0: upgrade at quarterback.
1: We're basically having a handicap now.
0: Yes.
1: How much they want to get in the Heisman.
0: Right.
1: You know, like that's it's now shifted to, like, how much do they want these counting stats for him?
0: And as I look at USC right now, he's down 3-0 near the end of the first quarter to Oregon. We've seen that a little bit. Jaden Maiava, certainly, I think, not one of the favorites, but a viable Heisman candidate. Lincoln Riley has sat him in some blowouts, you know, taking him out in the fourth quarter. Now, some of these coaches, it's like, we're going to pile up stats. Mm-hmm. We're going to keep playing. If we're up, you know, 56-10, damn the torpedoes, we're going to try to get up 63-10 and pad those stats, because that's what a lot of people look at, because there's so many games on. You can't watch every game so closely. Yeah. But you're going to look at that box score and be like, oh, dude, like 40 of 45 for 500 and some plus yards and 8 touchdowns. That's going to impress you.
1: Yeah, I mean, this is, I mean, just again, how fluid this is. So Trinidad Chambliss got as low as 5-1 during the game today, all the way out to 10-1 now. When we started, Darian Mensah was sitting 7-1. He has been cut in half with a good half against Central Michigan.
0: Right.
1: He's now plus 360. And then Kamario Taylor, who was at 9-1, down to plus 620.
0: Yeah.
1: So this is, again, just all kinds of money flowing into this market.
0: They've got a test tonight. Of course, we mentioned how Mizzou was like the steam play of the day. I don't know, cue the Don Best or the Odds Logic. Steam play when you have your audio up, because that got a ton of steam on Mizzou, by the way. That only a couple minutes into the game. No score yet. Live betting, Missouri clearly has the ball, down to -1.5. This was 7, 6.5 most of the week. Closed at 3.5 pretty much market-wide. So the Tigers, off a very weak performance, by the way, against Troy after Missouri beat Kansas in the Border War 2 weeks ago. A lot of action on the Tigers, and I got to think it's some wise guys.
1: The biggest favorite of the week in the NFL is the Kansas City Chiefs, and they're on the road, actually, against Miami. Now, this did get out to 11.5. It's back down to 10.5, but you are on the other side of a double-digit spread here. 45.5 is the total, and, you know, Wes, again, small sample size stuff here, but this Chiefs team does look like the Chiefs kind of old, Patrick Mahomes. I was wondering if there would be a little bit of an adjustment period coming back off the serious injury. It has not looked like it so far. There was about two series in that first game where I'm going like, oh, he's knocking off the rust, and then basically he's just been Patrick Mahomes since. It looks like Travis Kelce, at least early on in the city, is looked like he's got he at least looks like he has a third gear.
0: Hold the ring up like T-Swizzle did. Where is my husband? That's not her song, somebody else's. But
1: yeah, at least he's got, you know, it looks like he's got at least a third gear. He was stuck in second last year, but it looks like he's got a third gear this year. And this Miami team, expected to be one of the worst in the NFL, has looked like one of the worst in the
0: and
1: NFL.
0: They've met expectations.
1: Yeah, so far in the short season. But, hey, 11 points in the NFL is still a lot.
0: That being said, as bad as they looked, and I used my survivor against them last week with the 49ers. I took the easy way out, but sometimes you have to do that. I'm not wont to lay Kansas City here, Matt. It would be Dolphins or pass, and maybe I'll have a small play on the Dolphins tomorrow. They're every bit as bad as we thought. They look like the worst team in the league. But you get Patrick Mahomes. I know he's Patrick Mahomes, but laying double digits on the road, 0-4-1 in his career. Because if you look at Kansas City, they're not a team that really beats the heck out of opponents.
1: Yeah.
0: They get a lead and they slow it down and they run the ball. And now Kansas City, that's one area where I think that they've dramatically improved, because they've been looking for that workhorse back. It's always been by committee, right, with Pacheco or Hunt, Edwards-Helaire, insert running back here. Well, now you've got Kenneth Walker, who can be kind of the bulk guy, you know. And we saw that against the Colts. We saw that against Denver in week one on Monday Night Football. He's a guy that you can give the ball to 25 times a game. And Kansas City hasn't had that. So they want to, I think, set up the run. Andy Reid wants to run the ball, I think, with this team. And I could see that happening against a Miami team. Now, teams 0-2 and I believe ATS as underdogs for like the last 10 years are like 70-some percent. So there's a few of those situations this week. The only one where it's double digits is, of course, Miami. But I'd be a little careful of laying Kansas City in double digits on the road. I don't like to lay double digits on the road. I never say never. I'm not an absolutist, but boy, I don't like to do that very often, and I'm not going to do it here.
1: You know, if there is anything, if you want to nitpick on this Chiefs team early on here, the offensive line has allowed a little bit of pressure on Patrick Mahomes. Now, it is on the other side of the ball, they have been really, really good at getting pressure on the opposing quarterbacks through two games. And you've got a weak offensive line for the Dolphins. That could maybe be the difference in the game. And also the other thing here, Wes, is, and I understand that it is way too early for us to talk about like sitting guys and stuff like that. But the reason I don't like, you know, a 10.5 or something like this, I mean, you could be comfortably covering. And then, it is still Patrick Mahomes coming off of a major injury. It is still Travis Kelce at an advanced age. It wouldn't surprise me at all to see Andy Reid, you know, be up 20.
0: Yeah,
1: and also where they're running
0: the ball. Let's say it's, 27-10. And he's like, okay, if we get stopped, we get stopped. Yeah. And they're just trying to run clock. And that does leave even a horrible Miami team live for a back door. So it would absolutely was a no-go for me to lay the Chiefs here. But I haven't gotten there with Miami yet, and I'm trying to resist the urge. I may not be able to, though.
1: We'll see where this one ends up in the morning for kick. Like we said, it did get all the way out to 11.5, and literally, Wes, as we were breaking the game down, we get a flash over at DraftKings. It's a flat 10 at DraftKings now, so we get a little bit more money trickling in here on Miami. So we'll see. You know, again, maybe they'll be a little bit coming back the other direction. Not sure. A game that's near and dear to your heart. We got the Texans on the road at the Colts. This is 1.5 to 2 out there in favor of Houston. 42.5 is our total. I'm not bought in on this Houston team, Wes. I don't know if CJ Stroud's any good, man. I'm serious. I think he can be average. And for whatever reason, we want to make him good, and everybody wants to talk about him being good, and that just might not be the case. I'm not saying he's bad. He just might not be the dude that we saw a couple of years. He might just be a good quarterback. He's not a great quarterback.
0: You know, we sometimes do these evaluations before the season, who you're high on, who you're low on, and some we get right. There's always a couple that even if you're really good at this, you're going to get wrong. Houston was one for me. Like, I thought, hey, this is a team we're sleeping on. I think Stroud finally with some continuity at offensive coordinator, getting David Montgomery in the running game. But it hasn't been there. It absolutely hasn't been there offensively. I think they got stopped on downs 3 times by Cincinnati last week. But now you're getting a soft landing spot. If you look at the Colts, they are dead last in so many stats. The linebacking core, like, they could pull guys off the street. You wouldn't know who they are. It wouldn't make a difference. Their linebacker core is terrible here. I use the Colts in a teaser just to tease the long legs through the 3 and the 7 up to 7.5, up to 8. They got outgamed by 200 yards, by the way, by Kansas City, and they had to, lost in overtime. There's some heat now in Indianapolis. There's going to be some heat on Chris Ballard, who's won one playoff game, by the way, in 10 years, and Shane Steichen as well. There's already heat on Carly Irsay. What is she writing down on her notepad on the sidelines? I was like, it's her damn team and her money. She can do whatever the heck she wants. But she elected to bring this regime back, and so far, not positive results. So desperate teams here, 0-2. Colts on a teaser, nothing for me, side or total.
1: That offensive line is going to be a problem in Houston. They've got to get that figured out. Even this Colts team is going to be able to get after C.J. Stroud. We'll keep you updated here. Oregon, USC, A&M, and LSU, and more NFL when we come back.
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1: Ready, Set, Bet here on VSiN. Matt Brown, Wes Reynolds here on the desk. The slide continues. Trinidad Chambers out to 11-1 now.
0: Yes.
1: Wes, the slide continues.
0: He is dropping down the charts. You know, the one girl, Ella Langley, who's now got like 23 straight weeks, broke the record for Billboard number one. She's not sliding down, but Trinidad Chambliss is plummeting with the bullet.
1: And we talked about what was Miami's goal going to be here against Central Michigan. They did decide to punch in another one before half. So 35-3, Mensa's at 271-3 at the half. I mean, again, down to the second favorite in the Heisman race. Wes, you know, what you should do and what they will do might be two different than what they should
0: that's
1: do.
0: That's a lot of, asking a lot of Mario Cristobal, by the way.
1: Yeah. It's like he should be out probably now because there's just no point. I mean, you're up 35-3.
0: I think this is going to be like a Notre Dame against Rice situation from a couple weeks ago where he's out by the middle of the third quarter. I think they probably let him get a drive, let him go up, and then you start seeing more of the twos and more of the threes. You know, he's not going to have to keep necessarily his ones on defense in because they don't have the shutout like Notre Dame did. But 35-3, absolutely all over. By the way, Mark Fletcher Jr., the Hurricanes running back, missed this game with an injury. So 35-3. Meanwhile, we do have a score in the Coliseum. 6-3, waiting for the extra point. Jaden Maiava with a touchdown pass in the big longtime Big Ten rivals, Oregon and USC.
1: Wes, we might not have a producer here pretty shortly because 1:13 left. Wisconsin into the end zone, 23-20 now. Wisconsin over Penn State.
0: Wow,
1: extra point pending here in this one. So. We said Wisconsin was within striking distance. They did hold Penn State scoreless. They get the ball back. They get it into the end zone, and we are at 1:13 left in the fourth quarter here in this. And the extra point is up and good. So that was a huge extra point. So it does now it means touchdown or you lose.
0: And they convert. Yeah, they converted a 3rd and 13. By the way, Colton Joseph, the old Dominion quarterback. Actually, they converted a long pass. My score hadn't even updated. It is now 24-20. Penn State, by the way, two timeouts left to go. Little minute and change. Rocco Becht, rough day. 10 of 22 for 89 and an interception. It is very rare with this Wisconsin offense. If you watch a lot of Big Ten football, as I do being a Big Ten guy, It's a little bit improved, but Wisconsin's still a little bit of a slog offensively. It is very rare that you see them get a 72-yard touchdown. So had to be an absolute breakdown by that Penn State defense. And now the Nittany Lions thought this was maybe going to be easy. They were laying 10. We'll see if Rocco Beck can rally the Cyclones, or Nittany Lions, I should say.
1: Down in Baton Rouge, still 7-0 in favor of LSU as A&M approaching the 45-yard line right now. But again, just 7-0 LSU over Texas A&M. That did kick at 8.5. Carolina's on the road at Cleveland. 2.5 in favor of the Panthers. 42.5 the prevailing total out there. Wes, unfortunate to a bunch of people in Survivor last week. We get the best game out of Deshaun Watson in nearly 4.5 years.
0: Mm-hmm.
1: And, you know, listen, credit where credit's due. You can hate the guy. You can think he's a scumbag. You can whatever. He was 18 of 21 in the second half for 193 yards. He added some stuff with his legs. He didn't turn the ball. Like, he played like a competent NFL quarterback in that second half, and that won them that game, which is why we're looking at what probably would have been a 3.5, 4.5, something like that in favor of Carolina is under a field goal.
0: Yeah, and I was on Cleveland last week, and I would usually be on them in this spot, but I don't know what to do because I don't want to back Carolina here necessarily, even though they did get there as a road favorite last week against Atlanta. Very, very easily done, by the way. And I will say this, and I'm still kind of like you, one of those size matters a little bit with the quarterbacks. We were talking about that with Trinidad Chambliss at Ole Miss. What kind of, you know, will he get to the next level as that size? Bryce Young is showing, I don't know if they're going to go like ever that far with Bryce Young, but he's a competent quarterback. And that's not something that you could say for him, I think, his first couple of years in the league. Like, he can actually do some things out there. He's not going to get any bigger. You can never coach size. But Carolina plus 5, by the way, in the turnovers against Atlanta. I did not know what to do with this. I could maybe sponsor Cleveland on a teaser through the 3 and the 7. But still, one game is not wanting me necessarily to buy on Deshaun Watson, even though, you know, he was very good there in the second half. So nothing for me, but Carolina, they're getting most of the action, and yet you hadn't seen a 3 out there, and you're probably not going to. That is probably going to dance inside that number.
1: Yeah, it is. It's interesting because I don't know if I like any of the teams in the NFC South. And so if we fast forwarded, Wes, to the end of the season and you told me that the Panthers won that division, I'd be like, okay.
0: Yeah. Okay. I think I picked them in the guide, the VSiN NFL betting guide, just because I had to pick somebody.
1: Yeah.
0: I didn't really have a ringing endorsement on any of these teams. And obviously I didn't know the Atlanta quarterback situation. Mm-hmm. Is it going to be Tua? Is it going to be Michael Penix Jr., who it should be, who it always should have been. But nevertheless, they didn't see it that way in Atlanta. Maybe they do after Thursday night.
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0: I would love to be able to do that someday. Yeah. We'll see if I can at least get a percentage of that here in the next few months.
1: Guys, new users sign up with promo code VSiN, make a minimum $100 deposit, and your EdgeBoost account, they'll match it up to $100 as well. So head to edgeboost.io right now. 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Nothing going for A&M, nothing going for LSU. So LSU will be punting back to A&M here at the 2-minute mark of the first quarter with a 7-0 lead as A&M nearly gets to the punter, but not quite there. Fair catch at the 32-yard line, so that's where A&M will take over. Wes, yeah, just, you know, this game we talked a little bit about earlier with one of our guests, but the Chargers on the road over there at Buffalo, they're going in as at FanDuel we have now moved to 7.5. So 7.5 now favorites Buffalo over the Chargers, 50 to 50.5. The prevailing total, though, if you're in a Circa market, 49.5 is out there if you want to play the over. So Josh Allen has been Josh Allen. That said, his two receivers in this. Moore and Coleman both listed as questionable in this. Of course, DJ Moore had to leave the game early last week, and then an ankle injury there for Keon Coleman. So it's kind of a leap, I think, if you want to lay the full touchdown here with Buffalo. You don't know who he's going to be throwing to. Obviously, Kincaid is going to get a little bit of an uptick here. I think no matter what happens, because both these guys are going to be playing hurt even if they play. So it seems like Kincaid maybe gets a little bit of an uptick and maybe a little bit more of a rushing attack from the Bills in this one.
0: Yeah, and the Chargers, obviously, this is the ultimate quote-unquote buy low spot, considering they are only the second team now in the Super Bowl era to lose outright in week one and week two as a 6-point or more favorite. The Bengals also did it in 2022 and then won their next two games of the season. So we'll see if the Bolts can follow suit. Look, they're getting Buffalo, looks like a wagon, who's off extra rest because they played Thursday night where they opened that new stadium there in Buffalo. But Buffalo has been in this spot before where they look like a wagon. They circle the wagons up there, as you know. Nobody does it like the Buffalo Bills, but they've had these games where they're off double-digit victories, and then they look pedestrian the next game. And we have seen that a lot with this team, and we've also seen it a lot with the Chargers, that they're very good as underdogs. Justin Herbert, 12-3-1 in his career as an underdog of three or more. He's getting over seven now in some markets. The turnovers have been a problem because the offensive line has been a problem. He's been sacked six times. The middle of the offensive line is the most problem, but even Joe Alt, who's their best lineman, him and Slater, their strength are at the tackles, right? I watched that game against the Raiders, and Joe Alt just absolutely was murdered, I think, by the Raiders and Max Crosby in that pass rush. So you are taking a leap of faith, I think, a little bit if you're on the Chargers, which I am. But the 0-2 straighten up ATS teams, by the way, in the last 10 years, 29-14 against the number, with Atlanta's outright win and cover. The other teams in that situation, I believe, are Miami, Tampa Bay, and also the Chargers.
1: This seems like one, if you want to back the Bills side of it, go ahead and just play alts, because it's either it's like, maybe this Chargers team just really is bad. Yeah. You know, like, so it's kind of like, if they're going to go in to Buffalo and be the team they were in the first 2 weeks, then yeah, it doesn't matter who's catching a pass from Josh Allen. They're going to beat him by double digits. So I think that's kind of the way I would be handling this one if I wanted to be on the Buffalo side of things. It's just going to be a watch for me, because there is I can't quite completely write off the Chargers yet, but it'll be it'll be easy to do if they go get demolished here.
0: Yeah, then you can write them off, and then we see that schedule. It's like they could be 0-7, because that's been the talk this week amongst all NFL media. And when that happens, that's where I go dumpster diving, and I take the team at the bottom. So as the former governor would say, go Chargers.
1: Let me go. Let me tell you, I hope that I got an 18-1 on them to be the last winless team.
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1: Scary moment out at the Coliseum. Dante Moore sliding, trying to give himself up, and USC player absolutely unloads on his head. And has been down ever since, Wes. They got the cart out there, but have not moved him onto a cart or anything. And pretty scary situation out there as we kind of caught the tail end of it. But now that we see the replay and then see that he's still down, hope everything is okay there for the Oregon quarterback.
0: Yeah, I believe Desmond Stevens got him there and obvious targeting. But the important thing is Dante Moore's health, of course. 7-3, by the way, 10:05 left to go in the second as we are under a delay. Just hope for his health. That happened actually right as we were going to before our last break, and we couldn't get it in for you because we waited to see what was going on here. But that was pretty darn nasty. I'm surprised the brawl is not still going on actually at the Coliseum, because the bench is cleared there.
1: Yeah, USC, I guess, like, not really realizing the severity of what had gone on. Actually, what I'm reading here on the Twitter machine, actually did some taunting towards the Oregon bench, which is what ended up clearing the benches and making some a big fight happen out there. By the way, he's still on the ground, Wes. This is not good.
0: Oh boy, this does not look good. As you see, if you're watching us and also watching the feed of that game, all the white jerseys out there on the field right now, hoping and praying for that young man, who is obviously one of the Heisman favorites going into the season, as Oregon was also one of the national title favorites. Still not out of it yet, but man, we have been seeing, by the way, Dylan Raiola warm up. Is Dylan Raiola, the former Nebraska quarterback, transferred in, kind of thinking, maybe this was going to be my redshirt year. I'm going to sit a year behind him because Dante Moore certainly would be an NFL draft pick next April. and Dylan Raiola, they played him in a couple games, but you have like a limit of games that you could play a guy before you have to declare a red shirt. And obviously, that red shirt no longer going to be needed.
1: Bummer here is Moore would have been, you know, he decided to go back to school.
0: Right.
1: Would have been a first rounder last year, decided to go back to school. And again, we don't want to jump to any conclusions. We're not doctors, but has been down on the field for quite some time now.
0: And we'll try to keep you posted
1: as
0: on
1: As they pick him up gingerly here and are taking him over to the cart and putting him in the cart. So we'll... Anything that we get, we'll pass along to you guys. But again, 7-3 in that one, and we'll see when they get back going. We did get a final. We talked about Penn State allowing that late touchdown to Wisconsin, and it did hold. So Wisconsin knocks off Penn State, and 24-20 there in that one, Wes. And, you know, Penn State had that one what looked to be in hand and then just let Wisconsin hang around and hang around and hang around. Next thing you know, they lose it.
0: Badgers outscore them 17-3 in the second half. So depending on your total, it did close 44. There were some 45s out there in the week, so it may have gone under for you. But the Badgers get the outright win. I think they're a little over $3 on the money line. So nice win for Luke Fickell, a coach that does kind of need it. It is on a little bit of the hot seat up there in Madison. Disappointing loss for the Nittany Lions, also in the Big Ten, by the way. Nebraska 31-13 over Michigan State. So the Cornhuskers continue to be undefeated. They'll have a showdown with Indiana here in a couple weeks. But nice win in East Lansing. A lot of road teams winning today in the Big Ten. Nebraska wins on the road. Of course, Iowa with that late second comeback against Michigan. And now we see with Wisconsin at Penn State. So home field not working out so well for the Big Ten.
1: Vikings on the road at the Bucks. They're going to go in as 1.5 point favorites in this one. 42.5 is our total. The Carson Wentz era is over, at least for now. They are going back to Kyler Murray. And, you know, the Bucks break everybody's heart last week, losing outright to the Browns and knocking out, you know, a third of the survivor pool here, Wes. You know, I was pretty high on the Vikings. I think Kyler Murray still has a decent amount left in the tank. And, you know, this is by far the most talented cast that he's ever had. When you look at the pass catchers that he's got, I wonder about Tampa. How do you rally from what you did last week? You know, I mean, I understand the whole lightning delay might have sucked some of the energy out of it, but I mean, to allow the Browns to be in the game in the first place is there's sure. that, right? And so, interesting one here for me. I think I played the Vikings in the contest. I can't remember, but it's not a bet in the account.
0: Yeah, I did play the Bucs a little better number earlier this week. Minnesota 2-0, despite the fact that they've been outgained in both games. They are actually dead last in total offense, 242.5 a game. Kyler Murray does come back. Not a lot of difference, at least the market is telling us, between them. You know, maybe a little upgrade in Murray, but not a lot. He comes back from that concussion protocol. And also the fact that this really, it's not technically his debut, Matt, in purple, but... He played the first game against Green Bay, and he played, like, what, two series?
1: Yeah. It's basically
0: it. Yes. Yeah. So it's a debut on the road with the struggling offense, and you have a Tampa Bay team 0-2. Now, 0-2 in the NFC South is not necessarily a death sentence. The Bucs haven't been great, don't get me wrong. They've had, you know, some bad luck, too, in terms of the fumbles, because sometimes fumbles are fumble luck, right? Mm-hmm. They get on the ground and some teams recover them and some teams don't. And Tampa didn't against Cincinnati, where Cincinnati got 24 points off of them and beat them 33-27. Then they blew that lead to Cleveland 16-6, made Deshaun Watson look like he still has something left in the tank. So there is some concern. Mm-hmm. And the fact that we've heard it all week, Tampa Bay, 11 in a row, they have not covered. I believe tied for the longest in the history of the league, actually. So go ahead and give me those Bucks, man. Why not? I'll go and meet that 0-11 streak right on. So I did take Tampa plus 2.5. You know, I'll be interested to see. That is one game I am very interested to see. I know that you reveal at the top of the hour with Derek and the crew here at Circa what the split was on Tampa Bay and Minnesota. I have the feeling, I'm guessing it's going to be two-way, but I'm interested to see what it's going to be.
1: We do get Aaron Jones is going to be a go here for the Vikings. He was banged up, and then, you know, practice report wasn't great for him at the beginning, but then did practice in full on Friday, so he should be out there for this Vikings team. We know what they're going to do. This is just what Brian Flores does. He blitzes at an ungodly rate. He is going to bring the heat on Baker Mayfield
2: who has been loose with the football over and over again,
1: and basically they're going to find out if this offense is any good or not. They're in the bottom of the league in basically every single advanced statistic right now. Again, tiny sample size for this Bucs team. They can turn it around, but we'll see if he's going to be able to handle that and where he goes. Obviously, Mike Evans no longer in town, so you don't have that reliable weapon. You know, whenever you are facing a bunch of heat, and this is just what the Vikings do. Come hell or high water, whether it's working, whether it's not, it does not matter. Brian Flores is going to bring it about 75% of the time, and so you better be have something in the game plan to get the ball out quick. Know exactly what you're going to do with all of that, and we'll we'll find out. I think a decent amount about the not only just the Bucs in general and Baker Mayfield, but this coaching staff. Like, how are you going to coach him up? How are you going to, what's the game plan going to be going up against a team that you know what they're bringing to the table against you? How do you combat that?
0: Yeah, absolutely. So we're head to head here. I'm not really that confident in the Bucs, but took it out of principle. Dante Moore, by the way, just to update you, being reported that there was some movement. He was stretchered out. They're about to resume play there in the Coliseum. 7-3 Trojans, by the way. 10:05 left to go in the first half. But we'll see. Hopefully, we'll see if we get an update later on here on VSiN of Dante Moore's status. Hopefully, it's good news.
1: Arizona's on the road at San Francisco. This is down from 8.5 to 7.5. Though it's juiced at some of the places out there. 47.5 the prevailing total. 48 here at Circa. Nick Bosa not going to be out there for San Francisco, so that's one of the reasons we're seeing some line movement here. Also going to be down a wide receiver as well. Wes, Arizona, of course, breaking everyone's heart in week number one. And, you know, listen, at home for San Francisco, I think the number's somewhat right. I mean, you could put them in a teaser leg if you wanted to, if you wanted to do all of that. I mean, it's a deal for me where I kind of look and say, all right, San Francisco, if you are actually good, you should beat the hell out of this team. If you're actually good, it doesn't matter if you have Bosa or not. Prove to me you're actually good. I mean, I don't know what it is with me in this 49ers team. I'm always lower on them than market. I need to be proven wrong here early on so I can just change my mindset.
0: Yeah, one of the reasons I used San Francisco last week is because they have a history of this happening, of cluster injuries, which is exactly what they have. You mentioned receiver. By the way, Mike Evans is going to go. But who's going to play defensive line for this team? Yeah. They are down like almost their whole unit on the defensive line. And you know, they're getting an Arizona team that only had 151 yards and scored 7 points last week. 49ers have been a little bit sluggish against division opponents, though, over the last couple years. I believe they've lost 8 consecutive at home against the number against NFC West opponents. I don't think Arizona is great by any stretch of the imagination. I know the 49ers are number one in DVOA, but they get this disparate performances, and now you're getting these cluster injuries. I did play the 8.5, and by the way, you mentioned that line going down. It actually got hit while we were on the air. So is some support out there. I think maybe a pros versus Joe situation. We'll see what the splits are tonight and tomorrow. But Arizona getting some support. I think this is a little bit of a scary spot for the 49ers. I'd be very reluctant to lay them. I'm on the guards.
1: The Ducks do get into the end zone, so have a 10-7 lead there over USC. And down in Baton Rouge, first and goal for A&M at the 9:45 mark there of the second quarter. So they're down inside the 10-yard line trying to punch it in, trying to get this thing evened up down there against LSU. We'll get to the rest of these NFL games here on the other side. Keep you updated on any score in college football.

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18: 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Matt Brown, Wes Reynolds. As we try to get through the rest of these NFL games, 7-0 LSU over Texas A&M as A&M tries to punch it into the end zone. 35-3 Miami over Central Michigan. Alabama 35-10 over South Carolina. That's before half. So Alabama all over South Carolina. That one, as we mentioned, Oregon did punch it into the end zone. So 10-7 there over USC. 14-0 Mississippi State over Mizzou. So, Wes, let's head to Down in the Bayou, let's head to New Orleans, as they're going to be 3-point favorites over the Raiders. And actually, if we look here, they might be 3.5-point favorites by the time this thing goes off, as we're at 3.5 at Caesars, we're at 3.5 at Fanatics, and we are juiced heavily at the other places out there in favor of this Saints team. 43.5 is our total in this one. Should get Brock Bowers back on the Raiders side of things for them, so that's a good deal. But you and I were talking before this before the show got going, Saints a little bit froggy, you know, a little bit. I don't think they're going to be a team that people are going to really look at and think, at least glad the Saints are coming to town, right? Like, I don't think they're going to be thinking that.
19: Yeah, Tyler Shuck is a dude. Like, yeah, they got something with this guy, and he wasn't maybe as highly touted in the draft as certainly other prospects that year, but they've got something with this guy, and it seems like they're never out of it. They've been down big twice and have come back both times. One, they lost in overtime to Detroit, but I understand the movement to New Orleans. Now, that's not a game. This isn't like a game I usually like to take where you've got a team that won as an underdog and now they're a favorite the next game. I don't think the Raiders are great, but they are 2-0, and the defense, I think, has actually been very solid. Kirk Cousins, not lighting the world on fire, but has been pretty good through 2 weeks, you know. So we're not on Fernando Mendoza watch here in Las Vegas as of yet. But one of the things you get when you're in, like, a local market, you hear some of the local coverage, and there's always some bias because people want to see the team do well, right? Yeah. They want to see a winner here in Las Vegas over Allegiant Stadium. But, you know, are the Raiders really good? I don't know. I don't know yet. Defensively, they played well for 2 weeks, but they played Miami, who's the worst team in the league.
18: Yeah.
19: And we don't know about the Chargers. I'm hoping they're at least good for one week tomorrow, being on them against the Bills. But maybe they're going to be really bad. So I understand the move to New Orleans. It would be New Orleans or nothing for me, but this is one I'm going to take a pass on.
18: Yeah, I did lay it with the Saints, and maybe foolishly, but I look at this, and for every reason that you just said about the Raiders, I mean, you know, how good does the win against the Chargers really look? We'll find out, you know. I mean, we'll see maybe the Chargers are bad. I mean, you know, there's a world that maybe they're bad. And like you said, the other one was against the worst team in the league. And I think the Saints kind of showed something here the first couple of weeks.
19: Raiders also still got some questions at receiver. Like, you look at that and it's like, oh my God, who's like the real playmaker on this offense? And that's why Ashton Jeanty has to carry such a heavy load. But, you know, I'm not ready to buy in on the Raiders, so it'd be Saints or nothing for me.
18: Baltimore on the road at Dallas. 3.5 out there in the market right now in favor of Baltimore on the road. 52.5 to 53.5, so definitely shop around if you're looking for a total out there in this one. Wes, the Cowboys, you know, which version of the Cowboys do you believe? Which version is the actual Cowboys team? And then, of course, the Ravens lose last week as well, and you start to wonder, okay, which version of this Ravens team is actually correct? What do you think about this line being now a little bit of a movement? It was 3. There's still some 3s out there if you're looking, but 3.5 at a couple different places.
19: Some unpredictability here down at Maracana. Is it Macarena or Americana Stadium?
18: Maracana
19: Stadium. Cure the girl from Ipanema there in Rio de Janeiro. By the way, the field conditions, still a little bit of a question. I mean, I don't know if they're playing on asphalt or what the field consideration is, but that's been a topic of discussion. I have not bet this yet. I did use Baltimore in the contest, and I do have a feeling that's going to be revealed, by the way, at the top of the hour here with Matt and Derek and the gang, the Circa Million. Baltimore is 3 in the contest, and it's 3.5 in the market.
18: Right.
19: I have a feeling we're going to get some Baltimore support, and I did support Baltimore here just because Dallas, the injuries, I'm still not convinced with the defense. I know the Commanders only scored 20, but they were able to move that ball down the field on Dallas last week if you watch that game. And also, you look at the Cowboys' injuries. Overshown, going to miss with the hamstring. Kobe Durant, going to miss. Malik Hooker, questionable, but more than likely going to miss. They've already had a couple injuries there in that secondary. The bad news for Baltimore, no Ronnie Stanley for them at left tackle. He is out with a toe injury. Zay Flowers, still questionable. We'll see if Zay goes. I hope he does. Might have been just precautionary last week, but up to 3.5, so Baltimore certainly getting some support. They got my support in the Circa Million this week. Have not laid it, but if I had to, that's what I would do. No idea on the total, just because I don't know the field conditions.
18: Yeah.
19: Now, I'm usually going to want to be more overs on these teams, because Baltimore with that new OC, Declan Doyle, They're playing Lamar a little bit more under center. They're not having Lamar as much in the shotgun. We know this team can run the ball, even though they went away from it in the second half with Derrick Henry. What do you have, 5 carries in the second half? It's like, man,
18: just made absolutely no sense.
19: Yeah, feed your bell cow there, man. You can run the ball, but I do think that this Ravens offense is pretty dynamic, and it's lacked that at least the last couple of years.
18: Given where we're at with this whole field condition thing, and then given what we saw them blowing the lead last week, I actually played Derrick Henry 20-plus carries at plus money. That's plus money. If this they get down there and this field's crap, then they're just going to run the ball a million times. And then Derrick Henry just continues to defy the law of aging. And he father time doesn't exist for him.
19: And do they want to run Lamar a little bit less? We know Lamar's capable. Nobody's more capable running the football quarterback than Lamar. But how much do you really want to run him, I think, at this point? And that's why they're playing him, I think, more under center, where he's not having to scramble as much out of a shotgun or out of a pistol-look formation. So Baltimore would be my side here, but I just used it a good number.
18: Rams on the road at Denver. They're going to go in as 2.5-point favorites. 44.5 is our total out there. Denver claws and scratches and fights and gets back and wins that game last week. The Rams maybe didn't have the right travel plans in week number one, and good on Sean McVay, by the way, for making fun of himself, with all of that. But under a field goal on the road up there in Denver, we know Denver's defense is going to bring it.
19: Yeah, they are. And Puka Nacua, unfortunately for the Rams, not going to be able to bring it. He is out for a straight game. Denver got some good news. R.J. Harvey, J.K. Dobbins in that backfield going to go. Jonah Coleman still out. I didn't know what to do with this game. I played both these teams last week, and they both covered. Rams, especially with these on Monday night. Going to Denver, that's still a really good home field. That's still one of the strongest home fields, I think, in the National Football League, even though maybe more stronger as the weather gets colder as we get into November and December and January. But, it's a little bit hard for me to just jump in on the Rams like everybody was before the season. I know travel certainly played a factor into that, and also familiarity, being a division opponent where Shanahan has gotten the better of McVay more often than not. So I didn't discount the Rams off that, but I'm still not ready to say, okay, they're back to being the Super Bowl favorite. They're going to, they were 5-1 right before the season and, kind of a clear favorite. I'm not ready for that, but still Denver has some offensive issues, even though they won and covered against Jacksonville last week. Bo Nix still not quite there. They're still getting used to a new play caller with Davis Webb until maybe Sean Payton inevitably takes it back. So I didn't really want to jump in and back Denver here either.
18: Yeah, I think the Rams can keep it on the ground and have a decent amount of success. I don't know how much we're going to be throwing the ball in this one, especially with Puka Nacua not being out there. I was looking at some Stafford unders and didn't quite pull the trigger yet, but maybe if you're betting unders, you just wait on those because everybody bets overs on those.
19: Exactly. Yeah. Like bet them at 1 hour before kickoff. Yeah. Seriously, because that's what's going to be hit, because a lot of people, they don't give out unders on props because it's not as fun to root for failure. I remember our old buddy James Salinas, a former host here on VSiN, longtime professional sports bettor, used to say, you always got to root for failure, man. It's never, because it's not fun to root for that. It's more fun to root for success, and that's why you see all these overs get
18: Paid. It's for me, I think that, I think that this Rams team is sharp. I think this coaching staff is sharp. I think it's path of least resistance, and obviously for them, with no Nacua out there, the path of least resistance is running the ball and going up against, again, in a small sample size run defense that has been gettable here.
19: And they have the depth, too, not only with Williams, but with Blake Corum, where both of them can carry a very heavy load.
18: So I was looking at some unders on Stafford again, and we'll see where they end up in the morning. But that's probably going to be the look here for me on that one. It's just going to be some unders there on Stafford. Of course, we'll be in here tomorrow, so we'll have plenty of time to talk to you guys about Philadelphia and Chicago as well. It is 10-10 USC and Oregon right now, 4:14 left in the second quarter, 7-3 LSU over A&M. They were able to hold A&M out of the end zone there, so A&M had to settle for a field goal so that defense stood up for the Tigers. That being said, about to punt it back to A&M here with 6:27 left before half.
19: Yeah, low-scoring game down here in Baton Rouge. We shall see. Is this a loser-leave town early for the college football playoff in the SEC?
18: Guys, don't go anywhere. Derek and Jeff are going to join me here on the desk. We'll see how many people went down on Thursday with the Packers and, of course, get the top five consensus plays over there in millions as well. Coming back after the break.
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6: It is the contest show here on VSiN, the Sports Betting Network. Matt Brown joined on the desk as always. The man, the myth, the legend, the guy that makes this all happen. Derek Stevens down there. And, of course, Jeff Benson behind the desk making all the decisions for these contests and things. Guys, I really do appreciate you being here each and every week, getting tweets all over the place. People can't wait, Derek, to find out what happened Thursday night.
7: Yeah, we'll have a little fun talking about that in about 15 minutes, that's for sure. We're in week three. Week three of a 4-week quarter.
8: That is correct. One more quarter to go, one more week to go here to finish off Q1. So a lot at stake in terms of $150,000 for first place. You know, we got people vying for places 2 through 5. And then obviously you got $25,000 for the last place booby prize. So certainly an important 2 weeks for a number of different contestants and a lot of money up at stake.
7: This is moving week, right?
8: Yeah. You know,
7: so next week is when it all comes down. What I think is fascinating in this week in Circa Million is the way the distribution is. I know you've got the notes here. We don't have anybody 10-0. We don't have anybody 9-0-1.
8: Yeah, I mean, it's pretty crazy when you have almost 5,800 people that you don't have one 10-0 within that subset.
6: This is great for me to hear because I'm going to be insufferable, guys, because I'm one of the 8-2s. I just want to let you know, I'm one of the 8-2s. So if I have a good week this week, you guys are not even going to be on the desk with me next week. I'm going to be insufferable in here.
8: So when you look at the standings, we have 25 people that are 9-1.
6: Okay.
8: We have 8 individuals that are 8-1-1, so they have 8.5 points.
6: How many of those do you have?
8: 8 people.
6: Okay.
8: And then in your 8-2 mm-hmm. club, we have 172 people.
6: Oh, well, I'm not very special, am I?
8: I'm not
6: so special after all.
8: Conversely, on the other end of things, we have more people that are 1-9 than 9-1, and that's 38 individuals. We have more people that are 1-8-1 than 8-1-1. That's 14 people. And we have more individuals that are 2-8 than 8-2, and that is 205 people. So everybody going for the season-long booby prize and quarterly booby prize at the top and bottom. The bottom has more people doing worse than the top has doing well. So interesting to see how that all shakes out. Obviously an important 2 weeks for many. As we look at week three here and the counts by popularity, the top five consensus is as follows. The Saints -3 at home against our Las Vegas Raiders. 1,989 people backed the Saints in this spot, which was 34.5% of the pool. Working our way down the list, the number two most popular selection this week was the Jacksonville Jaguars. They are in an AFC matchup against the New England Patriots. The Jaguars are laying 3 at home, and 1,561 people backed the Jaguars in this spot, which was 27.1% of the pool. The Bengals check in as the third most popular selection this week. They are laying 3.5 points on the road against the Pittsburgh Steelers in an AFC North divisional matchup. 1,485 individuals backed Joe Burrow and the Bengals in this spot, which was a little north of 25% of the pool. Derek's Lions laying 6.5 at home against the New York Jets. They check in as the fourth most popular pick this week. 1,437 people backed the Lions, which was a little less than 25% of the pool. And then last but not least, in the game that's not being played on our home soil, the Ravens -3.5 taking on the Dallas Cowboys.

0: 1,312 people backed the Ravens in this spot, which was 24.5% of the pool. As you look a little further down the list, 10 total teams had 1,000 or more selections. And when you look at the top five consensus, we have five favorites this week. To recap one more time for the listeners, Saints minus three, Jaguars minus three, Bengals minus 3.5, Lions minus 6.5, and the Ravens minus 3, Matt.
1: They do not think the dogs are going to be barking here, Derek, because of those 10 you mentioned, 9 of the 10 are favorites. So of the 10 that got at least 1,000 selections, 9 of the 10 are favorites this week.
2: Yeah, a little chalky. And it's not as if there was any stale lines or anything else this week of anything of significance. Very, very chalky.
1: Are you at all the Saints with, like, you know, again, I know there's people in this contest from all over the country and all, but I mean, you know, there's no little home cooking here a little bit.
0: Yeah, I mean, I think obviously it's interesting. I think we probably see a more, a crowd that's more apt to back favorites than underdogs in this contest outside of, you know, line moves. I think the Raiders have wildly disparate expectations from maybe a number of people. You know, obviously they're 2-0. Some people maybe think that they're a playoff team. Some people think they've played some easy competition. I think obviously, you know, once we get more data and see more games and kind of figure out who that Raiders team is, maybe maybe you won't see as many people on them or against them in future weeks. And, you know, obviously once we get into Survivor in terms of Grandissimo and Survivor, you know, where does that Saints team kind of fall in the mix?
1: Erica, I see you out there sweating the Lions each and every week. Small sample size, but where do you assess this team through 2 weeks?
2: Wow, they got a great offense. They got a terrible defense. It's pretty straightforward right here. They're a fun team to watch, but they got to make a few plays on defense. This secondary is beat up badly. It'll be interesting to see how this Jets offense does against this terrible defense. I don't think there's any question Lions are going to score tomorrow, but it really comes down to how well can the Jets exploit the Lions defense. Mm-hmm. So that's kind of how that game's going to unfold.
1: Jeff, from a strategy standpoint, how deep into the season are you waiting until you really start to adjust what you believe a team is? You know, I mean, we always talk about priors and things like that whenever we're handicapping games and whatnot. When do you really start to move off of how you think a team is?
0: Yeah, I mean, obviously, I think the lines get more efficient. You know, every week we go, obviously, bookmakers and bettors, you know, have more data that's incorporated into the models and things like that. I think it's different for everybody. I think, you know, maybe coming into a season week one, maybe it's, 20% priors and 80% of what you have this season. And then kind of as you get further and further away, you know, the priors are going to decay, and that's going to be less of an importance, less of importance and more of, you know, a 6, 8, 9, 12 game sample that's going to hold more weight than, you know, what teams have done in past seasons.
1: We look down, no shock, whenever we see this a lot of times on these Thursday games. The Packers obviously don't cover as they lose outright, but they're down the least selected team of the week, Derek. And I guess this is a good time to remind everybody that the reason we see this each and every week is because if you do make your plays on Thursday, that you're locked in. So, I mean, you can't, you know, you don't even get those final injury reports and stuff.
2: Yeah, I mean, I think a lot of people were really waiting. This was a week where I think Brock Bowers had an impact on the number of people that took the Thursday game. Because if you were going to take that Saints Raiders game, you would want to avoid the Thursday game, because the Bowers news is still out there, right? He's still a game time decision.
1: Yeah,
2: I think everybody was waiting to see if they would get some information before the pick deadline today. There was no clarity, but I certainly think that if you like this Saints Raiders game, then obviously a lot of people did, because the Saints are the number one selection. That would make you want to not take the Thursday game, because you're just waiting on the information on what's going to happen in New Orleans and the Raiders.
0: Yeah, I mean, I think it's an interesting game in the sense that this was Penix's first game back.
1: Yeah.
0: I think obviously the market kind of cratered on the news that he was going to return and play. A lot of obviously uncertainty surrounding his return and how he was going to look and things like that. And then, you know, obviously you had a patchwork offensive line on the other side with Green Bay. So not surprised to see that matchup wasn't highly selected. Sometimes the Thursday game is or isn't highly selected, but obviously losing the ability to see the injury reports that come out on Friday, and then having obviously Saturday and early early Saturday morning, and then Saturday afternoon before inputting your picks. I think the consideration is people want as much data before they submit all five picks.
1: So obviously you guys got to deal with a lot of noise for all of these games as each and every week comes around. And I know a lot of the times you just got to ignore it. But how do you treat a situation like we're getting down in Rio, where it seems like a very real situation that this field is going to be a concern and they are very worried about these players playing on this field down there?
0: It's a great question. And I think, you know, maybe that causes people to stay off the game. I don't think it affects the spread maybe as much as it affects the total or some of the derivatives or player props or things of that nature. It's been holding pretty steady at three kind of all week. Haven't seen a ton of action on the side. Like I said, I don't know that the field conditions hugely impact people's decision to play or not play the game here in Circa Million.
2: The total actually moved up. We were at 52.5 Thursday night. We went to 53. So I think probably some of those concerns have been maybe mitigated a bit.
1: Yeah, it's interesting. I try to block out as much noise as humanly possible as well. But then, man, when you start hearing about, like, they are actually very concerned about these players playing on the field, you gotta at least take it into consideration somehow, I guess.
0: Yeah, I think it would be more of a consideration if it was a bigger spread.
1: Yep.
0: It was, 10, 12, 14 points.
1: Right.
0: If this was the Chiefs-Dolphins game, maybe some of that variance, helps an underdog. When it's a game that's pretty close to pick, it's hard to move a significant amount one way or the other.
1: So as we move into week number three here, the four-week quarter, we have a 25 entrants at 9-1, 8 at 8-1-1, and then 172 at 8-2. Man, I was like, really?
0: 171 people outside of those sitting at this desk.
1: 1-9, we have 38. 1-8-1, we got 14. And then 2-8, we have 205 entrants out there. Your consensus top five here: Saints, Jags, Bengals, Lions, and Ravens. All five of those are favorites. We had 10 different selections get over 1,000, and guess what? 9 of those were favorites. The only dog to make the top 10 this week, the Bucks at +1, 1,353, or 23.5% of the pool. When we come back on the other side, we'll find out just how many people went down on Thursday with the Packers, and of course, get the entire rundown of Grandissimo. Don't go anywhere. This is Contest Show here on VSiN.
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1: It is the contest show here on VSiN, coming to you live from the world's largest sports book here in downtown Las Vegas, Circa Resort and Casino. Derek Stevens, Jeff Benson on the desk with me. Just went through the top picks over in Circa Million, week number 3 of the 4-week quarter over there. Saints, Jags, Bengals, Lions, and Ravens are your top 5 picks over there. 10 different picks, get at least 1,000 entries on them, and 9 of the 10 of those are favorites. And the tweets start coming into you. I see them. I actually start getting them because I host this show. And Derek, I'm sure you get the text and things as well. How many people were on the Packers? Well, you don't get to know. You don't get to know until we come in here and talk about it.
0: But I think it's a great opportunity to talk about why we don't do
1: it. Yes.
0: And I think for us, releasing that information on Thursdays, and if you understood that 25, 50,
1: right,
0: 10% of the pool goes down, that significantly increases kind of the game theory and the strategy for those that would then be submitting picks later in the week. Maybe that sort of makes people not want to submit on Thursday, mm-hmm, and things like that. So I think doing it blind and releasing everything after the deadline on Saturday gives everybody an equal playing field. And this is kind of the way we've done it for 6 going on 7 years now. And it's something that's worked for us in our contest.
1: Some guy was trying to claim that I already knew. And he was like, come on, you can just tell me. No, I don't know. I promise you I don't know. Too. Even if I did, I wouldn't tell you, because that's not how we release the information in these contests.
2: Yeah, there's no question. Yeah. This past week, there were more people wanting to know what happened on Thursday night than any Thursday I've seen in quite a while. So I'll kick it off here. Yeah. Let's start off with Circus Survivor. What I'm gonna do is I'm going to start off with, going into this week, we had 8,610 live Circus Survivors. I'm not going to do this in order. Mm-hmm. I'm going to focus on the 5th highest selection. And that selection is the selection everyone wants to know. Green Bay Packers were the 5th selection. And there were far fewer people that took Green Bay than what most thought. There were 497 Circus Survivors that went down on Green Bay on Thursday. So what?
0: 5.8% of the pool.
2: 5.8% of the pool. That gets us down to an effective number currently of 8,113 Circus Survivors active and available today. So that's kind of where we're at. From top to bottom perspective, here's an interesting element. The number one selection for week 3 is the Kansas City Chiefs with 4,398 selections. That was 51% of the pool before Thursday night. So we're looking at over 55% of the remaining pool is on the Chiefs tomorrow. Number 2, Seattle Seahawks on the road at Washington, 1,111. So that's 12.9% of the pool. Detroit Lions at 743 selections, 8.6% of the pool. The 49ers at 591 selections, 6.9% of the pool. And as I said, 497 were on the Packers on Thursday night. Also, there was a question about, did we have any Falcons?
0: We had two people who selected the Falcons, and then a couple of other housekeeping notes. Last week, I believe, we had 22 total teams selected. This week, we had 23 total teams selected, which is a little surprising given we had the field last week. And then Derek made mention that the amount of live entries was 8113. That number is now 8110 because we had three no picks. And then the average implied value per entry currently stands at $3,085.
1: That said, good on every down. We're down to three. You know, we were not double digits. As long as we're not talking double digits.
0: 18 to 42 to three. We're making strides.
1: Good job, everybody out there. So, you know, Derek, we see the projection systems and you hear the stuff and scuttlebutt out there. And we kind of knew the Chiefs was going to be the number one selection this week. However, far and away more than any of the projection systems out there, and as far and away more than any of the scuttlebutt that I saw on Twitter as well. This was more of the kind of the low 40s, mid 40s, and here we are over 50%.
2: Yeah, that's mostly what I saw. I saw the low as 35%. I saw up to like 45%, and to come in at 51%, certainly higher. And I'd say on most of the projections I saw with regard to Green Bay, I saw a lot of projections were much, much higher in Green Bay than what actually came out. So I think the Thursday night component really, really held people back.
0: Yeah, I mean, obviously, you know, the line cratering, Penix in, the offensive line issues, I think, you know, take out some of that stuff, and maybe that's closer to 8, 10, 12%, which is maybe what some of the early week stuff was before we had some of that negative news. And then obviously when, you know, Green Bay's underowned, that ownership and that equity has to go elsewhere. And I think, you know, when we look at the counts by popularity, that clearly went to the Kansas City Chiefs here in our pool.
1: With a couple of, you know, big eliminations in week number one and number two. Also, maybe there were just some people who go, I would like a rocking chair win, please. Can I just get a win and not have to sweat this thing out? And maybe that's what we saw there in Survivor. But, Derek, what did we see over in Grandissimo this week?
2: Grandissimo, we're going in with 30. We started with 77. We're down to 30 going into week three. There were a total of five teams selected in Circuit Grandissimo. The number one selection, which was half the pool, so very close to the same percentage. 50% of the pool had the Chiefs at 15. Number two was the Seahawks, 6 out of the 30. So 20% there, so a little heavier than what we saw in Circuit Survivor. The Lions with 4. The Bills with 3. And the 49ers with 2. And 49ers is an interesting story because we really don't pull out our availability report until usually later October and things like that. But I had Ryan run me a Circuit Grandissimo availability report because of the two 49ers selections. There are only 4 of the 30 teams in Circuit Grandissimo that had the 49ers available, and 2 of those 4 took the 49ers. So when you're in Circuit Grandissimo, all of a sudden availability. I'm going to make sure I bring this every week because it is starting to condense a little bit.
1: And when you look at this, Jeff, I mean, just from a strategy standpoint, you can tell how things start to shift. You do get this Bills team that looks like one of the better teams in the NFL. They play on both holiday weeks, but we're still getting 3 people fire the Bills so early because we have now we've eliminated half of the pool over there.
0: Yeah, and I think obviously with what's played out here in the first 2 weeks, maybe the thought process is the holiday weeks aren't as important. Mm-hmm. There's a chance that Grandissimo certainly doesn't get to Thanksgiving, let alone Christmas. And obviously, I think when you look at the amount of teams selected, which is 5, compared to the 23 in regular Circus Survivor, you definitely see condensing in terms of what is being picked versus maybe things being a little bit more widespread when you have such a larger pool.
1: Yeah, it's interesting, Derek, too. The Chiefs, they do play on Thanksgiving, but again, another one of those deals where this contest is a little bit different. Now, we did see 50% over there in Survivor as well, but this one, you know, again, you're not necessarily looking out at Thanksgiving and Christmas quite yet.
2: There's no question.
1: Yeah.
2: The holidays have become a bit more devalued than they were last year. Last year, in our first year of Circuit Grandissimo, we said, Christmas, maybe you don't value that at all. Maybe you don't worry about Thanksgiving at all. Well, all of a sudden, you started needing to worry about it. But now it's the opposite. Mm-hmm. Now the holidays are worth a little bit less than what they were going into week 3. this year. Couple things to note I want to bring up. In Circus Survivor, if you take the total size of the pool, so 25 million and 17,000, you divide by the 8,110, our implied value is 3,085. Now that is for an average. I think we're going to spend a little more time talking about that next week, because obviously not every remaining ticket's equal.
1: Right.
2: When we take a look at Circa Grandissimo, the average implied value is $256,000 per ticket right now. So pretty interesting to see these values continue to explode.
1: Yeah, no, it is interesting. Also, you look at this, and we get the top three picks match up in both contests this week for the first time. I understand we're only 3 weeks in, but we do see Chiefs, Seahawks, Lions, Chiefs, Seahawks, Lions in both contests there, Jeff.
0: Yeah, I mean, obviously the weighting is heavier in Grandissimo, just because, you know, I think the lower level, the 5%, 4%, you know, 3% teams that we're seeing in Circus Survivor weren't picked this week in Grandissimo, so definitely seeing more people on the same teams this week.
1: I will say this, over in Survivor, Derek started at number five, but, you know, there's still 5% of the pool on the Bills. There's still about 5% of the pool that's going to be on the Saints. And then you still non-significant 108 people on the Bengals as well. So there will be additional sweats just outside of just the Chiefs game.
0: Yeah, and then obviously when you think about, like, the 49ers, you know, Bosa gets hurt, it's hard to win every week in the contest. And, you know, these 5%, 5.8, 6.9, 8.6, you know, these things can add up quickly. And even if you don't necessarily have the Chiefs lose, you could still have a week where 15, 20% of the field is eliminated. And those are all material, you know, this early in the contest when we're in week three.
1: And Derek, you know, to close things out here, I mean, you know, I know we had a couple of landmines in week number one and number two, but we still had 8,610 live entries heading into this week, which was basically where we were with this contest a couple of years ago, you know? The entire thing to start this off. So, I mean, the numbers just absolutely awesome here. And again, it is the Chiefs, Seahawks, Lions over in Survivor. It's the Chiefs, Seahawks, Lions over in Grandissimo as well. Appreciate it, guys, as always. Well, Tony, come join me on the desk. We'll start breaking these things down and see where he ended up this week.

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16: Contest show here on VSiN, the sports betting network, coming to you live from Circa Resort Casino, downtown Las Vegas. Appreciate Derek and Jeff joining us. And now on the desk with me, Tony Farmer, Last Man Standing podcast, and also in Grandissimo with a team of his. And we'll find out where he ends up on that here in just a little bit. But good to see you, buddy. Unfortunately, we come in here, and I say unfortunately for the people that were, you know, eliminated last week on another big, you know, big favorite and all of that. And, you know, it's the NFL's weird and wonky and things happen, lightning delays and all kinds of craziness. But, you know, when dust settles, we started with 25,000. We came into this week with 8,600.
17: Yeah, fascinating week last week. And you and I spent some time talking about, are you going to trust the Chargers in week two after what you saw from the Chargers in week one? And sadly, the people who did, it didn't work out for them. And I mean, I know it's a little bit old news now because it happened last weekend, but Matt, that Bucks loss, it's hard to imagine a worse way to lose in Circa Survivor because of a nearly two-hour rain delay. You're on pins and needles with your Circa Survivor life on the line, and then you come out of it, And close calls at the end with those receivers. They could have caught those passes from Baker at the end. Devastating way to lose in Circus Survivor. So RIP to those folks.
16: Yeah, it was brutal out here, you know, with several different people. I mean, I lost four of mine on that game. But there was, you know, a lot of people who that was the end of their contest run. So unfortunate for sure. But hopefully we make it through this week with the, you know, the big favorites. And again, we'll get to that here shortly. Guys, if you're serious about betting, you need Edge Boost, a financial platform for bettors. So go out there, you get a Visa debit card, no usage fees on all that. 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And you can get up to $5 million a day in this thing if you want to go that direction. New users sign up with promo code VEASAN, make a minimum $100 deposit, and Edge Boost will match that up to $100. So head right now, edgeboost.io. If you're in front of a screen right there, we got a little QR code. You can click on that. Promo code VSIN, V-S-I-N, to get that deposit bonus. But, you know, listen, let's go ahead. Week number three here over in Million. This is the Pick'em contest. Guys, it is five picks against the spread. The lines do come out on Thursday. So if any of the lines we reference here aren't what's currently at your sportsbook, these lines do get fixed on Thursday. So we'll even see some of that in some of the picks here. But, you know, Tony, whenever we looked at this, breaking down, nobody 10-0 heading into week number three. We have 25 people at 9-1, 8 people at 8-1-1, and then 172 at 8-2. So again, nobody makes it through the first 2 weeks of the NFL 10-0 here in this contest, and only 25 at 9-1.
17: Yeah, and looking at these selections, a lot of people trust in the Saints and not believing in the Raiders. You know, the Raiders are 2-0, of course, but we look at who they played. We just talked about the Chargers. They've also played the Dolphins. And you look on the other side, the Saints have played the Lions really tough. You could argue they should have won that game.
16: They were right there.
17: Right. So it's almost a situation where it's like, are the Saints the real 2-0 team, even though their record says 1-1? And are the Raiders really a 2-0 team? So people are trusting the Saints, even though Kelvin Banks, their starting left tackle's out, going up against maybe Max Crosby in this game against the backup. So that's an interesting choice. And then how about that field in Brazil with the Dallas and Ravens game? A lot of uncertainty. You can have a guy twist an ankle really easily, Matt. You can have a fumble because the field conditions are bad, etc. And so a lot of people aren't worried about that uncertainty and are looking at that game. And the last thing that really stuck out to me, how about people trusting the Bengals with the hook? 3.5. And is that you trust the Bengals, or is that you don't trust the Pittsburgh Steelers?
16: Yeah, I did play Cincinnati in the contest, and I'll be honest with you, I came pretty close to using one of my entries on them in Survivor. Ooh. Ultimately ended up not doing that, and we'll get to that number here momentarily. But I mean, everything that I've seen from this Pittsburgh Steelers team has just absolutely reeked, and so I just couldn't quite get there this week. There were other spots to use Cincinnati and all of that, but I did play them in the contest, and hopefully I can run pure for two more weeks, and then I'll just be the guy that doesn't put in my picks anymore. Y'all can have whatever.
17: You can retire.
16: I know for sure I'm not going to win it all. I just want to run good for 4 weeks, and then we'll do that. But the Saints at 3-point favorites, 1,989 entries, by far the top pick here in the contest, because it goes down to the Jags at 1,561, Bengals -3.5 at 1,482, Lions -6.5 at 1,437, and then the Ravens -3 there at 14-12. What we have seen here over the last few hours is, despite all of that, we are getting some support here for the Saints team, Tony. So this has moved to 3.5 at multiple different books out there. So they are looking at this and saying, okay, this is a team at home against a team that's played a pretty weak schedule. Like I said, I mean, the Chargers might just be bad. I mean, like, the Chargers might
17: we'll
16: be a bad.
17: We'll find out this week.
16: Yeah, we'll find. They just might be a bad team. And so people, I think, looked at this Saints team like you were kind of explaining and go, I think there's something there. This team might be legit. And so with that, the overwhelming, again, I mean, this is 34.5% of the pool on that team.
17: Yeah. And there is a little bit of an emotional angle with the Raiders. Their backup quarterback, Aiden O'Connell, had the tragic death of his father. That was unexpected. So maybe that Raiders team can kind of rally around that. Sometimes we see those storylines help teams out during the NFL season. But yeah, it's going to be fascinating to see how this all plays out here on Sunday. I took a look, Matt, at some past champions. Mm-hmm. That's one of my favorite things. When Circa sends out that PDF on Twitter, you can look and see the guys that have a good reputation and doing really well in this contest, who they like. And for me, that can kind of inform your decision on Sunday. Like, if you really like a dog, let's say, and then you see these guys like Derbify and CoinHop that have done really well in this contest, and they like the team on the other side to cover 8 points, it can maybe not necessarily get you off your dog, but at least say, let me relook at this. Yeah. Am I missing something? Right. Do I have a blind spot? These really smart guys like the other side. Right. So just to give you a little bit of insight here, CoinHop, last year's champion, he likes the Bucks. He's all in on the Bucks. Bucks plus one on all three of his entries. He also likes the Chargers plus seven, and he's got the Ravens on two of his entries. Last year's second place person, Bison Sports Cards, he likes the Cardinals, Broncos, Bengals, and Titans. And then Derbify, past champion, he likes Seattle minus 7.5, Arizona, Browns plus 2.5, Bears plus 4.5, and Broncos plus 2.5 on a lot of his cards.
16: One of the things we see here this week as well is some of the not a lot of two-way action on some of these consensus top fives either. Mm. The Saints is the most popular pick this week. The Raiders are way down, only 489 selections on the other side of that one. And then even bigger, we got the Ravens, and then you got the Cowboys way down, the third least picked team, which basically means the least picked team because the Thursday game is always the least picked game because you have to lock in your card on Thursday. So basically, effectively, the last picked team is the Cowboys, which I think is at least a little bit interesting. You're getting a full field goal, and like you mentioned, there's a lot of variance that might be happening in this game, considering this whole field situation and all that. So I actually thought the Cowboys would be much higher than that. Certainly not last.
17: Yeah, I think maybe if I'm trying to get into people's heads, that Cowboys defense looks bad, yeah, and they're beat up on top of maybe not even being a good unit when they're fully healthy. And so, yeah, it seems like people are maybe not trusting that that Cowboys defense. But that disparity that you mentioned, you also see that in the Lions-Jets. Jets are a lot further down the list. I thought that was an interesting game because you have that familiarity with Aaron Glenn, knowing that Lions team really well because he was their former mm-hmm. defensive coordinator. But then there's also the rest angle here, where yeah, the Lions are coming in, having played on Thursday. Jets are coming off an overtime game. So when you're looking at spots, familiarity versus rest, it's interesting.
16: On the opposite end of the token, 38 entrants are 1-9, 14 are 1-8-1, and 205 are 2-8. And remember, you still get paid for being terrible at this. And so there is the full season booby prize. There's also quarterly booby prizes. So if you're out there and you're 1-9 and you're one of the 38, put in your picks the next 2 weeks. Put in your picks. Yeah. Like, don't think you're dead. You're not dead. You're actually very, very live for one of these quarterly prizes. So don't be that guy. Because there's some people, I think, that look at this and don't and forget about the booby prize. They just go, all right, well, I'm already dead, and they just give up on the entry. Like, no, you actually have a great entry. Little yeah, did you know.
17: I wonder what percentage of people don't know the rules in these contests because they're so popular and there's yeah, so many people in them. I think back to Survivor, the year that the poor guy on Thanksgiving didn't put his pick in on Thanksgiving because he was unaware of the Thanksgiving quirk. I'd imagine there's some folks in millions who are unaware of the booby prize for sure.
16: Yeah, so go in. Definitely keep playing the contest if you're one of the guys with the bad records. Now, over in Survivor, like we said, this was what we knew this. I mean, you pay attention to the projection systems. We hear the scuttlebutt online, you know, all the things like that. We knew it was going to be the Chiefs. Now, what we didn't know was just how high it was going to be. Most of the projection systems out there, kind of low 40s, mid, maybe getting to mid 40s. But we come in at 51.1%, and really it's actually more than the available pool because we did lose 497 people. So it's really about 55% of the remaining pool that's going to be here on the Chiefs.
17: Yeah, and I wonder what might be happening psychologically, Matt, is because we've seen so much carnage, people are looking for what they view as mm-hmm. a safe option. That carnage continued on Thursday. So if I rolled into the Thursday night game with two entries and I happen to be one of the folks that lost one on Green Bay, mm-hmm. I've now got one left. Yeah. You can see where the Chiefs might be more appealing to someone in that situation. Or if I have five entries and I lost three on Green Bay, oh, shoot, I better get my act together. Yeah. I just want to survive. And I think that this quote-unquote safe option of Kansas City is becoming really appealing to people in Circa Survivor after what we've witnessed.
16: Yeah, I think it is. Certainly for people who had, let's call it four entries and down to one or whatever, you don't want to be done at week three, you know? And I think that does come into to play here for a lot of these people. And I understand it. I get it.
17: Yeah.
16: We always say the worst day of the year is the day that you're booted from Survivor, you know, and like, you know, you made the trip, you made it out here, you signed up for the contest, and you're like, I want to at least get a third of the season sweat, you know?
17: For sure. And the other thing to consider here, even if you don't think Kansas City is going to go down, mm-hmm. even if you're confident they're going to win, there is still some merit to the idea of zagging and taking a team outside of Kansas City because you can then use Kansas City as a weapon later in the season when they're more low-owned, mm-hmm. kind of like the fact that the 49ers and Jaguars are getting low-owned in Circa Survivor and they can become a weapon later too.
16: We'll talk about this Kansas City path moving forward for the people that did not play them. They could have a nice weapon in the tank, and then, of course, we'll get over into these numbers in Grandissimo, and Tony can let us know where he and his team ended up as well. It's a contest show here on VSiN, the Sports Betting Network.
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16: Contest Show here in VSiN. Matt Brown, Tony Farmer in here as we start to talk about these picks and what it might mean down the line as well, right? So we'll talk about the Chiefs in Survivor. And you know, the Chiefs, at least early on here, I don't want to, you know, overreact to small sample size, but do look like they're, air quote, back. And it does look like this offense is working. And there are, you know, some winnable spots here down the road for this Kansas City team specifically. If you start to look down, I mean, again, obviously they play the Chargers. We know that that's the case. Chargers might could be bad. They play the Jets. They play the Cardinals. So by giving, and they do play on Thanksgiving, though you probably wouldn't want to use them there. But that said, you're looking here at 4,398 or 51% of the pool, or as we said, about 55% of the remaining entries, going ahead and saying, okay, I will forego all of this future value and the fact that they play on a holiday and all the stuff like that. Like, I don't care. I'm trying to get to the next week.
17: Yeah, that safety is calling to people, and I think this is a little bit of sacrificing your future so that you can survive a little bit. There may also be some folks that have multiple entries, and maybe they got a little risky with some other entries and then played it safe with some Kansas City as well and did a little bit of a mix. But those games that you talk about, I mean, this is a nice three-game stretch here. Weeks 9 through 11, Jets, Falcons, Arizona, where you'd like to have the Chiefs in your pocket at a time where they're going to be very low owned. Mm-hmm. They're going to be less than 50% owned. And I talked about it on my show, Last Man Standing. We talked about how when you have a team like that in your pocket that less than 50% of the field has, you can use them as a weapon in Circa Survivor. And people had that option, and more than 50% of the folks said, no, I don't want a weapon later. I need to survive now.
16: It's interesting. And the Seahawks team, you know, listen, I think that the Seahawks are going to win. I'm not going to sit here and try to say anything otherwise, but it is a road game. And, you know, sometimes we try to not play road teams, you know, and so there is at least that. And Darnold is coming off of an injury and all that. So, I mean, it's interesting. I mean, you know, 1,111 people, it's 13%. I understand the vast majority are on the Chiefs here, but still a significant amount of people here on the Seahawks.
17: Yeah, the Seattle game is interesting, Matt. They're going to be down their two starting safeties, including Love, who has two interceptions already this season. Eamon Worry is coming back. Are they going to play him at safety? The guy who's slotted in on the depth chart to play at safety right now has zero career starts, and I looked up how many career tackles he had. It was like 13 or 14 in 3 years. So kind of a special teams guy that's slotted into the safety position. But is Eamon Worry going to play the full complement of snaps? Last week they eased him in. He got like 9 snaps at coming back after his big injury. So that was a big question mark for me when I was making my decision in Grandissimo. Do I look at Seattle? And it was just a little bit too much uncertainty for me there. There's also rain that we're looking at potentially, and winds, like up to 30-mile-per-hour gusts in that game as well. So that can, of course, increase the variance in Washington, Seattle, too.
16: Where did you land with your Survivor picks this week?
17: I went with the Chiefs.
16: Okay.
17: And I was pretty darn excited.
16: How many do you have left in Survivor?
17: With Grandissimo, I went with the Chiefs on one. In Survivor, I've got 6, and my podcast co-host has 7. So between us, we've got 13.
16: Okay.
17: And so in that, I went mostly Kansas City. I did sprinkle in a little bit of Seattle, and I've got one on New Orleans as well.
16: Yeah, I was close to New Orleans. I was close to pulling the trigger on New Orleans, and then just couldn't quite get there. I think I'm going to end up regretting it. I think that they could win that game handily. So in Grandissimo, same story as over in Survivor. It is 50% on the Chiefs. It is 20% on the Seahawks. And then it is 13.3% on the Lions for the first time in the contest here. We get the top three picks mirroring each other in both contests here. The Bills get 3 picks and the Niners get 2 picks. So we just talked about the path for the Chiefs and how, you know, okay, they look to be good. There are some spots to play and whatever, but the strategy does change over in Grandissimo depending on how far you think this contest is going to go. And that also kind of really shows up there with the Bills, because the Bills, one of the best teams in football, and they play on both holiday weeks, but 3 of the entries were willing to use them now.
17: Yeah, and the Bills also have that spot against the Raiders. I know it's in Las Vegas, but that's a nice spot for the Bills. Thought it was also interesting that the 2 of the 4 folks that had the 49ers available use them now. Mm-hmm. We talk about that weapon approach, and you could also use the 49ers off a bye against Las Vegas in week 9. There's a nice spot against Atlanta in week 7 for the 49ers. 49ers defensive coordinator was the Falcons head coach last year. That seems like a nice spot. And then Monday Night Football in week 6 against Washington. Who knows if Jaden Daniels will be back by then or not. So once again, an opportunity to save the 49ers in your pocket, but 2 of these 4 people decided to choose comfort for this week instead.
16: 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No hype, just quality beef. And so we do look here and see that this is, you know, one of the weeks here where the Lions get a little bit of love. The Lions certainly have a little bit of, there's some holes there on the defensive side of the ball. We know the offense looks to be elite still and all of that. The Jets come to town. I put one of mine on the lines this week, so I need them to win. However, I will admit, I think this Jets team's floor is a little bit higher than maybe we thought heading into the season.
17: Yeah, I think you could make a really good argument that they should have won that game against the Packers in overtime. When you look at the stats from that game, the time of possession, the total yards, et cetera, it's hard to figure out how the Jets lost that game, in fact. And so I think the Jets are live here. I honestly do. I know that's not what you want to hear, but that Lions defense is just so bad. It wouldn't surprise me if this was, you know, a last possession game and people were sweating this one out in Circus Survivor. We'll see. And did you see, Matt, that in Grandissimo, someone came out and announced their Lions pick earlier this week? That has started already down to 30 in Grandissimo. And someone came out and said, just so you know, on social media, I'm going to be on the Lions this week. So we saw that in the main contest last year, and the games have begun already in Circa Grandissimo.
16: Yeah, if you look over there on VSiN.com, you can go see all the different betting splits. You can just see where people are putting their money line bets and things like that, which basically these are money line bets, right? I mean, each team just has to win. They don't have to cover anything. And so overwhelmingly, over there on VSiN and looking at these betting splits on the Lions. So they are getting a lot of love. There are a lot of people who believe in the Lions this week and believe that this defense, even though it's poor, can be good enough to hold off the Jets.
17: Yeah, and I'm not a big Aaron Glenn fan. I thought he embarrassed himself in his press conference the other day when he was asked about a decision that he made. I think he's one of the worst five coaches in the NFL, in my opinion. But this is like the one game that you want Aaron Glenn as your head coach because of that familiarity. He knows that personnel. He knows the weaknesses of so many players on that Lions defense, and he'll know how that team needs to be attacked, and he can share that with his coaching staff.
16: As far as, like, the people that decided to go with Seattle this week, what you are foregoing, like we said, you get the – there is a game against the Chargers, by the way. That's next week, and so, again, we'll find out what this Chargers team looks like against the Bills. But a little bit further down the line, you do get Arizona – at home in week number 9. It's on the road in Vegas in week number 10. But let's be for real. I think this Vegas team will be close to maybe making a quarterback change at that point or whatever. Like, they're not going to play Kirk Cousins all year long. So you could be looking at that. And then they do have a game with the Giants in week number 14 with Seattle. So I know that's further down the line for sure, Tony, but it is a team that does have, like, several spots where you'd feel pretty good about making the click.
17: Yeah, I'd agree completely. And Matt, I got a question for you. When do we start talking about Washington as one of the worst teams in the league?
16: Yeah.
17: Because we've talked about the Titans in that vein. Mm-hmm. Obviously, the Dolphins are at the very bottom. And some people at times have considered the Falcons a bottom five team. I don't hear a lot of people talking about Washington as a bottom five team, but maybe we should. And especially where they're banged up right now. Cosme, who's their best offensive lineman, is going to be out in this game. They're going to be missing a safety. Luvu, the linebacker, is going to be out in this game. Obviously, Jaden's going to be out. This team is really banged up. And even when they're healthy, I think they're a bottom tier team.
16: Right. No, I agree with you 100%. I was fading them every which way but loose in the offseason, and I don't see any reason to get away from that here as well. And, of course, Darnold back under center there for Seattle. Heading back to just traditional Survivor, what we did see is 497 people go down on the Packers. Did you think that number was going to be bigger, or is this about where you thought?
17: I'm pretty disappointed. You know, as someone who wasn't on the Packers and who had zero action on the Packers in Survivor, I was hoping that number was bigger. I'd imagine there's some people out there who were hoping it was 8, maybe even 10%. Yeah. And when you see that number come out, it's like, okay, it's nice that, you know, 6-ish percent is gone, but it would have been even better to see about double that, because I thought that was in play. I really did.
16: I agree. If you look at this, you know, guys, obviously when there's still 8,600 entries in the contest, there will be play. If you're what... There will be sweats on the Panthers, the Eagles, the Giants, the Jags, the Bucks, the Titans, the Browns, the Ravens, Vikings, Texans, Colts, Raiders, Falcons. Got a couple people through on Thursday. One on the Jets this week is 6.5 point. You got to wonder if that's maybe somebody playing both sides of that one or something. And then one Rams as well. So a lot of interest. Yes, we hyper-focus on the ones that have a ton of interest, but almost every game has some sort of something going on.
17: And that's the beauty of Circus Survivor. It makes your football Sundays so interesting. Whether you're watching the games in the book or whether you're watching the games at home, there's something going on Circus Survivor related in every game. It's amazing.
16: Guys, don't go anywhere. Scott Seidenberg is going to be on the desk here. And if you don't follow him on social media, one, go in, start following him on social media. But just put out a deal. He is against one of the consensus plays here in the contest. Find out which one that is for Tony. I am Matt. Good luck. on all your picks.

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1: Coming to you from the Circus Sportsbook here in downtown Las Vegas, I'm Scott Seidenberg. 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Love to get your guys' thoughts on NFL Week 3 Sunday. We will give you our best bets. We'll go over the trench report plays and also the ratings on backup quarterbacks versus the starters, because we have obviously backup quarterbacks playing this week, and that's been the story for the first 2 weeks of the NFL season. So we're going to get into plenty of that, but we start in college football, where we have a couple of system plays in progress right now and two system plays that concluded earlier today. So let's get into it. Earlier this week, I was on Follow the Money with Mitch and Paulie, where I talked about the college football betting system. Now, if you guys have been following me for years on this show, on other shows, whatever platform you found me, you know in college football and in college basketball, we play the system. Now, what is the system, you might be asking yourself? And it's simple. It's when we take advantage of the public perception being different from the betting market. And how does that happen? It happens when you have a lower-ranked team that is favored over a higher-ranked team. Now, what do I mean by that? Well, the lower-ranked team has a number next to their name that is a larger number than the higher-ranked team, the team that has the lower number next to their name. Like, we had four games today that qualify for this system. First one was the most publicized one, and that was Florida as the favorite over Ole Miss. You had number 21 Florida, a 3.5-point favorite over number 4 Ole Miss. To a lesser extent, and this one I probably should have filtered out of the system, but I kept it in and I played it. Maybe I shouldn't have, but we'll talk about it. Number 18, Michigan, closed as a 4.5-point favorite over number 17, Iowa. It was 5.5 earlier in the week, went down to 4.5. That's important because we'll talk about what happened in that game. And then in progress right now, number 20, Oregon, was a favorite over number 12, USC, and number 24, Mississippi State, a 3.5-point favorite over number 19, Missouri. That line, crazy movement, because earlier in the week, Mississippi State was a 6.5-point favorite, down to 5.5, down to 4.5, then down to 3.5 here today and at close. But let's talk about the system plays that happened earlier today. Number 21, Florida, dominated number 4, Ole Miss. Never in doubt. An absolute domination. And that continued, and this was why it was my best bet of the day. We talked about this on Follow the Money with Mitch and Paulie, because not only did it fit the system here with the lower-ranked team favored over the higher-ranked team, I'll give you the numbers in just a second, but also, it was the letdown spot for Ole Miss coming off of the LSU win. And people that might think, well, that's just nonsense, the letdown spot is not real, I'll tell you why it is real. Here's the numbers, though, on the system. Since 2021, when you have a lower-ranked top 25 team that is favored over a higher-ranked top 25 team, those favorites, 59-23 straight up, that's 72%, winning by 7.3 points per game. 52-29-1 against the spread, 64.2% ATS, covering by 3 points per game. Florida with a win and a convincing cover over Ole Miss, win number one for the system. Now, the other one that I said was really to a lesser extent because it was like number 18 versus number 17. How different are those teams in the rankings or in the public perception? I don't know. But Michigan closed as a 4.5-point favorite over Iowa. They had a 5-point lead until there were 0 seconds on the clock. Iowa gets a touchdown on the final play of the game to upset and beat Michigan 20-19. I don't want to call it karma, but how else do you explain Michigan losing on the final play of the game after they had won a game earlier this year on the final play of the game that should have never happened, right? The extra second that was added to the clock. It's one of those things where I talked about this in the NFL with last week's loss by the Tampa Bay Bucks against the Cleveland Browns. If that game didn't have a 2-hour rain delay, I think

0: Tampa wins. And I know that some people think, well, that's just a nonsense take because you can't just assume that Baker was going to complete some passes and the offense was going to score against the Cleveland Browns. But what you're not quantifying is the fatigue factor of the defense. Okay, the ability for that team, the Cleveland Browns, to have a two-hour break, to go into the locker room, to get changed into some dry clothes, to hydrate, to stretch, to get taped up, and then get back on the field and play 2 minutes of defense is a lot different than at the end of a football game when you've been gassed, when you've been beaten up because after they scored, the Bucs moved right down the field into the red zone before the game was stopped, right? That's different. I think the injury to the Michigan defensive player here today helped Iowa win that game. Because Iowa rushes to the line of scrimmage. They snap the ball, spike it down to stop the clock with 1 or 2 seconds left. And then they should have only had 30 seconds to get their play in with no timeouts and snap the ball. Instead, it was a timeout on the field. And yes, you could say that that might have helped the defense, right? Get Michigan to settle down and think about things. But it also gave the offense a chance to go over and have a conversation about what they wanted to do, what play they wanted to run, who the checkdowns were, what the blocking assignments were. I think there's more opportunities to make mistakes if you were just in the flow of the game and you're rushing with 30 seconds and the adrenaline's pumping and all that stuff. Having even just a minute break to settle down and talk about things, that's why teams call timeouts in pivotal moments. That's why coaches, even on a big defensive play in the red zone, we'll call a timeout after seeing the alignment of the offense. You get the benefit of having a conversation and taking a breath. And I think that helped, certainly, with an incredible throw, an incredible catch, and an incredible way of dragging the foot for Iowa to win that game. So Michigan goes down. So that is a loss for the system. And now let's check in on the two other games in progress. Right now, they are winding towards, let's see, the end of the third quarter, where Oregon has a 27-17 lead over USC. Now, the big story in this game, starting quarterback for the Oregon Ducks, Dante Moore, carted off the field and taken to the hospital after taking a vicious hit after he ran the football and slid down feet first. The defender came in and absolutely smashed him. Not only was it a forceful hit to the head and neck area, but also Dante Moore's head hit the ground. It looked terrible. And I know there's an argument on social media about whether or not Dante Moore slid late and how that's, you know, what's the defender supposed to do? I'd be okay if the defender showed a little bit of remorse and was just like, ooh, man, you slid late. Don't throw a penalty on me. But instead, number 8 for USC continued to taunt the injured Dante Moore and taunt the entire Oregon Ducks team as he was being escorted off the field for the targeting penalty. That was intent to injure, as they say. That should be a suspension. It wasn't just a late hit. And we know these players are all taught. The targeting rules are put in place to prevent or to deter players from making hits like this. I don't care if he slid late. You are taught now as a defender to pull up. The player is going down and giving himself up. Yes, it was late and you can't stop your momentum going in for the tackle. But you don't have to thrust yourself off the ground in a spearing motion to drive yourself into the quarterback's head as viciously as you did. And then you certainly didn't have to taunt him and the rest of the Oregon Ducks sideline after you made that hit. Dan Lanning and the Oregon Ducks were fired up. And I don't blame them because I'd be fired up too. And I loved the fact that other players on Oregon came to Dante Moore's defense. There was a little scuffle because if that was my teammate, I'd be fighting too. And Dan Lanning, I'm sure, lit into his team in the locker room. And they have come out as an inspired group, rallying around Dylan Raiola, the backup quarterback. They lead 27-17 right now with a minute 36 to go in the third quarter. But the USC Trojans are driving because Oregon's defense is not great. So USC is going to score. But I think Oregon is going to win when this thing is all said and done. And I tweeted out earlier that if they have the opportunity to, at the end of the game for a meaningless two-point conversion, Dan Lenny's going to do it. He's going to rub in the score if he can. There's not going to be any kneeling down at the end of this game. Like, Dan Lanning's trying to score up until the final whistle of this game. And then the other system play in progress right now, another ranked team where the lower ranked team, number 24 Mississippi State, was a favorite over number 19 Missouri. A 14-0 lead in the first quarter for Mississippi State has evaporated as there is 9 minutes to go in the third quarter, and Missouri has taken a 17-14 lead over Mississippi State, but Mississippi State is driving now here in the third quarter at around midfield. So we'll keep you up to date on what's going on in those games. I did play both the system plays. I laid the 3 points with Oregon. I laid the, unfortunately, the worst of the number. I laid 5.5 with Mississippi State earlier in the week, and they closed at 3.5. So I need some help in order to cash that, but we'll see how that one plays out. We'll update you on the system plays plus other top 25 matchups in progress right now here in college football. We'll recap more of what happened earlier today, what it means in the grand scheme of things here in the college football landscape, and another angle that just continues to deliver in college football for me. I'll reveal that coming up next as well. And then we will get into NFL Week 3 Sunday. All the leans, all the best bets, and why the market overreacts to backup quarterbacks. I'll explain it all. I'm Scott Seidenberg on Twitter at Scott's On Air, ScottsOnAir. Tag us all on the network at VSIN Live. It's Cashing Out right here on the Sports Betting Network.
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0: 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You can look at our VSiN community here. I did post something in the shows and content chat, and you guys can reply to that. I want to know your best bets for NFL Week 3 Sunday tomorrow, any betting angles, anything that you want to interact with us here during the show. You can certainly communicate with us in the chat. Joe Frieda has sent in a comment on tomorrow's Commanders-Seahawks game. We're going to get into that and when we get into the NFL coming up at the top of the hour, Joe, I promise you. But I see your comment here. You guys keep sending your comments in. Again, we are in the VSiN community chat under the shows and content. You'll see my post there under the Cashing Out Tonight headline. Let's talk about what's going on in progress right now in college football. So USC kicked the field goal. It is 27-20. Oregon has the lead, but it looks like the USC defense has just come through with a stop as the Ducks will have to punt it away on 4th-and-3 at their own 32-yard line here at the end of the third quarter. So we have a nice fourth quarter to come, and let's take a look at the live line right now as we go to the end of the third quarter. It will be the end of the third quarter after this punt here. Let's see. Live line right now between Oregon and USC with the Ducks having a 27-20 lead. Oregon, 4.5-point favorites. Your live total, 61.5. Mississippi State held out of the end zone, but they did get a field goal, so we have a tie game in Stark, Vegas. 17-all between number 24 Mississippi State and number 19 Missouri. That was our other system play in college football. Now, just reminding you guys of the system play, top 25 matchup where the lower-ranked team is favored over the higher-ranked team. We had four instances today. Number 21, Florida, favored over number 4, Ole Miss. Number 18, Michigan, over number 17, Iowa. Number 20, Oregon, over number 12, USC. And number 24, Mississippi State, over number 19, Missouri. In that situation, since 2021, before today, these teams were 52-29-1 against the spread, these favorites, covering by a field goal per game. Florida covered. Michigan did not. They were covering up until the very final last play of the game. And two more plays in progress right now, Oregon and Mississippi State. I mentioned how Florida and Ole Miss fit another qualifying system, and that is the letdown. A lot of people ask this question or debate this. Is the letdown real? We talk about situational spots in sports, right? The look ahead. You have a big matchup coming up next week. It's easy to overlook the opponent that you're playing this week because you're focused on the opponent for next week. Now, I actually think there's something to that from a coaching perspective. And I know it sounds because coaches always want to handle the game that's ahead of them. But players focus on the game that's ahead of them. Players don't necessarily think about what's coming up next week. Yeah, they might have it circled on their calendar. They might have a poster in their locker room, and they're thinking about the game that's coming up next week, right? I know that there was certain players, especially like wide receivers who are divas, right, would circle like who they're going up against. Darrell Revis would circle like, you know, one of the greatest cornerbacks of all time would have a list of all the receivers that he's going to guard on the season and just go down his list. I got Randy Moss this week. I got this guy. You know, I got T.O. this week, right? So he would look forward to that. But I think the look ahead spot is more to do with coaching, because you spend some time during that week of practice maybe preparing more for the next opponent as opposed to your current opponent if you think that, hey, you've already done, you know, the game plan's already done. I also think this could happen sometimes with division games. It's why division dogs are really so profitable in the NFL, because I think a lot of times in the NFL, because you play your division opponents twice a year, you already have workup done on them. You have books done on them. And so if you have a non-divisional game coming up the next week and it's a big time matchup, right? Like, okay, Rams Broncos coming up, right? Like, it's easy to overlook a divisional game before the big game because, hey, we've already spent all offseason. We've prepped for this team last year for two games against them. We have our full workup on them. So, yeah, we'll install our game plan. We'll watch film on them, which we've already watched hundreds of times. But let's also take some time, because we're limited, let's take some time and let's look ahead to the next week and start to install a game plan or work on some game film there, right? You're kind of being pulled in multiple directions. But the emotional letdown after a big win is absolutely real. Absolutely real. When you win a game, there is a sense of satisfaction, right? We talked about this fading the Bears after week number one. Because when you score 59 points and you win a game, are you spending time in that week of practice working on what went wrong? Oh, well, the offensive guard missed a blocking assignment here, or the tight end ran the wrong route, or on defense, there was a miscommunication in the secondary. No, you scored 59 points and you won the game. Everyone's happy. You got the day off on Monday, right? So it's easy to be less locked in the next game and less focused the next game, and also not have the same intensity that you had against that big time opponent that you just played the week before, because so much energy went into that game. It's only natural to have a physiological letdown, right? Well, here's this. If you are a top 25 team in college football, and you win outright as an underdog against another top 25 team, just like Ole Miss won outright as an underdog against LSU last week, and the following week, right back again, you are an underdog in a top 25 matchup, those teams prove that the letdown is real. 4-21 straight up, 6-19 against the spread, failing to cover by 11.3 points per game. We can now make that 4-22 straight up and 6-20 ATS by adding in Ole Miss. And if those teams are on the road, like Ole Miss was going to Florida, 1-8 straight up, now 1-9 straight up, 2-7 ATS, now 2-8 ATS, failing to cover by 12.1 points per game. Keep an eye on that. As these situations present themselves throughout the course of a college football season, there will be more opportunities to fade these teams. Now, looking ahead to next week, we don't really have many top 25 matchups. You got Mississippi State against Alabama next week. That's not going to be a situation here where it's an upset and it's a letdown, because Mississippi State's favored here tonight against Missouri. Also, Mississippi State's not going to be favored against Alabama next week, regardless of the outcome of tonight's game. So don't have to worry about that. Let's see. You got Iowa against Ohio State. Now, this would qualify as the system play, because not the top 25 ranked, lower ranked being a favorite, but the letdown system. Iowa just won as an underdog outright against Michigan in a very emotional spot, by the way, winning on the final play of the game. Now they are home underdogs to Ohio State. It's not as strong as being the road underdog, but still an underdog in another top 25 matchup. The play here would be on Ohio State, who right now on the early line, 14.5 point favorites. Florida and Missouri, it's not going to be a situation here unless Missouri wins outright here as an underdog. In that, if that's the case, they will qualify as being the dog after a top 25 win outright as an underdog. When they take on Florida, right now Florida, a 3-point favorite on the early look-ahead line. And that's it for your top 25 matchups for next week in college football. But keep an eye on these potential system plays popping up throughout the course of the remainder of this college football season. USC is moving the football right now. They are inside the red zone, trailing 27-20, still early on here in the fourth quarter. And Missouri has found the end zone as they lead 24-17 over Mississippi State with 2:53 to go in the third quarter. If you're serious about betting, you need Edge Boost, the financial platform built specifically for players. 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USC is into the end zone. An extra point pending, and they will be tied with the Ducks, 27-all. Let's see if Oregon responds. We'll also see if Mississippi State can respond. Live line right now is Oregon minus 2.5. Live line on Mississippi State, Missouri, Mizzou minus 3.5. I might be interested in taking Mississippi State plus 3.5. Could be a live bet here on Cashin' Out. I'm Scott Seidenberg. It's the Sports Betting Network.
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0: Scott Satterberg back here with you. 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I did go ahead and place a live bet, so picture this, a live bet Saturday, as I did Mississippi State plus 3.5 against Missouri. Missouri leading 24-17, but Mississippi State has the football now at the end of the third quarter. And this, to me, just feels like a spot where it's going to come down to the final possession in the fourth quarter. Mississippi State had that 14-0 lead. A couple of drives didn't go their way in the second quarter. And in their, you know, third quarter, it was the opening drive for Missouri, went down the field, scored a touchdown. Mississippi State responded with a 15-play drive, but they had to settle for a field goal to tie the game. And then Missouri scored a touchdown on their next drive. Now it's Mississippi State's second possession of the second half. So let's see if they can match them. We'll be tied here, you know, early on in the fourth quarter. But they threw an interception on one of their drives after they had a 14-3 lead. They did score on their first couple of possessions. I just think that this is a game that comes down to a final possession in the fourth quarter. And if I can get a tie game, I'll feel very good about the plus 3.5 that I have, because I know that as soon as Mississippi State ties the game, the line will flip. So that's where I'm at right now. Meanwhile, Dylan Raiola trying to lead the Oregon Ducks down the field to match that USC touchdown. It's a 27-27 tie with 11:21 here left in the game. Mississippi State just punted it away, by the way. So now Missouri has the football. So now the line is Mizzou -6.5. Woof. Just got incredible negative CLV on that one. But let's see. Obviously, the line changes every time somebody is going to change a possession. So we're at the end of the third quarter. There's 21 seconds left here in the third quarter. Missouri has the football at their own 31-yard line, leading 24-17 after they got a first down after the punt. So we'll see if Mississippi State can come up with a stop on defense. Elsewhere in the top 25, how about SMU coming from behind? They were down 10-0 after the first quarter to Missouri State, who was a 33-point underdog. Missouri State had a 10-point lead. SMU with two unanswered touchdowns here in the second quarter. They lead 14-0 going into the locker room. What a big score it was for SMU going into the half. There's 2 seconds left here in the first half. And SMU started with the football first. There was a turnover on downs in their first possession. They fumbled on their second possession, an interception on their third possession, and then they went touchdown, missed field goal, touchdown. Now Missouri State will start with the football in the third quarter. I think SMU is about to roll here in the second half. Now, full, you know, I'm letting it all out there, right? I bet Missouri State plus 33.5. Line right now is SMU -18.5. I would not bet the -18.5 right now. But Missouri State gets the football to start the third quarter. If they do anything positive on that drive, you will be able to get SMU at a better number, maybe less than the key of 17, okay? And now if Missouri State scores, then SMU is going to be obviously much less than a 17-point favorite. But if Missouri State just drives the football down the field, then they're in plus territory. They're in field goal range or something like that. You might have an opportunity to get SMU at a better price. Because let's say they go 3 and out, that SMU -18.5 is going to go up to like -20.5. And I do think SMU absolutely rolls here in the second half. In fact, I might be interested in a second half line, maybe even a second half team total. Right now, SMU second half, I'm looking at -14.5. I'd love to have the -14, to be honest with you. Let's see. Team total in the second. You know, I would love to bet a team total here. Team total for the game, SMU's at 34.5. That's a play. That is a play. They have 14 points right now. They are scoring 3 touchdowns here in the second half. I need 3 touchdowns from SMU in the second half. Look at these opening drives for SMU, as I mentioned. First drive down the field, 8 plays, 70 yards. They fumble. I mean, they turnover on downs. Okay. 4th and 3, turnover on downs. Then they fumble. 7 plays, 80-yard drive. They fumble it, and they lose possession. Then 4 plays, Kevin Jennings throws an interception. Then their next possessions, 11 plays, 78 yards, touchdown. 10 plays, 48 yards, missed field goal. 7 plays, 87 yards, and a touchdown. We are at the half. SMU leads 14-10. This is an absolute live play fire right now. We are going, let's put it in together. Put it in. We're going to act like this is a live bet Saturday show right now, guys. We're going team total for SMU over 34.5. I'm seeing it at -135. Let's go ahead and we're going to fire in on that. SMU team total. Say it with me now. SMU team total over 34.5. We just need 3 touchdowns here. 3 touchdowns here for SMU in the second half. And I do think that we're getting there, even though they will not start with the football. Okay? They will not start with the football. I still think we are getting there with 3 touchdowns by this team here in the second half. Other top 25 games in progress right now. LSU bouncing back very nicely after their loss to Ole Miss last week as they are dominating Texas A&M 35-6. You know, Texas A&M, number 23, 8.5-point dogs in this game, was a very, very popular play in today's slate. Very popular play. And boy, I mean, it has looked great for LSU. I was talking to Matt Brown. Obviously, he was on before me during the contest show. And Matt Brown's an LSU guy. He's an LSU alum. He's obviously a big fan. And I said, I got to tell you something, Matt. I think LSU's going to win it all this year, or at least have a very good shot to run through the college football playoff. And he's like, oh, of course they are, because they're great. LSU's great. Like, you know, being a little bit of a homer. And I said, no, the reason is because LSU plays defense. If you look at these teams right now around the country, there is a common theme amongst a lot of these top teams. It's a lack of defensive play. Whereas LSU does not have that problem. LSU plays defense. Let's take a look at some defensive stats around the country right now, okay? And I'm going to look at, let's see, do we want to look at, well, let's go EPA per play. That's always a fun one here. LSU, 4th in the country coming into today in defensive EPA per play. Now, let's look at some of the other top teams in the country. And you might think, well, of course, Texas is a great team. And this is why, by the way, my Notre Dame bet to win the national championship looks great right now, because Notre Dame plays defense also. But anyway, touchdown Oregon Ducks. Texas, number one team in the nation, they are 23rd in EPA per play on defense. Okay. How about that Florida team, right? Florida looked great here over Ole Miss. Florida is, let's see, defensively, oh boy, 101st in the country in defensive EPA per play. Let's see. Who else looks great? Let's talk about Alabama. Right? Alabama this year looking great. They're 14th in the country. Okay, good. Notre Dame, 10th. All right, great. Ohio State, 7th. LSU, 4th. And those numbers will improve after tonight's game. So I think LSU has a very good shot, just like a lot of these teams, because of their defense. Well, offenses, very attractive. It's cool to score a lot of points. But when it comes down to the college football playoff, I want to see teams that can stop the other team from scoring, and LSU is actually one of those teams right now here in college football. Speaking of Notre Dame, they were one of my trench report plays for today in college football up on my Better Day website. They were the number two biggest mismatch in my trench report, but they were the number one rushing mismatch in the trench report. But it wasn't the Notre Dame running backs against Purdue. It was the Notre Dame run defense against Purdue. And so there are certain sites that allow you to play team total rushing yards under. And so that's pretty much always where I go with the college football numbers, because quarterback sacks in college football count against your team rushing numbers, whereas in the NFL it doesn't. But if you just played, if you wanted to play the team number under 64.5, it cashed. Purdue only rushed for 40 yards. If you wanted to play their starting running back, Fame Ejiboy, or if I'm pronouncing that correctly, yeah, Ejiboy, I think, I don't know how to pronounce it. His number was, 46.5. He went under with 41 rushing yards. So Notre Dame's rushing defense absolutely came through. By the way, the top five mismatches in my college football trench report, it was Miami over Central Michigan, and that was a blowout winner, right? 52-3. Notre Dame over Purdue, blowout winner. Texas Tech over Sam Houston, blowout winner, right? What was Tech? Was a 49-14. And let's see, it was Indiana over Northwestern. We saw how that played out. And SMU over Missouri State. So those two, actually. 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

0: minutes from now, we will get into the NFL. Week 3 Sunday is upon us, and we have an international game in Brazil. Kevin Ostreicher, host of the Locked On Ravens podcast, will join us on the program. I got to find out what is going on with the field conditions there in Brazil, because all reports are there is a serious concern about the playing surface there in Rio. Now, there's been tweets, videos, it's been shown. What they did was they brought in this stitching machine, a stitching machine to stitch the grass together, because I guess the grass was slipping, like the plates of grass that they put in, you know, the pallets or whatever was shifting. And so the players didn't have good footing. And so they brought in this stitching machine, and now it just looks like the field looks like a sewn together, like, terrible version of turf and natural grass. It looks terrible. The videos on Twitter look terrible. And honestly, I understand the NFL wants to grow the game, and I don't know the economics of playing in Brazil and what that does for the NFL's audience, or what that does for maybe the investors that, you know, put the money into the league that have businesses there. I don't know. But it seems to me, with all the conversation about technology and player safety and the playing surface, and we're stopping games due to torrential downpour and lightning, would it shock anybody if this game is not played? That's all I'll say. Would it shock anybody if this game is not played? We had a preseason game not get played because of a bad field at the Hall of Fame game stadium. This is significantly worse than that Hall of Fame game. And I know that's a preseason game, not a regular season game, but this is a little bit ridiculous. And I've had people ask me, does it mean we bet the over? Does it mean we bet the under? Like, that is a legit question. And some have asked me, well, do we bet the Ravens? Do we bet the favorites? Favorites historically have dominated in the international games, right? And the way that the Cowboys defense has looked this year, I'm not going to blame anybody for wanting to take the Baltimore Ravens. In fact, looking at the Circa Millions selections, we will see of the top five consensus plays, the Baltimore Ravens at, let's see, -3 are one of the top five consensus plays in Circa Millions. But my answer to everybody that is asked is I cannot bet this game right now. I just can't. It is a wait-and-see approach for me, and it will be a live betting opportunity. And I'll be on the air with you guys tomorrow. I'll be on Live Bet Sunday while that game is going on. There will be a live bet that I will place in that game based on what I see in the first quarter or so. Now, the total is 53 here at Circa. Ravens up to a 3.5-point favorite, even money here at Circa. If we see defenders falling down and not being able to keep up with the receivers or running backs or whatever because they don't have footing, if we see defensive linemen slipping and not getting off the ball on the snap, I will live bet an over. If we see offensive players struggle, if we see quarterbacks have an issue when they drop back and they lose their footing on a drop back, or if the running backs don't have that plant and cut ability because the turf gives out underneath them, if receivers can't cut and run their routes crisply because they can't plant their foot in the ground and cut because the turf gives out, I will live bet an under. This is the perfect example of what to do from a live betting situation. Wait and see. There's no rush to bet this right now because it is a complete uncertainty. With the field conditions as bad as what's being reported and what's being shown on Twitter, right? Wait and see and live bet if, in fact, this game does get played between the Baltimore Ravens and the Dallas Cowboys there in Rio. Fascinating game. Especially when you consider the Ravens losing, right, last week. Fascinating game, but I can't bet it right now until I see what exactly it looks like there on that playing surface. As I mentioned, Baltimore, a 3.5-point favorite right now here at Circa at even money. And the total is at 53, and it is one of the top five consensus plays in Circa Millions. Here are your other top five consensus plays in Circa Millions. The Bengals 3.5-point favorites over the Pittsburgh Steelers. Current market price here for the Cincinnati Bengals at circa over the Pittsburgh Steelers is -3.5 at -105. Elsewhere, the Lions, 6.5-point favorites over the New York Jets. Currently, the Lions -6.5, -115 here at circa. The Jaguars, -3 over the Patriots. Jacksonville right now. This was a game, obviously, I debated a bunch. Jacksonville, -3 at even money here at circa right now. The Saints, -3 over the Raiders. And right now here at circa, New Orleans, -3, -120. Over Vegas. I mentioned that Jacksonville game is one that I debated because my numbers actually don't make this a three-point line. So what I do is I originate my numbers, and this is a good practice for anybody that wants to get into, you know, originating numbers and handicapping the NFL, seeing where you have the edge over the market. Because let's be honest, if you're waiting till the day of the game to bet these games, sides and totals, you're not going to win. You're just not. Okay. The market is so efficient by the time we get to game time that you're just not going to beat it. You will beat the market if you can take advantage of earlier lines and you have a differing opinion than the market does, right? Or at least you have the first opinion and then the market adjusts and you wind up getting some closing line value. That's how you're going to win long term. You're waiting until the day of the game to see where the money goes and where the market shapes up and then you're going to place your bets. You're not going to win long term doing it that way. So I use a whole bunch of sources to originate my own numbers. I use well-respected power rankings from, you know, individuals like Steve Fezzik, who will join us on the program coming up in a little bit. Other respected sites and analytical sites out there that have their own power rankings. I use my trench report as a way to give a team a point spread value. And then I do my own tweaking based off of, like, some stats that I think are valuable, right? And a lot of these stats I also use in my trench report as far as like line yards, havoc, you know, creating negative plays, things like that. And so my numbers, and also it's like my feel too. Like I do have biases on some teams, right? So it's in my numbers anyway. But I use that to create my own number. And for the most part, I'm right on market. For example, I have Buffalo -7.8, Buffalo consensus 7-point favorite. I have Carolina -2.21, Carolina consensus -2.5. I have Cincinnati -2.78, consensus they're -3.5. So I actually have it a little less than what the market has. My biggest discrepancy between my number and the market number this week is actually the Jacksonville Jaguars and the New England Patriots. And I'm going against my number. So I actually make this game like a pick 'em. I have New England like plus, or actually I have New England -0.09. That's how close I have this. And those numbers are based off, as I mentioned, power rate, respected power ratings, my trench reports, respected analytical stats that I, you know, like to go through, and my own personal bias. Maybe I'm just down on the Jacksonville Jaguars. But this is one where I looked at my number and I said, why am I so against the market here? Is it because I have found something that the market has not, and I should be taking advantage of this and hammering the New England Patriots? Or am I missing something? Is there something that I am not factoring in that the market is, and that's why Jacksonville has taken the money and gone from a 2.5-point favorite to a 3-point favorite? And as I mentioned, here at circa, the Jaguars are let's see, -3 at even money. There are -2.5s out there. Here at circa, -3 even money. What am I missing? And I took the Jaguars in the contest, in the Circa Millions contest. And it's because I respect the market. Now, I also track market movement. I also track, you know, volume that's traded on games, things like that. And I'm respecting the move here. I'm respecting the sharps that are on the Jacksonville Jaguars in this side. And I'm actually going to look at my numbers again on New England. And maybe I'm too high on Drake May. Maybe I'm too high on the defense here. Maybe I'm too negative about Trevor Lawrence. I have to figure out what is going into my bias here. What's going into my number that makes me have such a different number than the market. And then I can adjust accordingly. But that's funny that it's the biggest discrepancy that I have, and I'm actually fading it. I'm not saying, ooh, I got New England as the slight favorite here, and I'm going to bet New England. I'm going against it. And I'm saying, you know something? If I'm that far off on the market, maybe I'm wrong, because the market is usually right. I'm Scott Seidenberg. More NFL Week 3 coming up next with some best bets. We'll get back into that Brazil game with the Ravens and the Cowboys coming up next. This is Cashing Out right here on VSiN, the Sports Betting Network.
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3: That's right. We're coming to you live from the Fox Sports Radio studios on a Fox Sports Football Saturday. Martin Weiss, Alex Monaco here on what was really a great day of college football, and it's still going. I'll tell you what, Oregon just scored again. Alex,
4: yep.
3: The more you look, the more that USC ranking next to it looks a little funny. After I saw that Rutgers struggle, and Rutgers should not be playing college football in the Big Ten. You could just put it like that.
4: Yeah.
3: I'll put it like, hey, might there be a real question at the end of this week? Who's the better team in Los Angeles, USC or UCLA? That is an unacceptable question to be asked if you are a fan of the USC Trojans. Unacceptable at this point in the game.
4: Yes and no. Well, no question. But they're the hot. They're the Indiana. They're out the gate. They are the story in September right now. That was a 2.5-point line in Maryland. The game was over in a blink. In a blink. You get Nico, you get Bob, bing, bang, boom. This is NIL football, baby. UCLA Bruins.
3: I'm telling you. And how about that? You keep your quarterback through one generation of coach, and then he balls out for the next one. If only another school like University of Michigan could have done the same. All right, let's make some picks. Garrett, you got him?
5: We got him. Are we reviewing last week's first, I assume, right?
3: I would love to.
5: All right, well, last week, you and I, Martin, both went 3-2.
3: There you go.
5: While Alex went 2-3. However, Alex was the only one of the three of us to nail his atomic dog pick. He went with the Texans in an upset, and they did indeed pull that off.
3: Well done.
5: While Martin lost the Commanders, and I lost the Buccaneers.
3: Thanks a lot, Stephon Diggs. Thanks a lot.
5: So, yeah, obviously that was 2 weeks ago since you guys were not here last week. So now we're going into week three, as I guess we're all 3-3. Is that how that works out with the atomic dog pick?
3: Sure, yeah.
5: So now we have five brand new games to get into. Why don't we start with the biggest line that I'm going to give you guys of the week? 49ers, 7.5-point favorites at home over the Cardinals. Guys, what do you think?
3: Alex, take the floor.
4: If there is one thing I know, in that division, with that big of a number, we cannot lay it. We have to take a back-to-back Arizona Cardinals team going against a divisional foe. We're back in a number. Nothing more, nothing less. This is a decent, not great, buy-low spot off a Cardinals club that plays real defense. Give me the points in that one, Garrett.
3: I'm going to go the other way. I actually think that we are going to watch San Francisco open a can on the Cardinals. Cardinals have been, there's been like too much, are the Cardinals good conversation? No, you know what the Cardinals are? They beat a really, really bad Los Angeles Chargers team. I'm going to go with the Niners. I'm going with the Niners in a big way.
5: I'm going against that. I'm going with Alex on that one. Definitely Cardinals. I think they're better than you guys think, or at least better than Martin. So let's go another big line. I think one could be a tricky one. Lions, 6.5-point faves over the Jets.
3: You want to talk about it? Go ahead.
4: Oh, go ahead. Go ahead, Martin. Go ahead.
3: This game scares the hell out of me because I thought the Lions in the NFC Championship game, and just because you start out 1-2 doesn't mean you're ineligible for anything like that. But I will say, I got Aaron Glenn and the should-be 3-0 New York Jets playing the Lions. Who knows what Dan Campbell likes to do better than Aaron Glenn? Nobody. Nobody at all. I'm taking the Jets to the points in a game in which, again, they should be 3-0. They should be 2-0 right now, the Jets. I'm taking the Jets to cover, Lions to win.
4: I'm squad riding with you, Martin. By the way, fun fact, Jets have not had a over under of 48.

0: or more since 2021. 78 games, and they are now headed to Ford Field for what Vegas has as a high total. Look, this is bottom 2D versus top 3D as far as yards against. I mean, this is a not competitive Lions defense. This is going to come down to Geno versus can he duel Goff at his place, and I expect that he can. I've seen him do it three separate times against this club in different uniform. Give me the number. New York Jets fly, baby.
1: I'm not picking this one as my atomic dog this week, but I think the Jets could win this game absolutely outright and take this game down. I think we're all three of us are going with this. In week one, we all three went on one particular game, and we won that when the Raiders beat the Dolphins. So far, we're 1-0 when we all go the same way. Our third game of the day, Giants, 2.5-point favorites, even without Jackson Dart, over the Titans.
2: Alex.
0: Marno, I'll kick it off. I gave that number to you earlier. Winston has a favorite, not a great cover in his career. 8-20-1 against the spread. If you want a winner, take the under. The Giants are 14-4 to the under in the last 5 years in the month of September. And Harbaugh's notorious for playing unders against this division. I'll spare you the number. I'll take the Titans in a desperation must-win spot. I think this Giants bubble has burst. And it might take a few weeks for them to lift their head up. I hate to do it to them because I was so high on them with Dart and Harbaugh. I couldn't feel worse about this version of the Giants. I'll take the points on the road for the Titans.
2: I was not nearly as high on the Giants as the rest of the world was. But I'm with you. I'm taking the points with the Tennessee Titans. And honestly, potential atomic dog candidate right here. It's just hard to spot the wins with Cam Ward and the Tennessee Titans outfit. You'd like to have thought they would have gotten a little bit better, a little bit more buttoned up under Robert Saleh. Opening kickoff of the season goes out of bounds, and it has been out of bounds since in Tennessee. I don't feel good enough to go ahead and really square that upset pick. I don't know. Maybe I will in 3 minutes when we make atomic dogs, but I'm taking the Titans and the points.
1: We're going to go with the Titans on the road to win a game? No thanks. I know it's Jameis Winston, but I'm sticking with the Giants and the 2.5 points. Let's go another 2.5 point fave. That would be the Vikings playing against the Buccaneers. Which side are we going on that one?
2: Alex, who do you got?
0: This, I believe here, according to my astigmatism, this is correct. They have not, Tampa Bay, Martin, covered 11 straight games. 11.
2: Wow.
0: It's tied for the longest against the spread losing streak for any team in the Super Bowl era, tied with the 83-84 Oilers of Houston. I have to play the law of averages. I have to buy the dip. I have to back an 0-2 team. By the way, a great nugget here for all listeners, and it's already 1-0 on the week with Falcons. 0-2 straight up teams in week 3 facing team with at least one win. 19-9-1 against the spread since 2022. That would be the Vikings Bucks. I'm taking the Bucks money line. Don't need the points.
2: Nice. I'm going the opposite way. I think this Bucks team, to your point, 11 straight. Maybe that's just what they do. I'm not necessarily trusting in this team. Kyler Murray back for the Vikings after he took that concussion in week 1, and I saw the Vikings win a very sloppy game in Soldier Field. I was there. But what I did see is that Brian Flores' defense was flying around and had guys losing their minds. It was absurd. And like I told you, you tell me, how's your quarterback play against Minnesota, against Seattle? Well, Minnesota's another one of those teams. How's your quarterback play against Minnesota? I'll tell you if you got a good one or not. And Baker Mayfield, after getting paid, has been boo-boo through 2 weeks.
1: I'm right there with you, Vikings. I'll take that all day with that D. Let's go there. All right, our fifth and final game. Ravens, Cowboys down in Brazil with the crappy field. I think I have them at 3.5-point favorites is Baltimore. Martin, what do you got?
2: I am going with the half is what kills me. The Ravens win this game. The Cowboys cover. I think the Ravens are the better side here, but that 3.5, I've lost too much money gambling to know that, especially in a prime-ish time game, that 4:25 Eastern slot, Rio de Janeiro, all eyes on this game. Derrick Henry is going to go insane. Derrick Henry is going to have like 150 rushing yards because the Cowboys can't stop a nosebleed. But the Cowboys are still going to score a ton of points. So give me the Cowboys plus the 3.5. I think the Ravens win.
0: There is not much more I enjoy, gentlemen, than buying a spot off a team just dropping something out of nowhere. And that is this Ravens club. And by the way, I got a trend for you. You can't take a better timing of a team like the Ravens. This is the 11th home loss. 11th to the next closest team, 6th, when they're up by more than one possession at home. After those such 11 losses, or this would be the 11th, 7-3 straight up, 8-2 against the spread. I don't care about a Dustin Hoffman hook, Martin. They're going to smack the 34-year-old defensive coordinator-led Cowboys up and down Rio, and Jerry might have to stay an extra R&R day. That's how bad this Cowboys team's going to look tomorrow. I got the Ravens with conviction.
1: Ravens all day. Bring it on. Yep, 3.5 doesn't matter. I think they win by double digits.
2: That's 5, right?
1: That's it.
2: All right, let's pick an atomic dog.
3: They may be mean. They may be ugly. But it's time to open the cage. Because these dogs are going to keep barking if they don't get fed. And they're hungry. Nasty dogs. It's time for the Atomic Dogs.
2: All right, Alex, my Atomic Dog is, this is a nasty blue dog with fleas, a three-legged dog, or maybe even a three-quarterback team playing dog. Caleb Williams has no hamstring. He's not in the lineup. Tyson Bagent's in concussion protocol. I'm thinking by Monday he'll be out of it. By Monday they will be going into Philadelphia and running all over the Philadelphia Eagles defense. You got a little DeAndre Swift. You got a little Kyle Malungai. And I don't care about a 5-point spread. I am taking Ben Johnson and this Bears offense and this Bears rushing attack to bounce back from, a Brian Flores defense. You're not running. Eagles defense, good. It ain't Brian Flores. And you know Ben Johnson, I feel like the mastermind that he is and the evil genius that he is in terms of the way he draws these things up, like, he doesn't look at not having Caleb Williams for a season, that's a different story. But for this week, he's like, what can I do that nobody's expecting me to? I think both running backs for the Bears have over 100 rushing yards and a win.
0: I like it. I'm going to go to a spot where you don't get them very often at home because they were a top three cover at home last year, but they were also 3-0 as a home dog at their place in the Battle of Sean's, Martin. Give me the upperclassmen, Sean Payton and the Denver Broncos. With an extra day of prep. With 14 days in a row at their place. Look,
2: I like it.
0: No sample size here. On an NFC Stafford guy, he doesn't play this team very often, let alone at Mile High. Hasn't played there since 2011. So you got no data on this guy. And if Puka ain't going, our guy Pat Surtain will make sure Taco Bell Adams does not go for 190 and change. They were 12-1 in one score games last year. That's a team well coached. Give me the Denver Broncos, baby.
2: Dude, I love that pick, especially consider Rams long rest to short rest. I really like that pick. Now, Garrett, let's see if we like yours.
1: I'm not buying the Jaguars. I'm sorry. Ooh. I just don't. I think the Patriots may have looked crappy in their first week, but they're going to come back. They're going to be motivated to pull out a W. I'm going Patriots on the road over the Jags.
2: Plus the 3. Money line.
0: That's a sharp side. Garrett knows his stuff.
2: I tell you, I don't think there's a young quarterback in the NFL who needs a win more than Drake May this week. Like, who needs a win and look good more than Drake May does this week. Now, we talked about this USC-Oregon game and who needed it more. Now that it's playing out, the answer is Lincoln Riley. If they lose this game the way it's been played, my goodness, especially after knocking out Oregon's quarterback on a dirty hit. We'll have more on that game as it enters into the fourth quarter coming up next. This is Martin and Monaco, Fox Sports Radio.
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0: 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Right after the show, today's podcast will be posted. 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Our producer Garrett will do that. If you missed any of the picks, we just did those last hour. Moneyline, Alex Monaco with me here. And my boy knows the NFL slate backwards and forwards and has more stats than the nerd in the 7th grade math class. Alex, sitting here looking at USC Oregon.
1: Mm.
0: It's 13 minutes left in the 4th quarter. Oregon has a 27-7 lead. By my eye, and we've been on the radio for the entirety of this game, but by my eye, Dan Lanning's offense has been able to withstand the vicious, brutal, dirty hit that Dante Moore took to knock him out of the game in the first half, has been able to withstand that. And they've been able to keep it going and pretty much see a similar output of what you would have expected had Dante Moore been able to play this entire game. Now, USC's in the red zone. But again, USC's problem has always been, it ain't been the quarterbacks. It ain't been the offense. It ain't been the receivers. Especially when you look up at the what they've done in the NFL. How you like Drake London Thursday night?
1: Man.
0: It ain't been that. It's been the defense. Lincoln Riley goes out. He hires Gary Patterson, former TCU head coach, to look, we're going to fix this thing down there at USC. And right now, Oregon, with a backup quarterback for the majority of the game, has already hung 3 south of 30. And again, there's 12 minutes left to play in this game.
1: Yeah, and Vegas has a lot of pick 'em right now. Just about, now that they just scored, might move a little here. I shouldn't say pick 'em under a field goal, but just about at a virtual pick 'em. 27 a pop here, Martin. Now we're talking a ton of optics here in this conference and a USC team. Now, where are we at with USC if they win this game? Are they on the inside of the playoff looking out after
0: if USC is able to win the game and knock Oregon to 2-2.
1: Yeah.
0: Yeah, at 5-0, absolutely USC would be looking at, not only that, I think you're looking at teams like Michigan that was undefeated last until today and lost and really obviously could have lost 2 games, even though the polls reflected that.
1: Right.
0: You look at teams like, because Michigan is the only team to win a game in the top, they were top 15 team, and then fall out of the top 25 after a win. Gosh. All right, so now you're looking at USC at 5-0, UCLA at 4-0, I believe, going through the season. They're also undefeated.
1: Yeah.
0: But, like, Ohio State is undefeated. But who else among us around the Big Ten was supposed to truly compete? If the Trojans can win this game, I think you're looking at they'll lose to Ohio State. Okay, whatever. Cool. We can lose 2 games and get to the playoff. Now, if they don't win it, if they lose to Oregon, though, that's a tough match, because now you're looking at my thought, this USC team did have a ceiling of 2 losses, right? Like that was where a floor of 2 losses, rather. That's
1: right.
0: About, like, when you just look at the breakdown, the way this game's played out, this cannot be one of them. It can't be one of them, because you're not going to get the same type of reprieve. You see what Jeremiah Smith was doing to people today? Like, you're not getting this reprieve against Ohio State in the world. That's not happening.
1: Now, you would have to hope Ohio State drops a game. They would have no business dropping. I mean, we talked out the lines earlier in the show. They are moving a little bit, ironically, because of this outcome. Oregon's gone down a little. They're 6-1. Indiana went from 3-1 to 280. So it's a live market. I'm looking at it. But Ohio State's still a team to beat, Martin. I mean, looking at their schedule here, pulling it up, is there any shot Iowa off of the win of all wins for their program? Do it again this week, hosting Ohio State? Absolutely no shot. They left it all at the big house.
0: I mean, and they barely even left anything. Steve DeSager read the stats out in the first hour. Check out the podcast if you want to hear them. Michigan had nearly 500 yards of total offense.
1: Correct. Great stat by Steve. Great stat.
0: To basically none until the last drive in which they just got walked down the field. That Michigan team is poorly coached. bad penalties everywhere. It was an ugly scene. Ohio State's next few games. Okay, Iowa up next. Maryland, that's just about a bye when you consider the way that Maryland has been playing. Indiana, Ohio State, USC, and then Ohio State, Oregon. And then a nice little visit with Northwestern November 14th to wrap up. And then Michigan, of course, obviously. Ohio State does have a gauntlet of Indiana,
1: it's a gauntlet.
0: USC,
1: I mean,
0: Oregon.
1: Martin, that is not a guarantee here in any regard of win. I mean, that is even just back, even the road to road here is a tough stretch coming up.
0: I'll tell you what, has any conference, I mean, there has, the way the Big Ten has, the SEC has played more entertaining games this year, all right, because they started conference play a little bit earlier. But the Big Ten is miles better than the SEC in terms of depth when I'm looking at this thing. Just looking at this.
1: Martin, I'm telling you right now, the bet of the year. If UCLA somehow, and they have 2 weeks to prep, my man, 2 weeks to prep, head up to Eugene, Oregon, and catch a win. Can I just give you their schedule?
0: And not only that, you got a quarterback in Nico Iamaleava. He's played a lot of college football.
1: I'm telling you, they don't even have to go on the road and get tested all but once to a ranked opponent. And it's your boys at the Big House. And where will Michigan morale be in December, my friend?
0: Nasty. It'll be nasty in December. Nastier than the weather. That'll be interesting to see if UCLA will be able to travel.
1: The last day of November,
0: that,
1: I should say.
0: Cold.
1: Excuse
0: yeah.
1: me. But you know,
0: we'll see if they'll be able to go and play in that cold and that snow. But let's go ahead and kick it over to Steve DeSager for everything trending in the world of sports. Steve, how you doing?
2: It's USC tied with Oregon 27 all early in the fourth quarter. About a minute to go at 8th-ranked Alabama. The Tide leading South Carolina 49-18. 10th-ranked LSU is dominating Texas A&M. It's early in the fourth, 35-6. Tigers in the lead. And Missouri in its top 25 matchup at Mississippi State has taken the lead with a couple of third-quarter touchdowns. Mizzou 24-17, a minute left in the third. Final seconds of the first half, Missouri State is leading at number 22 SMU 10-7. Earlier, Wake Forest was a winner at 16th ranked Louisville 30-27. Wake kicked a field goal with about 6 minutes to go. Louisville missed field goal attempts on its last two drives from 42 yards and having a 57 yarder blocked late. Iowa won at Michigan 20-19 on a 16 yard touchdown pass on the final play. Michigan had missed a 2-point pass early in the fourth quarter. Number one Texas was a winner at Tennessee today 20-17. Arch Manning was sacked six times, but he had a teammate who had five sacks on his own, Colin Simmons. In fact, the Texas defense as a whole, 10 sacks at Tennessee today. Easy wins for Georgia, Notre Dame, and Miami. Florida at home beat number 4 Mississippi 52-28. Ohio State and Texas Tech with wins. Wisconsin stole one at 13th ranked Penn State, coming back for a 24-20 victory with two touchdown passes in the last 3.5 minutes. Utah and Houston with victories. Among the games in progress, about a minute to go, Cincinnati holding on 31-26 over Kansas State. As for the Major League Baseball, the regular season ends tomorrow. The Phillies are losing at home 10-1 to the Rays in the bottom of the eighth. So the Phillies' record these last 2 weeks will be 5-7. They're looking to clinch the last wild card spot with a win and an Arizona loss at some point this weekend. At least Arizona is now losing for them. It's 7-4 Padres over the Diamondbacks in the bottom of the fourth. Someone has to win the AL West. Texas won tonight 6-2 at Minnesota. Astros are winning 3-0 at the A's in the bottom of the fourth. If those scores hold, it would be an 80-81 record for each. Still tied for first with one game to go. Houston does hold the tiebreaker. The Cleveland Guardians have wrapped up the AL Central title for the third straight year. Cleveland won 11-5 at Kansas City, while the White Sox, the second place team, lost at home 9-6 to Colorado. The White Sox had at least clinched the last AL wild card. The division winner, though, Cleveland gets a first round bye. And guys, at Detroit today, the Tigers beat Pittsburgh Pittsburgh 4-3 with three runs in the bottom of the ninth, including a game-winning homer. That's not why it was a magical day. Future Hall of Famer Justin Verlander of the Tigers pitched his final game before he retires. He went 5 1/3 innings, 6 strikeouts. In fact, Verlander, who made his major league debut in 2005, faced Connor Griffin at the plate, who was born in 2006.
3: Wow.
2: First batter to face a pitcher who debuted before he was born, since a young Bryce Harper faced Miguel Batista 2012. Back to you.
0: Steve, I'll let you know this. The first time young Martin Weiss walked into a professional clubhouse, the first person he spoke to was Jim Leland. But the second one was when Justin Verlander, or as my friend Miguel Cabrera would say, Justin Verlander, and gave me the time of day as a young radio reporter at 97 on the Ticket in Detroit. I tip my cap to Justin Verlander, who will be in the Hall of Fame. And I couldn't be happier for the moment that we saw in Detroit tonight, or in Detroit this afternoon. It was kind of shadowed by great college football all day, but that video of Justin Verlander with his daughter coming, I'm all
2: racing to the mound.
0: Listen, and look, Steve, he started crying so hard that he said in the post game he had to tell his daughter, "No, it's okay, it's a good thing. I'm happy to see you." That's how emotional he was. His career is one that started, I mean, started a little before I got into this business in that way. But I feel like our careers have run concurrently. He much more successful and much more rich than I am. But I'm old enough to remember taking calls on, should Justin Verlander be dating Kate Upton? And look at the family now. It's a beautiful thing. I tip my cap to JV.
2: Yeah, and that's Max Scherzer's story. Winding up his career, and also one of the great pitchers of this era. And Clayton Kershaw retired after last year with the Dodgers, one of the great pitchers of this era. And I know people often talk about Kershaw, but he lost as many games as he won in the postseason, right? Justin Verlander in the World Series was 1-6 with an ERA of 5.63. He's still one of the greatest pitchers in this era. Game, I mean, not just the no-hitters, the Cy Youngs, I mean, the longevity, superb career.
0: I mean, yes, one of the best, and every time I ever interacted with him was a class act. So I do want to, I'm glad that you laid that out, because I was I would have kicked myself about half an hour and we're off the air. Like, dang it, forgot to talk about Justin Verlander for a second. But let's get back, Alex, to the NFL. You want to look up and down the slate. I told you I have a potential Super Bowl preview of what I think is my Super Bowl preview. Although through 8 quarters of football, the Dallas Cowboys defense has just left much to be desired. I saw some of your videos about Christian Parker. I really liked the idea they were hiring Christian Parker. Josh Downs has looked good. The rest of that defensive backfield has been a disaster class. And the Ravens, when you look at that side of things, week one, oh my goodness, is Declan Doyle the next new head coach in the NFL at 30 years old? And then the next week, Derrick Henry has 5 carries at the in the second half, in which they blow a game to the Saints. Who? That's a game we also should talk about. But first, I want to get your Cowboys-Ravens thoughts, and then we could dive somewhere else.
1: It's an interesting game. I mean, you're getting a team off a win, a team off a loss. I'm very fascinated to see how focused Dallas comes out. I feel like the Ravens, for years, I gave you that 8-2 against the spread, 7-3 straight up number off of their league leading up by a possession in a spot where they're at home and they blow it. Next such team has 6 losses. So I expect them to come in buttoned up. We don't even know who International Prescott could be. I really have a knack on a 34-year-old running a defense. I know he obviously came from Philly. He was highly coveted to some degree. It's a heck of a jump, though. And when you're in charge of a defense that already looks lackluster, already looks lethargic, to me it begs the question, when you're under duress, a long way from Jerry's World, how do you show up? It's the second highest, interestingly enough, total in the history of international NFL. Yeah, and it is over. Is yeah, and it's over 50. And all 4 previous totals, for those interesting, for the people in the back, have gone 4-0 to the international under. So high total could end us get end up duping us, if you will, Martin, and maybe ends up being more of a defensive matchup. Maybe we lean first half under if you're looking for an angle. I'm with Garrett, man. I really love this one of my five favorite plays. I love a Ravens team off a loss. I don't know that this loss says a lot about the Cowboys, though. I think you're just catching. And what do we remember about Lamar? It's 25-4 against the NFC. 25-4, baby.
0: It's one of the stats that you're like, that's Lamar. Okay, Lamar's record against the NFC and Mike McDonald's record on the road are the two most. If you look them up, you're like, is this AI? Is this real? Who photoshopped this? Because it doesn't make any sense whatsoever, but it's absolutely true. He dominates those teams that he rarely sees. And I remember catching that buzzsaw a few years ago, thinking the Lions were going to go in there and be able to beat the Ravens on a home game. Yeah, the Ravens just hung a cool 50 on what at the time was like one of the best teams in the NFL. We'll see if that lays true today. We should dive into... I want to talk about this game first because we should talk about Lions-Jets next segment. We'll talk about Lions-Jets in about 5 minutes. I want to talk about this Saints game. There has been more sneaky, I like Tyler Shuck. I think he's starting to yell it now. No one is even talking about the Raiders whatsoever. I feel like the Saints are a trendy pick this week to win. I'm not sure if Baltimore I feel like Baltimore more gave away that second half than I saw the Saints really go and steal it. Real concern with New Orleans' ability to score early in games. The number is incredible in terms of their lack of first quarter scoring. And it goes back, I think it's a Kellen Moore stat, because it goes back to when Kellen Moore was the coordinator for the Eagles. They went like 11 weeks without scoring a first quarter touchdown. What do you expect to see out of Kubiak and Co. against Tyler Shuck?
1: I know. It's so interesting because you also have Cousins who just left the division, right? I mean, I'm looking it up right now in real time here. 5-4 against the Saints. Pretty decent numbers. Nothing really sticking out, though, that he dominates him or anything. I actually think, and the betting numbers reflect it. You're on the sharp side, my man. I think it is actually a lot of the general public thinking, and it moved. We're at 3.5 now. Laying 3.5, this is a whole nother Saints team. Now, you know this team well. You think it's more about what the Ravens did than the Saints, but we also got to give them a little bit of comeback kids credit, Martin, off of week one down 21 at Dan Campbell's place. So they might just be that team that kind of likes to be, you know, coming out of nowhere, no expectations. Now, to your point, there's expectations, and they've covered 8 straight games. And that's the longest streak for them, going back to Drew Brees, 2018 Saints. So you want to talk again about a bob and weave league. Yes, the Raiders are 2-0. It could be a Saints win. Raiders cover, lands on 3.
0: Yeah, I actually think the Raiders are going to win this game. Like, when I looked... I just watch, and I'm not trying to say that I'm freaking Greg Cosell watching tape. You know what I'm saying? I dive in a little bit, but you know what I'm saying? I'm not grinding it out like some of these guys you see on Twitter who I think oftentimes are just wrong, but speak with authority. So people go with it. I only listen to a handful of guys who do the whole tape game. And a lot of those guys are high on Tyler Shuck. I think one of the things that is positive about Tyler Shuck is that he definitely is not afraid to rip balls. He probably, like most quarterbacks, will be afraid to throw. He's not afraid to make that throw. I do think he misses some guys a lot. And there's a lot of like off structure stuff to me. And the lack of scoring in the early part of the game, eventually you keep playing with fire, you're going to get burned.
1: Oh, yeah. And to me, do you think... Now, you look at Kubiak and you look at what you've seen. Is a New Orleans, because you take us into the Superdome or that environment. It's not an easy place to go win a ball game.
0: It's one of the few places that you actually have. Like, you actually have home field advantage at Denver. You actually have home field advantage in Seattle. You actually have home field advantage in New Orleans when the team is good. Because that is a rabid fan base. They all love the team, and they all know football. And they all, like, you know what I'm saying? This is a fan base that is, think about people got excited or upset or whatever when LSU hired Lane Kiffin and said, why is the governor of Louisiana talking about who's going to be the head coach at LSU? Because it's a bipartisan issue in Louisiana, okay? It's that important in Louisiana. People care. People will definitely vote for who they think will win the most football games. I'll tell you that much. So they are walking in to a absolute buzzsaw in terms of the environment. Now, speaking of another place that you generally do have a bit of home field advantage, coming up next, we'll dive into one guy's the master, quote-unquote, one guy the student, both now taking on to their own jobs, and now they compete against each other for the first time. It's been a lot of hugs pregame and a lot of tears pregame in terms of, man, I miss you, man, proud of you. And then when the games start, it's going to get ugly. We'll dive into it next.
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0: Saturday. And Alex, we were just talking about it. It's a New York Jet. It's a good time to be a New York Jet. Better than it's been in a long time.
1: Oh, yeah.
0: You look at it, and okay, all right, I'll admit it. Maybe the Packers are the worst team in football. Maybe. Okay? Maybe they're the worst team in football. This Jets team should be 2-0. The Packers, when they played that game, had more penalty yards. They only had like 50 more offensive yards than they had penalty yards. Should have been a game they won. Aaron Glenn made a rough decision, in my estimation, in the late game stages of that thing that really, if it didn't cost them the game, it really hurt their ability to go ahead and win it. But I'll say this. This Lions team, again, overtime loss to the Saints.
2: I know.
0: Loss to the Bills. That one you try to, when you're looking at the schedule, you see it's opening of Highmark Stadium. You kind of write that one off. We call it in the NBA a schedule loss. There's not enough schedule losses in the NFL to have more than one of those.
1: No. Lions and also, and I got one for you in this matchup. Does this matter? That Campbell's 5-1 straight up and 4-2 covering versus a coach that he has employed or worked for.
0: Against his
1: coach. Does it have any merit?
0: I think very little.
1: Okay.
0: Because that Lions defense is still coming with him. You know what I'm saying? If you were telling me that Dan Campbell might play defensive tackle, it might be a different story. That Lions defense has been bad. And I'm not saying they need to fire Kelvin Shepard or make a different decision, but that Lions defense has been injured and bad since Aaron Glenn became the coach of the New York Jets. Everybody keeps talking about how, oh, Dan Campbell sure does miss Ben Johnson. Look, the offense may not look as spectacular as it once did under Ben Johnson. Maybe they're not, they went from the best offense to the league to the fifth best offense in the league. Well, guess what? The fifth best offense in the league can win the Super Bowl every year. But you know what they can't win it with? The worst defense by, like, almost literally the worst defense. If you can't get at least a 15th or so defense in this league, you can't win. That's the problem.
1: Absolutely. By the way, we only have a couple minutes before we're off air. Can we talk about Lincoln Riley's USC Trojans with a roughing the passer? And they were going to get the ball back in a tie game. They lost the game. The story is now Dylan, the backup, and what Dan Lanning just pulled off.
0: This is a masterclass by Dan Lanning, which has
1: masterclass.
0: Been aided, and aided by just dumb plays by USC's defense.
1: I mean, how about Rob Parker's soundbite coming back on Fox Sports Radio, The Odd Couple, talking about Lincoln Riley being overhyped and coming to USC to win championships? I mean, give me a signature win on our signature sign-off for this guy.
0: It's not happening today. I don't.
1: Oh, my goodness. What a low moment for USC football.
0: They're going to lose this game by two scores.
1: In the box score, it's not going to look competitive. The UCLA Bruins, and we have to sit here and be honest, are the team to beat in town right now. I'm sorry. This game was that big of a tell. The 30-1 to win the Big Ten, UCLA Bruins, mark my words, have more than a shot in Eugene, Oregon in 2 weeks. I can't wait to be talking with you on that
0: honestly,
1: Saturday.
0: I might be investing in UCLA to make the playoff.
1: It's not
0: somebody's
1: that far-fetched when you look
0: somebody's
1: at the schedule.
0: Do it,
1: and then somebody's got to hit the button.
0: And Ohio State for sure, that we know is a lock. The rest of these, USC, Oregon, who knows? Oregon, just a big bounce-back moment here. A 4th-and-3 call is going to be bonkers. I know Aaron Torres and Jason Martin will be all over it as Oregon converts that, gets a first down. The best college football wrap-up show in America coming up next.
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23: 20th ranked Oregon has scored two touchdowns in the fourth quarter. Now leads at number 12 USC, 41-27. Just over 2 minutes to go in that game. Easy wins in the top 10 for Georgia, Notre Dame, for Miami, and Alabama. Number one Texas won at Tennessee today, 20-17. And Florida at home beat number four Ole Miss, 52-28. Wisconsin got two touchdowns.

0: J-Mart, how about Dylan Raiola?
1: How about him?
0: Couple fourth quarter touchdown drives. Oregon up 41-21. There are conversations to be had about Oregon, about USC, about why Dylan Raiola is in. But first off, J-Mart, it's been a wild Saturday. How have you enjoyed the wall-to-wall football today, sir?
1: I've enjoyed it wall-to-wall for the most part. I've been pretty much dialed in since 11 a.m., like I would imagine a lot of our listeners, as I imagine and know you have been, Aaron.
2: Oh,
1: and
2: yes,
1: it's
2: sir.
1: Been a good distraction to have football all day. No question about that.
0: Well, let's go ahead and dive in. Do have to start on a little bit of a downer in so many ways that leads to what we think will end up being the main story out of this evening. And the downer is that, as I said, Dylan Raiola has led a couple fourth quarter touchdown drives. He, of course, is now the backup quarterback at Oregon. The reason is because early in that USC-Oregon game, top 25 matchup, Big Ten title stakes, all of that, Dante Moore just took a brutal, brutal, nasty hit. Guys, do we have the sound? Let's listen to how it sounded according to the Oregon radio broadcast.
3: Steps up, could run, and will run all the way inside the 15. Hooks down. Oh, that's got to be a couple of flags.
4: It will be.
3: It is. Dante Moore is down on the field, and he is not moving. He got hit hard.
0: That was courtesy of Learfield Ducks Radio Network. Dante Moore left on a cart in an ambulance from the L.A. Coliseum. I believe the report during the game is that he is currently at a hospital. No updates that I have seen beyond that. J-Mart, we don't have to spend a ton of time on this. There's no one that I have seen defending the hit. It was dirty. There was a celebration after, which was pretty gross. We don't have to spend too much time, but just, you know, before we get to all the games and everything going on, thoughts with Dante Moore, who took a nasty, nasty, nasty hit, and not a good look for USC.
1: No, it was a bad look, and I think it's just, let's just start with Dante Moore. Here's a guy that could have gone very highly in the NFL draft, came back to Oregon to come win a national championship. They've already lost the game this year. Hadn't been kind of the start to the year that they were hoping for, and then this happens in this game. So you feel for him because he was likely, and probably still will be, a very high draft pick this coming year. But just a vicious hit, really unfortunate that it played out the way that it did. He slid a little late, but still no excuse for the way in which this tackle played out. And then it was just an ugly scene afterwards, to your point. It's a bad look for USC. It was a bad look for the young man who was celebrating as Dante Moore was unconscious, but there were also some of his teammates dapping him up and all that. It was just a bad look all around for USC. And Lincoln Riley, I'm sure, is going to address it. He's going to have to address it. But behind closed doors, heads need to roll. They're probably going to lose this game. It has been a very entertaining football game despite that. But Lincoln Riley needs to get control of the program. Not that he doesn't have any control. I'm not necessarily saying that. I'm just saying this is a moment where he has to step up and just say, guys, absolutely not. And if he kicks this kid off the team, in no way, shape, or form would I blame him for that. If they could find a way to strip him of NIL money, if he has that, like, this is the kind of thing that you absolutely can't tolerate.
0: Can't tolerate it. And DeSager did give me an update in my ear. Positive update. Dante Moore, while in the hospital, is awake, moving extremities. So if we get anything between now and 2 a.m., we will certainly keep you updated. And by technicality, this game is not over yet. USC is driving. They are at, I believe, about their own 35-yard line, but again, trail by two scores. I want to get to the USC negativity in a minute. I also want to go ahead and give credit to Oregon. It's no secret. We might have even talked about this last week while we were on air. Could not afford to lose this game if you were Oregon. You lose that ugly game to Oklahoma State a few weeks ago. And, you know, it's not just that it looks like you're going to win this game, but you're doing it with a backup quarterback. Now, obviously, Dylan Raiola is the most overqualified backup quarterback in all of college football, but he hasn't gotten any significant snaps this year. He was brought in to, you know, be an understudy to Dante Moore and take over next year. So if Oregon holds on, there's 120.

0: 29 left. They're up by two touchdowns. And I take back what I said. I said USC was at their own 35. They're actually at the Oregon 35. They haven't even crossed midfield yet. So Oregon will probably hold on to win. And I do think, you know, assuming that they do, assuming they don't give up 14 points or 15 points in the final 115 here, just got to give them credit for going on the road, season on the line, and getting that W.
1: Yeah, it's a very impressive win against the USC team that had them coming into their building kind of reeling just a little bit. And to do it, you know, with Dylan Raiola, who, I mean, we know what he is capable of, but he is the backup. And you knock the starter out, and it feels like you can knock the wind out of a team there. But Oregon responded. I know Dan Lanning even said during half that he was proud of the team after the injury, how they sort of rallied. But Raiola has shown the kind of stuff that you saw when he was at his best at Nebraska, and he's been nothing short of spectacular in this game. I will say, as good as Oregon has been offensively, my goodness, Lincoln Riley just can't find a defense, can he? Like, the tackling from USC is awful. Just absolutely hideous. The angles are bad. They're not wrapping up. It's just, and you can't do that against Oregon's athletes anyway. They're hard enough to get down, but I have not been impressed at all with just the, I would say the it just has not been precise at all. Like, that defense is just not very good.
0: Really quickly, before we talk a little bit about USC and the struggles ahead, 35 seconds left, Oregon up by two touchdowns. They're going to hold on to win this game. Again, barring just an absolute shocker. Did you have any issues with the roughing the passer? For people who missed it, Oregon up a touchdown, third and long. It was pretty questionable, a late roughing the passer. I think kind of like, it was like a weird, like, side helmet to helmet. It didn't look intentional, but it gave Oregon a new set of downs, and it obviously, but it gave them the second score, which put them up 14 points. I don't even know if you saw it, but did you have any major concern with it? Because I think it'll be a little bit of a talking point coming out of the game.
1: Not necessarily. I think it will be too. It's not one that I necessarily I felt very strongly about one way or the other. I think others were probably more up in arms about that than me, or were questioning it a little bit stronger. What was your take on it?
0: Yeah, I think it's the same. You know, all of the cliches can be true. You are playing a backup quarterback. It was probably something that you could have gotten away with not calling, but you know, you still have a chance to stop them. They were kind of on the fringes of field goal range after that 15-yard roughing the passer penalty. You get the stop there. You could, in theory, force a punt and have the ball. Lincoln Riley, I also believe at one point went for it on fourth down, maybe a little earlier than he had to as well. But, yeah, I don't know that there would be I'll be curious to see what both coaches say after the game. Certainly Lincoln Riley. There are now 29 seconds left, 28 seconds left. I guess they just had a – no, it was an incomplete pass. Yeah, that's what I thought. It looked like the clock was running as if it was a catch. But USC is going to lose this game, Oregon up 41-27. Let's talk the USC angle, because USC, they're 4-0 coming into this one, struggled at Rutgers last week. I don't know what there is to say. I mean, first of all, you talked about the defense. Everything you said is correct. Again, I don't want to diminish who Dylan Raiola is, because he is an accomplished quarterback. Like, I looked it up. Like, Nebraska was 6-2 when he got hurt last year. He's a little weird with the Patrick Mahomes stuff, little goofy, whatever. Guy is a player. Like, but the counter to it is Oregon over 500 yards of total offense, close to 400 yards passing, 4 yards per carry on defense. And, it's the bugaboo that at some point it just stops being a coincidence, J-Mart. I was telling somebody this as it pertained to something else. I can't remember what it was, but I've been doing this long enough to know that when something is just consistently one way, it's not by accident, right? So, like, I'll give you an example that I gave a buddy the other day. It's like, the Jets have been bad basically my entire life, given except for, like, 1 to 2 years under Rex Ryan, okay? At some point, it stops being a coincidence and the Jets stop having bad luck. There's something bigger picture to it. Same with the Browns, same with the Sacramento Kings, same with whatever. Lincoln Riley's defenses have been terrible at USC. And at a certain point, you know, Gary Patterson's in as the coordinator. I'm not smart enough to know everything, what is wrong. All I do know is 500 yards of offense at home. You lose this game. There's 23 seconds left. They're going to lose this game. It does once again fall on the defense. That is going to be the conversation going forward. And this just feels like this is who USC is going to be under Lincoln Riley for as long as he is the head coach of this program.
1: Yes, I think that's right. And it's at some point it just becomes, it's not even a self-fulfilling prophecy. It's just at this point in time, it just doesn't seem like Lincoln Riley can find that side of the football for himself. So it doesn't even matter how good his offense is, because he's going to run into this over and over again. And look, this is about what I thought USC was going to be this year. We talked about it. We tried to kind of get a sense of where we sort of slotted them as we entered the season and made our playoff picks. And I said, I think that they're a step below. I think that not that they're bad, but I don't think that they're in that elite or even great category. I think they're right there sort of on that line underneath that. And I think that's what we're seeing. Like a team that's probably, I don't know. I mean, they may end up still making the playoffs, but I see enough flaws here that they can get got a couple more Saturdays if they're not careful, because this defense is just, it puts a whole lot on the shoulders of Maiava and the offense, and I just don't know whether or not they're going to be able to answer that call consistently enough.
0: By the way, we essentially do have a final, yes, a Jaden Maiava interception in the end zone, Oregon up 41-27. We are a Dylan Raiola knee away from an Oregon victory. Again, Dylan Raiola in for Dante Moore, who, very sad situation, left the Coliseum in an ambulance after a very dirty late hit. He is moving, does have extremities. His extremities are moving, all of that. Really quickly, you mentioned maybe they do make the playoff. Let me just ask you, still have Ohio State at home. And I'll tell you, you know, given what we saw last week at Rutgers, they did win, but they gave up 35 points to Rutgers. They still have Ohio State at home. They have at Penn State, at Indiana. And then, oh, by the way, all of a sudden, apparently Wisconsin isn't terrible. They beat Penn State today and are 3-1. They play at Wisconsin. I know you kind of were just saying it in passing. I don't think they're going to make the playoff. And and I know we talked in week zero about, you know, would they actually, you know, if they miss the playoff, would they actually move on from Lincoln Riley? I still don't know how I really feel about that.
1: I don't think they will.
0: I know, but if they have,
1: if they lose four games, maybe. If they lose five games, I think we really are starting to have that conversation. I think they're going to be a team that's right around the top 20, and I think it's going to be a hard sell to move on from Lincoln Riley. But I do think that we're getting to that era where it's eventually something you have to be able to break through more than this, because the hype surrounding it, the money that he was given when he got there, all of those things, they haven't translated to much of anything.
0: They haven't translated to much of anything, and I still am not totally sure how I feel about it. Now, I will say, next week will be an interesting one. Washington has struggled. They are no longer ranked, but they are 3-0. Actually, their game just kicked off. Matter of fact, guys, let's get that game on. It's on Fox. Washington hosting Minnesota. You know, you talk about a game that, like, if USC loses that one, whatever. But the only thing I'm trying to say is, I guess I don't really know how I feel. Yeah, if you can't go, if you go 8-4 with this roster, and by the way, you also got the Notre Dame game off the schedule. Like, I do wonder what the conversations would be like first week of December. It is also worth noting, Jimmer, I don't want to get too far ahead of ourselves. UCLA is 4-0 and destroying people. So it's like, that becomes another interesting element of this as well. Is like, tell you what, you go 8-4, but you lose to UCLA in year one with a new head coach. That could be a different conversation. I don't know. I'm just rambling at this point. I'll toss it back to you. I still don't know how I really feel about it. I just know that this was kind of the one that it felt like was there to be had. Oregon was struggling. They're in your place. I believe it was a 10-game home winning streak, including beating Michigan and a couple other pretty good teams last year. So I don't really have much else to add on Lincoln Riley, and we'll continue the conversation on him. But that was kind of the one that was there for the taking. And given how much they've struggled on the East Coast, I find it hard to believe they're going to have much success against the Indiana's, Penn State's of the world when they play them later in the year.
1: Yeah, so I would say this. At this stage, who has done more, Lincoln Riley at USC or James Franklin at Penn State? Of course, James Franklin is no longer at Penn State. That's why I asked that question, because he was knocked for not winning big games, but they had playoff appearances. USC does not have that, despite the fact that they, you know, they brought in a coach who had been in deeper postseasons at the stop that he had right before he got there. So my question just being, does he kind of join that Franklin range there towards the end at Penn State by the end of this year, where it really does come into that last season, almost like Harbaugh the year before everything turned for Michigan, where I'm not going to take a salary and all that kind of stuff. That might be the kind of territory we're looking at the end of the year for Lincoln Riley also.
0: I think the James Franklin parallel is really good, because it's easy to forget they did win 9 games last year. It was just they, you know, got beat up pretty good by Oregon, lost on the East Coast at Illinois. I forget who the third loss would have been to. Doesn't really matter. They didn't have a ton of great wins. They did beat Michigan at home last year. By the way, we do have one unofficial score that's about to go final as far as a top 25 matchup. First of all, LSU has closed out Texas A&M a lot to a little. Maybe we discuss that at some point. Want to give a shout out to a team that I don't know how much we've really talked about on this show, J-Mart, but I guess it's not technically over yet because Missouri has 3 timeouts, but we do have a top 25 matchup at Mississippi State, Missouri at Mississippi State. Mississippi State up 31-24, turnover on downs. Now, as I said, Missouri does have 3 timeouts, but Mississippi State wins this one, they'd be 4-0. How about this, J-Mart? 4-0 hosting a 4-0 Alabama team next week. So we could have a fun one in Starkville. Just a team that hasn't had much success of late. So I wanted to give them a shout out.
1: Let's just stop there before we go to the break and just say, Kamario Taylor is ridiculous.
0: So good.
1: Absolutely ridiculous. Like, the way the ball gets out of his hand. I saw Duff Kleiman actually made this point. He's right. Like, if you watch the ball, it does just explode out of his hand, and he's got a rocket. Like, it's not Joe Milton's arm, but it's close, and it's accurate.
0: That's what I was going to say.
1: That's a big difference between the two. But, I mean, this dude right here looks like a superstar in the NFL that I'm watching. Like, he seems to have it absolutely all. Like, the fact that he's at Mississippi State right now, I have no idea where he will be next year, but he is ridiculous. Like, he may well be the best player in the country.
0: Well, 2 things. One, he has the look of 1-1, basically first overall pick in the first round of the draft. Like, he's not eligible this year, but if he keeps developing. 2, I don't know how much, I know you're not on social media, J-Mart, but there was a little bit of a discourse of, like, can Mississippi State keep him? One, I find it hard to believe that any SEC team can't keep a player that they want. He's also from like 20 minutes from outside of the campus. So, you know, I suppose if Jeff Lebby left, the head coach, you know, if he took another job or something, maybe he'd consider it. But I also saw yesterday, I don't know if you saw this, J-Mart, but Chris Jones, the Kansas City Chiefs star who also played at Mississippi State, pretty vocally said, if my alma mater needs money to keep him, they can go ahead and reach out to me. So, a lot of steps. You know,
1: they're going to need money. I can tell you that right now.
0: I was going to say, we just covered a lot of ground with Kamario Taylor. They haven't even won to go to 4-0 yet. But if they do, they will be hosting Alabama. And I will say, in all seriousness, and we got to come back and talk about some other games. You know, he's already, I haven't looked at updated Heisman odds or anything, but he's already in the conversation. You beat Alabama next week. That, you know, because he so far has not had like that super high profile game. That would certainly be it. They still got to close out Missouri because Missouri still has 1 timeout and a chance to potentially get the ball back. But Mississippi State up 31-24 on Missouri. That is a top 25 matchup as well. And as mentioned, the 2 high-profile late games are final. Oregon does beat USC 41-27. And maybe we talk about this one too. LSU took Texas A&M to the woodshed 35-6. There's some questions about Texas A&M that we probably need to address at some point. But Fox Sports Radio, Aaron Torres, Jason Martin, we are live. 11.
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0: 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We are live here approaching 11:30 Eastern Time, Fox Sports Radio Studios. J-Mart, I thought I might have gotten a little bit ahead of myself because Missouri did get the ball back against Mississippi State, but Mississippi State did hold on. 4-0 Mississippi State next week will be hosting 4-0 Alabama, which took care of business against South Carolina tonight. By the way, this is very, very random, but South Carolina, Shane Beamer's.
1: Yeah, he's toast.
0: Yeah, he can't. He's over. Be coming back. Yeah, yeah, it's bad. It's bad.
1: There. He may get another. He'll get another opportunity somewhere, but that. I think the well has run dry in Columbia. There's no way they're going to take that any longer.
0: Can I say, I don't want to be too mean. I never understood the Lenora Sellers
1: stuff. I didn't either. I've been wanting to talk to you about that, and I've thought about texting you about it for about 3-4 weeks now, but I didn't even get it last year. Like, yeah, he did some crazy stuff a couple of seasons ago, but there was nothing about his game that I thought was super consistent. Like, as an athlete, I saw, you know, big guy, strong guy, you know, all that kind of stuff, but, like, I've never understood why some people – it felt like to me people were talking about him like he was some kind of, like, superhuman wunderkind, and I'd never ever saw that even from the very beginning. I thought, all right, man, he does some real interesting stuff and he keeps you into some games, but like, yeah, I've never quite got it either.
0: Yeah, we don't have to spend, you know, at some point we can have that conversation. The way that I remember it, he had a great game against Clemson 2 years ago, and it was like he's been living off that game since. It was like 3 rushing touchdowns, 2 passing touchdowns or something like that. And it was like a standalone game. Everybody was watching. Tends to happen sometimes. But you know who's not overrated in the SEC? The Florida Gators. Oh, my goodness, J-Mart. Saw a crazy stat today, actually, on the SEC Network. John Summerall now the first head coach in SEC history with 200 points scored, not he individually, but his team with 200 points scored in his first 4 games, meaning that Florida is averaging a cool 50-plus points per game in his four games as head coach. 52-28, the victory over Ole Miss. Ole Miss, of course, just one week removed from that win over LSU. Take it wherever you'd like, J-Mart.
1: Yeah, look, it looks like a grand slam right now as a hire. Like, I know it was supposedly the consolation prize, but that dude was winning at Tulane.
0: He won at Troy before. He had two 10-win seasons at Troy.
1: That's right. Like, I mean, he knew what he was doing, and he seemed to have, like, when I watched him last season at Tulane, I just saw a coach that was super confident, but also just looked like one of those guys you wanted to play for. He just had this positivity, but he also had a confidence and an intensity about him that really impressed me. And Florida seems to play with his sort of attitude and his sort of mentality. And when you've got a back like Jaden Ball, who said, I want to come back to Florida, I want to go to Florida and stay at Florida because I want to be in the same air as Emmett Smith and Fred Taylor. And he goes out there and has that kind of game today against Ole Miss's defense, and he makes it so much easier on the quarterback in the passing game, but they played well as well. The big thing, I just think that what we are seeing is not a flash in the pan. This is they're ahead of schedule a little bit, but they right now, they are a team that absolutely nobody in the SEC wants any part of.
0: Yeah,
1: none.
0: Well, I was going to say a couple thoughts on them. One, Jaden Baugh is the real deal. They've told the story a lot, but it's pretty cool. Like, one of the first things, I think literally the first thing Summerall did the day he took the job was, it was Christmas Eve, I believe, he went to Jaden Baugh's grandmother's house and spent Christmas Eve with them. But that was like his number one priority when he got the job, and you can see why. Jaden Baugh has been incredible, you know, a phenomenal game again today. I'll say this, you know, like I don't know if this is like a great national sports talk radio conversation, but the offensive coordinator hire of Buster Faulkner. So he was at Georgia Tech last year with Haynes King. You know, Georgia Tech had two very good seasons. I think we now know why, because Georgia Tech, as we talk, is on air playing at Stanford, sitting at 1-2 with a loss to Colorado. So anyway, it's just, like you said with Summerall, right head coach, right spot, right moment. And I'll tell you this, J-Mart, really quick. You know, I think even Florida fans are just trying to enjoy the week to week. If you look at their schedule, there is a path to, if we believe that 10-2 is pretty much going to get you into the playoff, there is absolutely a pathway to it. They play at Missouri next week. Missouri's good, but obviously coming off a loss. South Carolina, we just mentioned. Then they will have two pretty tough ones back-to-back at Texas, Georgia. They close with Oklahoma, who's a mess. I don't know if we'll have time to talk about them before the end of the show, but they are a disaster. At Kentucky, Vandy, Florida State. I mean, you're talking about, listen, with no disrespect to Vandy, you know, good season last year. I think they're headed towards back towards where they were. Florida State is a disaster. Kentucky, obviously good, but with the way Florida's playing, I don't think they're going to beat them. Anyway, I want to get to a couple other games, J-Mart, but I just want to say, like, you look at that schedule, the path to 10-2 is there, and would be pretty cool 1 year removed from going 4-8 to potentially, you know, maybe even see a playoff game at the Swamp with the way that they're playing.
1: Yeah, I mean, again, the only thing that gives me any pause is how good is the SEC as a whole? We saw what Texas was able to do in the comeback against Ohio State, but I think both of us also think that a lot of that was Ohio State.
0: No doubt.
1: I look at the conference and I say, all right, so Ole Miss had this game against LSU and they looked like the best team in the country last week. And then they they ran into Florida in their building after the high they were on last week. Is there some bit of a hangover effect there? I don't know, but are we just seeing a bunch of good teams but not an elite team? Maybe Georgia. But, like, outside of that, how good are all these teams? I think that's the conversation you have to start having. We're just not going to know until we see them in the playoff, until we see whoever it is that makes it into the playoff. I think that the key takeaway right now is Florida is absolutely a threat to be in the playoff. And if I had to pick it right now, I would say they would be. Now, we'll see what happens over the next month. But what they are doing, this is the Florida that you got used to seeing when you grew up, the one that ran the ball, that was super fast and aggressive on defense, and that just wore you out, especially in their building. And we just never saw that with Lagway and Billy Napier. We just never got it. And like there's an energy and kind of an electricity back in the Swamp that I have not seen in a very long time.
0: Zero doubt on that. It was just a great college football environment today. Florida took the lead early. You know, Trinidad Chambliss, to his credit, did about as much as he could to keep them in the game, but just a great, great, great win for Florida. Fox Sports Radio, Air Tours, Jason Martin live, Fox Sports Radio studios. J-Mart, I do want your opinions on Texas and Tennessee. We'll do that next. First, though, Steve DeSager, what's trending, buddy?
3: Hello, gentlemen. We will start with the games in progress. That includes number 22 SMU at home. It was trailing Missouri State 10-0 after the first quarter. SMU now leads early in the fourth, 21-10. Early fourth, Oregon State ahead 33-7 at UTEP. Final seconds till halftime, Rice at Fresno State tied at 14. Georgia Tech leads at Stanford 13-10 in the second quarter. Nevada at home ahead of Air Force 10-3 late in the second. And on Fox TV, it's late first quarter, Minnesota ahead 7-0 at Washington. They turned a turnover into a touchdown pretty quickly. And by the way, Miami, Ohio beat UConn on a late field goal. 24.
0: We're not here.
3: 21
0: basketball season
3: for the UConn.
0: Official practices
3: show
0: underway.
3: Of record. College football, number one Texas was a winner at Tennessee today, 20-17. Arch Manning was sacked 6 times. Easy wins in the top 10 for Georgia, Notre Dame, for Miami, and Alabama. It was Florida over number 4 Ole Miss, 52-28. Seventh-ranked Ohio State at home beat Illinois, 42-19. Jeremiah Smith, 4 touchdown catches. 10th-ranked LSU at home tonight beat up Texas A&M, 35-6. 11th-ranked Texas Tech over Sam Houston State, 49-14. Tech with 2 pick sixes to start the second quarter. Same linebacker, off different quarterbacks, back-to-back plays. Texas Tech at the half was only up 21-14, 49-14 the final. Will Hammond, 2 total touchdowns but 3 interceptions. Oregon won at USC tonight, 41-27. Oregon with 2 TDs in the last 9 minutes. Ducks star quarterback Dante Moore was taken off in an ambulance after an illegal hit to his helmet early second quarter. Wisconsin with 2 touchdown passes in the last 3.5 minutes won at 13th-ranked Penn State, 24-20. Victories for Utah and Houston. Wake Forest won at 16th-ranked Louisville, 30-27. Iowa wins at Michigan, 20-19 on a 16-yard touchdown pass on the final play. And in a top 25 matchup late tonight at Mississippi State, home team with 2 touchdowns in the fourth quarter beat Missouri 31-24. Bears quarterback Caleb Williams is officially out for Monday night, hamstring injury. Case Keenum might start against the Eagles, but quarterback Tyson Bagent, after his concussion, did at least return to full practice today. He's questionable for the game. Chicago kicker Cairo Santos returned to full practice today after a hip injury. Wide receiver of the Eagles Devontae Smith returned to full practice after a hamstring injury. Philadelphia running back Saquon Barkley returned to full practice yesterday after his stinger last game, but tight end Dallas Goedert is out, as is wide receiver Hollywood Brown for Philadelphia. The international golfers lead the U.S. 10.5-7.5 at the President's Cup in Chicago. And tomorrow is the final day of the regular season in Major League Baseball. Who's going to win the AL West? Somebody without a winning record is the answer. Houston is up 9-1 at the A's in the top of the seventh, and Texas already won 6-2 at Minnesota. So it looks like, gentlemen, going to the final day of the season, Houston and Texas will be tied for first in the division, each with records of 80-81. In the AL Central, Cleveland won it for a third straight year. A road win for them. Second place White Sox lost at home. White Sox had at least clinched the final AL wild card, but the division winner, Cleveland, gets a first round bye next week. Tampa Bay won at Philadelphia on Fox TV, 12-1. The Phillies are salting away their season. Their record the last 2 weeks now 5-7. At any point this weekend, if we got a Phillies win and an Arizona loss, the Phils would clinch the last wildcard spot. That's just not happening. Although the Diamondbacks, at least in their half of the equation, are losing tonight now. 10-4 at San Diego, top of the ninth. Back to you.
0: Thank you very much, Steve DeSager. One quick update. Washington-Minnesota, late Big Ten game. Interesting score. Minnesota up 14-0 at Washington. Remember, Washington was a top 25 team coming into the year, J-Mart. Remember the DeMond Williams story? Wasn't going into the portal. Then he went into the portal, and then he was like, oh, you got a guaranteed contract that you're going to have to pay us all back. So anyway, Washington might want that money back based on the way things are going so far. They struggled to beat Washington State. They were 3-0 coming into tonight, but trail 14-0 first quarter against Minnesota. This is Fox Sports Radio. Aaron Torres, Jason Martin. We are live until 2 a.m. Eastern time. We'll come back, as we said, talk a little bit about the Tennessee-Texas game. The, I don't know if you'd call it a thriller in Ann Arbor, unless you're Iowa Sam. Then it was a thriller, but certainly a fascinating finish. As
1: Michigan
0: Iowa
1: deserved that finish, I'll tell you that.
0: Well, all I know is Iowa Sam just flexed like he was the Rock right now. We'll discuss all that next. Aaron Torres, Jason Martin, Fox Sports Radio.
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1: Can I ask you a question real quick?
0: You can ask me 2, 3, 4 questions.
1: What's happening in SMU right now?
0: So I don't know. What do we got going on?
1: They're up 3 on Montana State in the fourth quarter.
0: Hmm.
1: And it's Montana Missouri State's ball. State. Missouri State, whatever.
0: No,
1: yeah,
0: it's
1: M.O. M.O., yeah.
0: Oh. Iowa Sam, yeah. Iowa Sam's in just monitoring the TVs. I don't know. I will say very random.
1: Sorry, but Montana State's also playing right now. That's what threw me off.
0: That's okay. It's all right. But what I was going to say was, tough day for the ACC because, first of all, SMU's got to win this game. No doubt about it. But Louisville beat SMU last week, and you started saying, well, Louisville,
1: yeah,
0: played, you know, they played Ole Miss tough in week one. And they
1: maybe
0: beat SMU.
1: Wake Forest is actually pretty good. I mean, consider what they put Miami through last week.
0: I was going to say, I don't know how many people were grinding Wake Forest, Miami on a Friday night, but I watched that game.
1: I did too.
0: Yeah, they played them tough.
1: Yeah, they did.
0: I think they're not terrible. They're probably a well-coached
1: They're probably the best ACC team in the state of North Carolina.
0: Is that a debate? I don't even know if it's a debate.
1: After what we saw at Vanderbilt last week, it ain't going to be NC State. North Carolina found a way to lose that Clemson game. Yeah, I think it's probably Wake.
0: Well, the good news for North Carolina, it gets easier with Notre Dame next week coming to town. So.
1: Right.
0: So good luck on that. So anyway, bad day for the ACC, bad day for Tennessee. Now listen, like I don't really know that anybody like thought they were going to win that game.
1: There are a lot of people in this state that did.
0: Well, I'll tell you, I thought it would be close. Fourth, and it ended up being
1: close. Yeah.
0: Exactly.
1: Prevent close.
0: It was close because of a late miracle touchdown where Kirk Herbstreit was literally saying they should kick the field goal to make it a one score game. And then, by the way, I kind of saw this but didn't look into it. Apparently, the ref said after the game that the onsides kick that they did was illegal. I'll have to look into that a little bit.
1: The drop kick?
0: Yeah. Drop kick, onside kick. I don't know. Maybe it was just Texas fans. I didn't look into it too much. Texas gets the win. Arch Manning, 14 of 19, one interception. It really, the story of the game was Colin Simmons.
1: Colin Simmons is insane.
0: Yes, both his celebrations and his play on the field. I will say, craziest celebration I've seen, but also...
1: You realize they had two of those during the course of that game.
0: Did they really? Did I miss one?
1: Yeah, who was it that did that in the end zone? Was it Relic Brown?
0: Maybe.
1: There was another one who, let's just say, it wasn't the urination version. That was the Colin. That was the Colin Simmons version. This one was he put his hands in that area after he was in the end zone, and then he took those hands and put them to his mouth, passed out, and fell backwards.
0: Wow. I guess I got to see a visual of it because I think I know.
1: It's out there. It's out there.
0: You know what else is out there? A loss for Tennessee. Is this more about a loss for Tennessee, a win for Texas? And I'll just... We only got about a minute or two, but just take
1: it. We can carry it over into the second hour. But I think that you had a freshman quarterback who has never seen anything like what he saw against that Texas defense that may be the best defense in the country. If not, they've got to be second with Georgia. He looked like a freshman, but I think that there's a lot to like about what he can do going forward. But this was just too much for him, and that offensive line didn't help him very much. The bigger story, I mean, yeah, the Texas defense is good enough to win a championship. I think the story that we need to carry over into the start of hour two, though, is the quarterback at Texas, because I think I now have a verdict on Arch Manning going forward. And it's just, he's all right. And I don't think there's anything more to say. He's just the quarterback of Texas and is not really deserving of as much of the attention as he's gotten thus far. I see nothing in him that tells me, man, he's going to be a great pro. He's got a lot of time to prove me wrong. I know that. But I have seen enough at this point to think he's just kind of an average college football quarterback that's a really good athlete. But there's nothing there to me. There's nothing particularly special. There's nothing it about Arch Manning at this point in time. And I know his running game stinks. I get all that. I don't care. I just don't see it in him.
0: All right, we'll talk Arch Manning in the next hour. Really quick on Tennessee. We only got about a minute. I understand every fan base is passionate. I understand the frustration. True freshman quarterback, first SEC game, fell on his throwing shoulder and had to be removed from the game temporarily. Yep. I thought it was a little overreaction from Tennessee, but I also understand their fans sitting there saying the win was there for the taking and we couldn't capitalize.
1: Yeah, I think that's it. I mean, Texas tried to give them the game a few different times. The defense did not. Outside of the prevent situation, which I don't think they score a touchdown if not for that, the defense was pitching a shutout. They sacked the man 10 times in a game, and he's an athlete. So you look past it and you just say, look, they weren't going to be able to do much to that, but they probably still feel like they let one get away because Texas was not anything special either.
0: Well, we'll come back, talk Arch Manning. We'll do that next. Aaron Torres, Jason Martin, Fox Sports Radio.

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18: Major League Baseball's regular season ends tomorrow. It looks like Houston and Texas will go to the final day, tied for first in the AL West. Houston is winning right now, 11-2 at the A's in the eighth. Texas already won. The Padres have clinched home field for the wild card series next week with the win, and that's three straight years in the playoffs for San Diego. A win 10-7 over Arizona, snapping the Diamondbacks' six-game winning streak. Both Philly and Arizona lost. Cleveland won. White Sox lost. Cleveland takes the AL Central. To late-night college football, number 22 SMU, now up 28-18 over Missouri State with about 5.5 minutes to go. Number 1 Texas won at Tennessee, 20-17. Arch Manning was sacked 6 times. Florida at home beat number 4 Ole Miss, 52-28. LSU ranked 10th, dominated Texas A&M, 35-6. Oregon won at USC. I'm Steve DeSagan.
16: This is Fox Sports Late Night. And we never stop the party, whether it's your

0: he has to say after probably the most noteworthy result of the day. Oregon beats USC 41-27. Dylan Raiola coming in as a backup for an injured Dante Moore. We're keeping our eyes and ears peeled for any Dante Moore updates. We hope he's okay. Of course, took a nasty, nasty, nasty late hit there. J-Mart, let's continue the conversation in college football. We'll go to the NFL in a minute. And by the way, in half a second, we will talk that Iowa-Michigan ending with a surprise special guest. We'll bring him in just a minute. But Arch Manning, you mentioned it a minute ago. Texas beats Tennessee 20-17. Arch Manning coming off 2 weeks ago, the fourth quarter comeback against Ohio State. Great win. Arch really wasn't that good until the fourth quarter. And listen, he made the plays that he had too late. But I mean, even in that game, this is the Ohio State game I'm talking about now, was 23 of 37, one touchdown, one interception. Fast forward to Saturday, 14 of 19, 200 yards passing, but no touchdowns, one interception. Take it away with whatever you want to say about Arch Manning.
1: Again, in a pressure situation, and yes, he didn't have a great running game around him, no question about that, but I mean, you got Ryan Wingo, who right now is definitely the best offensive player on that team, and Arch, he, like the big pass that he threw in the first quarter, that thing was a wounded duck.
0: It was.
1: That hung up there forever. Somehow it got caught. I don't know how it did, honestly. It looked like it was just made for an interception. It almost looked like an arm punt in the air. But, yeah, he threw a couple of nice balls during the course of the game. Don't get me wrong, but he's just not anything special. I would call him about a 6 out of 10 player right now. He's just the current quarterback of Texas. He's not as good as his predecessor was. At this point, if he didn't have that name, that's all you would know him for is just being, yeah, he's just the current quarterback of Texas. They're waiting for the next guy. Like, there's nothing about him that jumps off the page at all outside of who he is. And I think that has to be factored in to any discussion about him. I've definitely kind of watched and given it time and thought about it and not wanted to crush the kid every time that he has a bad moment or anything like that. And he's had some good moments. He's had some clutch stuff at the end of games and things like that. But I just don't think he's got it. Like, I don't think there's anything at this point that tells me he's developing into one of the great players in this game. He's nowhere near one of the top quarterbacks in the country. I would say he might be fourth in his own conference right now, because I would say Chambliss, Taylor, and Stockton, I'm taking over him all without even thinking about it. And we then can start having discussions about some other guys in the conference. But consider the hype and consider all the, you know, the attention that he gets. I just don't think he's worth it right now.
0: Yeah, I don't really have a ton to add. And you know, it's always tough because nobody, like, he didn't ask for any of this.
1: Right.
0: But he is also the quarterback of Texas. And, like, independent of what his last name is, what we believe, and The Athletic put out that article in the last week, that Texas, if they don't have the highest paid roster, it's right in the short conversation. And they're built to win this year. And you know, the defense is phenomenal. The weapons are phenomenal. The O-line, you know, didn't really hold up today, but part of that is credit to the Tennessee defense. But again, independent of his name, Texas is built to win for this year. We talked about it in August. I said I thought more than any other team, it was national championship or bust for that program. And right now he does feel like the weak link. And like I said, I know there was a couple fourth quarter drives against Ohio State, a couple fourth down conversions. But I just, you know, again, when you start talking about the bigger picture of what that team is going to have to do in the playoff, you know, you're going to have to beat a Miami and a Georgia back-to-back, a Georgia and a Notre Dame and a LSU, whomever. And that's, of course, assuming you get to the playoff, which you better. And I just, I don't see it with him. And by the way, even the Ohio State game, you were down 20, you were at home. So, like, if they played Ohio State tomorrow, they would be favored on, Ohio State would be favored on a neutral field very likely. So, yeah, I don't have much else to add other than to say that, like, no, he didn't ask for this, but he is the quarterback of not only one of the more high-profile programs in America, but a program that is very much to build to win this year. And again, it just feels like

0: you know, when push is going to eventually come to shove, I don't know that I trust him. And again, I feel like he's, if anything, the weak link on this team.
1: Yeah, again, I just think that the weak link moniker, I think, is fair because there's just too many plays he doesn't make. There's too many moments where, all right, here's his opportunity, and he doesn't step up in that moment. There's too many times where he leaves yards on the table, or like twice today, he's like 2 yards past the line of scrimmage,
0: and he's throwing
1: the ball. It's like, what are we doing here? Like, this is, I don't know if it's nerves or it's anxiety. And so, I mean, look, there were 102,000 fans there, plus the president of the United States. I understand. I mean, that atmosphere was electric, but you play at Texas, and you're right, he didn't ask for it. But that doesn't change the fact that he's got it, and it's always going to be there. Like, if he had gone to Fresno State, maybe we would have been having different conversations, but he didn't. He chose Texas, and he sat there, and last year didn't go great, but he started to kind of turn it on a little bit at the end of the season. Then he comes in, and he's got all this Heisman hype, and he's just not – he has not shown anything to sort of back that up. I think that – it would be hyperbolic to say he's a bad player. He's not a bad player. I just think he's very, very mediocre. He's very middle of the road, which is just, there's not that much to discuss there. I mean, he's not going to be in the Heisman race. And then the question is that defense enough to carry him to a championship? Because you put Chambliss, you put some of these other guys on that team at quarterback, they're winning games by 50 against good opponents. With him, they're having to scrape by or have a 10-sack game to get out of a road game against the team, against a true freshman quarterback in his third start.
0: Yeah, it'll be curious to see going forward. I think the other interesting thing, too, becomes what ends up happening at the end of this season. Because like you said, when you start talking about, you know, quarterbacks and NFL draft in this, he's not a first-round pick to me.
1: Not me either.
0: And I'll just be curious, you know, does Texas want to bring him back? Does he want to come back for another year of school? I know they have like a 5-star freshman, but I don't know if that is somebody that they'd be comfortable turning it over to a year from now. But then if he's expecting to start next year, are you going to lose him? It's just, there's going to be a lot of interesting conversations. And like you said, don't want to bash him, but the counter to it is also like, dude, it's not even the name. You're the quarterback of the Texas Longhorns, and there's always going to be pressure with that, and I think it's especially pressure this specific season because of what they have built around him. Really quickly, let's do a hard pivot to what I wouldn't call the most entertaining 60 minutes of football, but you talk about a thrilling finish. We are talking, of course, about Michigan versus Iowa. Michigan up 19-14 with just seconds left. Iowa, how about this? Driving the length of the field, this is how it ended.
2: Here's the snap. Brown straight back. Throws to the corner of the end zone. Caught! It's caught! Touchdown, Iowa! Touchdown! Touchdown, Iowa! The game is over. The Hawks have won it.
0: That was courtesy of Learfield Hawkeye Radio Network. And I'll tell you what, J-Mart, you know, we can prepare and prepare and prepare all week, but sometimes it's better to be lucky than good. And we have our resident Iowa citizen, fan, everything. Went to Iowa from Iowa. Of course, Iowa Sam was in studio when it happened.
1: Oh,
0: Iowa
1: boy.
0: Sam,
1: I thought we were
0: up,
1: about
0: buddy?
1: To have Kirk Ferentz jump on the show, as a matter of
0: a
1: fact.
0: A great UConn man, Kirk Ferentz, went to University of Connecticut. No big deal. But
3: linebacker, right?
0: He did. He played for the Huskies back in the day.
3: What conference
1: he had to
3: were
1: play defense considering the usual Iowa offenses?
0: Dude, it is amazing, by the way. And Sam, I really want you to come on here and give us the good vibes. Dude, he's such a, like, again, for people who missed it, what was it, about 4 minutes to go when he kicked the field goal down five? And it's just like, this guy, no one stays on brand quite like Kirk Ferentz. And it didn't end up mattering because they drove the length of the field,
3: Yeah, I didn't mind the field goal attempt. I mean, it was I think 2.5 minutes. They missed it with 2.5 minutes to go, and then somehow got the ball back, and they were at their own 9 and with minutes and change, and just somehow with a mixture of penalties and first downs, they ended up getting in position there for Hank Brown to throw to a Reese Vanderzee. But man, Iowa has been on the other side of those a lot for the last 5 years.
0: Well, really quick, you mentioned to me when we walked in the studio, last second loss to Indiana last year.
3: Well, they it was like They lost by, they ended up losing by five. But they had a lead, or they were tied with Indiana with like a minute and a half to go. So it was close to Indiana, lost a close one to Oregon. I'm drawing a blank on a couple other ones they lost. But I think all of their losses last year, four losses were by a total of like 18 points or something. So they've been on the losing end of these close games for a while now. They had a 9-game losing streak to ranked Big Ten teams going back to 2021.
0: Take us through the final drive. Go ahead. Whatever comes to mind.
3: I mean, I'll just go back to, it was 13-7. So Iowa's only offense up until they started scoring in the fourth quarter was a 99-yard kickoff return for a touchdown. And that, you know, it was 10-7 at the break, and then it was 13-7. And then the Iowa started to kind of move the ball a little bit, but they were lurking in this game. They were lurking, but I just felt like when it was, they missed that field goal. I'm like, I think that's it. They're not gonna, but then they traded possessions there in the final few minutes. And it was, but then Iowa went up 14-13, right? So they got it was fourth quarter, beginning of the fourth quarter. They got a little lead there, gave the lead right back to Michigan, 19-14. They missed that field goal. And then, I have to go back and watch this game again, because it was wacky, man. I mean, when Iowa has a game-winning touchdown like that, or like, I think of Ricky Stanzi to Marvin McNutt in 2009.
0: Who could forget? Yeah.
3: Who could forget that? Well, that was a team that ended up going to the Orange Bowl and winning, beating Georgia Tech. But Iowa hasn't had a finish like that in a while. And usually when they have those kinds of finishes and they're on the winning end of that, they have a special season. So it was pretty
1: I'll tell you, the irony is that, first off, Michigan deserved to lose a game on the last play.
0: Yes,
1: I think perhaps. We can all agree on that. But secondly, who had, like, the only thing Michigan has to do to win the game is stop an Iowa Hawkeyes offense on one play, and they give up a touchdown. Like, that's not on anybody's bingo card in the Kirk Ferentz era, at least in the last half decade. And yet, Michigan found a way to do that. The irony of Iowa's offense with the walk-off shot is not lost on me.
3: And they had, I believe Michigan had either a roughing a passer or some kind of personal foul that kept the drive alive for the Hawkeyes. And then Addison Ostrenga, the tight end, he caught a pass with about 3 or 4 seconds left. It kind of ricocheted off of a Michigan defender. He ended up snagging it out of the air, falling down. They were able to then get up and dirt it and get a new set of downs with a few seconds left. And just the way it ended, I mean, it was hard to believe, but I'll take the result.
0: Well, really quick, talking about hard to believe, you guys host Iowa State or
3: Buckeyes.
0: Iowa State. You host Ohio.
3: They've already
0: State
3: done Iowa State. They eked out of that one, but next week the Buckeyes
0: 2-for-2.
1: It's a good day for Iowa fans, because Matt Campbell lost and Penn State fans are irate. And I was looking in chat, yeah, and I saw like Iowa State fans laughing at them.
3: Iowa State hosted Utah today, and they kind of crept back in there and made it, 24-17, and then Utah ended up pulling away. So they're going to be okay with Jimmy Rogers, but, listen.
0: Real quick, before we get to Ohio State, because Jaymar brings up an interesting point. I understand what Matt Campbell did at Iowa State, historically, one of the worst programs in the Power 4, Power 5 at the time, whatever. I don't know that it, like, translates 1-to-1 to Penn State. Like, in other words, he goes up a level and I'm not saying I can't see it happening. I'm just not saying that I'm fully on board with, because he won a crap ton of games with no resources at Iowa State, now that you give him a ton at Penn State, he's going to be awesome.
3: Let's remember that Penn State was sort of still out there waiting to find a head coach. And Matt Campbell had just come on. I can't remember what they did last year.
0: I think they were like 8-4.
3: 8-4, something like that.
0: Lost to Colorado, which is kind of crazy in hindsight. But keep going.
3: Like, they had a good season, winning season. But Matt Campbell had already done a lot at Iowa State. And he was probably just getting ready to do another year at Iowa State. And then Penn State was like, we're kind of running out of options here.
0: But do you think that he's like the guy, like, Jaymar brought it up earlier. Like, James Franklin literally did get them to a Final Four. And it's like, get them over the top. And I think the point that you're getting at is like, was he really like the best candidate or just the best guy that he was the best?
3: I think he was the best available at the time, because it was just so late in the game finding a new coach. And Matt Campbell's a really good coach. And I think that when they get a couple recruiting cycles going, they will get that Penn State talent level up to where it was with James Franklin. I think that a lot of the guys that went with Matt Campbell from Iowa State to Penn State are not quite at the level of Penn State athleticism that they would expect. This was a interesting game today. This is a huge game breakthrough for Luke Fickle. So there's going to be some questions that need answering for Iowa State and Matt Campbell.
0: Last thing, and then we'll let you go. Iowa Sam joining us, of course, Iowa with the quite literal walk-off win against Michigan. Do you give your Hawkeyes a shot against the Ohio State University next Saturday when they come to town?
3: Yeah, it's because it's at home. I know Iowa fans are going to savor this and you know, be really pumped for that game. They're a 2-touchdown underdog to Ohio State next week. 14.5 is what I've seen so far. This is a better Ohio State team. This is a better Ohio State team than the Michigan team that they just beat. Like, that's just pure and simple facts right there. I give them a chance. Yeah. Last time I think Ohio State was at Iowa was the 55-24 game in 2017 where they ran Urban Meyer out of there. You never know. I mean, after I saw that collapse from Ohio State at Texas, and I know Texas is a very good team, I don't think Texas is perfect. They're not flawless. They're not they're beatable. So I think that a beatable Texas team coming back and beating Ohio State gives Iowa a chance to maybe pull it off. Iowa cannot run the ball so far against Iowa State. They had less than 100 rushing yards. I think they had 93. They had less than 100 today against Michigan. But Hank Brown did step up. He was rather efficient, especially in the second half for Iowa against the Wolverines. They're going to need Hank Brown and guys like Tony Diaz to continue to step up. They got good tight ends. So, yeah, they have a shot. But this is the Buckeyes. This is just one battle after another in the Big Ten. So Iowa's got to get ready.
0: I will tell you this. I'm looking at Ohio State's schedule now. They better beat Iowa because next five games at Iowa, that is not going to be easy to the credit of your guys. Then Maryland, okay, whatever. Then the next three are at Indiana, at USC, Oregon at home. So you better take care of Iowa because they do have one loss, and I think they're going to be fine. But congrats on the win, Iowa Sam. That is Iowa Sam. He'll be here all week reliving it with probably every show.
3: Oh, I will.
0: And Iowa does host the Ohio State Buckeyes next Saturday at 3:30 Eastern time. Can we start a GoFundMe to get Iowa Sam back to Iowa for that game? I don't know. We'll see.
3: I'm actually going to – I'm turning 40 in a few weeks.
0: Oh, happy birthday.
3: Thank you. I'm going to be in Iowa the week after. So I will definitely be in here in Southern California for watching that Iowa-Ohio State game. And they have a bye week when I'm back, so it's kind of calm. But I don't think I'll be able to make it there for the Buckeye game. But I'll be watching.
0: And they play a Friday night game at Washington.
3: Yeah, so they got a couple. And then they got Minnesota, who's looked really good against Washington right now. So they got a couple more. They got a few landmines left.
0: All right, now that we have done more Iowa football talk than any national sports talk show ever.
4: I don't even know if State of Iowa actually has done as much as we've done in the last couple minutes. But we had an expert, so, you know.
0: Well, J-Mart, I'll tell you what. Why don't we switch gears from the State of Iowa to the State of Wisconsin and the state of despair for the Packers.
4: Ooh. Yeah, we're not even going Fickle.
0: No.
4: They're not even Fickle anymore. Get him out of here.
0: Fickle's the saving grace at this point. He's the only guy they got left in that state.
4: That's right. He's the only one that can win.
0: No Giannis, no LaFleur. Well, they too much LaFleur, actually.
4: That's too soon on that Giannis. That one hurt.
0: That one did just come to me in the moment. It was mostly to bash LaFleur, and then I was like, oh, Giannis is gone too. We'll discuss the state of Wisconsin sports next. Fox Sports Radio.
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33: 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Steve DeSager will have his extended update here in about 12, 13 minutes, but let's get it over to the news desk for a quick what is trending right now. Take it away, DeSager.
34: College football, four late-night games now that SMU, ranked 22nd, has one at home against Missouri State, 34-24. On Fox TV, Minnesota is leading at Washington 21-10 late in the first half. Halftime, Georgia Tech ahead at Stanford 20-10. Mid-third quarter, Air Force now leading 13-10 at Nevada. And late third quarter at Fresno State, it's the Bulldogs ahead of Rice 24-17. They did play the Boston College home game in the storm today. Virginia Tech with two fourth quarter touchdowns to win at BC 21-14. At Auburn, home team beat Vanderbilt 21-15. Arkansas defeated Tulsa 34-6. UCLA dominated at Maryland 54-3. The Bruins are 4-0, and that game was scoreless after the first quarter. Nebraska a winner in its Big Ten opener at Michigan State 31-13. And then at the LA Coliseum tonight, number 20 Oregon, a winner at number 12 USC. That's five times in a row they've beaten SC. 41-27, Oregon with two touchdowns in the last 9 minutes. Oregon QB Dante Moore was taken off in an ambulance after an illegal hit to his helmet early second quarter. So Dylan Raiola comes off the bench and has nearly 300 yards passing in three quarters. 19 of 25 through the air, 289 yards, and two touchdowns. Wisconsin, with two TD passes in the last 3.5 minutes, won at 13th-ranked Penn State, 24-20. Iowa with the win at Michigan, 20-19 on a 16-yard TD pass on the final play. Dominant wins in the top 10 for Georgia and Notre Dame, for Miami and Alabama. Number one Texas won at Tennessee, 20-17. Florida at home beat number four Ole Miss, 52-20. Florida 4-0 for the first time since 2019. They've put up three 50-point games already this season. Apparently, the last time a Florida crew scored 50 in three of its first four games of a season was Spurrier's first championship year, 1996. That was a year where the only time early where they didn't score 50 was they still won at number two Tennessee. Late that season, they faced the new number two and lost at Florida State, but with the rematch, beat them in the Sugar Bowl, and the Gators that year won the title. But Florida today, over 300 yards rushing against a top five team, most against a top five club since Michigan won the title a few years ago against a number two ranked Washington crew. And Michigan had just over 300 yards rushing as a team as well. And I mentioned the Miami blowout. It was 52-3 over Central Michigan. Darian Mensah, in four games this season, each time has had at least three touchdown passes, no interceptions, and an 85% completion percentage. In FBS football over the last three decades, the only other guy with more such games over a full season is last year's Fernando Mendoza season when he did that in a game six times. Mensah's had that his first four games in a row. And so the Hurricanes offense has over 200 points already this season. I know it was Central Michigan, but my, he's good. He had a touchdown run as well, by the way. LSU over Texas A&M, 35-6. Wake Forest won at Louisville. Mississippi State beat Missouri. And in, it is now a final. In Major League Baseball, Houston has just won 13-2 at the A's. Texas already won 6-2 at Minnesota. That means, gentlemen, that these two clubs, currently each 80-81, tied for first in the AL West, go to the final day of the season tomorrow, tied for the division lead. Houston does hold the tiebreaker because they beat Texas head-to-head 9-4 during the season. Arizona and Philadelphia each lost. Cleveland won the AL Central with a win while the White Sox lost. Back to you.
1: Thank you very much, Steve DeSager, Fox Sports Radio, Fox Sports Saturday. 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It is Fox Sports Radio Saturday. Let's go back to Thursday, though, J-Mart. Although, let's actually go back to January. You and I were on air. Playoffs, divisional round, Green Bay Packers up 21-3 at the half. I think it was wild card weekend, actually, but 21-3 at the half in Chicago, Soldier Field. They blow the lead. They lose 31-27, and we spent the next 2 hours on air talking about Matt LaFleur's future, if he should be gone. Well, fast forward. You lose, blow a huge lead, get blown out by the Vikings in week one. By the way, third string quarterback, although I guess Wentz is technically just the backup, but second, third string quarterback. You should have lost to the Jets, and then you get blown out in your home opener, standalone game, Thursday night football, 35-14. And bluntly, it wasn't even that close. It was 24-7 going into the fourth quarter. You can just take this wherever you want, J-Mart. Bad news for the Green Bay Packers.
2: I mean, what do you want me to say? I've said this consistently for a few years now. This is Brandon Staley 2.0. Now, this isn't, you know, he's been there for a while, but what has he really done since Aaron left? I mean, yes, Jordan Love had a bit of a flash, but I don't think that was a finished product, and I think that it was one of those situations where he was crowned a little bit too early as being something better than good, and I don't know that he is, but he's not getting a lot of help, so that's not enhancing things. But the line play is not good, but the defense is not good. But the biggest thing is just there was no, I did not understand it. I said let him go last year, but then they extended him. And I'm trying to figure out why. Like, sure, what reason did they have to extend Matt LaFleur in that situation? Like, I actually think that that move may cost Brian Gutekunst, the general manager, his job, because that was a completely unnecessary move. Nobody was asking for that. Packers fans didn't need him to be extended. If he comes back, fine, but he needed to be in a prove it year, not in a we're gonna show our, you know, show our support of you. It's like, that sounds good in theory because it's, oh, you're backing the guy. And then when he starts to win, you have that great press conference. It's like, this team believed in me. But what about the more likely scenario that there's a reason why you were hesitant to extend him in the first place, and then you go ahead and do it anyway after the fact, after he has failed again in the postseason as a coach? And this is what you get. You cannot lose to the Atlanta Falcons. And you really can't
1: Michael
2: lose to
1: Pettis
2: the Atlanta Falcons.
1: Michael Penix played in a year and a half. Yeah, keep going.
2: And you definitely can't lose to them in that circumstance that you just mentioned with Penix. You cannot lose to them in a scenario where it wasn't even close, Gus. Like, that was an awful performance from Green Bay. That was an unwatchable performance from Green Bay on their home field against a team that might, that could be the number one overall pick in the draft by some people's estimation. But look, Penix was okay, and Bijan Robinson was better than any three Packers put together on that field. And you look at it now, and it's just, so they traded for Micah Parsons, they gave up draft capital, it now belongs to the Jets. They're like, they, what are they going to do to get better? Like, this is the worst state, I believe, that the Green Bay Packers organization has been in since before Brett Favre arrived in Green Bay.
1: So that part is hard to argue. And when you actually break down the numbers, it's pretty dark. Now, part of this coincides with the Micah Parsons injury late last year, but they lost four straight to end the regular season last year. That includes, by the way, Minnesota Vikings, who are terrible, Baltimore Ravens, who missed the playoffs. Then you add in the playoff collapse. So that's five straight to end last season. You, again, get blown out of the building by the Minnesota Vikings. What was it, 27 straight points, something like that, in week one against what is at best their backup quarterback, maybe their third stringer. The Jets thing speaks for itself. So you've now 7 of 8 you've lost dating back to last year. And the Falcons thing may be the worst thing ever. And I was just kind of thinking about it, J-Mart, is here's the scary part if you're the Packers. Extended Matt LaFleur, Jordan Love under a big contract. Like this is a worst worst case scenario. We always talk about how good it is in the NFL when you have the right coach and the right quarterback. And in a lot of cases, you can get away if you have one out of two, like the first place Minnesota Vikings right now, for example. I don't think they have either one. Now, listen, Jordan Love, in theory, can be serviceable, and it's not all on him. But the counter to it is, I don't feel great about either position going forward. Obviously, Jordan Love, you're going to, you know, you got to ride with here going forward. But it's like, it's not good. He's not good. By the way, this is also worth noting as well. Dating back to Aaron Rodgers' final year, 8-9, 9-8, 11-6, 9-7 last year, 1-2. So you take out, you know, again, I'm not going to do the math off the top of my head, but he has 77 wins as Packers head coach, if I'm not mistaken, if I'm doing the math correct, 39 of the 77 came those first 3 years with Aaron Rodgers, two MVPs during that time. And it's basically been essentially 500 since then. So that's just I just threw a bunch of stuff at you, take it where you want, but it's like, it's just everything's trending in the wrong direction in Green Bay.
2: Yeah, it is. Look, I mean, you look at that division coming into the season and what could be, right? The Vikings, their quarterback situation, it's a problem. You've got Caleb Williams injured right now. It's not as bad as it sounded when he screamed, thankfully, for Chicago fans. Detroit is very shaky right now. And then Green Bay, to me, is, I mean, they're bottom half of the NFC caliber right now. And that's unreal. And it's not just Micah Parsons comes back and he changes everything, because that offense is, it just seems to be irreparably broken. And that's what Matt LaFleur knows, his offense. That's what he was an OC in right here in Nashville for the Titans. And I didn't think he was very good when he was here, which is why I didn't understand the head coach hire. But he actually exceeded what I thought he would do. Now, he had a lot of talent on that field, but I think he did a pretty good job as head coach, but I think that's kind of what he is. I think at best he's going to be a pretty good head coach. He's not Shanahan. He's not McVay. He's not one of those kind of guys. He's a Zach Taylor, but he doesn't have a Joe Burrow, and he doesn't have a Ja'Marr Chase, and that's the difference. Like, you can sort of skate by and not get exposed as much when you have talent to cover you up. But right now, Matt LaFleur doesn't have that. So much more is relying on him as a coach to put them in the best positions to succeed. And you're seeing right now what that looks like. That, to me, is why they need to move on. And I mean, I don't think you wait till the end of the season. Now, I think they probably will, but you just have to almost own goal this thing and figure it out and just say, yeah, I know, we got this wrong and we extended him. I don't even know how exactly you get out of this, but this is bad. I mean, those fans are booing. That's not a thing that Packers fans generally do. They've turned on him completely. They've turned on that team. They are now like, they're expecting to lose. That's just not a Packers thing. Like, there are some organizations in the NFL where that just doesn't fly. Green Bay is one of them. Pittsburgh is one of them. There are a few like that, these old guard places. And this right here is just not good enough. This is a bad football team. The Green Bay Packers, they're not just like middle of the road. They're just not very good at all.
1: 1-2 overall, obviously because they're the only team that's played three games. They're alone in fourth place in the division. And it's hard. It's hard to find a lot of wins if you can't beat Atlanta at home in your home opener. And I'll tell you this, too, and we got to get to break and get to DeSager, but just feels like the players have kind of quit on him, too, which is obviously not a good sign going forward. Fox Sports Radio, Aaron Torres, Jason Martin, Fox Sports Radio Studios, closing in on 1 a.m. Eastern. We'll come back. Steve DeSager with his extended update. DeSager next, Fox Sports Radio.
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0: Welcome back, everybody. Fox Sports Radio, Aaron Torres, Jason Martin. We're closing in on 1 a.m. Eastern time. And as we do every week around this time, let's get it over to the news desk. Steve DeSager with your extended update. DeSager, take it away.
1: After the Oregon win at USC tonight, Dan Lanning upset about the hit that his quarterback took, but also excited to beat USC yet again. For the program, they continue to beat USC even before Lanning was head coach. This is 5 in a row, 7 of 8 against the Trojans. But Dan Lanning said, for me, 3 wins against these guys. I guess if you're from this area and you're interested in winning football games, you should go up to Oregon. Ooh. If you're interested in going to a Chris Brown concert, you should go here.
0: End what? Quote. That's a real quote?
1: That is a direct quote from the AP writer at the Coliseum tonight.
0: Oh, my God.
1: So, Oregon, since 2024, what's their record in Big Ten road games? How about 10-0 after tonight's win, which was a final of 41-27 at USC with a couple of TDs in the last 9 minutes? SEC Network said the Ducks are the only FBS team without a conference road loss in that span of 2+ years. At Florida today, we saw the star running back of the Gators on display again. Jaden Baugh, 29 carries, 142 yards, 3 touchdowns. Gators beat up number 4 Ole Miss 52-28, scoring 5 touchdowns in the second half. It had led 24-21 late in the third quarter. So Baugh, in all 4 games this season, has rushed for at least 130 yards and 2 scores. That ties a couple others for longest such streak to start a season by any FBS player in this century. And I mentioned the quarterback for the Miami Hurricanes, Darian Mensa, tonight was 23 of 27, 338 yards, plus a TD run. They ripped Central Michigan. How about this for the season? 14 touchdowns, 12 incompletions in the last 20 years plus. There have been almost 3,000 different quarterbacks who, in your first 4 games of a season, have at least 50 pass attempts. Darian Mensa is the only one of those 3,000 with more passing TDs than incompletions a month into the season. LSU ripped Texas A&M tonight, 35-6. A&M was ranked 23rd in the country this week, for what it's worth. On the field, 13 drives, 11 first downs tonight. It was just a 7-3 LSU lead late first half. Sam Levitt over 300 yards passing. Didn't mention out of the Oregon game, of course, for those who weren't around, their star quarterback, Dante Moore, early second quarter, was taken off in an ambulance after an illegal hit to his helmet, went to a nearby hospital, which used to be County USC Hospital, just, 3-4 miles away. So Dylan Raiola with nearly 300 yards passing off the bench in 3 quarters of work. Penn State was ranked 13th this week, lost at home to Wisconsin 24-20, giving up 2 touchdown passes in the last 3.5 minutes. That one tight end with the game winner still open. Penn State's offense with 13 drives, just 12 first downs. Wisconsin threw 3 interceptions tonight. It had trailed 17-0 late first half and still won the game. This Friday night on Fox TV, Penn State at Northwestern. Next Saturday, Missouri hosts Florida. Also next weekend, it's Mississippi State hosting Alabama. 24th-ranked Mississippi State with 2 touchdowns in the fourth quarter tonight beat 19th-ranked Missouri 31-24. Quarterback Mario Taylor, 360 yards, 3 touchdowns, and 1 interception. Late-night game, number 22 SMU did wind up winning at home against Missouri State 34-24. So there are 4 late-night games still going. The one on Fox TV is about to start the second half. Minnesota leads at Washington 21-10. You know, just this week, NBC made the Washington at USC game their primetime effort for next weekend. Yeah, well, they're not necessarily.
0: LSU A&M part 2, the same thing happened this week.
1: In the prediction business there. End of 3, Nevada now ahead of Air Force 17-13. Mid-third quarter at Stanford, Georgia Tech still in the lead over the Cardinal, singular, 20-13. And about 10 minutes left in the game, Fresno State now up 31-17 against Rice. And got to mention that the Major League Baseball season ends on Sunday, and then the best of 3 wild card series each start on Tuesday. There's no one-game playoff at the end of the regular season anymore. Since 2022, all the playoff tiebreakers are just determined mathematically rather than actual tiebreaker games. So for division titles, for who's getting into the postseason, for seeding, it all comes down to your head-to-head record between the 2 teams that are tied as to what happened during the season. So we're going to see maybe that come into play tomorrow, because Texas won on the road tonight. Houston won on the road tonight. They're still tied for first in the AL West, but Houston holds the tiebreaker going into tomorrow, because Houston beat the Rangers head-to-head 9-4. And by the way, the Houston win was 13-2 at the A's tonight. Yordan Alvarez with home run number 42 of his incredible season. San Diego clinched home field for a wild card series next week with a win over Arizona 10-7. That snaps the D-backs' 6-game winning streak. Diamondbacks still a game out of the final NL wild card behind a Philadelphia team that last 2 weeks is 5-7. Philly lost the game on Fox TV tonight 12-1 to Tampa Bay, and Cleveland wrapped up the AL Central.
0: Thank you very much, Steve Sager. Still not over that Dan Lanning quote.
2: That's crazy, man.
0: If you're interested in winning football games, you're from this area, you should go to Oregon. 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
2: Oof.
0: Tell you what, we'll come back, we'll discuss that quote, recap busy college football day, and preview week 3 of the NFL. 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
1: In college football Saturday, number one Texas was a winner at Tennessee 20-17. The Longhorns defense had 10 sacks. Florida at home beat up number four Mississippi 52-28. Jaden Baugh 142 yards rushing and 3 scores. For seventh ranked Ohio State, Jeremiah Smith 4 touchdown receptions in a win over Illinois 42-19. Easy wins in the top 10 for Georgia and Notre Dame, for Miami and Alabama, and 10th ranked LSU beat Texas A&M 35-6. Oregon won at USC. Wisconsin upset Penn State. Wake Forest won at Louisville. Iowa got a 20-19 victory at Michigan on a touchdown pass on the final play. And Mississippi State, with 2 touchdowns in the fourth quarter, beat Missouri in a top 25 matchup 31-24. Baseball's regular season ends Sunday. Texas and Houston each won Saturday. Still tied for first in the AL West. I'm Steve DeSager.
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0: Hey, greetings and welcome in. Thanks for staying up with us, getting up with us, whatever the case may be. We appreciate you sitting a spell, hanging out with us here late on a Saturday night into Sunday morning as we get ready.

0: yet we bemoan when there's a team that wins consistently, whether it's a division, whether it's a conference, whether it's Super Bowls, right? All of a sudden it's boring. It's presumptive. I remember here in the early days here at Fox Sports Radio, Jason Smith and I doing the show, we literally had the whiteboard and we'd do a bit and be like, all right, let's talk about contenders in the NBA. And on the Western Conference side, you literally just wrote Warriors. And then we all shrugged. It's like, well, they got to play someone in the conference finals. And that's where you could get into a little bit of a discussion. Same thing with LeBron James and the Cleveland Cavaliers. Pencil them in and be like, all right, I guess if we want to expand. And then you'd grab a couple other teams and run through and say, okay, if things break right, if this happens here, blah, blah, blah. So we want parity. We want chaos. I'm excited the fact that we've had races come down to the final week or two of the season, whether it's just jockeying for the buys or actually winning a division, that we still had things in the balance here down the stretch. And we have guys playing for individual accolades and trying to hit milestones along the way. And that's great. Pete Crow Armstrong, you know me, I'm a Southsider. So, you know, the fact that he's a guy playing for the Cubs, my joy at him being a former Met gets tempered really fast, right? Because pointing out to Jason Smith on our weeknight show, he's a Mets and Jets and Knicks fan, so he's been dealing with that. So I've had to deal with 100-plus days of that title. But when Pete Alonso leaves and goes and dominates for the Orioles, fun for me. Friends and people I've been working with and doing spots with in Baltimore for years, fun radio there. The Pete Crow Armstrong thing, I've had to deal with because he's going to win the MVP and he's a Cub. And literally after the White Sox clinched their playoff berth, it was literally 2 minutes later, the Cubs clinched. Like, well, that was fun. Now they're in the party with us. Okay, we'll see. But the point being that you're looking for these turnaround stories, right? The White Sox, one of the best, but sometimes mediocrity gets rewarded every day. A lot of folks go in and do a half-assed job at their jobs. You can talk about governmental agencies. You can talk about local administrative things and places where you've got to get stuff done. You can look around your own office place. And if you didn't find that person, guess what? Someone's staring back at you. But the point being that we go through every day trying to find a win, trying to be great, but sometimes, you know, an average day is, you know, it's, we got to take it. We'll wear it. We'll claim victory, even with a mediocre day. In this case, that's what we've got with the AOS. Someone's still going to be the champ. And guess what? Don't be surprised if suddenly they go on a run in a short series. Strange things happen. That's why they still play the games, right? For the Dodgers, they were ruining baseball coming into this season. That's all I heard. I'm out here in Los Angeles. Ah, they're ruining it. They signed Kyle Tucker. Anybody know what Kyle Tucker did for the first 4 months of this Major League Baseball season? I'll encapsulate it with two words. Not much. Bad baseball. You want any others? I can't say them on the air. We need to keep our FCC license. Point being, he wasn't good. And now the Dodgers, with the financial wherewithal, they've been able to buy themselves out of situations. And a miss here or a miss there has not been fatal. A lot of teams don't have that luxury, and I get it. But when you have the opportunity for a team to be playing meaningful baseball in the final week of September to win a division, damn it, it still matters, right? It's not a participation trophy. It's a long grind of a season. All that means is for a year, most of the division was tight. A lot of teams, and I know the American League has gotten a lot of negativity, would be the kind way to say it, because of the way it's worked out, right? The White Sox have their rise. Are they world beating? No, but they're over 500. They've won some big games. They've got some exciting young talent, and they've made their way in and punched their ticket into this postseason. With the extra wild card, it keeps teams active down the stretch. I get it. The traditionalists would have them all go away. Guess what? More TV revenue, more teams competitive down the stretch. We all win. We all win. That's the point of all of this. When you've got extra teams that are playing viable baseball, does it have to be pretty? No. we get a lot of primetime games. We watched the Falcons and the Packers the other day, and everybody's going, I don't want to watch this Falcons team. I don't know. I'd watch that team. I'd be worried about the fact that we got to see the Packers another five times over the course of the year. Yes, two or three of those, I think, are in the window where they can be flexed out. So maybe we're saved, assuming their season keeps circling down the drain. But the point being that we got 272 of those games, and we're going to watch them in tens of millions at times, right? When you add up all the streaming, and I mean that, we're going to be near to 20 million for a lot of these primetime games, ISO games, whatever, because we love football. But even the worst of the games, because of fantasy, because of betting, because of our morbid curiosity, because maybe we don't have anything better to do in that window, we're going to sit down and watch, even if it's two also-ran teams, because it's fleeting. The season goes, right? After this game tomorrow, right, where we all play at the same time of day, after these baseball games, a lot of those teams go away and are on mothballs until February when pitchers and catchers report. So I'm always of the opinion that we celebrate every last one of them. Yeah, week 18 of the NFL is weird, right? You need a scorecard to really understand who's playing for your favorite team if you've been eliminated, because you got practice squad call-ups, guys getting a look-see at different positions, injuries, that operation shutdown happens. I get it. Is it always the best product for TV? And if you've got tickets, I get it. That's when you have the opportunity. If you want to take your family to a football game, you can get into a lot of those games for under 20 or 30 bucks a head. So take the advantage of the opportunity to do it. But I'm not going to listen to the nonsense of, well, they shouldn't have even gotten into the playoffs because they were terrible. This was the year that it was an opportunity. Well, maybe we get to 500. Maybe we don't. But we're going to have postseason baseball next week, and they're going to participate. And if they go on a run, I don't want to hear it, well, you know, they shouldn't have gotten in, or what, or the folks that turned from this is terrible for baseball to what a great story they are. You can save me that take once history proves you wrong. Just celebrate the fact that we've got the opportunity to watch it. And if you're in Houston, yeah, you want to know what went wrong, but you still have an opportunity to play meaningful baseball. If you're Texas, you want to know what went wrong in Jacob DeGrom's last start, the one that you kind of think you had penciled in as a W. If you're the White Sox, how did we not win that division? How does Cleveland go 9-1 in the final 10 games, and we can't do it playing Detroit, Kansas City, and Colorado? Breathe, Harmon. Breathe. That's an exercise for another time. Playoff baseball is here. Let's celebrate. Coming up next, we'll continue the celebration. We had some fantastic finishes in college football. You got to hear how those sound. And we'll continue on our road to week 3 of the National Football League. That's coming up next. It's Fox Sports Late Night with me, Mike Harmon, here on Fox Sports Radio.
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0: getting you ready for week three of the NFL. You know, one really good game, looks like, at least on paper, Patriots and the Jaguars.
1: Yep.
0: You know, maybe I'm anti-Patriots and I have a clouded mind on Drake May, or maybe it's because he had the easiest schedule in the history of football last year. Is Drake May as good as people are advertising him, or did he benefit from that weak schedule last year? You know, I guess what I'm asking is, yes, he could take it to a Super Bowl, obviously, but how good is Drake May when you watch him on tape? Because Trevor Lawrence is exploding. I love what he's doing with the Jaguars right now.
1: Well, see, it's funny you mentioned Trevor Lawrence, because Trevor Lawrence had been up and down through the early part of his career.
0: Yes.
1: And maybe in his second season, you would have said the same thing about Trevor Lawrence that you just said about Drake May.
0: Yeah.
1: And again, now you get back to coaching. Liam Cohen is there, and it's. And by the way, Parker Washington is a big-time stud at wide receiver. But getting to Drake May, there's no question through two games this season that he's still looking to get comfortable. The timing and the continuity in the pass game is not there yet. I thought in this pass game they had issues with pass protection, both with individual matchups and with pressure schemes. But May's got great traits. He played exceptionally well last year. It's still the NFL when you're playing. It's the way in which he played that was very strong a year ago. They'll get through that. Josh McDaniels has been doing this a long time. They just don't have the continuity yet, because every season, Arnie, is a new season.
0: Right. And he doesn't have a lot of weapons around. At least I don't think he has
1: a lot
0: of weapons.
1: No, he does not.
0: It's
1: Brown
0: like the Tom Brady
1: out.
0: Syndrome. You know what I mean?
1: Yeah, he does not have a lot of weapons right now. And the O-line is a little bit of a work in progress. The offensive center, they moved him from guard last year to center, which is his normal position. Wilson, he's not played very well through 2 weeks.
0: You know, I talked about one of the most underrated quarterbacks in the NFL. I stand corrected. It may be Trevor Lawrence. This guy's on close to being a superstar. Nobody's paying attention. They had a pretty good year last year. I'm curious to see what he does as a encore this year. What is he doing different, or does he just have more weapons around him?
1: It's a combination. I mean, you know, now he's in his second year in this offense, which, you know, Liam Cohen comes from the Rams school of thought. It's a very good offense in terms of defining reads and throws for the quarterback so they can play with timing. So he's doing that much, much better. He's mobile. He can throw really well on the run. He just looks like a more efficient player, and they've got a nice receiving core. You know, I mentioned Parker Washington, who's a really good player, and he's only going to get better. He's going to be their volume target. They've got Thomas, who's a vertical dimension. They've got Jacoby Myers, who's just a veteran pro. They've got a tight end that I really like in Brenton Strange. It's a good group. The question, can they run the ball with consistency? That's the question for the offense as a whole.
0: Greg, I want to get quickly to the Minnesota Vikings. If everybody's healthy, who would you have as the starting quarterback when you watch, say, Murray, Wentz, J.J. McCarthy? What do you think?
1: It's going to be Murray. I mean, you know, that's why they got him. You know, McCarthy, I was not a big fan of his tape coming out of Michigan, so I'm not surprised.
0: Right.
1: And Wentz is a backup at this point in his career. It's going to be Murray. But again, they're going to have to be able to run the ball. And Flores' defense is one of the toughest defenses in the league to play against. Their blitz percentage is crazy, the way they line up with those pressure fronts. It's just a hard defense to play against.
0: I want to move on to one more game, as we are short on time. Ravens and the Cowboys.
1: Ah.
0: First of all, what does it do playing in Rio? How does that change things for a quarterback?
1: I have no idea. I couldn't begin to tell you that.
0: The field is certainly questionable. Lamar Jackson, he's getting a lot of heat. This has got to be his year.
1: Yeah, I don't know why. I mean, I know they lost last week. Their offense was somewhat efficient. They just didn't hit any big plays, but they were efficient. They didn't have the ball very much. Their defense wasn't great. They only ran 55 plays, which is a small number in an NFL game. In the second half, it felt like they didn't have the ball at all.
0: Dak certainly has got a lot of weapons around him. He's got to put up some big numbers with the weapons
1: he has.
0: He
1: did last year. He'll put up numbers. They have to run it better. They haven't run it well in the first 2 weeks, but they're capable of it. Javonte Williams had a great year last year. They'll get back to that.
0: Greg, thanks a lot for letting me sit on in and hanging out with you this morning.
1: It was fun, Arnie. Loved it.
0: I loved it. I appreciate it. I will see if we do it again. I appreciate that. That's Greg Cosell. Thanks to the guys out there. Thanks to Anita Marks for letting me sit on in. Week three coming up next. So stick around for that here on Fox Sports Radio.
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19: Every week at this time, it's a contest update. We start with Circa Survivor, and 55% of the field took Kansas City. 4,398 contestants. That's what's left of the field. They decided to take the Chiefs, even though they have a lot of value with the holidays, to survive, advance, and move on, which you're going to see the top two teams are road teams here, but we've had two big upsets to start, and while we are down from 26,000 down to under 9,000 now left. Seattle number two, 1,111.
20: 11-11.
19: That's right.
20: Okay.
19: Lions number three, 743.
20: What do you make of that? 8.6% on the screen here on the Lions. Holiday team. Easiest schedule in the entire league.
19: Yeah, I know. I don't feel confident about it either.
20: Nah.
19: But that defense and all the guys that are out, you have the extra rest. But that's, this is a little risky, too. San Francisco, 591, line down to seven. Again, no Bosa, more injuries. And
20: right.
19: They're on an 0-8 ATS run at home inside the division, too. I think Arizona can hang in this one. 591. And here's your big surprise. Well, two of them. Here's number one. Almost 6% use Green Bay. 500 people used the Packers. Never in the game. Thing was over in the third quarter.
20: Couple things on this. Yeah, that's 497 people, almost 6%. And that was Michael Penix's first game, so the unknown there. I'm surprised it was that high. I would say that if Cooper Rush would have played in the game, they would have challenged the Chiefs for the most popular team. The big difference there, obviously. You said that you would have laid 13.5 if it was Cooper Rush.
19: Sure. I hadn't run a play in the red zone. And had the most turnovers first 2 weeks since 1999.
20: Yeah, I'm confident the Falcons don't win that game with Cooper Rush as quarterback.
19: Yeah.
20: But I would not have played Green Bay in Survivor with Michael Penix. Too much of an unknown there.
19: Yep. That's a price. Almost 500 people used them. How about this?
20: That's a big number.
19: 23 teams were used. Huh. And two were on Atlanta.
20: Honestly, with these people who sign up now and they get all the big groups together and they have, 800, 150 entries, whatever that number is, I'm a little surprised that nobody took the Dolphins on one ticket. Right?
19: I see that angle. Yeah
20: right.
19: You got a bunch left or something.
20: Just in case.
19: Yeah.
20: If 4,400 people get wiped out, this contest is down to, my God, that's an overwhelming amount of entries gone from 3 weeks ago, and you'd be sitting there with one on Miami. I'm just a little surprised that these... that they didn't do it.
19: One on the Rams, one on the Jets, two on Atlanta, two on the Raiders, two on the Colts. That's at the bottom. But 23 teams used, and how about this? Only after we had 42 last week, only three no picks.
20: I know, it's all over the map so far this year.
19: 18, 42, 3.
20: Yeah. So does that mean we're going to have a big bounce back with the no picks next week?
19: Yeah, I would think
20: 15.
19: So.
20: 15. Another one, too. How about the Ravens with that field against the Cowboys?
19: Yeah, only 10, yeah.
20: Yeah, but...
19: I don't love it, especially if Flowers doesn't play, but they should win, but
20: yeah.
19: That is hairy with the field.
20: And again, when an entry is worth more than $3,000 a pop at this point, you can make a case for a lot of the 2 on the Colts, 13 on the Browns, 14 on the Titans, and 89 overall in the Panthers. They're really stepping out here.
19: Yeah.
20: To your point of using the 23 teams overall.
19: Good. Circa Millions, top five consensus plays. Number one, 34% use the Saints. It's up to 3.5 in some spots. Most selected team, followed by Jacksonville, Lane three, the Bengals lane three. 3.5, excuse me. Detroit and Baltimore. Your top five plays.
20: I got to double check. I think I'm only on one of those common plays, and it happens to be the most common of them all.
19: I like the Saints.
20: Yeah, I played the Saints in the contest.
19: Very popular, but it seems low.
20: Yeah, I did not play Jacksonville. I'm surprised by that number overall. First of all, because the number in the contest was 3, and for what a lot of the week it was 2.5. So they played the 3 on that. Ravens, again, like I said, they're using Survivor in here in the contest as well. And, you know, I got to be honest. I'll bring it up one more time here. The number in the contest was 11.5, and people like projecting ahead, like where this is going to close overall. Well, this is sharp money driving that number down to 9.5 today. I'm surprised Miami wasn't used a little bit more.
19: Okay.
20: And then what was the number on the Chargers? I thought that
19: 7.
20: They were
19: 7.
20: Okay, so they were not that popular this week.
19: No.
20: All right.
19: Oh, 953.
20: Huh.
19: And 1,045 on the Bills. The Grandissimo, $100,000 buy-in. Average implied value per entry, $256,000. We're down to 30. 15 used the Chiefs. 6 used Seattle. 4 used Detroit. 3 used Buffalo. 2 took San Francisco.
20: Mm. Well, no, this is a totally different animal than...
19: Well, it's not going to go to Thanksgiving.
20: That's exactly right.
19: So don't have to worry about any special rules.
20: Sure. So if I were in Grandissimo, it would have absolutely been down to the Chiefs and the Seahawks. I probably would have gone with the Chiefs, but I'm not in it, so I can't, whatever. So 5 teams overall in this contest as well, and I'll tell you, the Lions on 4 of them.
19: Yeah.
20: The onions here.
19: Big onions.
20: They need a wheelbarrow to walk around.
19: Big onions. Do we see an upset this week? I say yes, but I don't know who it's going to be.
20: I think we're going to get at least one.
19: Uh-huh. And the damage was done last week with...

0: Commanders have cornerback 63 and 64 in Mike Sandersteel and Amik Robertson. They are awful. And here's Shahid, arguably the league's best deep ball wideout. And it's going to be bombs away against Washington. The Commanders are getting destroyed on deep passes. Here's some data for you. And it's only 2 weeks, so, you know, it's a small sample size. But here's what we've got so far. On throws of 20 or more yards, here's where the Commanders' defense ranks. Receptions allowed, 31st. Yards allowed, 30th. Catch rate, 32nd. Depth of target, 30th. Touchdowns allowed, 31st. Again, these are on throws of 20 or more yards. And this is exactly what Rashid Shaheed does so well. He's a low volume receiver. So I'm not taking like receptions here, but he is a high impact receiver when he does catch the ball. Honestly, the biggest threat for Rashid hitting 26 yards is his own teammate, Jackson Smith and Jigba, who could be sitting on a 200 yard game here. Mm-hmm. But in addition to the over 26 and a half receiving yards, and again, I would go all the way up to 60 on this, that could be two catches for Rashid Shaheed. Consider anytime touchdown. Is anytime touchdowns plus 300, first touchdown at 1,500, and two touchdowns at plus 2,500. And remember, Shaheed does punt returns and kick returns. So those touchdowns would count as well. So those are some more possibilities for touchdown there. And when these teams met last season, Shaheed had just been traded to the Seahawks and wasn't a factor then. But Sam Darnold threw four touchdowns for the Seahawks against Washington.
1: Excellent. That's why he's a Hall of Famer. Great breakdown.
2: For those locally here that have access to station casinos, Shaheed's longest reception of the game prop is 16 and a half. Over that is minus 111. I would also, I'm playing that for sure because that's such a great breakdown. Treading lightly a little bit because the weather could be an issue here today in this game. I still like the Seahawks, have them 7.5. I like that bet. It's up to 8.5 now. But I just think this could be the defense allows nothing overall, get out of there with a 24-6 type of game. And a lot of that could be on the ground potentially.
1: Yeah, well, I'm still waiting here on can someone else get involved, right? You know, with the new OC, Fleury, and how they, in the Arizona game, they ran it four times inside the 3 yard lines. Hello.
2: Yeah.
1: You know, Russell, someone tied it. Barner got in there last week, but it's just been a big dose of JSN. There are plenty of weapons there that they can utilize and get involved too. See if they do that coming up today against a horrible defense. Football season is here. Sharp money already moving. Here's how the sharp play sees it first. They track every line before the public ever sees it. Exclusive data feeds from the four major books. And thousands of sharp bettors and pro syndicates, all filtered and sorted by their AI model and their receipts. Every play logged and every result public, records back to 2011. Live logged since 2021. 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They had Josh Allen first touchdown Thursday and Warren Sunday night for the Colts. 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Across all sports, I set it out to subscribers in real time. 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Up next, we'll get to the late games. This team has lost 15 in a row when going against a team with a winning record. And we'll talk about this intriguing game with the Patriots and Jacksonville and the level of concern with Drake May. That's coming up on the Pro Football Tailgate Show on VSiN, the Sports Betting Network, SiriusXM, Channel 189. Paulie Howard, Mitch Moss, live from downtown Circa.

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9: We're here every Sunday breaking it down. Week 3, love the NFL. Tell your family, tell your friends. The networks are trash. They do not care about you with that crap program, and they put on, it goes for Saturday morning as well. So keep it locked here. This is a good game, Patriots and Jags. So New England's 9-1, last 10 on the road. But your level of concern with Drake May, who has one touchdown and four interceptions, and since 2024 has the fourth most turnovers. Jacksonville took it away last year. They were excellent. Bad second half to blow that game against Denver. They are 8-1 ATS at home under Cohen. But as I said earlier, great job defensively, but Pittsburgh's a mess on offense. That should have been an easy win for New England, and they should have run Pittsburgh out of the building. They did get the defensive touchdown, but the issues again offensively. I know you don't have A.J. Brown, who's out, but kicking issues, turnover issues. I want more run from Henderson, who had the long touchdown run. Stevenson put it on the ground again. It's a big game and a good test, and I think Jacksonville bounces back, but a good game here. As Jacksonville has been tough at home. How do you see it?
10: Well, okay, so where do we consider Jacksonville's defense overall? Because I think that you need to figure that out before you answer the question about, like, what do we make of Drake May? Because
9: they've
10: again,
9: been good so far. I know
10: Yeah, right. No, yeah. Bo Nix is good against him, too, when it mattered most last week.
9: Yeah.
10: So, and, you know, that was kind of a little bit of desperation after that. And they were down big in that game, and then they lost, obviously, in week one, got killed. They don't want to drop to 0-2. But I think Jacksonville's defense is pretty solid overall. And so that's been the theme here for Drake May. I mean, again, the MVP runner-up last year did most of his damage against really bad defenses and awful teams in general.
9: Yeah, against good defenses, he struggles. That's just a fact.
10: That is true. And I'll point this out, seeing this right now on X, Neil Parker with a tweet. Drake May ranks 36th among qualified quarterbacks under pressure and lost his top pass protector. That spells doom today overall for him. So, again, good luck trying to figure out the split there in the backfield like you talked about. And who do you trust overall for May to throw the ball to now that the A.J. Brown, obviously, is still out.
9: I know. And then our guy, Eli, the tight end, is banged up. He's questionable. Maybe get Hunter Henry involved. Dobbs finally did something. But Pop, maybe? Little Pop?
10: Little Pop, okay.
9: But they're high on Eli. But if he's banged up, you know, in Eli Pop with that 65-1 first touchdown against Seattle.
10: And I have come around to Parker Washington today. I was hesitant because of the whole angle that Christian, no, not going to be a thing with Christian Gonzalez the way it appears. Plays on the outside. Parker Washington lines up in the slot quite a bit. And I know Ryan Kramer, Paul Charchian, both equally high on Parker Washington again today. And I guess why fight it, right? 80-plus yards in five straight games.
6: That's right.
10: And
6: That's right.
10: He's easily the number one wide receiver on this team with a pretty good quarterback right now.
9: Okay. I'm with you on that one. That's right. Good game. Also, total down to 37.5 now because of the weather with the Giants game. It's unfortunate what happened. Dart out for the season. Winston 3-9 straight up last 12. Likely's got a 111 and two scores on the season. Nothing went right Monday night. Everyone was getting hurt in that game. Neighbors hasn't looked the same coming off the big injury. But you are taking on a bad Tennessee outfit that can't move the ball as well. You know, remember, that Hurts interception set up the first touchdown. Cam Ward had two. He was 125-1, 30-1 for first touchdown. So at least he's showing he'll sneak it and run it in. But they can't get anything going offensively. Giants 2.5. Can Yolo Winston get it going? There's going to be a lot of good. There's going to be a lot of bad.
10: Hello, let me throw this at you. One of the biggest edges today at VSiN.com with the Opta AI stats, in fact, per their projections, it's a 38.5% edge. It's Winston over 5.5 yards rushing.
9: Ooh.
10: They project 15.19 yards out of him today. The over 5.5 is minus 116. They make it more than 1,100 in this game for him to get there. Last couple of years, two games last year, he ran the ball three times for 10 yards in one game, four for 13 in the other. The year before that, I'm just going to cherry pick some of his best games, five for 27, three for 7, three for 11, four for 28. With the possible weather here in this game today, is that enough for you to bank on it with Winston to go over 5.5? He'll take off a couple times?
9: I don't know. I don't think so. I'm not confident in that one.
10: You think he's going to throw an INT?
9: I don't know. And then I know the fan base is furious, too, about the play calling and how they've used Scattaboo so far as well.
10: Yeah.
9: So between neighbors, doesn't look like the same guy in a bizarre game plan. And I know Sal Pal was livid with what they did Monday night, offense and defense, and not blitzing Stafford more.
10: Right.
9: I think the Giants win, though. But I don't know who's going to go off for him and who's going to get it done.
10: I don't know. I mean,
9: maybe it might be Cam Ward turning the ball over. I don't know.
10: Right. So we talked about this a lot during the week, especially on Tuesday and Follow the Money, like possible plans here for the Giants if they want to attack somebody in the quarterback market. And I just basically said, I think I like Winston Sealing more than any other guy that was thrown out there. We had a couple of good examples, like maybe Aiden O'Connell potentially and some others.
9: Well, there was one report they want to look at Mac Jones. If the Niners are going to trade him, absolutely.
10: Yeah.
9: I take him in a second.
10: I would pick up the phone and have the conversation with all these teams basically to see what it would take. And if there's nothing there, there's nothing there. You move on. But like with Winston today, like I'm very confident. And it maybe isn't today, but at some point while he's playing the quarterback position, like a lot of good can happen in the same game that a lot of bad can happen. So I don't like betting Giants games. I don't like betting games, period, when he's the quarterback, other than maybe looking at some player props, because it's too much of a roller coaster with this guy. And the Titans are just not very good.
9: Absolutely.
10: Yep. Captain Obvious here saying
9: okay.
10: Hello.
9: Arizona down to 7 now. 49ers 0-8 ATS running the division. 10 scoring drives, 11 incomplete passes. Purdy, 20 of 22 last week, 3 touchdowns. On the flip side, Arizona's lost 7 in a row in the division, and they've lost 15 straight games against teams with a winning record. Yikes. Last year, Wilson went off, had 15 for 185. On the season, Harrison has one catch. And it appears like Brissett's not in any hurry to get him involved or get him targets as well. So could be a McBride game, could be a Wilson game. But how many of these injuries can you take? If Bosa's out now and it's going to be a couple games. And San Francisco with that, it feels probably like a 4-point win today. But Purdy playing at MVP level.
10: Yeah, it really
9: but
10: is.
9: But we'll see if they can slow down Arizona. And maybe I don't give Arizona that much credit for the win against the Chargers, considering what they looked like last week getting run out at home against Seattle.
10: Well, that's the thing, right? Like, how do you look at the two data points that we have so far of this team? Yeah, the Chargers are in bad shape right now. I still think when the full season plays out, L.A. is going to have a pretty solid defense overall, and they could not get this Cardinals team off the field whatsoever. They had almost 400 yards of offense in that game, and I would actually look at last week and say there's no, like, great shame in only having 150 yards against Seattle. Yeah, you're a pro team. You want more than that. But Seattle is, their defense is absolutely elite, probably the best in the entire league.
6: Mm-hmm.
10: So I look at what their ceiling is in week one and say, against the team now, more injuries overall. Like, I think the Cardinals will be able to move the ball with their weapons in this game and stay alive. And it just, you know, staying on pace here with a Brock Purdy offense, despite all those injuries, that will probably put up a bunch of touchdowns in this game, unless he just completely falls off the map here today. I don't really see that happening. And I think it's only with player props, you can only, at this point, shy away from Harrison or look at unders. And then it would be Wilson and McBride. Only two guys that I can really trust.
6: Yeah. So, San Francisco standpoint, now you lost Robinson again. So who can eat here? I thought Weston, guy in the cornfields who's cast some big tickets already, was making an interesting case that Kansas City could have a blowout win and maybe San Francisco has a blowout win. So look at like fourth quarter touchdowns from Johnson and also Black to get in there.
10: Or maybe like last touchdown of the game.
6: That's good too. But what do you want to do with San Francisco's offense and some props here? Which I still think they're going to move the ball against Arizona because Purdy's been so good, but I don't know. I mean, you go back to that Australia game late in the second quarter, McCaffrey only had two carries.
10: I know. And he's only had, I think 13 touches and 14 touches, respectively, in the first two games so far. And so they're trying to, like, conserve him a little bit for the full season after a workload that produced more than 400 touches a year ago. I do think that he can be a big factor today in the passing game. And then it's probably going to be just some of the common guys, right? Mike Evans, despite being a little bit dinged up, it'll probably be Evans and Kittle here in this game.
6: Yeah, hope so. Vikings and Buccaneers, the something has to give game. Tampa Bay 0-11 ATS run, tied the record, 83-84 Oilers. Minnesota 1-7, last eight in Tampa. It's supposed to be Red Novak's crew on the game. Evan Abrams pointing out the home team is down 23 units the last 10 years when Novak's involved. He was on that atrocious Packer-Jet game when he threw 28 flags in that game. Minnesota, 74% blitz rate. Washington, second with 45. Highest since tracking began in 2006 for the first two games. As a result of that, I think Baker turns it over, and you also have to be involved on Baker rushing props and rushing yards over because he blitzes off the bus.
10: And also Baker Mayfield's going to feel very desperate after last week and the fact that they're 0-2. So he's going to be willing to take off quite a bit, I think, today based on everything that you just said.
6: All right, Viking fan. The guru, John Hansen, up next. His thoughts on this game in rapid fire with five props that he likes coming up on the Pro Football Tailgate Show. VSiN, the Sports Betting Network.

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18: Welcome back every week at this time. It's the guru, John Hansen, ready to go rapid fire with props. He's on the progressive guest line, and he loves some plays coming up. And his number one play is Michael Wilson. Guru, we just talked about him. He had 15 for 185 in the last meeting. They don't even look at Harrison, and he's got a low number today. Very low. Take it away, Guru.
6: Absolutely. 44 and a half receiving yards at -114 on FanDuel. Since 2022, 49er DC Raheem Morris's defense have ranked top nine in cover three rate. They used it so far this year 52.6% of the time. Michael Wilson sees a 22% boost to his targets per route run against cover three dating back to last season. Meanwhile, Starvin Marvin sees a 10% reduction. And then Wilson's 0.26 targets per route run against cover three in games Jacoby Brissett has started is actually higher than Trey McBride's. So as you mentioned, he dropped 15 grabs for $185 receiving with Brissett at quarterback last year and Harrison out in week 11. And for all intents and purposes, Harrison's out. So I really, really like Michael Wilson here. They should be playing from behind. The Niners should crush. I mean, I would love Mike Evans today if I wasn't worried about that hip. Mm-hmm. But Purdy's cooking. He's mm-hmm. on fire. So Brissett's going to have to throw for him. This is kind of a joke, 44.5.
8: Okay, on that for sure. Boy, the video, the film on Harrison just looks so bad when you compare it to what he looked like for Ohio State. Like, he doesn't even care out there. I've come around this week as well on Parker Washington. Why do you think he's in store for another big game?
6: Yeah, last week was pretty brutal. We did get this one right, though. It's been bet up a little bit. I see 65.5 over at BetMGM. I got in on this on Friday at 62.5. It's just like last week, basically. It's a man coverage thing. The Patriots run man 45.2% through two games. They played a good amount of man coverage last year as well. Parker Washington crushes man, 2.99 yards per route run since 2025. He gets a lot of targets as well. He has a massive 50% target share and 4.69 yards per route run against man this season. So again, if you cut that yard per route run half, it's still excellent. He'll often avoid Christian Gonzalez in the slot. He'll see a lot of Marcus Jones, who gives up plenty of production. We also have the fact that Trevor Lawrence averages a solid 8.3 YPA with a 99.9 passer rating against man since last season. Jackson Smith and Jigba crushed them in the season opener. And I actually live like an hour north of Jacksonville on the Georgia coast here. It's way cooler. So the weather's good. No one's going to be, sweating too much. It's a much more comfortable out there. So Parker Washington should do it again.
18: What do you have on Dalton Kincaid?
6: A great, great matchup and situation. The Chargers, it's been bet up 1 yard from when I got in on this on Friday, 57.5. Very good number. -112 on DK, especially with DJ Moore banged up and Keon Coleman looks like he's going to go. But there's some really good points here. The Chargers have used two high looks at a top three rate dating back to 2024. They're at 59% through two games since 2024. Dalton Kincaid sees a 20% boost to his targets per route run against the look. He has crushed in his career anytime he's over 50% route share, which he will be going forward. And also against cover three and cover four, which they use 55% of the time, he has a very robust 4.08 yards per route run, which is the second most of any wide receiver in the National Football League. We also have Josh Allen, who sees a 56% increase to his deep throw percentage against cover four, and they use that 24% of the time. So I do believe we're going to get some air yard plays to Dalton Kincaid. Don't be surprised to see him running wide ass open down the field today and him getting to 57 yards or at least 58 yards.
8: Okay, very good. Another over here for a wide receiver. We're talking about this Buccaneers-Vikings game we have so far a couple of times, Guru. Trying to break this one down, and how do you think this is going to set up overall for the Vikings passing game with Kyler Murray back in action?
6: Yeah, that is a wild card. I mean, he does not look good on the handful of dropbacks that he's had so far. But I really feel that an edict has been handed down. Get the ball to Justin Jefferson. It's like they don't care about Jordan Addison, and they shouldn't care about TJ Hockenson. Jefferson has an absurd 50% receiving yard share through 2 weeks. It's a great schematic matchup as well. The Bucs use the second highest highest rate of single high coverages. He averages a very strong 2.48 yards per route run against single high. And this year, he averages a massive 3.68 yards per route run with a huge 0.36 targets per route run. He should work often on Benjamin Morrison. He's pretty generous. Denzel Boston got a big play in this game last week, 95. So again, I think it didn't work out as well last week because I remember I talked about him, but he was the man. I mean, nobody else mattered in the passing game last week, and that'll be the case here. So we probably won't get disrupted by the weather. So, hey, maybe Tampa get, you know, Baker's a dog. You know, maybe he wills them into a competitive game for all four quarters. Great. That means the Vikings are throwing for all four quarters. And if they are, I do feel very confident that Jefferson's probably going to get 8 to 10 targets and he'll hit this number. He'll hit 70 yards or 73. I'll still go there, which is what it's been bet up to on FanDuel, 72.5. I just think about, like, if in a month from now, Kyler Murray starts really playing well, like the Jefferson line is going to be, you know, in the 80s. So let's take advantage of it while it's low.
9: You think the Vikings win the division?
6: That was my preseason pick.
9: Yep.
6: So absolutely.
9: 5-1.
6: I think they're in the driver's seat right now, barring injury. I mean, the two defensive impact guys so far have been incredible. And, you know, the offensive line has been healthy. So it's a damn good roster, and that's a championship defense. So Kyler Murray, just don't mess it up. By the way, you know, in fantasy, I think, you know, trade for Jordan Mason even now, because he's got to this game and then two more games. When he returns, I mean, he's going to be fed the rock here again as they look to play to their defense and avoid Kyler Murray turning the ball over.
9: All right, and the Sunday night game. What happens with Stafford against Denver's defense?
6: This is just too high. 242.5. I mean, we got to get some unders in here. 242.5 passing yards. That is simply too high at -112 on DK. The Broncos use, of course, the sixth highest rate of man coverage at 37.5. That's not the greatest shell for Stafford, but most importantly, with Puka Nacua not expected to play, we're going to have Davante Adams shadow coverage against Pat Surtain. So that's not good. Denver gives up the eighth fewest passing yards per game, so it looks really bad for Stafford on paper. I know Terrence Ferguson is basically going to be a glorified wide receiver. Now, his number I saw is like 50.5. I do think he'll go over that, but I'm not going to play that officially because that's a pretty big number. But, I mean, we got nothing else here. Jordan Whittingham, you know, like Tutu Atwell. He's more like 1-1 Atwell lately. He hasn't really done anything. So I think this is going to be a lower scoring, kind of boring, kind of slog. So I don't think Stafford's going to get to 243.
9: All right. Great to talk to you, my man. We'll watch you tomorrow. Go get him.
6: You got it. Thanks a lot. Good luck with all the plays.
8: Thanks, Guru.
9: Guru John Hansen on a Progressive guest line. Luke, you got Sal here on the Sunday night game? The game's down to 1.5 here at DraftKings. This, we asked Sal Pal on Wednesday who he likes in the Denver-LA game. Here's his answer.
19: Rams are not going to beat Denver.
9: Whoa!
19: There's no way.
9: Oh, no way? I'm glad I asked you.
19: No way. No way. Vance Joseph is going to do what the Giants should have done. He's going to blitz Matthew Stafford. No way. I got the Broncos all the way. What is it, 2.5?
9: You are,
19: I'm going straight up.
8: 2.5, yeah.
19: Huh? I'm saying the Broncos win straight up.
8: It's going to have to come down to Bo Nix winning that game, I think, in the air, because the running back room for Denver is, boys, if Jonah Coleman now sprained ankle.
19: Yeah, well, you know, I think you got to play defense in the NFL now. It's a league where they're pressuring the quarterbacks. They're trying to knock the quarterbacks out. They're doing everything possible to get the quarterbacks out of the football game.
8: Love you, Sal.
19: After the quarterback.
8: Love you, Sal, pal. Thank you.
9: That was a Mutombo there. No way. No way. Loves Denver in the game. Bo Nix, 14-1, straight up at home last 15. They'll get after Stafford.
8: Came on last week in the second half. Is it going to be R.J. Harvey today? Anytime touchdown? Does a little bit in the air, the passing game.
9: Waddle looked great last week.
8: He looked really good.
9: So many weapons to at his disposal he can use, and maybe they turn over Stafford a couple times.
8: I'm not going
9: to. You can't allow Adams to cook like that either.
8: There's no way I'm chasing the Adams stats from last week.
9: Uh-huh.
8: I can't get on board with that. We could get, potentially, I mean, the combo here between Kyren Williams and Blake Corum.
9: Oh, yes, a lot of carries for Corum.
8: The more we get from Corum, the more I love this guy.
9: Yes.
8: He looks better every single time they play a game.
9: Mm-hmm. I would say Williams receiving yards over. Got to be good for a couple dump offs and get at least 20 yards in that one. Taking some shots up next. Always love this. Let's get nuts. Have some guts. I'll make the case for a 30-1 shot. Can Waller do it again? Anytime touchdowns, first, any, many. Look at the weekly leaders as well. How about an 18-1 shot? We'll go rapid fire coming up next on the Pro Football Tailgate Show.

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15: Come on, let's get nuts!
14: It's that time to get nuts and have some guts.
15: Are you want to get nuts? Come on. Guts! Show some guts! A little guts here! Guts!
16: Excellent. Let's go. Cash a big one. This is available at Caesars, Will Hill, and DraftKings. Who will score the first touchdown in the early games? Chuba Hubbard's done it both weeks. 60-1 and 35-1. Comes in threes. How about 30-1 today? Do it against the Browns. Bryce Young, 7 touchdown passes. McMillan, Coker, Waller. See if Hubbard does it again at 30-1. Garrett Wilson, most receiving yards today, 18-1. That's at DraftKings. To back it up, A.D. Mitchell, plus 850 to lead in yards in the game. Someone's going to go off against this Detroit defense, and Geno will take shots down the field, and hopefully it is Mitchell, and he had 12 targets in the game last week. Sadiq, anytime touchdown for the Jets with Taylor out. As Mitch mentioned, he scored in week one. So many guys can go off for the Jets as well. Going back to the well one last time with Marlon Klein, the backup tight end in Houston. 22-1 anytime touchdown to get in against this awful Colts defense. All you can ask, he's been in the game at the goal line so far in the first 2 weeks with Houston. Russell, 40-1 anytime with Seattle. The Juszczyk of their offense. Fleury comes over from San Francisco, was going in motion week one against the Patriots. We believe they were going to throw to him, and he was going to get that touchdown, but there were two penalties on both plays. And Connor Haywood, anytime touchdown for the Raiders, 14-1. Could be a tush-push touchdown in that one.
6: Is he the guy there?
16: He's the guy. He's been in the red zone as well.
6: Okay.
16: Let's see if that can come in, and we'll get to Besh later in the show as well with that great story at 7-8-1 anytime.
6: Yeah. Worth a play. Well, Paulie, we definitely have some common plays this week. Besh is going to be one that we're going to expand on. And in this Jets game against the Lions, you can't, I mean, it's going to be like, maybe it's all three guys, right, popping for this Jets in the aerial attack. Week one against the Lions, Chris Olave had 10 for 182. Bailey had 7 for 69, and their tight end, Juwan Johnson, had 3 for 54, but a touchdown. Last week, Keon Coleman was the guy after the DJ Moore injury. He had 6 for 63. Kincaid, 7 for 95 and a touchdown. And Knox also scored. So this is, I don't think the A.D. Mitchell injury is going to be a big enough deal where they don't throw him the football against this line secondary being so poor at this point. So I think he still has a big game. And I played the Sadiq anytime touchdown, much like you, at, let's say, it was plus 358 when I grabbed that. And here's another one, too. Tip of the cap to our buddy Weston. I did not realize that some books now offer alternate player prop yardage in every quarter. The fourth quarter angle is something that we need to look at every single week in potential blowouts.
16: Yeah, I didn't know you could do this. This is fantastic.
6: So how about this now? Again, the Lions have averaged 32.5 points per game going back their last 41 home games. The total is super high tonight. Assuming that they have, like, they lead, Jets have to come back. The Sadiq receiving yards in the fourth quarter ladders are retirement possibilities here. I would take a look at that at certain sports books. And the other guy would be Emmett Johnson for the Chiefs as well. So Opta AI loves him under. They disagree here a little bit. Reason why, he had 2 for 15 last week, not great. 8 for 24 in Denver in week one in a blowout. Well, they get the Dolphins today. Now, money on Miami this week, but the number is still double digits or more at some books. The Raiders in week one against Miami. So Genty had 23 for 102, but there was still room for Mike Washington to have 7 carries for 41 yards. And then last week against the 49ers, McCaffrey only had 10 carries, scored twice. But Kalen Black had 7 for 25. Jordan James had 4 for 15. And I also think that at some point they're going to have to look at the usage rate for Kenneth Walker and say, yeah, we're not going to give him 480 touches this year. In spots that are blowouts, Emma Johnson has to be the guy. I don't see fourth quarter yards for him, but overall, like last touchdown, fourth quarter touchdown, or just for him to get the attempts and to go over for the game, I think would be there as well. Deshaun Watson at the website vsin.com. He is projected to throw 2.5 interceptions today. His prop is a half, obviously, and it's been money the other way. It was $1.25 or $1.20 when we talked about it on Friday's show. I bet him at minus 106 to throw an INT in this game today. The Panthers defense has picked 3 passes off so far on the year to boot, and it's just, things are smelling a little too rosy here for the Browns. They're going to put back-to-better solid games and flawless games from Watson together. I'm not so sure about that. Also, if you want to look at some other last touchdown scores, this Bills-Chargers game, I bet the Chargers in the contest took 7 points, so I hope it's not going to be a blowout. But if the Bills are in charge of this game, Keaton Mitchell is going to get some run this year. He's a high number to score the last touchdown or in the fourth quarter. Along with Sadiq, what about Braylon Allen for the Jets? In the fourth quarter in a blowout.
16: How about Sterling Shepard, 20-1 anytime?
6: Anytime?
16: They just added him. He could be play today, especially if something wrong with Mitchell.
6: Well, that fits the criteria that we need for this segment. And another one I'll throw at you here for late stuff. Last week, Emmanuel Wilson had a really good game for Seattle. Did not get in the end zone, but he had 90-plus yards rushing. Thinking, again, the number here in Seattle against Washington up, opened, what was it, the opener, 5.5?
16: Yes.
6: All the way now, 8.5. I saw one spot moved to 9.5 earlier today. Assuming that this one gets out of hand here, maybe he just has another big game today, splitting stuff with Price, but also that could come fourth quarter, could come late second half, whatever. And for him to hit the ladder on the rushing yard props late or score a touchdown or maybe be the game's last touchdown score, I don't mind it.
16: Amen.
6: Don't mind
16: Amen,
6: it.
16: Amen, brother.
6: There you go.
16: All right. Skylar Bell is 9-1 anytime. Got to get some run for the Bills. They love him.
6: Man, they got to throw the ball to somebody.
16: But it's
6: today.
16: The same thing here, right? I want Bell on the field, and I want Tay Martin on the field for the Lions. Tesla's been a big disappointment. And Campbell loves this guy, and he got the game ball week one because of his special teams work. Campbell said he was going to reward him, but then he didn't get on the field against Buffalo. Tay Martin, 18-1 anytime for the Lions. And Waller, you know... He's down to plus 360 anytime after what he's done.
6: That's
16: to start.
6: That's worth it.
16: Yep.
6: I thought they were ready to go.
16: Yep, 40-1 last week to get two, and he came through. It's 5-1 anytime, and he scored in week one with that ridiculous, called back with that ridiculous OPI call.
6: My guess was after he scored two last week that they were going to cut him in half to like plus 250, and I still thought that was worth it. So plus 360. He's a red zone target, by the way. This goes back to last year as well that people forget about this. He was kind of a touchdown machine in a very small sample size with Miami.
16: Right. 6'6", perfect for the red zone. All right, great job. Let's get nuts, have some guts.
6: I think the Skylar Bell stuff. I mean, Brady and Josh Allen were both talking about it this week, about the connection that they have with the guy. And being out of the first two games, by the way. So it's probably going to be a lot of Shakir stuff short. But we're also waiting on news here to find out before getting down on any of that stuff based on what we may or may not know or find out about DJ Moore and Keon Coleman, which we will know that news coming up by 11:30 Eastern time. So I'll call it about 45 minutes from right now.
16: Most passing yards today. Shuck is the third choice at 11-1. Stroud's 15. Geno's 25.
6: Oh, boy.
16: Dimes is 25. This was a tough week, though. Nothing really sticks out
6: in terms of
16: who could do it.
6: The Geno at 25.
16: Yeah.
6: Doesn't that one kind of talk
16: they
6: to
16: fall
6: us here?
16: Behind, I guess.
6: And the line secondary is just such an abomination right now.
16: In that game, even what Winston did against them last year. Just take those deep shots.
6: Sure.
16: Winston went crazy in that game on the road. Hit Robinson right off the bat on a bomb and had several big plays.
6: Right. And by the way, like the talent to get on the Jets roster overall, like Wilson is a bona fide number one wide receiver, without any doubt in my mind. Mitchell, clearly a threat. And Sadiq was awesome at Oregon and, worthy enough of a first round pick overall. So, that's a pretty big number against that bad of a secondary.
16: Yeah. Receiving, Coker's 30. McBride's 30, Wilson's 18, JSN 8-1. My God, no bargain. See if he can do it again. Buck 20 and a touchdown. Last week, if you parlayed him, 150 yards and 3 touchdowns was 600-1. Incredible. Coming up next, Adam Chernoff, rapid fire with his picks. He's got a total, several props, and a side coming up on the Pro Football Tailgate Show. Sirius XM Channel 189.
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27: All right, coming heavy with Adam Chernoff. Joins us now to go rapid fire with some picks and analysis, get the newsletter, and he's on the Progressive guest line now. And you have an interesting observation off the top with this Saints game. I think you made an excellent point during the break, sir.
28: Good morning to you guys. Yeah, it's... probably. I don't know if you guys know this exactly or someone out there does. I saw Saints in the Circa Millions were picked just shy of 2,000 times, and then the Raiders were only like 400. This is not a stale line. It's not an injury line. It's not something that's moved significantly. I would have to think that taking those injury games out of the equation where everybody piles on because it's a crazy number, the Saints have to be the most picked side in the contest history, right? Am I crazy for thinking that?
0: You might not be. I mean, especially with the difference there, 2,000 to 400, you might be onto something. Mm-hmm. It's a very big number, obviously.
28: I think it's the biggest difference ever. I think it's got to be the most picked non-stale side. And it's kind of interesting to see the contest take on a lot of these sort of like, what are the spots or the typical kind of like sharper opinions that just bleed through. I think a lot of that comes from media and everybody getting a lot better at handicapping. But this is an interesting spot where the Raiders get Bowers back. Kubiak is going to the team that snubbed him for the head coaching mm-hmm. job. The Raiders offense should, in theory, get better. The Saints defense has really struggled. And so it's interesting to see just how many people have piled on the Saints today. That certainly stood up to me in the contest. Same with this Miami number coming down and so much survivor on KC. The sweat is going to be notable here coming up on Sunday.
1: Well, I was with you. You had an excellent case that you think Miami might win one or two games just because the roster's so bad and they're going to be forced to play catch up. This is down to 9.5 now.
28: Yeah, getting a lot of attention. I think part of that is just believing that the 2 weeks out west to start a season for such a young team and such a new like staff, and there's so many new moving pieces, they have to spend week one and two out west because they couldn't come back because of travel, and they had both of those games to start. So I think there's a bit of a bump there. And I would say maybe this number, to me, the Chiefs in week one were at a price point we haven't seen them at in a long time, and there was just a completely different perception on them. And after these last 2 weeks, albeit last week, maybe they got a bit fortunate in the late fourth quarter and overtime to get away with that, but maybe just general sentiment, the Chiefs don't look as good as they are, and they were at a very big price earlier in the week, which has obviously come down. But anyone with the KC survivor ticket, you see that number coming in, and it's late week money on the Dolphins. Reason to sweat a little bit.
0: I don't disagree. We kind of mentioned that a little bit earlier today going down the board. Okay, so then another game here, like nonstop movement here and money coming in on the Buccaneers, desperate 0-2, taking on a Vikings team 2-0 overall. Buccaneers now, well, here it moved back at circa. Now Vikings are 1.5, but moments ago they were favored in the game. What do you think about this one?
28: Yeah, very different market this year. I think the prediction market stuff is having an impact, but I'm noticing that this, for example, historically would be just an easy decision to bet the Buccaneers, because in so many past seasons, this would be Vikings 3-2-0 team, looks great, defense is awesome. Their starting quarterback, by the way, is coming back. And so there would normally be a lot of reasons here we'd see the Minnesota price inflated, especially as you mentioned, the Bucs 0-2 and struggling and looking a lot different. They haven't covered in 10 games. But this is a reflection of sports betting in 2026. Not only did this never get to 3, but we're seeing this continue to move the direction of the Bucs. And like you said, they're now becoming small favorites at a number of sportsbooks on Sunday now that the limits are the highest. And so even with this kind of being a deflated number versus what it should be, it's not stopping anybody from piling on the Bucs, who are another very popular side. So I think we all know it, all three of us here. A few years ago, you're making a very easy decision on Tampa Bay. But, I mean, this is honestly now to the point where if this keeps going a little bit further, you're asking yourself, can you bet Minnesota in this one?
1: What do you expect out of Murray and Jefferson today?
28: Well, it's surprising to me to see Jefferson priced lower in this game against the Buccaneers secondary, which has had a lot of issues so far through 2 weeks. He's priced lower in this game for receiving yards than he was in week one. And so that doesn't add up to me. And so I'm looking at 70.5 receiving yards for Justin Jefferson, and I'm happy to play that over. He's getting a lot of target share, even with the small window of Murray, but also with Wentz. Where he's getting a lot of attention from O'Connell. And I think that that's going to play into this one where Murray coming back looks to him often. And against this Bucs secondary, I mean, the last 2 weeks has not looked nearly to standard of what we would expect from a Todd Bowles defense. And so I have some doubts about the back end here as they try to get new guys involved. And I don't think the secondary is nearly as good as it has been in years past. So to me, Murray coming back with Jefferson, this is a big game for me for Jefferson. I do think some of these Minnesota numbers a little bit lower than they should be because of what we saw last week and just so much changing with this offense. Now we see the real offense today.
0: Adam Chernoff, our guest. You can sign up for his newsletter. Go to his website, adamchernoff.com. In that newsletter earlier this week, you released a total in the Pats-Jags game that you like, and you made the case for the over. Tell our audience why you like it.
28: Yeah, I think the Patriots offense is very suppressed, and I'll go back and forth on this one. I heard you guys after the week one game for Seattle and New England talk about this a little bit, but to me, it's a very real thing, and we're going to see the Patriots offense look a lot differently the next few weeks. So Drake May had a very good first 15 weeks of the season last year. He was number two in dropback EPA, was having a ton of deep passing success. And then let's think about what happened. They went into the playoffs where he's going into the playoffs for the first time. That's typically where a QB underperforms. And all along the way to the Super Bowl, he faces top five defenses. The Chargers defensively were awesome last year. The Texans were as good as it gets. The Broncos were as good as it gets. And we know the Seahawks, the best defense in football. And so that was a brutal path for him, where the perception on May and this Pats offense really shifted. Not to mention that two of those playoff games were in bad weather and one was on the road in Denver. So it's a very hard stretch of games. Then let's think about what he's had to face to open this season. He had to play that Seahawks defense again in Seattle on the road. An impossible spot.

0: Washington operates out of, they've got options here to move the football. Uh-huh. And so this is a total right now that's at 46. In the newsletter, I sent out 45. It's free for everybody to read if they're interested. I would still happily play this over at 46. Anything better than 47 is good for me. It's my favorite total of the week. And I think we see this one play into the 50s in Jacksonville today.
1: Okay. Tough news. Again, another injury with the Niners. No Bosa. What does Trey McBride do?
0: I think he does whatever he wants. I think this is a wide open game for him. It's a wide open game for Jacoby Brissett. The Niners defense has lost six defensive linemen in 2 weeks. Mm-hmm. And I think even though their numbers have been really good, top five in a lot of key categories, what McVay said going into the Monday Night Football game, I think shows us that the Rams treated that game in Australia with a little less focus and intensity than they probably would have otherwise if it was played within the United States. So I kind of throw that one out the window. And then I think about last week. I mean, it was a spot for the 49ers facing this Dolphins team that was staying out for the second week, super young. So that defense, of course, is going to look a lot better than it is. Now, I think this is a bit of a reality check for the Niners defense. They're facing a Cardinals team that wants to get the run going. They will. They are facing a Cardinals team that has a offensive line that's worse on the stats than it actually is in reality. They're going to be able to protect because there's no pressure that the Niners can generate with all of these defensive linemen down. So if Arizona gets a bit of a ground game going and you have Brissett in a clean pocket, his favorite target is Trey McBride. And McBride against this Niners defense with all these injuries up front, I think is going to be able to have a big game. So 66 and a half receiving yards. Give me the over on that one. I think it's wide open for McBride.
1: All right. Excellent. Have a big day. And it looks like the Jets might be at least average. So good for you. Maybe they can make the playoffs.
0: Well, you mentioned A.D. Mitchell. I just saw before we came on leading the league in air yards. And so against this Lions secondary with no safeties, you might have twisted my arm there. Might be pulling up the account here quickly.
1: All right. You got it. Thanks, Adam. Good luck.
0: Thanks, guys.
1: AdamChernoff.com. 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Back to the late games up next, and we'll make a great case from an anytime touchdown at a 7-8-1 shot as well in one of these games coming up on the Pro Football Tailgate Show. VEASAN, the Sports Betting Network, Paulie Howard, Mitch Moss, Sirius XM Channel 189.

0: This is a Bloomberg Business of Sports report. An entity linked to Lionel Messi bought the house next door to his Fort Lauderdale home for $8 million. The same LLC that bought the new property is listed as the owner of Messi's home next door, which he purchased in 2023 for $10.8 million. Buying up nearby properties to increase privacy and build compounds has become common among the ultra-wealthy, including in South Florida, where Ken Griffin and Jeff Bezos have bought neighboring properties. The NFL has reportedly fined San Francisco 49ers fullback Kyle Juszczyk almost $15,000 and Indianapolis Colts guard Matt Gonsalves more than $8,800 for touchdown celebrations the league said mimicked chugging a beer. The irony, Bud Light is the official beer of the NFL. The league told the players their imitation of chugging a beer constituted an offensive demonstration and could reasonably be construed as being in poor taste. For the Bloomberg Business of Sports Report, I'm Michael Barr.
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14: We hope it's a high-scoring affair in Brazil coming up with the late game. Field could be a concern. Ravens and the Cowboys, there have been four international games with a total in the 50s. All four have stayed under. Baltimore's laying 3. Flowers is a game time decision. Schottenheimer is head coach of the Cowboys, 17-2 to the over in the first half. They were not, Dallas was not getting stops last week until Daniels got hurt and left. And that injury update, he's probably going to miss a month and be back for Washington. But Dak was cooking in that game. He was awesome. Washington can't stop anything. But it's the same old with Baltimore. 15 times they've blown a double-digit lead since 2019. They blew that game last week at home to the Saints. They're saying the right things, but let's see if they can get it done and move to 2-1, because there's a ton of talent here, and they look great week one against the Colts.
15: Now, I wonder if the design runs are going to be there today for Lamar Jackson. So far through two games, all indications point towards that answer being no. I think it's only one design run so far in those two games, and there was a great breakdown. We did this on Follow the Money on Friday about how they're calling more Jackson under center, not in shotgun, and that means that you're going to see less design runs from him. So if that's going to be the case, and that they're playing on concrete today, not so sure how many design runs we're going to get out of Baltimore. That's the negative. The positive would be this. Quarterbacks are eating in these games against the Cowboys when they take off. So far, Dart and Daniels have had awesome games. Overall, quarterbacks have combined to run for 19 times so far, 126 yards, both most in the NFL. Dallas allowed 8 rushing touchdowns to quarterbacks last year. That would be the most in the league as well. Week one, Dart had 11 for 54. Daniels had 7 for 69 in the first half last week. His prop is in the 30s today. But based on how your guy Declan Doyle here is designing the offense so far, I want to sit here and tell you that we should be laddering Jackson to go over, but they're not calling stuff for him.
14: Mm-hmm.
15: So I don't like it.
14: I was also saw too much of the same crap they did under Monken. Third and one, throw a bomb.
15: Right.
14: And then they punt. Henry only had 5 touches in the second half. They blow the big lead again. It was just, they also let the wrong tight end go too, if you ask me. because Andrews had a big drop.
15: Oh, that's a no-brainer.
14: Yeah. That's another thing as well. Saints up to 3.5 against the Raiders. I have them. Contest play as well. Adam Chernoff mentioned how popular it is. The number one play here in the Circa Millions contest. Hard to gauge where the Raiders are at. Great start, 2-0. But you beat Miami and you beat the Chargers, who are a mess. I don't think they're going to have that success defensively that they will today against Shuck. Shuck's been awesome. The thing here, the first quarter stuff, it's alarming. It's a 2-17 ATS run first quarter against the Saints. And is it 24 in a row where they haven't had the lead? Something like that at the end of the first quarter?
15: Mid-20s for sure.
14: 7-1 under run at home with Kellen Moore. And they have covered 8 games in a row. And they were the big story last year where they shocked the world and went over their win total after they were terrible under Rattler. And Shuck changed everything. Love his weapons. Defense looked good last week in the big win on the road. And that epic comeback just fell short against what would have been an epic comeback, just fell short against Detroit. 43.5 the total. I think they win and cover. The Kubiak angle's interesting, but I just think it's a big step up in competition now for the Raiders.
15: Oh, this is the anytime touchdown angle that you talked about before the break as well.
14: Yes,
15: I mean, it's all lining up here today.
14: Yes.
15: Right?
14: It's a great story. Ryan Kramer gave him out week one. He had a touchdown. But Jack Besh is a Raider wide receiver. It's an emotional game for him to honor his brother. This is Adam Hill earlier in the week on Follow the Money, who covers the Raiders for the Las Vegas Review-Journal.
15: Can you remind? You wrote a great, great piece, by the way, in the RJ this week about Raiders wide receiver Jack Besh. Can you tell the audience what he is facing this weekend, what he's going back to in New Orleans from a couple years ago?
0: Yeah, so Jack Besh, obviously second-year wide receiver with the Raiders. He's from Louisiana, grew up going to Saints games, lived in Lafayette a couple hours away. He used to love New Orleans. It was one of his favorite places. They'd go on the road and watch games, and now it's a very tough place for him to go to because if you remember the terrorist attack that happened New Year's Day last year, 2024 into 2025, there was 14 victims of that attack on Bourbon Street, and one of them that was killed was his brother, his older brother Tiger, a former player at Princeton, was in the financial world, was back home celebrating New Year's, and was tragically killed. And Jackson, it's tough for him to go to New Orleans, and he admitted this week, he had to go for a couple errands, just little things he had to stop by for, and it was just tough to be there. And he said he decided he wants to, start loving the city again, so he's hoping to create some positive memories this week when he's back home. Has a lot of friends and family coming. They're all going to get together, and he's hoping to rebuild his love of the city of New Orleans, which obviously is now the site of the worst night of his life.
15: We say on this show all the time that you cannot handicap human emotion. He is listed on the Raiders depth chart as one of the top three receivers on the team. What do you think the game plan is overall for new coach Clint Kubiak with him knowing all of this?
0: Yeah, I mean, look, I one of the things I asked Jack, and if you want to look at, will he score a touchdown? I mean, that would be a storybook moment. And I'm sure everyone in that roster, they just took off about, I think, 10 minutes ago, if my schedule's correct. Everyone on that plane knows what the story is. Everyone knows what the situation is. I think nobody would be happier, or everyone on that plane would be thrilled if Jack Besh scores a touchdown. So if you want to look at, betting narratives, I think that would be, a positive, I think you get good odds. It's probably better odds than it would be on the board because it's tough to set a number on what the emotional level of that would be. But I don't think they're also going to go out and just force it. I do think he'll have every opportunity because he is out on the field quite a bit. He'll probably get some targets. And like I said, I think if they're in an area where, hey, maybe Jack Besh can run a route. Maybe there's a special route that they have. They could do that. But it's tough to just go out and just purely say he's going to score just because of this situation.
14: Yeah.
0: I think it would make everybody happy. But that's a tough one to call. The only real narratives I love betting are contract incentive narratives, where everybody knows, like, this dude needs 78 yards. Let's get him a 78 yards. Mm-hmm. Those happen all the time. This one's a little tougher. But, look, I don't think it's crazy to think that they're going to try to figure out a way to give him a score if that's in the realm of possibility.
14: Excellent job. Excellent article. Adam Hill.
15: Here's my comparison. I got one for you. Last year, week 5 Lions played in Cincinnati.
14: Mm-hmm.
15: David Montgomery is from the city. So it was the first time ever his sister had a chance to watch him live. On top of that, she was in a severe car accident in 2024 on Valentine's Day of that year, leaving her paralyzed from the neck down. First time ever had a chance to watch him as a pro. Went back to Cincinnati. And they drew up something for him to throw a touchdown in the first half, and they drew up another play later in the game in a blowout for Montgomery to get into the end zone. He scored twice in that game last year. And he called the experience super, super, super meaningful and expressed deep gratitude to the Bengals for making it possible for his sister to attend. As I talked to Adam there about the question, like, we're a gambling network. You can never handicap human emotion. Now, are they going to force Jack Besh to football? No. But,
2: he scored in week one, and right. He's plus 750 anytime. And I think he also went on to say everyone on the team's well aware of the story and absolutely draw something up for him. And to me, if you're going to bet a guy to score one, you bet him to score two. And he's 80-1 for two touchdowns and what could be a high scoring game as well. And I also think you're doing the right thing if you're on the Raiders coaching staff. By drawing something up.
15: Yeah. No, I'm on it.
2: Yep. Now, is he good enough to have like a $130 on I don't know. I don't know if that's in the cards. Like have 8 for $130 and two scores.
15: Right.
2: But we did see him get in the end zone in week one.
15: Yeah.
2: Kirk likes him.
15: Are you concerned about Chernoff's observation there about how popular they are in millions? Generally, you don't want to be on the consensus plays. They don't go extremely well.
2: Yeah.
15: And
2: yes. No one making the case for the Raiders. No one making the case for the Steelers. How can you? Those are a couple games that would scare me. And now this is wild. Here at Circa, the Vikings are back to a 1.5-point favorite. When we started the show, Tampa was one.
15: Yeah, right. That's another one, too. That's again, money moving around in that game. But all week long, it's been Buccaneers money until this morning. And I, just from, you know, people on this network listening to stuff, I haven't heard a single person make the case for the Vikings.
2: Something's got to give there. Can Tampa finally cover a game and the Vikings never win there? That's another one, too. But that really becomes intriguing if Tampa gets blown out.
15: Are we going to ever see the Baker Mayfield from the first half of the season last year again?
2: I think they regret that contract already. And he killed him in week one with the turnovers. But why'd you bring Bowles back after you were 6-2 and you couldn't even win the division, that division?
15: Just based on the math, there are plenty of teaser legs today. Uh-huh. That would make sense. And if you can find the right prices on this stuff, the Buccaneers up to 7.5 at home would fit that criteria.
2: All right. Updated numbers, what's moved, updated in and outs with the injury concerns, who's playing, and we'll look at all the weekly leaders at DraftKings and Circa. Most rushing, passing, receiving, highest scoring, lowest scoring game, and a 250-1 shot hit last week with this. That's coming up on the Pro Football Tailgate Show. Paulie Howard, Mitch Moss, VSiN, the Sports Betting Network.

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20: All right, DJ Moore, good to go for the Bills. And also this from Ian Rappaport, the league has requested to see the Josh Jacobs video. While he remains on the exempt list.
21: Ah.
20: Another update, the more bad news for the Packers there.
21: So my guess is the original idea of him coming back sooner than later is not going to be accurate.
20: Yes, yes. And I had that reversed when we talked about it, I think it was yesterday. The judge won't seal the records. So now that there's a good chance the video comes out.
21: Right.
20: with that story. Because Seattle was 5.5. They're up to 8.5 against Washington. Surprised that.
21: We had a lot of tweets today, by the way. Okay, yeah. And on that game video from right outside the stadium, it's raining. Coming down. Yeah.
20: Yeah. And the total hasn't moved, though. I'm surprised by that. I guess it speaks to the Washington defense, but 40.5 the total. And the number two used team in Survivor, Seattle. I'm surprised by that, but weather is a concern there. Sam is back for the champs. 12 in a row, 17-2 on the road under McDonald.
21: How come you're surprised they were number two?
20: No, I'm surprised the total hasn't moved.
21: Oh, I got you. Okay.
20: Yeah. Cincinnati, 3 here at Circa, 3 at the South Point, 3 at Caesars against the Steelers. We're both on the under 42.5. Steelers have been a mess on offense. Tight end should eat, though, in this one. You're saying Detroit could go to 7 against
21: Looks
20: the
21: like
20: Jets?
21: That. Yeah, yeah.
20: Okay. That should be an aerial circus coming up.
21: They're $1.20 at DK, minus 6.5, $1.18 at FanDuel, $1.15 right here at Circa. So Hard Rock has minus 7 on them.
20: Mm-hmm.
21: Looks like that could happen.
20: Here at Circa, last week, no touchdown cashed in the Vikings game. 250-1. Tennessee Giants?
21: That's one candidate today.
20: 40.5 down to 37.5. Obviously, weather a problem there, too. Giants 2.5.
21: I would be concerned about, obviously turnovers in this game, which could result in a possible pick six, or obviously the defense setting up the offense with really good field position.
20: Okay.
21: But sure.
20: All fair.
21: If weather's going to be a problem, yeah, why not?
20: All fair. Some 2.5s on Jacksonville. Total was 44.5 up to 46.5. Chernoff just gave out the over, likes it a lot in that game. Good game. I think Jacksonville gets the win, but that's a tough one. But mm-hmm. I think it's... You know, all the talk about Drake May, and rightfully so. I also think Daniels a bad job with the play calling, especially week one against Seattle. They played not to lose. They treated him like a rookie quarterback. Chiefs, now there is 1.5, or a couple 9.5, sorry. There's 1.9 at South Point, but there is a 10 at DraftKings taking on Miami. They would have to beat themselves.
21: I think so, yeah.
20: And with silly turnovers. Okay. That's with the line movement.
21: I just can't see the Dolphins like putting together these sustained drives over and over and over again to be the reason why they are competitive in this game and you know have a chance to maybe win it outright. I think we're talking about turnovers mm-hmm. and I don't know, maybe the Chiefs are just, the weather gets to them today a lot in South Beach and that, I don't know, that could be the problem.
20: This was good from, Mahomes had a good quote about we were, everyone told us we stunk all off season and we used it as fuel. Now we're averaging 30 a game and we're 2-0. We have to keep that same hunger and see if they get what they want offensively as they should today against Miami.
21: Right. I brought this up quickly, Paulie, in the last segment. I haven't heard one person make the case for Minnesota. Mm-hmm. And I would always, recommend to people go check out, follow the picks, the Friday Football Invitational available when you become a subscriber, VSiN.com/subscribe. Some of these guys are getting hot right now, especially with the best bets. And 8 contestants in the contest or on the Buccaneers. Our buddy Weston is the lone ranger on Minnesota, minus the 1. He's at the game today, checking out Vikings and the Buccaneers. And now again, this one is completely flipped several times then because the Vikings were 2.5, then the Buccaneers turned into a 1-point favorite, and now here at Circa, Vikings are minus 1.5.
20: If I wasn't from Minnesota, I'd probably be on the Vikings. But just knowing that they never win here, and even the great 98 team that went 15-1 lost there too. How tough it's been.
21: Mm-hmm.
20: So it's also put up shut up time for Tampa and especially Bulls too, because the first coach fired market is very, very interesting with what's going on in Green Bay, mm-hmm. Tampa Bay, and around the league. At Will Hill Caesars, you can bet weekly specials. You can bet successful 2-point conversions and missed extra points every week. Well, we got weather in several games. Missed extra points, 2.5. You can go over that. You can go over successful 2-point conversions as well. And will a game go to overtime? Is also available. And will every team score? Will there be a shutout 3-1? That's also offered. High-low. Most passing yards. Dak plus 850. Goff 10-1. Chuck 11-1. Burrow 11-1. Bryce Young's 25. Geno's 25. Danny Dimes is 25. Most receiving, JSN 8-1, Olave's 13, he hit week 1, Adams is 15, Garrett Wilson 18, some of the guys we mentioned on the show, Coker's 30, Waddle's 35 mm-hmm. for most receiving.
21: We got a lot of tweets today You can always get in touch with the show on X at VSIN Live and Mitch Moss Radio at Paulie Howard. This is from a song that Sal likes. So the Chargers have elevated tight end Patrick Herbert off the practice squad today, making his NFL debut in Buffalo. Obviously, they have multiple tight ends who are hurt. I know some people who really love Aronde Gadsden today to pop. But now he's going to be playing with his brother, first time ever. They played together at Oregon back in 2019. Books are not going to give you like 16-1 is the first number that I saw on him to score.
0: Not bad. Yeah.
21: Worthwhile?
0: Sure. Keep it in the family.
21: You can you can bet Deshaun Watson 2+ INT. Caesars has that at 4-1.
0: Uh-huh.
21: I like the one at -106.
0: Okay. Yeah. And I love what they do at DraftKings and Will Hill as well, where you can bet the first player to score a touchdown every week in the early games. And as we mentioned earlier, Hubbard has done it the first 2 weeks. Will Hill Caesars does it based on game clock. DraftKings does it who scores first.
21: Mm-hmm.
0: Doesn't have anything to do with how much time is left on the game clock. It's the first touchdown that occurs. And that's always fun to look at, too. And if you really want to get crazy, how about an anytime touchdown parlay in that Raider game with Hayward, Besh, and Bryce Lance?
21: What does that pay, $1 million to 1?
0: That's your big boy. Yeah, that's a big one. You're talking 14, a 7-1, and probably the same as what JSN was with the 600-1 last week. Most rushing yards, JT 9-1, Cook 10, Hubbard 15, Genty 17, Henry, your favorite, at 6-1.
21: You want to take him on that field?
0: No, I do want. No way. Nope.
21: For those just tuning in, it looks like a complete mess down in Brazil.
0: Montgomery's 40.
21: Let me clarify real quick. Complete mess. I mean, it looks like they're playing on concrete today.
0: Uh-huh.
21: Yeah. David Montgomery is 40.
0: Yeah.
21: How do they not go back to the week one recipe that
0: Ton of carries.
21: Almost resulted in that win against Buffalo, and they got away from him last week.
0: Mm-hmm.
21: Like, he has to be the guy today, I would think. I thought he was a great offseason acquisition. And
0: absolutely.
21: Now splitting with Woody Marks?
0: Absolutely. Come on. Get a ton of touches. Fat man touchdown 6-1. Shutout 3-1. Will the team score 50 points plus 450? Will a quarterback throw five touchdown passes plus 250?
21: Oh, I need more than that.
0: You can also bet every single week. I love this. Quarterback to throw the first interception in the early games and first touchdown pass. What's Watson? 9-1.
21: But he'd be guy I would take a peek at,
0: 9-1. Right. Herbert's 11. And you remember, also week one, every team in the early games to have a touchdown and a field goal cashed, and that was 25-1. This week, it is 30.
21: Where is the upset coming from today?
0: That is a good question, because you know what's going to happen.
21: Rest assured, we're getting one. Could it be the Chargers at Buffalo? Shock the world? Desperate 0-2 team? Buffalo's defense is just pure trash?
0: Can't get stops, yeah.
21: Huh?
0: Yeah.
21: Jets at Detroit?
0: I'd leave more Jets. But I wouldn't fall over if the Chargers win. But I think the Jets can win this game. How bad? Again, Detroit is 31st in all these categories on defense. Geno will take shots down the field. The numbers are fantastic on offense. I understand who they played.
21: Biggest concern.
0: Yeah, it's Tennessee and Green Bay, two bad outfits. But this is, I could see the Jets winning that game. Yes. How about Arizona?
21: Maybe with all the injuries.
0: It could be Arizona, too.
21: Maybe. Maybe we get a little week one offense from Arizona against his 49ers.
0: There's
21: defense.
0: Always, yeah. He's an excellent coach, but there's usually, Shanahan's good for a what the hell was that game once a year.
21: Right.
0: How'd you lose this game and to that opponent? I think it'd be this one.
21: Can you see Washington beating Seattle outright?
0: No, I can't. The organization's top-notch. The coach is top-notch. Sam's back. You mentioned how it went last year, and it's a backup quarterback with a lousy defense and the incredible stat. They haven't won the turnover battle in 14 games.
21: Yeah. Well, we've had tons of carnage and Survivor so far through 2 weeks. Maybe that doesn't happen today. And a lot of the popular plays get home.
0: Someone have to beat themselves, silly turnovers, or also what Tampa did. Crazy. Will there be several delays again?
21: Oh, let's hope, because they're so fun to deal with.
0: Oh, my God. But Tampa had to settle for field goals in that game several times, and it came back to bite them. Rapid fire. Who's in? Who's out? What Pixie likes? The good doctor is in. Dr. Chow coming up next on the Pro Football Tailgate Show.

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16: 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He's on the Progressive guest line. Let's start with Seattle and Washington, Doctor. A ton of injuries on the Washington side.
5: All the attention is on Jaden Daniels. Yes, he is projected to return in a couple of weeks here, but surgery is an option ultimately if he doesn't want to use the brace to play. That may come this offseason or some future date, but that's not where the attention should be. Washington Commanders are the most injured team in the NFL right now. Their team six score is at about 71, which is markedly lower than the rest of the league. And that's because not only the quarterback, but also two offensive linemen out, two key offensive linemen, Cosme with a concussion, Laramie Tunsil coming into the season, and a bunch of key defenders, including Frankie Luvo. And that's where the mismatch is. And of course, in that game, we have Sam Darnold coming back much quicker than anyone expected when he first went out. It's only been 2.5 weeks. We went from potential season ending was sent to the hospital to back in 2.5 weeks.
17: Yeah, they are up against it today, and it's a weather game as well. Take us through the news here on A.D. Mitchell being out for the Jets, and how do you think that's going to impact? Obviously, Garrett Wilson, Kenyon Sadiq are the obvious plays here, but did you expect this? I thought for sure he was going to play.
5: I'm with you. This is a little bit of a surprise to me. Let's call a spade a spade. When he had that huge wrap on his hand, I was like, okay, you can't play and catch with that. But the description from Aaron Glenn was there was no fracture, and it was a finger caught in a jersey, which is a finger dislocation. Even if it were an open dislocation with sutures, buddy taped, reduced, usually players could play through. So this is the one surprise. Jalen Coker playing was never a surprise to us on his left ankle sprain. This one is a little bit of a surprise, we have to admit.
16: Okay, no Nico Collins. Houston missing multiple starters. Huge game here. The losers in a lot of trouble. Colts and Texans.
5: I get it. You know, Houston needs a win. They're 0-2. The Colts are in the same boat. It's in Indianapolis. But Houston remains one of the more injured sides. And this is obviously at wide receiver, not just Nico Collins. Jaden Higgins, ACL, Tank Dell never really made it back this season. Dalton Schultz is maybe their number one weapon there. There's a couple of O-line issues, and there's defensive issues as well for Houston. And, you know, this is why last week, you mentioned our record last week. This is a 3-star pick for us last week when everyone thought Houston would bounce back from 0-1 and beat Cincinnati. And that was a, 20-6 blowout. It was the game was not even as close as the score. We think that was due to injury, and it might repeat itself this week.
17: Take us through all the injuries now that the 49ers, I mean, again, they're going through this season. Nick Bosa's out now, foreseeable future, the way it looks, and what this means overall for today's game against Arizona.
5: Well, Nick Bosa, you know, it's great that he returned quickly from his ACL, but this likely is a compensation injury with the calf, compensating for the ACL. The 49ers, once again, have a lot of cluster injuries. You know, the D-line, they're down 6 defensive linemen. They probably have the lowest D-line score against the run and pass that we've seen at Sports Injury Central in a long time. The wide receiver room, although Mike Evans is playing, is also quite hampered. So they just have injuries all over the place again.
17: You called Puka last week on the show that he was going to be out on the Monday night game. You nailed that one. They played tonight on Sunday night against Denver. Doesn't look good overall. What chances would you give him in actually playing in this game tonight?
5: Slim to none. Ooh. I don't believe that he plays in this game tonight. And here's the deal with Puka. The good news, it's been confirmed that it wasn't related to his preseason hip issue. The bad news is it's a groin, and there's worry for core muscle injury. And sometimes that means surgery. They're saying not right now, but he doesn't have his explosiveness. So at the beginning of this week on Monday, I said Nico Collins was a definite no. Puka was almost a for sure no. And Zay Flowers had the best chance to play, but even that, I think, is a no. And part of that has to do with the travel and the slippery field down in Brazil. And so Zay Flowers, so much for, he could have finished that week one game. It was so minor, but we held him out for the score. So much for that, coach speak.
17: So you think that he's going to miss the game today a little bit later on in the afternoon against Dallas?
5: I do believe he will miss the game. Of the three main wide receivers, he was the one most likely to play. Look, it's said to be a, quote, true game time decision. And I think I've talked about it on this show before. I was in the NFL for 17 years. We never had a true game time decision. There were decisions reported as true game time decisions, but the medical room knew this guy wasn't playing or this guy was playing, and it were game time confirmations of our feeling ahead of time. No one's just like, oh, we have no idea, and here we go. We're going to see how he looks. They have an idea. I don't think he's playing. Could they be surprised if he really wanted to? But I don't see it with the travel and the slippery field. And, you know, you don't want to invite another hamstring aggravation that has him out on a prolonged basis. At this point, he's playing, likely to play week four. Why mess that up?
16: Mm-hmm. Monday Night Football, we got a timetable on Caleb Williams out 2 to 4 weeks. Bajent returned to practice. What do you think the Bears do at quarterback?
5: Well, Bajent's going to be the starter on Monday night. He full practiced on Saturday, the third day, and he's listed as questionable because by league rule, he has to be questionable until he gets the rubber stamp from the independent neuro. I believe that will come, and he will be the starter on Monday, so it won't be Case Keenum. Caleb Williams was, we said, hamstring from the get-go, and he got a lot of grief for it being minor in grade one, and there was even talk about he could play week two. We're like, no way, he's not playing week two. Now it's reported that it's a grade two hamstring. Look, no IR. He'll be back sooner than we think, but probably Bajent is going to be the starter not only this week, next week at least as well.
17: What do you think the Giants are up against today? Obviously, no Jackson Dart, so Jameis Winston's going to be the quarterback. A ton of other guys got banged up in that Monday night game. Brian Burns, he did not practice Wednesday, Thursday, or Friday, but it looks like he's going to go today. Neighbors got hurt. Andrew Thomas got hurt. Overall, the status of the Giants, in your opinion, entering today's game?
5: The Giants are banged up, and it's much more than Jackson Dart. We've talked about the Jackson Dart situation. He's out for the season, almost all of it, right there. And then Thomas is going to play through with the groin, but how effective is the question? Malik Nabers, it's not even the knee right now that he's coming off the ACL. It's that right shoulder subluxation that he suffered, and look for labrum repair surgery in the offseason for him. Brian Burns, we never thought was that bad. He DMP'd the entire week, but he is playing, but maybe at less than 100%. Look, there's so much talk of the Giants, and I know I'm about injuries. There's so much talk of the Giants and who might go there. Let me throw a fun name out there just for fun. You know, sure, you can say Justin Fields, you can say Mac Jones and whatever, but the name that might make sense is a veteran who's sitting at a QB2 in Cincinnati, Joe Flacco, John Harbaugh's former Super Bowl winning quarterback. Might be a good one-year fill-in for Jackson Dart.
16: I wouldn't mind that. Man. I had Flacco fever a couple of years ago off the couch. I don't mind that. Great job last week. You went 6-1. Keep it going. Thanks, doctor.
5: Thank you.
16: When it comes to wagering on the NFL, there's one factor most sportsbooks and bettors get wrong: injuries. That's where Sports Injury Central comes in. The SI Picks algorithm has won at 56.5% against the spread the last 5 years. Injuries matter. 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
17: Okay, better chance of happening. Burning money on this bet, or Kyle Shanahan actually having a chance to win Coach of the Year. He's 19-1. If this is going to happen for, what, the sixth time in the last 8 years, something like that, and they're just down a ton of players the entire year?
16: Well, I don't get why he wasn't in the running last year. Did an excellent job.
17: And that's my whole thing, yeah. Right? They were playing for the one seed, people making the case with votes. Well, if they get the one seed, gets my vote. Yeah. They lost to get the one seed, not has no chance to win the award.
16: I don't think he can overcome Kellen Moore if they win 10 and 11 games, even though
17: if they win, if the Niners were to win 12, have a chance to win the division.
16: That's what happened last year.
17: No, that's what I'm saying. So
16: they did the Vrabel crap.
17: Yeah.
16: How about Ben Johnson? It was another one.
17: I understand.
16: An incredible
17: that, yeah.
16: job. I know.
17: I want to make the case for Kyle Shanahan because they can win 11, 12 games with all these injuries, but I don't know if he's going to get the respect to win that award.
16: Uh-huh. Don't go anywhere. Up next, Countdown to Kickoff, Stormy and JVT. Then Live Bet Sunday starts at 1 p.m., followed by Ready, Set, Bet with Matt Brown and Wes Reynolds at 4 p.m. It's all right here on VSiN, the Sports Betting Network. Looks okay in New York. I don't see any rain, but it's getting a lot of rain in the Washington area with the Commanders. Great job to the crew. Good luck. We'll talk to you every Sunday right here. Game next week, Colts Commanders, while we're on the air.

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12: Good morning, everybody. Let's get after it. Happy Sunday as we welcome you into VSiN's Countdown to Kickoff, live from the world's largest sports book at Circa Resort and Casino in downtown Las Vegas. Stormy Bonantoni, Jonathan Von Tobel with you people. Starting to fill up the book here slowly but surely as we are 1 hour away from kickoff of the 9-game early slate today. And JVT, the early season, although it is only week 3, has already given us plenty of chaos, particularly from a survivor standpoint. We've had some good wins, some bad beats. Last week, plenty of favorites going down. What might we have in store here in week 3?
13: Well, hopefully we have some upsets in the sense of the Chargers pulling it off against the Buffalo Bills and others, although I think you have a Buffalo Bills teaser.
12: Maybe. If I do, just need them to win, so please don't do that to me.
13: I need them to cover. That's fine.
12: Can Miami make more chaos today?
13: Right. I mean, look, this day looks pretty good, though, on paper. We have a lot of good games. Everything looks fantastic. Some injury concerns, but a lot of interesting lines. So looking forward to it, man. I really like Sundays, and I am fired up, ready to go. We'll see how long it lasts.
12: You mentioned the injuries. So we have already seen now 6 NFL teams that entering this week will have already had multiple quarterbacks play. The Commanders, Seahawks, Giants, Bears, Falcons, and Vikings. It's the most through 3 weeks since 2019. We do get a quarterback coming back, though, this week. Seattle and Washington. Sam Darnold is back, even though Jaden Daniels on the other side can't go. We'll have Marcus Mariota. We talked about it a lot on Money Moves, though, throughout the course of the week, that Drew Lock played pretty darn good, though. So Sam Darnold maybe returning a little bit sooner than we would have thought off of the injury, because Lock was playing pretty good.
13: He statistically was one of the best quarterbacks in the National Football League. Like, if you look at it, expected points added for play, dropback, like, I send you fancy graphics all the time and data charts. He was one of the best at the position. And so you do wonder if there was, that was my thought at least, do you let Sam Darnold rest a little bit longer, please, as I put it to you, 101% and healthy and ready to go. But either way, he filled in admirably. Darnold is still very good. And you have to give this offense some credit, too. Flores done a pretty good job with this offense, and that was one of the questions. Would they miss Clint Kubiak? Through 2 weeks, that has not really been the case. The New England game wasn't particularly great, but they still put up some pretty good numbers, success rate, all of those sort of things. So you look at this group right here, I think they're the best team in the National Football League, and this number's kind of set sail, so you've kind of missed out on the best of it, but I do think that they are capable of covering even this number right now, 8.5.
12: We do have some actives and inactives coming out. Looking toward the four-game afternoon slate, most notably that game in Brazil, we are still waiting on Zay Flowers, who's going to be a true game-time decision today, according to ESPN's Adam Schefter. But going through the list for a few of these things, Michael Pittman is in for Pittsburgh. No Michael Porter Jr., though. Also, Rekel Dowdle ruled out there. Jaylen Warren, however, who is also questionable, is active for this one. For the Buffalo Bills, there were questions about both DJ Moore and Keon Coleman. They're both going to go today. Nick Bosa, meanwhile, out for San Francisco against the Cardinals. Just saw a report from Adam Schefter, though, they're not going to place him on injured reserve, so that at least is a good thing in the short term. Mike Evans expected to go despite dealing with the hip for the Carolina Panthers. And this is a show bet between the two of us. Not looking great for your girl who's on the Panthers side. Devin Lloyd is out, who obviously had the two interception day.
13: That up to you.
12: I know. I didn't think that was going to be the case. Oh. Jalen Coker, however, though, who has had a breakout first couple of weeks in that offense with Bryce Young, he is officially active. Xavier Leggett, however, is out. I'm still not a believer in the Browns. I'm just going to say it. And I am ready to be proven wrong. I'm ready to owe you another stake, whatever. I just don't see it.
13: But we're going to Andiamo this
12: time. Has come down from the 2.5 to 1.5 with these injuries, so I'm clearly getting the worst of the number out there.
13: Yeah, we'll go to Andiamo this time. By the way, I'm very proud of you. You must have basketball in the mind. I think you meant Joey Porter Jr., but you called him Michael Porter Jr., so hey.
12: See, this is what happens when I hang out with you as much as I do now.
13: Look, so here's the thing. Deshaun Watson, through two games, has an astronomical completion percentage. Now, the first game, a lot of it in garbage time, as you pointed out, a lot of short think and dunk stuff, whatever it is. But I think that we are closer to the reality where Deshaun Watson is an average quarterback. And if that is the case, this Browns team can be dangerous in the sense of any given day they can, I think, beat any given team because they are such a good defensive team. So I'm really curious to see what he has here. And the other part of this is that defense versus your boy Bryce Young. I sent you that write-up at the beginning of the week. The difference in this Bryce Young versus everybody else is he has now taken more shots downfield. His average at the target is higher. They're not thinking and dunking. He's getting a little bit more aggressive. Now, your two opponents have been Chicago and Atlanta. And Atlanta, as we know, has its issues defensively, as does Chicago. So how does that look here on the road in the role of favorite against a team that is much more adequate on defense? I'm not trying to be hyperbolic about it. I think this is the most interesting game of the day, not even because of our own ties to it. Because what if I'm right and the Browns are kind of frisky? Or what if you're right and the Panthers are actually good? Like, this is a really, really interesting game for both teams.
12: That will definitely be on one of our center screens paying a lot of attention to that.
13: Andrew, I need it. Let's go. We'll fill it out.
12: We will rehash our best bets at the end of the show, like we always, or the end of the hour, rather. We're on with you for 4 hours today, but that first hour, we will hit it there.
13: I will last all 4 hours.
12: I don't know. Your eyes are looking heavy early. I will, however, just tell you now.
13: Need some food.
12: In addition to betting the side in this game, I did add a Deshaun Watson to throw an interception -1.
13: She stopped.
12: I'm just saying.
13: I'm telling you, man. If Deshaun Watson has no haters, Stormy Bonantoni is dead, because
12: facts. No lies detected. Brock Bauer is also in for the Raiders today, coming back from that knee surgery in New Orleans, taking on the Saints. Vegas getting 3.5 in that one. Nico Collins out again for Houston with that hamstring injury. There is hope, though, he can return next week for the Cowboys. Texans laying 1.5 against your boys in Indianapolis. A.D. Mitchell out for the Jets, but cornerback D'Angelo Pons and edge Joseph Asai are in. And then we talked about it a ton throughout the course of the week. The unfortunate news for the New York Giants, Jackson Dart going to be out for the remainder of the season. So Jameis Winston gets the start today in a nor'easter with some weather coming through the Northeast as well today.
13: That to me is going to be one of the interesting ones. Look, Winston, if you look at his time as a starting quarterback over the last couple of years, and he only made two starts last year. He wasn't great, man. Like, he was not good. He wasn't good on Monday Night Football when he had to go in there for Jackson Dart. And I texted you this, and you found a clip. Actually, it was tweeted out there. It's so funny, you know, because we like him and we remember, like, oh man, Jameis Winston, he's so fun, and the crab legs and all the hits that he did for the World Cup, and this is fantastic. And then you kind of forget that he was cheeks as a quarterback in the time that he had to play last season. And then he goes out there on Monday Night Football, looks exactly the same. Maybe with a week of preparation, this is going to look a little bit better. But at the very least, like when you were talking about this, sitting at that key number of three, just didn't really buy it. I can understand if you wanted to think that the Giants are about a point better than the Tennessee Titans, and that's where we're at right now. I mean, think about it. If you've got 1.5 for home fields from me, then you're sitting about a point difference between these two. But also think about it from the context of the downgrade. The market would generally agree that this is a pretty severe downgrade. Yeah. This is a team that was being power rated on the level of like a New York, or should be a Dallas Cowboys type team. And then you lose Dart, and here you are just laying 2.5 at home against the Titans. So this is, again, one of those games. You know me. I like ugly. Maybe it's because I am, so I can see the beauty in everybody else. This is also one of those games where I'm like, you know, we should put this on the bottom screen because this is a ugly, disgusting game that I think we're going to be watching. It's going to be like 9-3, and it's going to be fantastic.
12: That's the word I was waiting for, yeah. Disgusting. Yeah. It is one of those, but it's one of those things like a train wreck. You just can't look away. You need to see how it's going to play out. But like you said, 2.5, low total in this one, sitting 37.5. Some other injuries to be aware of, or I guess not in this case. Devin Singletary, despite practicing in full this week and not having an injury designation, is a healthy scratch in the running back room. But you got Scadaboo, Najee Harris, and Tyrone Tracy in the backfield. And for the Titans, their running back, Tajay Spears, is good to go as well. This doesn't impact us today, but worth noting for Monday Night Football coming up, the injury for Caleb Williams was worse than

0: never want to make fun of it, but you look at the schedule. Great job, crew, throwing this up. Look at what the future is going to hold for this Bears team, right? You get the Eagles on Monday night. The Jets, that is a losable game because we love the Jets here on this program. At the Packers, that is a losable game despite what you think about Green Bay. At the Falcons, like, they could take it on the chin here over the next 4 weeks. And it doesn't lighten up after that when you get to week seven, if he even comes back for that Thursday night game against the Patriots.
1: So we'll have to wait and see on that. Tyson Bagent, meanwhile, was dealing with a concussion. He's been working his way through the protocol, upgraded to questionable, however, for Monday night. It has been Case Keenum, though, that has been taking all the first team reps in practice throughout the course of the week. Your most selected sides in Circa Millions today, JVT. The Saints, your biggest pick, laying the three against the Raiders, 1,989 people there. The Jacksonville Jaguars laying three against the Patriots. The Bengals laying three in Pittsburgh against the Steelers. The Lions laying 6.5 against the Jets. And the Ravens in Brazil taking on the Cowboys. Are you sensing a theme? All favorites this week. There is not a trendy dog in the mix.
0: Mm-hmm. We got a lot of favorites, too.
1: A lot of favorites. Well, because... A lot of these sides are sides I like.
0: We have two of them.
1: Right? I like Bengals, the Jags and Bengals. Yeah. And then, you know, I bet the Ravens and the Ravens team total, too.
0: Oh, yeah.
1: That's something we need to talk about. And it's one of the middle afternoon games, so we're not going to fully deep dive into that game this hour. But the field conditions definitely have me concerned.
0: Yeah, for sure. I mean, when you're talking about some sort of robot injecting synthetic fibers into the grass, like, you're never really in a good spot. So we'll see what that means. From a total standpoint, one would think maybe that this thing could go over with that, right? Poor footing, DBs obviously having to react, and when you can't react properly because of poor footing, means some broken plays, so maybe you're going to get some games over. As we're talking about it, they're showing them out there right now, so we'll see how it plays out. But
1: they flowers.
0: I do think that this might be an error. It doesn't really look great from here either.
1: The NFL says no need to worry about Brazil field condition. I think it's safe to say there's cause for worry. All of the Brazilian soccer players, because there are two clubs out there that play on that field at least once a week. A lot of vocal complaints about the conditions from them. The NFL said that they and a rep from the NFLPA walked the field, checked it all out. They said the enhancements that they made all pass all of the tests. I am not buying it based on some of the videos that we've seen and the complaints from people that are actually playing on that field. Yeah. So if you do have a guy like Zay Flowers who's questionable with the hamstring, do you even want to push it? No, I don't think so.
0: Not at all. Would think not, at least.
1: All right, you hear that music. We're going to step aside here. Our first time out on Countdown to Kickoff, but stick around throughout the course of the hour. We're going to hit on each and every game, line moves to be aware of, weather conditions, and more. Stick around.

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4: 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He's Jonathan Von Tobel, and Jonathan Von Tobel has a problem. I'm Stormy Bonantoni. What's up?
5: We don't have enough screens.
4: Oh, because there's so many games in the... So this is a unique window, right? Where we have 9 games in the early portion, 4 later on in the afternoon, and then we have the primetime games. So what do we do?
5: Well, luckily...
4: And pull up your laptop.
5: Yeah, I have my laptop, and we'll put on a... I'll put the Colts game on.
4: I'll put Red Zone on my phone, too.
5: Yeah, well, I mean, we're always short one screen, so that's always a problem. But we'll you know what?
4: We'll persevere,
5: I think. Man, that food looks good. I don't know what it was, but it looked good.
4: Yeah, you have a problem, by the way.
5: I do.
4: JVT told me he hasn't eaten really in a couple days, and I know you're trying to get all fit and shape and skinny now.
5: I'm not trying to get skinny. Okay, we're trying to get cut. Which, by the way, I'm going to about to win some money. I was moving yesterday, and so you know you get wrapped up in the move, do whatever. I have not had a real meal since Friday, so I was very much hoping. to get some food this morning, but my co-host's husband was a bad influence on me last night. And so, as a responsible adult, I Ubered home, and then I had to Uber in. And you can't ask the Uber to stop at Del Taco to get one of the most underrated breakfasts.
4: You can add stops. But you're running a little late. Don't worry about it. Let's get into some of these games, though. We're going to go game by game throughout the course of the hour. We'll have best bets as we get closer to kickoff. But we'll talk through what we have in pocket as we go through each game. Speaking of which, first one I want to talk about here. Patriots at Jacksonville Jaguars. We are sitting at the flat 3 in favor of Jacksonville at home. Total 46.5. I mentioned some of the weather coming through. Doesn't look like it's going to impact this game. I am just not buying the Patriots against good teams. So I'm curious what your opinion is on this. I did lay the 3 with Jacksonville. It's one of our contest plays that I talked to you in here. I think this is a good opportunity coming off of last week for Jacksonville to get right. Drake May just hasn't looked good. This offense has not been in a rhythm. He's got 1 touchdown, 4 picks to start the season. Yes, I know 3 of them were in the opener to Seattle, but no touchdowns and a pick last week against the Steelers. Last week, they just kept getting the ball back because the Steelers' offense was so anemic. I think when you're playing a team that is actually competent on both sides of the ball, and you do have a good quarterback that you have to go blow for blow for, it's going to be a tough day on the road for New England.
5: It begs the question, though, are the Jags that competent team?
4: I think they are.
5: We're going to find out because I was not impressed, obviously, last week with the Jacksonville Jaguars. They covered the teaser leg if you had it, but they only pressure Bo Nix about 9 times. They didn't sack him a single time, and that, I think, is a little bit worrisome. The one thing we know about the New England Patriots is that you should be able to generate pressure. You should be able to get after Drake May, who has not looked particularly great through this early going of the NFL season. And so if that is a symptom of this defense for the Jacksonville Jaguars, it could be a long day for them. I kind of not want to draw a line through it, but I'm not going to be too worried about the offensive production or lack thereof for Jacksonville last week, because that is a good Denver defense. So this is what we're going to find out, is whether or not they are that competent team that you thought very highly of them. And then after the couple of weeks in the offseason and then the first data point, which was that Cleveland game, kind of feel like they still can be. But we'll see if that's actually going to be the case.
4: I will add to this as well. Health plays a factor in my handicap for this game, too. Patriots have some injuries. We know A.J. Brown, but their best offensive lineman, Mike Onwenu, he broke his ankle. He's out. Greg Van Roten really struggled. He was bad last week in relief of him. Morgan Moses also banged up. They've got injuries on defense at safety, corner, and edge. And the Jags are fully healthy. Plus, if you like these types of trends, going back to last year at home, 8-1 against the spread in their home building. So, yes, I get it. They had a tough matchup against the Broncos. It didn't look great, but I have more faith in the competency of them than I do New England at this point. Where would you like to go next?
5: Well, let's head down the list. I mean, I'd be curious. We talked a little bit about Seattle and Washington. Let's go to Cincinnati and Pittsburgh. Cincy right now, 3.5 or 3, depending on where you look, with some altered juice, total 42.5. I ended up betting the Cincinnati Bengals on Friday. Have a little bit on under the total here as well. This is going to be, so for those who are just joining us, you know, I've been running with the theory that this Bengals defense is legit.
4: Yeah.
5: And through two games, it does seem to be the case. But I give you some credit here. One of the things that I think I might be wrong on, I have called the Pittsburgh Steelers defense average. Through a couple of games, it has not been the case. They have been a very good defensive group. So this looks like it's going to be a pretty low-scoring, ugly affair between the two. We're waiting for Joe Burrow and the Bengals offense to really kind of break out. But, you know, you always talk about offenses and their production in the National Football League. They're never – your offenses – your defense is only as good as the offense you face. But the Bengals have faced quite a few good defenses here in the early going. And I would include Tampa Bay among them. So I'm waiting for this, but I think we have under the total. And I laid this, man. I think that we are not accounting enough for how good Cincinnati is. We do our market power ratings on Friday, and I still think you look at them, Stormy, they're getting priced on like the 82 line, which is, you know, contemporaries with like just barely above the Chargers, for example. I think they should be equals with like a Kansas City or something like that. I'm very high on this Cincinnati team. So I think we're getting a little too short here on them. So we'll see. And the market's moving against me. I laid 3.5. It's at 3. You can lay -115.
4: We're very like-minded in this one. As you know, in the preseason, when we did our NFL betting guide here at VSiN, I bet the Bengals season win total over. I bet them to win the division. A lot of which had to do with the defense making the improvements that it has. And as you mentioned, like looking at some of the numbers from last season to now, we're already seeing a significant jump in sacks, defense expected points added, quarterback pressures, like a lot of those things that you look for, Cincinnati is doing. It's weird that we're talking more about the Bengals defense than we are about the offensive production when you have a guy like Joe Burrow and Ja'Marr Chase and T. Higgins. But that's been the story of the season to this point. So your thought on the under, I think, is very well taken, especially with the lack of production we've seen from Pittsburgh offensively.
5: Also helps that there's a geriatric playing quarterback on the other side. You have to talk.
4: Gave you your flowers on this. I did a call me crazy on Money Moves this week saying me crazy, but JVT was right. I'm out on trying to defend Aaron Rodgers. I'm totally out on it. And I still stand by a lot of my thoughts on the Pittsburgh Steelers big picture, like we talked about with their defense, but I am out on Aaron Rodgers. I'm not defending this fool anymore.
5: Jason Jarvis checking in. Professional handicapper telling us Bengals -3.5. Let's ride. Hell yeah.
4: Let's
5: brother.
4: Do it. All right. I'm game. I only did it in the contest. Should I add it now that we're back at the we're at the flat 3 now? Should I just throw it in?
5: Do it. Just do it.
4: PJ, it's probably too late to add to the graphic, but I'm going to bet this in our next commercial
5: break.
4: There
5: we go.
4: Let's talk about Kansas City here, because is this the sexiest game on paper against the Miami Dolphins? No, of course it's not. But when you add in the intrigue of Circa Survivor and more than half of the field, over 51%, sitting on the Kansas City Chiefs today, there is some intrigue. We've also seen this number come down 2 points and past that key number now of 10. Kansas City laying 9.5 on the road in Miami. So we're seeing the 2-0 team on the road taking on the 0-2 team. There are all of these trends that back, hey, you take the dog in the spot, and it looks like the market is doing that. Does 9.5 seem short now, though, for Kansas City? Have we moved a little bit too far?
5: I mean, this is, again, one of those where we're talking about like, hey, let's find out. Right. Let's find out how bad you are. Let's find out if this is truly one of the worst teams in the National Football League that we might have ever seen. I don't think that's the case. I'm always wary of it. And here's the thing. Kansas City, it looks like a team that I don't think is going to be one that is not capable of covering these point spreads. But I think they're going to play at a style that just is not conducive to covering long numbers. You know, we're building through their ground game, running the ball. Not being as explosive through the air, although they got into a shootout with the Indianapolis Colts, but I think that was more about Indianapolis than anything else. So we'll see, but I'm always wary of doing that, like laying a big number on the road. And, like, you know, I'm a positive guy. It's never as bad as it seems for some of these teams.
4: And to that end, Chiefs are on an 0-6 ATS run on the road dating back to last season. 1-9 ATS, their last 10 as a favorite as well. So this role has not played out well for them, at least in recent history. We'll see if it changes against a team that we very firmly do not believe in, right? Based on what we've seen in the small sample size. Again, though, from a Survivor standpoint, remember, in Survivor here at Circa, we had more than 24,000 entries to start this thing. We're down to just 8,110 live entries now, and more than half of the field is sitting on Kansas City. So you hope that it's not a sweat, but as we have learned the last couple weeks, it's never that easy as these big favorites continue to get shocked and go down.
5: Yep, absolutely. It would be pretty, I think it would be a ton of fun if the Dolphins were able to pull this off. Especially
4: well, now
5: since
4: that we're
5: I have nothing.
4: I was going to say, now that we're not in it anymore, we're just rooting for chaos at this point, right?
5: Yep, absolutely.
4: The more the better. Although, I did put Kansas City on one of my other ones, the other Survivor.
5: Oh, must be nice.
4: Available.
5: Oh, must be nice.
4: Yeah, you're out of all of them. I can't believe that. Because we have the VSiN Primetime Survivor that we're a part of here. And the Team Rankings Pool Genius.
5: Out. All of them.
4: You had three in that. And do we get 10 in the VSiN Primetime one?
5: We did. Yeah.
4: I'm just throwing it out there. That's all it is. Okay. We do need to take another timeout here, but there are still so many games that we haven't even had the opportunity to really touch on. I am very curious how you feel right now about this Chargers-Bills game. Yes, your mental status and probably stomach. But the Texans and Colts, a lot of intrigue there. The Jets and Lions, and we're seeing the book here at Circa start to fill up. Getting those plays in at the counter while you can. Stick around. More Countdown to Kickoff next.

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15: 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And I'll say, like, The tailgates have been awesome to start the season. That's one thing I really miss. Like, working in football is so fun, and you get to be on the field and the environment and the broadcast and all of that. I love my job. But, man, like, when you get to go to a tailgate and be a part of just the craziness and chaos of fandom, it's something different.
16: I haven't been to a tailgate for a very long time.
15: Why? Same thing, just working?
16: Yeah, you're working. I'm here. Casinos are way better.
15: I feel like you have more opportunity, though. You should take advantage. Go do something fun.
16: No. Okay. No, I don't want to do it. You all right?
15: On that note, what do you mean?
16: You keep grabbing at your leg.
15: I was in Athens, Georgia over the weekend, and the bugs were not kind to your girl.
16: Really?
15: I have such a mean bug bite on my knee that no amount of Benadryl or hydrocortisone, whatever I can put on it, is helping. It is so bad. So just be prepared. I'm going to be doing that for the entirety of the show. Georgia looks like a monster. Not that we didn't know that already, but the way they weren't particularly tested the first 3 weeks of the season, and Oklahoma sure didn't look like a test.
16: I don't think they've been tested yet. Oklahoma has some problems.
15: We'll save the college football talk for later, though. Let's get back to the NFL, because we are just about 30 minutes out from kickoff of all of these early afternoon games. Let's continue to go through the list here. We talked about it being the ugliest game of the day. Mm-hmm. Titans, Giants, no Jackson Dart, Jameis Winston stepping in here against a Titans team that showed a little bit of life last week, couldn't ultimately pull off the upset, but had their moments. How do you see this one? Giants laying 2.5.
16: I mean, first off, it's a strong teaser leg, I think, right?
15: Sure.
16: You're going to get up to those key numbers if you're not doing anything. If you're at a shop that has a teaser price that is palatable to you, then you can go ahead and grab that and add it on. Given the low total, given the fact that you're going to get through two of those key numbers. And it seems that the market would agree with me to an extent. We are not at that 3 anymore. The one that was out there at the beginning of the week is gone. I do think the Titans are going to be alive here, and it's not so much pro-Titans, although it is. And, you know, we were talking about this at the beginning of the week on Money Moves. You should be more stubborn. You should be more stubborn, and you're being stubborn in a good way, with your Jacksonville preseason comp, right, your priors. And I think I'm going to do that here with Tennessee, you know, and have them here. Catching those points, and I think they're going to be live, and I think that they're going to be able to pull this thing off against New York. I don't like Jameis Winston. He started 2 games last year, and it was not good. Completed sub 60% of his passes. Not good under pressure. The offensive line, I think, is going to give up some of those today, too. So I think I'm going to be stubborn here and back this Titans team and expect that they're going to be able to be exactly what I want them to be. And by the way, a couple of twos are starting to show here in the market as well. So be interested to see where this ultimately gets to. But with the low total and everything, at the very least, this seems like a very strong teaser leg.
15: Giants are 0-5 since Jackson Dart took over as a starting quarterback when he has not been available. Russell Wilson is 0-3. Jameis Winston 0 for his 2 opportunities, 2 passing touchdowns, 2 interceptions combined in his last 2 starts last season for this team. And we know the volatility that he can bring with him. He is a very boom or bust type of a quarterback. But based on a lot of the things you said, looks like today could quite possibly be one of those bust type of games. Let's go to the Los Angeles Chargers taking on Buffalo out there at that new field. According to Patrick Everson, Vegas Insider, the Bills remain pinned at the flat 7 against the Chargers for no lack of action. Nobody wants to touch the Chargers after the first 2 weeks, so it's all Bills, yet we're staying on that 7. What does that tell you?
16: I mean, I guess that tells you that we are... that there's sharp support for the Chargers, right? I mean, is that the way people read these things? Look, I don't know if I'm one of those, but I do know I like the Chargers here. This is a ultimate buy low spot for Los Angeles. I mean, what was this number 2 weeks ago? What was this number at the beginning of the season? These two teams were viewed as near contemporaries, and now we're looking at this Charger team at the lowest point. And here's the thing that we got to realize about Buffalo, folks. Defense might not be good. Wrote about this in the guide, and it's starting to rear its ugly head. 2,600 snaps lost from a season ago. You have a new scheme that is also being installed here. And through 2 games, over 60 points allowed, 27th in expected points added per play, 27th in success rate on defense. It's not been good for Buffalo. They have to just sit there and outscore every single one of their opponents. And I think that there is a point now where we're at a market low with the Los Angeles Chargers power rating. You got a bad defense on the other side. Let's give it a shot here. And let's see if we can, as I put it on Friday when you were gone, we're going to reach out one time, try to catch this falling knife that is the Los Angeles Chargers. Hopefully we can grab it by the hilt.
15: And I will say Justin Herbert has had a lot of success in the underdog role, 7-0 ATS as a betting dog of 6 or more points, 11-2 ATS as a dog of 4 or more. This is a role that he really thrives in. But it is worth noting, through the first 2 weeks, they do have the worst cover margin of any team in the National Football League, the way that they have been favored and not being able to answer the call. Does Josh Allen continue to do what he has been able to do offensively through the air and with his legs?
16: Yeah. I mean, I think so. I think Jesse Minter is very much missed in Los Angeles. Mm-hmm. I think he's a really good defensive coordinator. I think this was an average defense that was being carried by a guy who could scheme things up brilliantly. And so you're starting to see that get exposed a bit here. You know, I was going through my tickets for today. Also did bet over 50 in this game as well. I think that there's something here where you can get a little bit of a shootout between these two, considering what we know about both teams. So hopefully that'll be the case. I think you've kind of alluded to the fact that we've talked about it. I think you had the over in the Lions-Bills game, correct? That this could be an over team for Buffalo. And I think part of that is going to be, at least this equation today, yeah, Minter's absence and how bad this defense could be for Los Angeles, how good the offense could be for Buffalo.
15: Exactly. Yeah. Offense is otherworldly. And guess what? I didn't forget to start Josh Allen this week.
16: Oh, okay, good.
15: I set my
16: So
15: lineup.
16: Now he'll throw three picks. And
15: oh, for sure. Yeah, yeah. Absolutely. Now that I've made the change, that's 100% what's going to happen. We did tell you earlier that there was a question about whether or not DJ Moore and or Keon Coleman would be available today. Both of them were ultimately activated. But with Moore in particular dealing with the shoulder injury, I don't know if he'll have as many of those targets. So I was trying to look at alternate pass catchers, and I did end up going to old faithful, old reliable Dalton Kincaid on his over receiving yards prop in this one at 54.5. There was a little bit of juice on it, and I think it's climbing. So if you are somebody who's trying to dive into these prop markets last minute, shop around, do your due diligence, try to find the best number with the least juice that you can find. But I did go all in on Dalton Kincaid there, and I have the Buffalo Bills as a teaser leg, just pairing them down to win the game by more than 1 point. What else haven't we touched on yet? Texans at Colts. Mm-hmm. So no Nico Collins once again, as we talked about, which you have to feel for CJ Stroud at this point, given the issues that he has had over the last year with the offensive line. He has never had his whole core of pass catchers healthy. It has been brutal from that standpoint. But your Indianapolis Colts have had some ups and downs. The defense has looked really bad, and the Texans are laying 1.5 on the road.
16: What are the ups?
15: They went toe-to-toe with the Kansas City Chiefs. I think that's a fair up.
16: Sure,
15: I guess. In prime time. The offense looked like they could actually function.
16: Indianapolis, 32nd in expected points added per play through 2 weeks of the NFL season. Indianapolis, 30th in success rate on defense through the first two games of the season. Through the air, this team can be had 29th in terms of expected points added against the run for Indianapolis, dead last. So I'm going to be curious to see how the Texans decide to attack this, but would expect that this is going to be one of those that you're going to try to run the ball down their throat and try to get after it. And by the way, if you're looking at expected points added per rush, like they are, it is Indianapolis and Detroit tied with one another for last in the National Football League. And then there's a pretty decent chasm between them and the Carolina Panthers who come in at 29th. So like this is, I think, a problem. I don't know if your offense can continue to operate at a really high level. This is one of the things we're going to track, though. What's one of the themes? Remember, pop quiz. What's one of the themes we've been tracking with this Texans defense?
15: Explosive
16: there
15: plays.
16: We go. Yes.
15: I listen.
16: Yep. That's right. They have been giving up explosives at a higher rate than I think we expected. You know, again, for our audience, explosives, runs of about 11 or more yards, depending on who's tracking it and what their status is. Completions of about 16 or more yards. So if you're giving those up, it's the reason why they lost that game to the Buffalo Bills. It's the reason why they lost that game to the Cincinnati Bengals. And it could be the reason why maybe they lose this game. Give Indianapolis some credit to your point about maybe some of the ups. There is something here, it would seem, with this Colts offense still to an extent. They're not exactly consistent. They're middle of the pack in terms of their expected points added per play. And they're not running well, we'll say, in terms of success rate down to down. But either way, they're a group that I think is going to be pretty dangerous here if the issues that we have seen from the Texans defense is going to continue.
15: For the Colts with the Alec Pierce injury, it has been
16: the
15: Jonathan Taylor show.
16: Name a receiver.
15: Josh Downs.
16: That's it.
15: That's about what you got.
16: They had to sign Darius Slayton. They've got Keenan Allen.
15: Keenan Allen, but what is that really?
16: I mean, it's just Treadwell's on the roster. It's just, it's not good, man. They're not good. They had A.D. Mitchell, Michael Pittman, yep, Alec Pierce, Josh Downs just a year ago, and now all of a sudden you're wondering what the hell is going on at wide receiver. You have to sign Darius Slayton.
15: I did want to ask, though, so Jonathan Taylor has been great to start the season. Yeah. He's got 4 rushing touchdowns already, but he's had issues in particular against the Texans defense. Last year, averaged just 55.5 rushing yards per game, 3.2 yards per carry, didn't have a touchdown in either one of those games. Is he a buy in or stay off of today?
16: I think he's stay away.
15: Yeah.
16: I mean, the Texans, they've had the issues of the explosives, but down to down, they've been the Houston Texans. And that's going to be a little bit of a problem.
15: Okay, stick around. Coming up next on Countdown to Kickoff, we are going to unveil our best bets for the day. I have a ton of them. It is a teaser heavy day once again for your girl, to the surprise of no one. A handful of sides I really like, but it seems like a couple of them the public are backing as well. So should I be scared? Don't go anywhere. We're wrapping up this first hour Countdown to Kickoff. We are getting closer and closer to kickoff. Look at the book. We are full. The vibes are high. Let's get it going. Don't go anywhere.

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17: So we were talking before the break about this Texans-Colts game, and I did want to add a little bit more context to that Jonathan Taylor number that I mentioned to you, because just for reference as well, Jonathan Taylor today, the rushing yards prop set for 82.5 yards. He really struggled against this Texans defense a year ago, averaged 55.5 rushing yards per game, 3.2 yards per carry, didn't have a touchdown in either one of those matchups compared to what he did against the rest of the league, 98.3 rushing yards per game, 5.2 yards per carry, 18 touchdowns. So average about 1.3 touchdowns per game against everybody else in the National Football League. So I do think with the Alec Pierce injury, we're going to see more of the Indianapolis Colts trying to run the football, but I don't know if they'll be able to do it to the extent that they want to against the Texans.
0: I don't think so, but, you know, I'm a pessimist when it comes to the Indianapolis Colts. They generally have been proven correct in my pessimism, but we will see if that is something that he's going to be able to break through with here today.
17: Meanwhile, will the Texans' offense break through against a Colts defense that's allowed 1,029 total yards, second most by any team, the first two games of the season in NFL history?
0: You heard it here first. What did we talk about all offseason? Just didn't understand the market's confidence in this team. They kind of stink.
17: And these are two teams, interesting, that like went in totally different directions compared to their starts a season ago, right? The Texans started 0-3, made the playoffs. Meanwhile, your Colts started the season on such a hot run and ultimately, we know how that ended.
0: I'm just glad that they shipped off first-round picks for a corner. And now when they win two games this year, they'll be able to act on that.
17: All right, final segment of VSiN's Countdown to Kickoff. It's time for the best bets. So let's kind of ping pong back and forth. Why don't you get us started? First play of the day.
0: Okay, sure. Throw them up. Let's see what we got here. But first play of the day, we've talked a lot about all of these games, but I think the one that we'll start with, because I don't know what order I'm supposed to go in here.
17: It's not a reveal. You can just hit.
0: Okay, all right. Yeah, we'll go with the Browns.
17: This is great because then we can talk through our opposition here. So give your case.
0: I mean, we know what the Browns are defensively, and I have kind of been sitting there since the offseason, you've been with me and we've argued about it a lot, where I'm just like, you know, I think the reality that we are closer to is the one in which Deshaun Watson is an average quarterback. And if that's the case, this Browns team's a little underrated. I don't know if the Panthers, who have beat up on the Falcons and had a lot of success against the Bears defense in a loss, I don't know if the Panthers are there to this point where we're talking about them being power rated to the point where they should be this much higher. So Browns, +3 from earlier in the week. If I was catching a full field goal, that was in. So let's do it.
17: And to your point, like, just the second time that Bryce Young has been in the favorites role, and we know how much they have struggled having been a favorite over the course of the last couple of years. Mm-hmm. That said, I'm buying what they're selling, okay? I'm buying the early returns on Bryce Young. Absolutely. You talked about it. They're stretching the field. They're spreading it out. As much as I do like the Browns defense, I think Carolina can get theirs in this spot. And when I look at their defense through 2 weeks, I think they're somewhere in the middle of what we've seen. I don't think they're as bad as what they were against the Bears, where they had that historic output. And I don't think they're as good as they look against a brutal Falcons offense either. So if they're somewhere in the middle, I like their chances against Deshaun Watson, who I don't have a whole lot of faith in. That was the first time we've seen him play any good for a full game since the time that he's had a Browns uniform on. So I just don't know how replicable that is. I did also bet against him individually for him to have an interception today, -117. I laid it with the Panthers. I didn't get the best number. Like you said, it's at 1.5 now. I laid 2.5, so hopefully we get there. And I don't know how the Browns are going to be able to react off a win. Sometimes it's easier to get off the mat in a bad loss and rebound, and people don't have high expectations for you. I don't know how they're going to handle success. Browns are 1-6 ATS off a win the last couple seasons, 6-17-2 ATS off a straight off win since 2022. So give me Carolina.
0: Unfortunately for you, much like I just did to this breakfast sandwich, the Browns are going to smash.
17: Get out of here. Yeah. I am happy for you that you finally got some food in your system, though. Yeah. Okay, keep it rolling.
0: All right, next up, teaser. NFC West style, Seahawks, 49ers. Pretty easy, right? Seahawks down. This was earlier in the week when it was still 7. And then 49ers -2.5. So we'll see. I guess a little wary about the 49ers, but not too much. I think your team's good enough to overcome this. And Bosa actually had not been playing pretty well. I know Evans is officially questionable, but I think they're going to be able to get this thing done. So I got a teaser, Seahawks, 49ers. -2.5. You want me to rip these off or do you want to go back and forth?
17: Just say I also have that one in pocket as well. I laid it with the San Francisco 49ers earlier in the week before some of those injuries came down. So don't love the current state of the defensive line for San Francisco. So got the worst of the number. Just hoping for the best here against an Arizona team that I'm not particularly high on. I know you think that they're better than what their power rating had been, and obviously they got the upset in week one, but I'm not particularly a fan, so hopefully I can get a little bit lucky here.
0: All right, well, the Eagles and Bears, we can say that it's a Monday night game, but that was early in the week, 42.5. Bengals-Steelers under 42.5, as well as Bengals -3.5. So we've got a lot on this game between those two teams. I am a Bengal believer. I am in. So let's go. Call me. I can't think of anything clever at this point. But yeah, I'm in. I think this team's underrated. I think they could be the best team in the National Football League once this offense really starts to take shape. And I will say, free my man, Ja'Marr Chase, totally the people's elbow and nothing else that he was doing with his touchdown celebration the other day.
17: Okay. I got the flat three since that is where the market has moved today. So added that to the list as well. A couple additional teasers that I have in pocket. I really like the Seattle side in this one and got it down to the one earlier in the week. Paired that with both the 49ers, as I already mentioned, as well as the Bills, bringing that down to one against the Chargers. And then the Chiefs, I could have gotten an even better number in this teaser. I didn't know where it was going to go. And again, a lot of these plays we gave out on Money Moves earlier in the week, but you're getting a better opportunity with it now. The Chiefs, bringing that down to 5 when it was earlier 11.5. And now this, and with the 49ers as well at 2.5. What else am I missing here? Oh, the Jags. I mentioned this already earlier on the show. I'm not buying the Patriots against good teams. It's really that simple. The New England offense has done a whole lot of nada to this point, and I feel like Jacksonville, especially at the flat three, and I got even money on this earlier in the week, is the right side, just being more competent on both sides of the ball. I know last week didn't look good, but I'm sticking to my priors like we talked about. And then this is a game that we'll preview much more in depth as we go throughout the course of the next couple hours. But that game out there in Brazil, I might live to regret this with all of the questions that we have ultimately about the field conditions and what it's going to look like over there on a neutral field. But I'm very high on this Baltimore Ravens team, particularly offensively. So I laid the 3, paid a little bit of extra juice for it at -120. I took the Ravens team total over 27.5 at -115 as well against the Cowboys. You love talking about the deep analytics breakdowns of some of these teams when they lose, when maybe they should have won, or when they win, but maybe they should have lost, right? The Ravens last week, 64% success rate, 99th percentile, was the second highest for a team in a loss the last 3 years. 83% success rate last week, highest by any team in the league as well the last 3 years. Now let's look at Dallas's defense. Dead last in success rate. They've played against the Giants and the Commanders, and it's been that bad. Ravens offense, again, number one in success rate, tops in EPA per rush, run block win rate as well. Lamar Jackson and Derrick Henry are going to feast and be a nightmare for this Dallas defense.
0: Look at you pulling out run block win rate.
17: I got you.
0: Look at that, huh?
17: I got you.
0: We were going to unveil our, this week we'll have to do our segment of where we pick bets for each other.
17: Yes.
0: That we might like, and it sounds like you're doing your homework.
17: I'm trying to get in that frame of mind so that I can make some wagers for you.
0: Did you have time to watch the video I sent you?
17: No, I haven't yet.
0: Okay.
17: How long is it? Because I can do that in a commercial break.
0: Yeah, it's like 3 minutes. I sent story. There's a great breakdown. I'll retweet it again. I think I retweeted it yesterday. But a great breakdown of just how, you know, I think we do a lot of throwing out a lot of these statistics and we don't really give context. I think I try to. Mm-hmm. But there's a great video out there explaining how EPA works and what exactly it is, how it is measured. And it's a cool little like pixelated like Tecmo Bowl style. So even somebody like me who is I was about to say something, but even somebody like me, you can get my attention to make me watch it. So very good video. I'll retweet it right now so people can watch it if you want some context, because we do use it a lot, but we don't, I think, give enough proper context. And I think it's also a good point as to why something like the Ravens can happen, or the result like the Ravens game can happen, where you are winning statistically and yet you lose the game.
17: It's a bad break, bad beat last week, whatever you want to call it. And I'll also say for the Dallas Cowboys defense, they've got some injuries at linebacker in the secondary. No Colby Durant, Malik Hooker, doubtful. And for as good as Dak and Dallas are and have been offensively, I just have more trust in the Baltimore defense to get stops.
0: Yeah.
17: So if that's what this comes down to, I'm hoping it actually comes down to X's and O's on the field. I'm hoping it actually comes down to talent and not a war of attrition with potential injuries. Given the field conditions, that is a big concern. But again, that's later on in the afternoon. Any other game you feel like we didn't do due diligence for in the last 60 seconds that we should get out there before kickoff?
0: No, I think we hit them all in the morning window at the very least.
17: Us.
0: You know, we hit through every single one of them. I'm very much looking forward to it. I mean, I guess the one we didn't really do a ton on, I will just say that I do think the Jets are really live here against Detroit to potentially pull off this upset. Detroit's got a ton of problems on defense. They're not good. Their offensive line has issues. Jets are another one of those teams, just like the Ravens. They statistically should have won that. If you simulate that box score 100 times, they're winning it a majority of the times against the Green Bay Packers. So I'll be curious to see how they respond here. But market doesn't necessarily agree, because we're starting to see a sevens across the board, and we're like 7 minus 110. Yeah. So there is a push for Detroit in the market. Worth noting, you're at Circa, 6.5 minus 115.
17: If you are in the mindset of fading the public, fading the crowd, the five most bet NFL Week 3 sides, Bengals, Panthers, Bills, Chiefs, and Jags. Okay, stick around. That's a wrap for Countdown to Kickoff. When we come back,
0: we're off.
17: Games will be kicking off. Live Bet Sunday next. No, you're stuck with me for three more hours, buddy. Let's go.
0: Maybe more.
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1: All right, it's week three, baby. Let's do it. We are just minutes away from the 1 Eastern 9-game slate kicking off as we shift from our countdown to kickoff show to Live Bet Sunday. He's Jonathan Von Tobel. Yep. I'm Stormy Bonantoni. The book is packed. The vibes are vibing here in downtown Las Vegas at Circa Resort and Casino. If you're driving in your car, you're getting last second snacks, pick-me-ups, getting the booze, whatever it is. Remember, once you get back home, you can flip us on, get us in the quad box with some of the games. You can follow along with us, maybe throw us up live as we're talking through different live betting opportunities while you've got all of the games or red zone, whatever you want to do. We're going to have a very fun next 3 hours. We're also going to have, just like you see in the morning, how Dr. David Chow joins Mitch and Polly for their show. He's going to join us, talk through some of the injuries. There are a ton of them to be aware of.
2: He's going
1: to
2: join who?
1: Well, he's going to join JVT. You guys wanted a singular host for that segment. This is not my fault. I write down the notes. I will revisit it.
2: If there was a week where maybe your co-host was ailing.
1: I don't know. You just ate. I feel like you're pretty not enough, satisfied.
2: Dude. I want to eat like six of those egg sandwiches. It is not enough. It felt like a drop in the bucket. I destroyed that sandwich, and I just feel crazy. I want more. I was telling the crew I'm going to order pizza. Nothing is good enough at this point.
1: I feel
2: point
1: like
2: right
1: the way that you're talking about your lack of food is how I am when I don't have coffee.
2: No, I mean,
1: like the lack of espresso in my body.
2: Oh, that too. I mean, I pounded an energy drink. It's not enough. 300 mils of caffeine. I need more.
1: So yesterday, before the game, we as a crew were supposed to go get some coffee.
2: Yeah.
1: And then ultimately the traffic, because of all the one-way streets in Athens, it was just like, no, we can't go out of our way to do this right now. We're just going to go straight to. And the way that my whole soul left my body, that I wasn't going to have espresso before the game. I need that. I need it. It's legitimately my blood type at this point.
2: All right, I'm going to rattle these off quick because we got a couple of minutes. Ready? Seattle going to close as an 8-point favorite with a total of 40 here at Circa against Washington. Cincy is going to close as a 3-point favorite, total of 42.5. There's 3.5s out there, but all the 3s or 3.5s are juiced to either the favorite side, if it's a 3, or a 3.5 to the dog side. Jets close 6.5, 49.5, the number there. We saw some spots get to 7, but in the moments that we have discussed this, it has flashed back down to that 6.5 at a couple of spots. Tennessee will be a 2.5-point favorite, total 37.5. I don't think enough people are talking about the fact that Dable is about to take on his old team in the New York Giants. Nobody's talking about
1: it.
2: Nobody whatsoever. We are, though. That's right. Look at my guy. He's in the zone. Deshaun Watson, speaking of, he's going to close as a 2-point dog at home with a total of 42. Let's go, Cleveland.
1: Go Panthers, baby.
2: New England.
1: Pants, pants, pants.
2: And remember, for our audience, I know you care,
1: show bet on
2: the Amo Steakhouse on the line for Carolina. And New York, are we just doing straight out win? Or are we
1: straight
2: doing
1: straight out win?
2: Okay, all right.
1: Panthers are going to win the game. Deshaun Watson's going to throw a pick. We're going to cash all our tickets, and JVT's going to cry.
2: KC, 9.5, total of 45.5. I don't mind if I'm going on Yama. I love that place. I like that 8-point stuff they give you.
1: Yeah, regardless, we're going to go. It's just a matter of who the check has to go to.
2: Houston, 1.5, total of 42.5 in that closing number there. Chargers are going to close 7.5 with a juiced side to the dog with a total of 50.5. We are underway.
1: Beautiful. I'm pumped for this game. What is the game that you bet that you have the most confidence in? If you were doing confidence picks today, what's the top of the list? Don't you dare say the Browns.
2: Believe me.
1: Stop! Absolutely
2: not. I'm telling you, man. I think we need to be ready for the reality that they're not terrible, man.
1: As we see, Bryce Young, 63% completion percentage to start the year, 648 passing yards through two games. He is tied for the most passing touchdowns in the National Football League with 6. I know this Browns defense is going to be a different animal than what he has faced to this point.
2: Well, also the same beast.
1: But I feel like he's going to deliver. And the fact that he has Jalen Coker available, I think, is a big deal. That we're going to get that 1-2 punch of T-Mac and Coker, that the Coker injury wasn't something that was holding him back. No Xavier Leggett for the Panthers. They are without Devin Lloyd, which is a big loss considering he just had 2 interceptions. As a defense, though, I think that they are well built to handle some of the shots that Deshaun Watson ultimately might try to take in this game. I think he's going to throw a pick today. I just do.
2: Well, wonderful.
1: I don't think what?
2: I was just going to say, wonderful start. The Titans turn the ball over and the Giants are going to take over at their own, at the Titans, 37-yard
1: line.
2: Because
1: of course they did.
2: Yeah.
1: But for me, when it comes to the Browns and Deshaun Watson in particular, I don't know why we're seeing this massive shift in thought process about Deshaun Watson from one performance.
2: Okay, first off, it's not a massive shift. Second, fumble. Let's go. Chargers hop on top of it. We get a turnover. Open it up. It's probably those uniforms that are absolutely atrocious for the
1: rough.
2: Buffalo Bills. Let's go. Los Angeles getting a good opportunity early on.
1: And you know, I'm not a big.
2: And the Panthers already behind the chains, second and 15.
1: I'm not a big uniforms person, but.
2: Oh, I'm
1: that
2: big
1: is
2: on
1: not,
2: the
1: that is, I know you are. That's not a good look. I do.
2: You
1: don't seem to like your Colts uniforms today.
2: The
1: helmets are sweet.
2: I was going to say, I like the helmets. I don't like the black. I don't really understand the concept there.
1: It's the shiny blue helmet, and it's like that deep blue. It looks really, really cool, I think. Yeah, sharp, very sharp.
2: Down with it. I'm smelling what they're stepping in.
1: Jets already facing a fourth down.
2: Wow, that's a really big miscommunication there from the Chargers. It looked like he went to Johnson, and he was taking the route deep, but... Herbert thought he was going to cut it off. Either way, there's a flag, so we'll see. Roughing the pat, personal foul. That's going to go against Buffalo. Good job. All right.
1: We'll Chiefs already on the board. Kenneth Walker, give it to him.
2: What, was it a run?
1: I didn't see the play. I just saw.
2: Dude, I'm telling you, man.
1: I just heard PJ tell me there was a score, and but it's a run play.
2: Dude, I am telling you right now, like, Andy Reid, when he gets a good running back, he knows what to do with him. And I don't think it's insane to think that, remember in our draft that we did at the beginning of football season, remember what my last pick was?
1: No.
2: Kenneth Walker to lead the league in rushing.
1: Oh, yeah.
2: 30-1. He's good, man. He is really good.
1: Remember, Miami was taking money. This was 11.5 all week, came down to 9.5, got through that key number of 10. So they are on the board. Early extra point is good. 7-0 in Miami. Kenneth Walker was a -200 shots to have an anytime touchdown today. So if you had that in some of your same game parlays or you were trying to build something today, that leg gets through. First touchdown scorer for Kansas City, +330. You think he can get another one, +285. We'll keep tabs on it all.
2: Bryce Young under a little bit of pressure, but he's going to get rid of the ball. So the Browns, are starting
1: slight.
2: To show. Yes, he is. But, I mean, to give him some credit, we've seen some other slight quarterbacks like a Jaden Daniels and others who cannot stay healthy.
1: He is. Specifically, like you think about some of the quarterbacks in his draft class where he has been the most durable of the bunch despite all of the talk about his build. Yeah. Go ahead. What are you shaking your head at?
2: I mean, look at this play for Herbert and the Chargers. Again, like this just seems to be a wild miscommunication. It's like a wheel route and he just kind of tries to force it up. Like it's not even close and it almost gets picked off. The DB just drops it, but... You know, there was this discourse online this week about Herbert, his status as a quarterback, and a lot of people defending him and whatnot. I think the truth is somewhere in the middle, but he has not really played well this season, and that was another instance. He had two throws already on this drive where you're just like, what are you looking at? What's the communication? What's the point? By the way, your Panthers are going to punt this ball back.
1: I mean, I know that it's their first offensive drive, but they cannot run the football. They're trying to force feed it and show that they can, like, have it be a balanced attack and that the run game is not working so far.
2: Touchdown Steelers. Roman Wilson, I believe, is the recipient of, look at this, just a broken play. Really nice concept, bunch formation. He sneaks out of a little bit of traffic. And
1: is that the farthest
2: right
1: throw
2: open.
1: Rodgers has connected on this year? he gave you the little skip. The skip with the fist.
2: Yeah, we haven't seen it for a while. It's been a long time.
1: It's been a minute for that one.
2: I'm surprised he didn't pull a hammy.
1: How about that? Opening drive.
2: Yep. Hey, what do we talk about all the time, though, right? Scripted drives, all that kind of stuff. Let's see when you get off script. Let's see how it looks.
1: But all of the talk, obviously, about Rodgers in the passing game is it's the dink and dunk stuff. Yep. Any additional yards he gets are yards after catch. So for that to be a catch and stride touchdown is a good start, I would say, for them.
2: I'm curious. I mean, so we talk, let me pull
1: I mean,
2: the numbers.
1: I don't want

0: I think they're going to be able to get this done here. I think we're going to talk about look, a little run play, a little read option. You know, you got to set them up. You got
1: to
0: set them up.
1: 3 yard run. That's more than the Panthers have been able to run.
0: That's correct. See?
1: Sheesh.
0: Just got to set them up. It's there for a reason. Trying to get this Colts game up so we can watch what's going on here.
1: Slow start out there in Patriots and Jacksonville.
0: Yep.
1: Same situation for Jets and Lions right now early on. Jets' first drive didn't do much.
0: Here we go.
1: Big third and one out there in Indianapolis.
0: Don't
1: right
0: you
1: now.
0: Love a big third down?
1: Looks like they got it.
0: The big third down here. Touchdown! Nope. Nope. Almost. Thought the Chargers had it. Love a big third down, though. You know what I'm saying?
1: Well, that's what they're about to face right
0: that's
1: now.
0: Right.
1: Third and
0: big,
1: one.
0: Big third down.
1: Third and one.
0: Ooh, look at that. Deshaun Watson. 8 yards and a second and seven. Yep.
1: Oh,
0: point
1: gross.
0: To him. Point to him. Let's go.
1: This is not going to be a fun watch. I wish this game was in the afternoon so we didn't have to go through this on the air together.
0: Why?
1: Because remember how I was at the end of the show last week? For anyone who joined us,
0: yeah.
1: I was not in a good place trying to sweat out the end of the Eagles game, trying to sweat out the Tampa Bay Buccaneers. Like, I feel like I'm going to have those types of visceral reactions throughout the entirety of this game. So just be mentally prepared.
0: Touchdown. Chargers will take it. Third and goal.
1: Keaton Mitchell with the most uncoordinated handstand touchdown celebration I've ever seen. What was that? Why did you do that?
0: Better handstand than I could do.
1: You can't do a handstand?
0: Why you say that? That's like a common skill.
1: It is.
0: That you say that
1: I think
0: like
1: everyone can do a handstand.
0: That is a ridiculous statement. That is one of the most ridiculous things you've ever said. You
1: Daniel
0: think
1: Jones
0: everyone can do a handstand?
1: It's a completely non-ridiculous statement. It's a completely normal statement that you're having to deal with.
0: You think everybody can do a handstand?
1: Of course not everyone can do a handstand, but I would say most people, yes.
0: You are tripping.
1: You don't have to hold it forever. But
0: well, that's ridiculous.
1: You can kick up and do a handstand.
0: That's
1: yes,
0: ridiculous.
1: You can.
0: It's an insane statement.
1: No way. What about against a wall? Could you kick up and do a handstand
0: against
1: a wall?
0: It's completely different, though. It's completely different.
1: Anyone can. Come on.
0: Nobody. No.
1: Nobody?
0: No.
1: That's
0: somebody's
1: more
0: about
1: ridiculous
0: to come in here and try to do a handstand?
1: Anybody.
0: No, get out of here.
1: Lydia's got a dress on. Leave her alone.
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6: 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Thought we had it, ladies and gentlemen. Deshaun Watson throws a bad ball and you could tell the DB was just so ticked off, racking his brain how he did not pick off that ball and run it back. Ultimately, Cleveland has to punt, though, still scoreless out there in Cleveland against the Carolina Panthers. And we do have a little injury update here for you. In Miami, Devon Achan had to, limp off the field in Miami. He was able to walk off by his own volition. We'll see if he's able to get back in this one. But the Dolphins driving right now down 7-0 to Kansas City.
7: Yeah, we have a lot going on here. Spencer Schrader for the Colts, injury to their kicker. So that's going to be an interesting development, how they're going to handle extra points and if they're going to maybe go for two, should they score. There's so much that's happening right now. And ball batted at the line of scrimmage and caught for the Bills. So that's going to be essentially a completion, but they're not going to get anything out of it. So, yeah, the scoring's kind of slow. I mean, we'll see if this is going to start to pick up here a bit. But, we got the Steelers on the board, the Chiefs on the board, and the Chargers on the board. And I think that's pretty much where we're at right now.
6: Keaton Mitchell, by the way, that first touchdown cashes 6-1. And my handstand comment, because it was not a good handstand. But I'll admit, not a good take by me that anyone can do a handstand. The more you think about it, and even one of our bosses, Stephanie Kavershak, chimes in, says no shot. She's like, maybe 25% of people
7: can
6: do a handstand.
7: But your statement about everybody being able to do a handstand is akin to Sabrina Ionescu guessing that the Statue of Liberty was 10 feet tall.
6: Come on. But I think it says something about the people that I have been around in my life. Like, my mother is a gymnastics coach. So I would say the majority of people that I have been around can do a handstand.
7: You're privileged.
6: I can do a handstand.
7: Yes, absolutely. Okay, this is a great tweet. Derek Stevens checks in. Stormy, quote, most people can do a handstand. JVT, ridiculous. If I had to book it, average person is 60-1 to do a handstand, 15-1 against the wall.
6: 15-1 against a wall is crazy.
7: You're insane. You don't understand,
6: dude. Said, personally, my odds would be 100,000 plus 100,000 with Wilbo holding up one leg, Banksy holding up the other leg, and still very unlikely.
7: It's an insane
6: statement. That's an awesome response.
7: Yeah.
6: Awesome response. Shout out owner and CEO here of Circa Golden Gate, the Derek Stevens chiming in this morning.
7: 3rd and 9. Josh Allen goes down. All right, here we go, LA.
6: Quickly, speaking of the aforementioned Derek Stevens, he is supposed to join us later on in the show during the witching hour.
7: Cool. Looking forward to
6: it. Yeah, very excited about
7: that. Got to see Derek last night for a little bit. I showed you the picture. I made it onto the leaderboard playing some slots. You can guess.
6: How cool does that make you feel, by the way? That you have that picture on the leaderboard, and it's Derek Stevens taking the photo of you. That's a flex.
7: It's me, me and your husband. We were very excited. Got some points on my card. Because over at the Golden Gate, we started to take advantage of this. From 6 to 7, it is an open bar, and they offer you free play. So we go out there, and you literally just give them your gaming card, and they give you an envelope with some free play in it. We used it. We went up about $200, and, yeah, it was a good night. So if you're in town, would very much recommend checking out Golden Gate because it is a fun time and it's every single day. It is not just certain days a week. It was a blast yesterday.
6: How about that? The Carolina Panthers finally went forward when it came to rushing the football. However, not enough for the first down. They're facing 3rd and 7 now. Brad Idzik, the play caller now. I did think it was funny. One of the comments the articles that you were reading earlier this week about Bryce Young and how much he really is pushing the ball downfield more this year, that Dave Canales said, oh, yeah, it's like, what was that old play caller doing? Because he was the old play caller. It's a pretty good line by him.
7: By the way, I mean, don't look now, but my perceived best team in the National Football League, first a goal for the Commanders in a scoreless game right now. So maybe Mariota, that was the thing. Out of all the backup quarterbacks that we were talking about this week, 3rd and 7, Bryce Young and the Panthers are going to fail to convert. Mariota actually in relief has done a much better job than I think he's given credit for. So I'll be very curious to see the rest of this game. But obviously, I still believe that this team is the Seattle Seahawks, that is, best team in the NFL. The Colts are also driving a bit, too. Look at this catch. This is not going to count, but holy smokes, what an absolute bonkers catch on the sideline here for Indianapolis. I think it's Downs. Just ridiculous. Are you watching this? Yeah. Look at this. Gets up there with one hand and still pulls it in, and he might get his feet down. Like, they do have to look at this. I don't think he did, but that's incredible.
6: Yeah, that was a beautiful guy. And as we say that, Washington gets
7: punches
6: on the board. Yep, they capitalize. Rashad White taking it in. And because you bring up Mariota, I'll just say for his...
7: Touchdown Bengals, let's go. Hey, come on. Let's see. I believe it was Jamar Chase. Yes, it was. All right.
6: Let's go, baby. Okay, yeah. Jamar Chase gets Cincinnati on the board. Extra point pending.
7: My inappropriately named fantasy football team is live, baby.
6: Tied up at 7. What's your name?
7: I can't say that one on the air.
6: Something I said earlier this week. to go back to Washington really quick, because
7: I want to say it,
6: Marcus Mariota, backup quarterback, the backup quarterback for his alma mater, Oregon, Dylan Raiola, getting it done yesterday for the Oregon Ducks against USC. Big win for them.
7: That is, so I know this is like a total non-betting topic, whatever it is, but I will just say that is why you invest in the quarterback position. Your quarterback who is a projected potential top two pick in the NFL draft goes down with a concussion. You don't miss a beat and you go out there and kind of curve stomp USC for the most part, at least their defense. And it proved to be obviously a really big issue, but yeah, that was really impressive. It's why you invest in that quarterback spot, man.
6: That is something that, and then kudos to Raiola, right? Like that's a real quarterback. And he decided that he wanted to go to Oregon specifically to be in that room, knowing he was going to sit and have an opportunity to be the guy next. Yep. Just like you saw with Dylan Gabriel and more. Like, right, that is kind of the format and formula that they've had at Oregon that's paid a lot of successful dividends to this point. You feel for Dante Moore, though, had to be taken off on the stretcher, all of that stuff yesterday. Scary for a guy who is presumed to be one of those high picks, although the season is not gone to plan, that is for sure to this point. That was one of my worst bets yesterday. Okay, I wanted to bring this up with you because it's funny how people are just so, what's the word I'm looking for?
7: Stupid?
6: Like hot-headed, you know, or just quick to the trigger, all of that stuff.
7: Okay.
6: On Friday, obviously, as you know, one of the plays that I gave out was Cal over Clemson.
7: Mm-hmm.
6: Clemson comes out in the second half, is able to get that win, and I get like several tweets about how my picks are awful and all of this stuff. And then I proceeded to go 4-1 on Saturday and crickets.
7: Yeah. That's what happened.
6: Like, it's one result. It's one result, but I'm the worst ever at my job. Let's relax here for a second, shall we?
7: Colts knocking on the door, and we got a fourth down coming up. So here's the interesting part again. So injury to the Indianapolis Colts kicker. So what are you going to do here?
6: Yeah.
7: 4th and 2 inside the 30-yard line. You're inside the 20. I think they're going to go for it here.
6: What is their situation, though? Like, what's their emergency kicking situation?
7: They got Rigoberto Sanchez on the roster. So I would assume that he would take anything in terms of emergency kicking duties. But right now, they're electing to go for it on 4th and 2. And this is generally, I think, a go spot anyway, right? From the 20-yard line, 4th and 2. Steichen's been a pretty aggressive guy in terms of fourth downs. Snap was almost, and that's a bad play. Daniel Jones is going to get this first down, but snap was not when he wanted it. He was still adjusting at the line of scrimmage, and the ball was snapped early, and he makes something out of nothing. First down, Colts. Let's go. Red zone. Knocking on the door. Let's go.
6: Ian Rappaport did just say Devon Achane officially questionable moving forward. It is a knee injury that he was taken back to get looked at. So we'll keep tabs on that. That'll be something I'm sure you bring up when you have Dr. David Chow on the program, former 17-year NFL physician. Steve Fezzik, professional bettor. He's going to join the program as well, give some of his thoughts once we get to these half times. This is your segment, and I love that you have taken so much ownership of it. I will write down the plays. We will react to it on the other side. It's a great process that we have.
7: I was going to go get pizza.
6: I can get it for you.
7: That's ridiculous. Although it does sound really good.
6: So you know what? Something else that I did want to bring up with this Browns and Panthers game that we didn't really discuss earlier.
7: Hey, Tiffany Blackman's on the Colts game.
6: Our girl. And yeah. It was a lean when we talked about it during the week, but I just failed to bring it up during countdown to kickoff, that this felt like a potential under game as well. So far, scoreless to this point. There hasn't been much action past midfield either.
7: Which one?
6: Panthers.
7: Oh, yeah.
6: Browns.
7: Yeah. Could be. And that's I think they might have a shot, the Browns are. Ooh, that's a really good tackle, but they're going to get the first down.
6: Get the first down, yeah. About 4.5 minutes to go there in the first quarter.
7: Where's this offense for the Carolina Panthers? What happened?
6: They can't run the football right now, so hey, that's going to limit what you can do.
7: Speaking of disjointed, constipated efforts on offense, it would seem that both the Patriots and the Jags are backed up here because they have not done anything either. This has been played at the midfield for the most part with no scoring opportunities. But what's about to happen here for Miami?
6: Giants 39-yard attempt is up and good. Okay. So 3-0 Giants at home over the Titans to start.
7: And we got a first and goal for the Miami Dolphins. Okay. Uh-oh, here we go. Got a little bit of action here. There's always some potential, you know? By the way, Carolina...
6: Go ahead.
7: No, what?
6: I was just going to say, could it be a sweaty Survivor Day once again? We will give you some of those numbers on the other side of the break. More than 51% of the remaining entries entering week 3 on the Kansas City Chiefs today out there in Miami. Okay, we got to step aside here on Live Bet Sunday. Stick around, though. So much more to come. Live betting opportunities, injury updates, score updates, and more. Stick around on VSiN, the Sports Betting Network.
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6: 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He's Jonathan Von Tobel. I'm Stormy Bonantoni, back here with you live from downtown Las Vegas, Circa Resort and Casino. A couple updates for you. No Devon Achane on the field. No problem, it appears, for the Miami Dolphins, who are on the board tying this thing up with the Kansas City Chiefs. 7-7, Ollie Gordon runs it in. Only four carries for 16 yards to start this game, but one of them for six. And to quote our producer, PJ Glasser, Drake May out there for New England pulling a John Mateer. Fades back, and the ball just slips out of his hands, it looks like. Although, as you pointed out, it looked very similar to something that happened to Jared Goff.
7: Yeah, it was the intent to throw there. by the way, so PJ, I believe PJ stands for Pick Josh. Josh Allen gets picked off here. Chargers are live, brother. Let's go. Up 7-0 and forcing the turnover. In-game number right now for Los Angeles after the interception. Bills maybe in a little bit of danger here. What do we talk about? Always, right? they are favored. The Los Angeles Chargers are now 1.5-point favorites, total 50.5. First and 10 coming up deep in Bills territory.
6: What did we talk about before the show? That today I remembered to set my lineup and have Josh Allen as my starting quarterback. Said he's going to throw three picks today. Thanks for that curse and that hex that you put on me ultimately as we're starting things out there. To go back though to that fumble for Drake May, it was defensive tackle Devon Hamilton with the recovery there. Jags not looking like they're able to do anything with it. We'll see if they convert this third down. And they do. Strike across the middle from my guy, Trevor Lawrence. Okay, so they are past midfield now, trying to make something happen offensively. Slow starting game over there. Scoreless right now with about 2 minutes to go in the first quarter. First quarter winding down out there in Jets and Lions. That is a scoreless affair where things sit right now as well.
7: Yep, and so some in-game numbers for you here as we have a couple of games tied up. Chiefs and Dolphins, 10.5-point spread, total 51.5. The Chiefs are the favorite out there, total of 51.5. Bengals Steelers tied, 2.5 the spread in favor of Cincy, 51.5 the number there. Jets Lions tied at zeros across the board, 7.5-point spread in favor of Detroit, totals down to 38.5. Carolina and Cleveland, bad moment for the Browns here. They have a 3rd-and-1 against one of the worst run defenses in the NFL through 2 weeks, and they commit a false start. So they're going to have to go back a little bit here. Browns are 1.5-point favorite, total of 33.5.
6: You said we had an injury in that game as well, correct? Mike Jackson?
7: Yeah, Mike Jackson, corner for Carolina, went down. We'll see what his status is. But the reason why that matters is obviously, first off, it's just a cornerback that is injured. But also, your team is, would I say, beleaguered? That'd be fair with injury at this point right now. A lot of guys, especially on defense, being pretty banged up.
6: Most notably, of course, Devin Lloyd, who had the 2-interception day, including a pick six a week ago, unavailable out there for Carolina today.
7: You're waiting to see if they're going to convert this. So Panthers are going to have Panthers. Well, technically, they'll have a 4th-and-3 defensively. But, yeah, 4th-and-3 coming up for Cleveland inside the 40-yard line. I would think this is go territory here. And it looks like they're going to stay out on the field, the offense, and maybe go for it against Carolina. Well, actually, they got the waning seconds of the first quarter, so they got a natural timeout to sit there and think about it if they want. So end of the first, and this is going to be a scoreless game.
6: So far for the Browns offensively, Deshaun Watson, 4-7, 37 yards. Running the ball, okay, averaging 5.2 yards per carry right now combined, but Deshaun Watson, a good chunk of that, has two rushes for 20 yards to this point.
7: What's Judkins got?
6: He has seven carries for 27 yards. Do you have something on him?
7: Well, no, I've got him on fantasy. But this is one of the things I think is worth noting is just that Panthers run defense and whether or not they're going to continue to feed Judkins. Key injury for Indianapolis, by the way, Lau Tulatu, edge rusher. He is walking back to the locker room. That's a pretty big loss for a Colts team that does not really have a dominant edge rusher. He is their best one. So that's going to be a pretty good sign for C.J. Stroud if indeed he's going to be out for the majority of this game, because there is not many other pass rushers on this roster for Indy.
6: I told you Carolina can't run the ball. Chuba Hubbard has five carries. Guess how many yards?
7: Two.
6: Close. Six.
7: Nice.
6: Wrote a long of three.
7: Really? Yeah, I mean, that's
6: less
7: problem.
6: Than ideal.
7: Yeah, it's a problem. I mean, I think Carolina is can still run the ball relatively well, but I think this Browns defense is pretty legit.
6: Yeah,
7: man.
6: It's been a punt fest to this point. Carolina on their opening drive had five plays for 4 yards and a punt, and then four plays for 25 yards on their second offensive opportunity. Now, they have done their part defensively as well to hold Cleveland at bay, but certainly as far as the way that this game is trending so far, Cleveland has been in the driver's seat, and we'll see once again when they come back from this quarter timeout whether or not they're able to go for it on that 4th-and-3 when all is said and done.
7: Yeah.
6: Anything else standing out to you? Oh, looks like, how about this? Pittsburgh again. Ben Skoranek.
7: Yeah. I'm going to get this one wrong.
6: Wow.
7: I mean, from a total standpoint, we can still get the Bengals to win this thing, but this might be a little bit of a shootout. 13-7.
6: Extra point pending, obviously, with about a minute to go here in the first quarter, but for as complimentary as we have been of the Bengals defense, and as much as we have disrespected the Pittsburgh Steelers and Aaron Rodgers, they are handling business here to be able to, I mean, do what they have done. I let me look into some of the numbers here for Aaron Rodgers a little bit, because I mean, that's shocking to me that they've been able to do that in the first quarter.
7: Yeah.
6: First drives, as you mentioned, like opening drives, that game script, you never know, but to do it again, I think, is pretty impressive for them.
7: Yeah. All right. So 3-0 right now, Indianapolis, 3rd-and-15 coming up for CJ Stroud of the Texans. Still scoreless, or at least not scoreless, but the Seahawks themselves are scoreless. And Washington on the verge of getting into Seahawks territory here. So this is a little bit of an interesting development. I think they're going to get this on a 2nd-and-13. Nice catch on the sideline. So Washington is marching. They're up 7-0.
6: So here we go. Let me hit you with some of these passing stats for the Steelers right now. Aaron Rodgers, 8 of 11 for 143 and 2 touchdowns. And you look at some of the chunk plays. Roman Wilson has 3 catches for 60 yards, long of 38. Jaylen Warren, a 30-yard catch. Ben Skoranek now, that 23-yard touchdown. So they have been, for all of the depth of targets, DK Metcalf, 1 catch, 11-yard gain. Darnell Washington, 1 catch, and 11-yard gain. Michael Pittman, 8 yards. Like, he is dealing so far, unexpectedly so.
7: Yep. We'll see if we can keep it up against my Bengals.
6: Our Bengals.
7: First down, Cleveland. Good conversion there. Casey Concepcion with a nice little catch.
6: He has been a nice get for them in the draft.
7: They actually had a good stat. The skill position players, they have 4 guys, all 22 years old for the Cleveland Browns.
6: Okay. It's a...
7: They're not a terrible team.
6: So here's the
7: terrible
6: thing.
7: Throw by Sean Watson.
6: We've talked about this a lot. While I am not a buyer on the Cleveland Browns this season, I am big picture, like moving forward. I like a lot of the things that they did in the offseason. The compensation that they were able to get. Well, I know we haven't seen Jared Verse do a whole lot to this point. Like entering this game, he still hasn't had a pressure yet. But the young talent that they have accrued from the Myles Garrett trade and what they've been able to do in the draft, I think there's a lot of potential for what this team can grow into once they actually do have a quarterback.
7: They do.
6: Stop.
7: Deshaun Watson slicing and dicing right now. Inside Carolina territory. Potentially going to get some points on the board here. From the 34-yard line of Carolina. Look at him mobile. Just like moving to the pocket, wide open downfield. There's going to be a flag. That's going to be holding. You're going to be fine.
6: All right. Jacksonville gets another first down here. So they are inside the 10.
7: You know, this week is kind of feeling a little bit like week two.
6: Where it's slow starts.
7: Not a lot of scores. We're kind of waiting for action to happen here. Lions are moving, so they're inside the 35-yard line of New York. But, yeah, and by the way, that is a hold. So that is going to come back here for Cleveland. Generated a huge play, but that is not. Oh, yeah, grab the. I was like, that's not a hold. Yeah, it
6: is. I mean, if you really look at it, there's a hold on just about every play.
7: Oh, for sure.
6: Just a matter of which ones are the most egregious, correct, if you want to call it.
7: Hey, Fano was, yes, that was an egregious hold. Yeah, Five penalties for 32 yards.
6: Forgive me, I said they were inside the 10, Jacksonville, that is. It was actually the 12-yard line, and then they just had a, what, -4, -5? So
7: a loss for 4 or 5, is that what you're saying?
6: Unless it was broken up.
7: Mm-hmm. You know, so I will say,
6: just, it might just be 2nd and 10 from the 12.
7: For your group here, for Carolina, they are getting after Watson. Like, he is having to evade pressure at a very high rate. He's moving. Pocket mobility is good, but again, he gets crushed here on this. So this is going to have like a 3rd and 12 coming up, or 3rd and 22, excuse me, coming up. So Cleveland's more than likely going to punt this ball back after a rough couple of plays, a hold, and then, of course, a sack right now. So 3rd and 22 coming up. Let's see if they get into field goal range. But Panthers are moving. They're rushing the passer really well, and that's going to be a problem for Cleveland.
6: Jacksonville does end up cashing it in on 2nd and 10, so we will see ultimately Josh Cameron whether or not they get the extra point, which they should, but 7-0 ideally.
7: I think he's given.
6: I said ideally. I said we will see.
7: 1st and 10.
6: But one would assume.
7: Was there a penalty? I think there's a penalty on Carolina. That was a 3rd and 22, and all of a sudden it's a 1st and 10 for the Browns, so a little bit of life.
6: You know how Todd Monken used the motivation from Mike Tomlin last week of like, Brown's going to Brown, F that.
7: Mm-hmm.
6: I mean, Panthers are going to Panther every once in a while as well.
7: I don't see what it was. Yeah, defensive holding. So that was going to end up being now it's a fresh set of downs for Cleveland. I got to see if they're going to keep doing this, man. They got to keep running the ball against your boys.
6: For Kansas City, they end up getting back to the line of scrimmage, but what should have been probably a loss of 5. Kudos to Kenneth Walker for getting back up there and not making it a loss. But they are, as you like to say, knocking on the door on the 5-yard line. See if they can do anything here on 2nd and goal. We got to step aside. More Live Bet Sunday after this.
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6: If you had the Bills today, blame JVT for the curse and the hex that he put on me today. Josh Allen, while we were in the commercial break, there's another interception. That's two for the day, three total turnovers for Buffalo as they trail the Chargers 10-0 right now as a 7-point home favorite, and the Chargers driving yet again. Meanwhile, we were talking about this Browns-Panthers game.
25: Browns.
6: Even by Browns standards, a bizarre offensive series on that last drive. They go for 13 plays, take 8 minutes and 43 seconds off the clock, but end up having to punt it away, had 5 offensive line penalties on the drive, 3 by Titus Howard alone. So really wonky start for the Cleveland Browns, and I don't know how much of that you can even credit the Carolina Panthers for. Scoreless as we enter the second quarter here, 11:55 to go here in the second. So that's another one. Also, out there in Miami, Kenneth Walker scores his second touchdown of the day. So if you did ultimately play the 2+ touchdown option, plus 285, he scores the first touchdown for you, which cashed around plus 330. Now the 2+ touchdowns as well. And we mentioned that Ben Skoranek touchdown for Kansas City that put them ahead. For the Pittsburgh Steelers that put them ahead 14-7 over the Bengals. That cash is a 27-1 if you had a Skoranek anytime today. So some tickets cashing for sure here in the early window.
7: Yeah. And now we're just waiting to see if some of these other games will catch up in terms of the scoring and some of the excitement, because it has not really been the case. Bryce Young with a really impressive tight window throw. It's going to give him a fresh set of downs. And then on this run, again, not really getting much. I think it was just 3 yards there for Chuba Hubbard on that run. So he's really still looking for some sort of offense on the ground. Your girl Tiffany Blackman's reporting there is an injury that we should be aware of here at this Texans game. We'll find out who it is. But somebody is in the injury tent right now.
6: All right. Good to keep note of here. The Giants are up 3-0, still holding strong against the Tennessee Titans at this point. I want to pull up the box score because it looks like Jameis Winston has taken some hits today. So you wonder if that continues to add up, if that could be problematic for a guy who is as up and down as he is already. Only sacked twice. Okay, so maybe the internet's overreacting a little bit. 5-9, 54 yards for him. No touchdowns, obviously. Hasn't turned it over yet. 2 sacks to this point. What's that?
7: Colts are knocking on the door. How about this? Up 3-0 against Houston. And Josh Downs again. Downs is, it's incredible. He was in Shane Steichen's doghouse for a little bit, but he is absolutely fantastic. And for a team that is in desperate need of some sort of production at the position, Downs is really showing up today. 3 catches, 60 yards. Had another nifty catch and run there. Shout out to our guy, Michael Cohen, our producer. He was big on Josh Downs from a fantasy perspective this week, and Downs is performing really, really well so far.
6: Our producer for Money Moves, by the way, which you can tune into each and every weekday, 11 to 1 Pacific, 2 to 4 Eastern. Shameless plug there. But fun. We do that throughout the week in addition to the Sunday content. We also, for anybody who's just joining us, we do the Countdown to Kickoff show, that full hour leading up to kickoff with all of our best bets, line moves, weather, injury updates, all of that good stuff. If you want to tune in on Sunday mornings, we follow Mitch and Pauly, who give you 3 hours of action as well. Plenty of bets given out each and every morning leading up to these NFL games.
7: Yes, indeed. What a fine plug that was, Stramantha.
6: Just trying to support. Which, by the way, that's Josh a good reminder. Again. While I'm supporting the network, if you ever are like listening to the show and you think, man, they just rattled through so many picks, I couldn't write them all down. I'm not in a position to remember all of that. VSiN.com/picks. All of them just laid out right there from all of your favorite VSiN show hosts, as well as the guests that come on each show as well. All of it's detailed there for you to go check out on your own time.
7: Colts have a first and goal. And man, this Texans team offensively is really struggling. And we're starting to see that it doesn't matter that you changed up the offensive line. This Texans group still has a lot to figure out on offense. So far in this game, how many first downs do you think the Texans have in this game? We're 11 minutes left in the second quarter.
6: It's got to be egregious. So I'm going to say one.
7: One first down. They are 0 for 3 on third downs. They have failed to convert their lone fourth down. They've run a total of 11 plays. And how many yards do you think they're averaging per play?
6: Trevor Lawrence interception.
7: Oof, tough. 1.1 yards per play for the Houston Texans offense.
6: Not great, Bob.
7: No.
6: On either front. So Trevor Lawrence gets picked off there by New England. They're up 7-0, but this is a Jags team, obviously, I laid the number with, so unfortunate there. Oh, and that's a tough break, too. That's one of those picks that we talk a lot about how not all interceptions should be a quarterback stat. That one just gets tipped up off of the receiver's hands and goes into, obviously, the defensive back that's just ready and waiting
7: look
6: there.
7: At this.
6: I also
7: look at this
6: failed
7: catch.
6: To mention...
7: Look at this catch. Watch this catch in this Jets game as you talk. But this is an incredible catch. It's bobbled, and he still pulls it in, and the Jets are going to have a pretty big play here.
6: I failed to mention the field goal that was made in that game, by the way. So the Lions are up 3-0 over the Jets right now. Jake Bates kicked a 30-yarder on their last offensive drive. And then I believe I just heard in my ear, Chargers missed field goal.
7: Oh, really?
6: Yes.
7: Touchdown, Colts. How about that?
6: So
7: Keenan Allen.
6: Field goal, yep, and then Keenan Allen scores for Indy.
7: Shows up in a big way. 9-0 Indy with the extra point coming. This is, I think it's pretty surprising. I mean, look, and the market was in on Indy. This is 3 straight weeks the market's been in on Indy. They covered the second game. Looks like maybe they're on their way to doing the here. We'll see. They're up 9-0 with an extra point coming as a small underdog at home. But, man, this is a good performance. And I got to say, Daniel Jones looks pretty solid, man. And there, I think there's a chance they could get better offensively as he gets healthier and more comfortable. But good start for Indianapolis.
6: So it looked like the New England Patriots were going to capitalize on the turnover, but there's a flag hold on New England, it looks like, so it's coming back. Meanwhile, it's not coming back. Jackson Smith and Jigba touchdown. Okay, now we're cooking with gas.
7: What a strike. Touchdown, Jets. You got to look at this throw and catch, too.
6: Is he okay? Kenyon Sadiq down, looking like he took a rib shot, potentially, the way that he's looking. But
7: You got to look at this one, too. This was incredible. Touchdown, Jets, 6-3. Extra points coming. Geno Smith just puts this thing on a rope, and this has to get like in the perfect spot. Look at the way this is thrown. Look at the catch. What would you call it, Stormy? An absolute piss missile, buddy.
6: No, that's Tom Brady's.
7: Yeah, shout out.
6: I don't need to take that one. That is one of those words. Are there words that you just don't like? Because that's one for me. I do not like. I'm not going to say it. I don't like the word. It just gives me like a cringy feeling. Thank you. Shout out Lydia in the back of the control room.
7: I don't need the commentary.
6: The same. Yes, extra point is up and good, though, for the Jets. They're up 7-3 now, 6.5-point dogs against the Lions here. Are the Carolina Panthers trying to go for it on 4th-and-3? Bryce Young was just giving a thumbs up, so we'll see if they ultimately...
7: Oh, you know what bothers me? It's not a word, it's a phrase. It is what it is.
6: Why? Why does that bother you?
7: It's a meaningless phrase. It means absolutely nothing.
6: I don't know, it is what it is.
7: No, it's not.
6: I don't like moist. That's another weird one.
7: Yeah, it's a defeatist term. Have some standards. Fight for yourself.
6: No, I'm good.
7: It is what it is. Get out of here.
6: All right, still scoreless out there in Cleveland. None of these offenses really being able to do much. We talked about
7: that. This for the center screen. Just a terrible game.
6: I want to see what Carolina's going to do here.
7: Well, yeah, of course. They're going to go for it on 4th-and-3. I mean, this is territory, especially given the way that these offenses are performing. You know, scoring
6: just
7: is too far between. So you got to see if you can get something here. I don't know if you take a shot, but you definitely, go for it.
6: Well, that's what I mean. I don't mean actually a downfield shot.
7: Look at this pass.
6: Oh, no. Just sacked.
7: Yeah. Do it. Come on.
6: Kill me. So now that's... No, I'm not doing it for them.
7: Do it.
6: No.
7: Just do it one time.
6: No.
7: Do it. You haven't done one yet this year.
6: If there's another big one, I'll do it elsewhere. And our audience, you will know what he's talking about when it happens.
7: Come on. That's so lame.
6: It is not.
7: Be professional and call it like you're supposed to.
6: So this isn't non-biased journalism, Stormy, okay? This is better Stormy, who's
7: ridiculous.
6: Ticked off. Notice how I didn't use the other word. Because I still just don't like it, even in that context. less than ideal there, because now this sets up Cleveland in pretty strong territory because of the loss that Bryce Young took on the sack. So they're inside the 50, and they're just going to potentially cruise here. We'll see how that plays out. Near touchdown, but dropped by New England. So now they're facing 4th and 7 inside the red zone.
7: And here come the Bills. Big play, run up the middle. They're going to be at the Chargers' 30-yard line, so... maybe an opportunity to get back in this. If you can hold them scoreless here somehow, might be a good opportunity to potentially look at Buffalo in game. We'll see if this drive ultimately results in, though. You see the updated number.
6: A field goal for Cincinnati. Evan McPherson kicks a 50-yarder.
7: Oh,
6: so
7: boy.
6: They're bringing that within 4, down 14-10 to the Steelers.
7: From bad to worse.
6: What?
7: Turnover, Texans. The Colts. Here we go. They're going to take over deep in Houston territory.
6: And you didn't want to take Indy in the contest.
7: There we go.
6: And you didn't want to take Indy in the contest.
7: Look at this. It might be the uniforms. I don't know. But this is the kickoff return, and it is just fumbled. We'll see if this stands, because I don't know if the knee was down to the returner, but they are ruling it a fumble. So right now, the onus is on the officials to find out whether or not it was out.
6: So,
7: but we'll see. That's pretty close. I don't think that's going to stand. I think that's going to come back.
6: Real quickly, this could be big out here in the Patriots game. They just went to commercial, and Greg Van Roten is down getting treated for an injury at right guard. We already talked about how their true starting right guard, Mike Onwenu, who's their best offensive lineman, was out. That's the only reason that Greg Van Roten is even playing. So if he's injured too, you could be on a third string offensive lineman the rest of the way here today. Okay, you hear that music? We got to step aside. But boy... the energy in the book is awesome today. There are so many people in the house here at Circa having some fun, hopefully cashing some tickets. Let's try to do a little bit more when we return here on Live Bet Sunday.
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6: Okay, we got a couple updates for you as we welcome you back to Live Bet Sunday. Stormy Bonantoni, Jonathan Von Tobel with you. The Cleveland Browns stopped on third down with a 46-yard field goal attempt up and good. So first points on the board out there for the Browns as they take a 3-0 lead. And we'll see who ultimately comes running out for the Carolina Panthers on offense. Bryce Young, after fourth down sack by Mason Graham on the last drive, has been limping on the sideline, trying to walk around. And just now, as you said, didn't have his helmet on and was like clapping his hands, like maybe in support of potentially the backup quarterback coming in here. So something we got to keep tabs on.
7: You can get in touch with the show at me, JVT, at Storm Bonantoni. Money moves at VSiN.com. Stormy's number is 702-5.
6: Whoa. Kenny Pickett is the backup in Carolina. I got some weird text messages and phone calls yesterday. Yeah. I was like, how is my phone number?
7: What was it? Oh, is it just those bots, though?
6: No. It was a real person.
7: And what was it?
6: It was like asking if it was me and like trying to tell me their life story and called me several times. It was weird.
7: It's a scam. Because they have these like bots that'll text you, like they know your name, and they'll try to get something out of it. I don't know.
6: It said he was so and so from Oklahoma, right. So I felt like it was tied in. Okay.
7: I was gonna say I got a text the other day. It was just like, can you guess who this is? And I was like, nope. And then I blocked it. So
6: The block and report as spam is a really nice feature these days on the phone.
7: But the reason why I bring this up, yeah, if only I could stop those stupid robocalls. I swear to God, dude, if I get called again about this alleged $50,000 loan that I'm sitting on, I'm gonna kill somebody. Phil checks in.
6: Or that I have to re-up my Norton antivirus. Yeah. That's what?
7: Stop. Phil checks in at me, JVT. I agree about the handstand. Can't do one. Very difficult, to be honest with you. This is the running joke of the day, which is Storm Bonantoni believes that a handstand is something that is easily achieved by a human being.
6: At least against a wall.
7: No, see, you're backing down. Don't move the goalpost.
6: The fact that that's a whole other layer to it now. At least ridiculous. Against a
7: yeah, she's absolutely, thank you, Fenn. She's absolutely moving the goalpost.
6: Come on.
7: I mean, you made a ridiculous statement.
6: I walked it back already. You don't need to keep bringing it up.
7: Kind of do. Somebody out there's like, stop being mean to her. You losers.
6: Stop. If you want to get back at Jonathan Von Tobel for the way he's talking, tweet at him, at me, JVT. My handle is at Storm Bonantoni as well, at VSiN Live. If you ever want to chime in on the chat, always appreciate it. Which actually, that reminds me, because we did have a question a little bit earlier today from Dub Sports saying, love you two guys. Mitch and Paul, they didn't get a response, I guess, about the Ravens.
7: Mitch and Paul are too big. They never respond to the people. We're hosts of the people. Mitch and Paul, they're not. In fact, Mitch every day texts me and tells me our audience is terrible and I will never, ever respond to any of them ever. So
6: someone out there is going to take that as seriously, and please do not. But asking about the Ravens 15 losses straight up that they have had after having double-digit leads, asking if it was specifically in the fourth quarter, it's in general. Most of them have happened to be in the second half, but yes, that was an in general stat. Scott C. also chiming in that he was headed to the gym for the first half of these games with all of the action on. So very happy to have us in his ear to keep him informed. And Colin Murphy, earlier when I was giving my breakdown of the Ravens game, which we will also, that's good to know. We do have four games that are coming up in the late afternoon, early evening window that we will preview for you as well. Line moves, injuries that you need to know, our best bets for some of those games. But one of the breakdowns that I gave was specifically on the Baltimore Ravens and how much I like their metrics and that they essentially got jobbed last week in losing that game. But Colin Murphy says, solid breakdown. All you missed was turnover-worthy play rate, because I was diving into all of the analytics, and turnover-worthy play rate is definitely JVT's favorite.
7: It's one of my favorites.
6: That, and I feel like yards per play is another one you really like.
7: That's a really simple stat, though, you know? That's like
6: it's not a deep one, but it's one you like for sure.
7: Yards per play has gone the way of efficiency metrics in basketball, where, you know, it used to just be points per game. Fourth and two, by the way, the Lions go for it. They're going to convert this, and he should be down, but we'll see if that's the first
6: thing. Very aggressive from Tesla.
7: But, you know, that's just a more efficient way to look at it in terms of yards per play. There is yards per game, yards per drive is working as well, but it gives a little bit more of a step in terms of efficiency. And what do we like to watch during the game, Stormy, in terms of yards per play? The net yards per play. Down to down, how much are you outperforming or being outperformed by your opponent? Net yards per play is just subtracting the difference between the two. I think people know that, but it's worth pointing out.
6: Speaking of things worth pointing out, we missed a field goal out there for the Pittsburgh Steelers. They're up 17-10 right now, about 7 minutes to go against the Cincinnati Bengals.
7: Yes, I wanted to also say, and maybe you mentioned this because I don't listen to you sometimes.
6: It's true.
7: Yes. Did we mention the touchdown for the Seattle Seahawks? 9 plays, 90 yards.
6: Yep. Long time ago.
7: Yep, and they tie it up. You did not mention this at all. And then a 3-and-out by the Washington Commanders.
6: When you screamed at the I said Jackson Smith and Jigba touchdown, we're tied at 7. He said, look at that catch down there in the corner. Just completely ignoring me.
7: I mean, I like to put some I like to put some energy behind some of the calls.
6: Oh man, I have two pens.
7: You stole my pen.
6: No, I didn't. I have a whole box of these. That's why I have two of them. But I, in the last 10 minutes, have snapped off the little clip thing on both of them because I mess with it so much. You can, is that mine too?
7: Because no,
6: it's got
7: this
6: a snapped clip. I bet you stole that from me because
7: mine.
6: This is my problem. I snap them all off.
7: Snap all mine off too.
6: Or two. We're supposed to be different.
7: Peas in a pod.
6: With some of this crap.
7: But you hate me. Fourth and one.
6: I don't. The internet does.
7: Fourth and one. Oh, yeah.
6: Come on. Oh!
7: Wide. Oh, that's incomplete. Hell yeah. We're watching the Carolina Panthers. Sharp teeth and claws, no mo.
6: Bryce Young, by the way, did remain in the game. I mentioned the concern. Kenny Pickett was warming up and the injury concern following the sack that Bryce Young took on the previous fourth down. They go for it again and cannot get. He took another shot, by the way.
7: Touchdown, Jacoby Myers. Up on top, 13-3.
6: Good deal.
7: Look at that.
6: We need something good to happen for us today.
7: Let's go. Refresh the game board. Come on.
6: Touchdown, Lions. Bing bong.
7: Yep.
6: Amon Ross St. Brown, corner of the end zone on second and goal. Gets it done.
7: All right, 13-3. We'll wait for the extra point. Also wait for the extra point there. Jets are feisty, man. Inside of that number, we'll see if they can if this gets ugly or not. But with 1:36 left to go in that one. By the way, yeah, I mean, we still got plenty of time for some of these games. So it's going to say... halftime wise,
6: with that one in particular being the fastest, it looks like, of the early window and that clock winding down. Good reminder coming up, maybe
7: ballpark 11:30.
6: Yeah,
7: I'd Pacific time.
6: Say not this segment, but the next segment. I would expect that we're going to have the Dr. David Chow, 17-year former NFL team physician, as well as professional bettor Steve Fezzik, join the program, talk through some of the injuries and second half angles, bets to make. Fez has been doing pretty well these last couple of weeks, over 500 for the win percentage on the second half plays. So always great to see.
7: You know, you guys are going to do a great job.
6: That's your segment. I don't want to steal your fire.
7: I have no fire today. I'm defeated.
6: I am defeated.
7: What are you talking
6: about?
7: I'm
6: so tired.
7: You got home
6: all
7: yesterday.
6: The time.
7: No, you got home last night.
6: At like midnight I landed.
7: Lies.
6: No, I landed at 11:30. And then I picked up my husband from here at Circa at 12:30.
7: He was here that whole time?
6: Yes. And then he was mad at me. He's like, I thought you were going to be here at 10:30.
7: That's what he told me.
6: He misunderstood
7: that I left.
6: Take off at 10:30.
7: Uh-huh.
6: Eastern time.
7: I feel bad. I shouldn't have left him. I thought he was about to leave.
6: He was just chilling at Mega Bar for like a couple hours by himself. He texted me, should I take an Uber home if you want to? He's like, I'll just wait here.
7: Yeah. I gave him company. I'm a company man.
6: You just said you left him.
7: I mean, I was there for most of the night, though.
6: Well,
7: Indianapolis gives it up. 10-6. Extra point coming up here for Houston. 4:30 left to go in the second. And the extra point is good. 10-7.
6: All right, let's cruise through these score updates for you. Cleveland. Okay, so this is an interesting one. Carolina obviously was a 2.5-point favorite. Came down to 1.5 at close. They're getting 4.5 now. Down 3 to Cleveland. Interesting number there. Live total for a game we told you we leaned under. 28.5 now with the slow start here. 3:36 left in the second quarter. Chargers up 10-3 over Buffalo after they close a 7-point dog. They're still getting 1.5. Still getting points with the market belief that Buffalo could come back in this one. Live total 43.5. Giants up 6-0 over the Tennessee Titans.

0: what they want offensively, with the exception of that last offensive drive. They ended up turning it over on downs inside the 15. Miami came up with a big stop there. Haven't been able to turn it into anything as Kansas City's got the ball once again here. Live total there, 48.5. Tied at 7 with the Seahawks and Commanders. Seattle laying 3.5, though, and for a team that closed a touchdown favorite or better, or more, that is, could be a generous number if you think they start to dial in the offense in the second half.
1: Yeah, there's not really, kind of going through a bunch of these games, there doesn't seem to really be, at least for now, I guess you could argue that Indianapolis maybe could be up more. Like, they have a pretty big edge, net yards per play. It's nearly a 2-yard edge, but they're only averaging 4.6 yards per play, so it's not like they're overtly dominant.
0: Maybe we should take it back.
1: But we should.
0: Commanders, Treylon Burks in the end zone again here. So we're looking at Seattle being down 14-7 here in a moment with 6:47 to go in the second quarter. So who saw this coming? Not me.
1: Do we ask? I mean, and it's not like Darnold's been awful. 8 of 12, 105 yards, one touchdown in this game. Jadarian Price, though, with a lost fumble, so that's going to be part of this as well. Down in the turnover column, and they have yet to convert a third down. So Seattle is not overtly struggling, but in key areas they are. Turnovers and third downs not going well for them.
0: Okay, nearing halftime for a handful of these games. Stick around. More Live Bet Sunday coming up after a quick timeout here on VSiN, the Sports Betting Network.

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0: 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We're rolling along here. Busy Live Bet Sunday as week three of the NFL slate rolls on. Busy early window. We still have four more games to come that we will preview as well coming up in the next hour and a half. In the next segment, as a handful of these games are having time dwindle down, getting to the halftime mark. Excited as always, like we do each and every week, we'll have Dr. David Chow as well as professional bettor Steve Fezzik on the program, give some of their thoughts on the injuries and how the injuries can impact the betting lines. Second half betting plays from Steve Fezzik. So stick around for that. Absolutely. JVT, of this early window so far, what is the biggest surprise to you?
1: Well, it's a surprise because of the point spread, but there's also, I think, an angle here potentially. Seattle is currently trailing 14-7 to the Washington Commanders, 6:38 left to go in the second quarter. So that one's kind of moving relatively slow. But if you look at it, just like the simple things you're looking for in terms of signs that there are better things to come, this team has been shooting themselves in the foot. They're 0-for-3 on third down. They've turned the ball over, and it's a big reason why they're trailing 14-7. But in between that, Stormy, is the fact that they have run 21 plays for 6 yards per play and are moving the football with some ease. So I think that you're looking at this and expecting at some point that Seattle, if they stop shooting themselves in the foot, start to convert some third downs, don't turn the ball over, that they're going to be in a position to not only tie this game, but eventually win, maybe even pull away. So in-game number right now,
0: 2.5.
1: Yeah, 2.5. It's
0: in favor of Seattle still, despite being down the touchdown.
1: Yes, and they're driving right now. I think that's the field position is always part of where you see this number. But let's throw a little in on Seattle here, and let's see what happens.
0: Minus 168 on the money line.
1: And that's where we're going to go.
0: Your live total in this game, 47.5 money line?
1: Yeah.
0: Okay. Also, so I think fair to say there have been a couple surprises here early, right? You have the Colts that have pulled ahead against the Texans, and the offense has looked pretty good. And then defensively, this is the, your famous, it's not you, it's me. Mm-hmm. What's the situation here? Is the Colts defense playing much better? Is the Texans offense just mm-hmm. not really able to do much of anything? And the same could be true on both sides. Who knows? But the Pittsburgh Steelers also up 17-10 over the Cincinnati Bengals, a Bengals team that we are very high on, not only for the season-long stuff, but particular coming into this game. We both laid the 3 on the road. They're currently, Cincinnati, that is, getting 3.5 right now, down a touchdown, live total 53.5. The Chargers also, who closed a full touchdown dog, up 10-3 right now over Buffalo. They're still getting 2.5 on the live line, but a similar situation here where Josh Allen and this Buffalo Bills offense has just been handing the ball back over to the Chargers, right? Josh Allen has 2 interceptions, 3 total turnovers in the first half.
1: Yeah, I mean, you're not going to win many football games doing that, so that is a problem. Also a problem for you, you're going to owe me another steak dinner. Touchdown, Browns, let's go! 3-0, we'll see if there's a hold on the play.
0: Bring it back!
1: There is a flag.
0: Bring it back!
1: There is a flag. We'll see if this stands. 4th and goal. Browns went for it and got it. Harold Fannin Jr. in the end zone. But we are waiting to see what the result is. Browns are celebrating. It's defensive holding. Touchdown, Brownies. Let's go. Oh, man. Andiamo. I really like that
0: place. I did look, by the way, at our like head-to-head. And it's advantaged me like 6-3.
1: You don't establish stakes.
0: And yet, though, I am the only one that's had to actually pay up anything.
1: Because you've never established any result, any sort of stakes. This was a high priority game, though. Both of us, we were on opposite ends of this one.
0: Yeah.
1: In a very strong way.
0: This is a tough one. But it's still early, okay? Like, we have a whole half of football still to play. This thing ain't over. Let's make some halftime adjustments, Dave Canales. Let's get it going.
1: How about some of the crew, too, huh? We should bring the crew along as well, the ones that are stuck with us here on a Sunday.
0: Listen, I don't
1: pay for all of them.
0: I have a I don't quite have the salary of some other people, you know. Let me live my dreams. I gotta win some more bets to pay for the crew.
1: First and goal, Buffalo coming up here. So they're trying to get back into this thing, and they're gonna have an opportunity to do so. I think it's Keon Coleman with a pretty big catch right at the pylon, actually. I thought it was a touchdown initially. They're gonna see if this is or not. That's really close. I thought it was a touchdown.
0: Let's see.
1: He's in. Where he's down. Maybe.
0: I was gonna say.
1: Like Jay, but we're talking, for those who are listening on the radio, it's like first and goal at the inch yard line. They are going to be able to punch this in with ease.
0: Please, please don't turn it over again. That's all I ask.
1: Why? What do you got?
0: I have Buffalo and a teaser.
1: Oh, that's right. I forgot. Sorry,
0: yeah, I just need Buffalo to win that game to close out a teaser. Where else should we be looking right now?
1: I mean, we're waiting for first and goal. Obviously, we're seeing at the end of the half here, 3rd and 15 for the Miami Dolphins. They're trailing 14-7, trying to get in field goal position right now. As to are the Tennessee Titans. The uniforms are sweet. The offense is not. 6-0 with about 1:01 left to go. Second down coming up, trying to get some sort of points before the break.
0: We said that was going to be an ugly, disgusting watch, and I would say that's pretty accurate to this point from what we've seen.
1: Yes, indeed.
0: What a throwaway from Cam Ward just now. My goodness.
1: Yep, and we have a field goal that is up and good. Indianapolis, here we go. 13-7 up on top here with 1:03 left to go in the second quarter.
0: Also, cannot stop itching my knee still. This bug bite is going to be the death of me.
1: Touchdown, Josh Allen. Punched it in. Flag on the play. Ooh, this might come back. They've been really been focusing a lot, obviously, on these push-push situations. And we might get an offensive penalty here. Let's see what it is. There's a lot of jawing, so we'll have to wait to see if they can sort this out.
0: Leo Chenal for Washington being carted off the field right now on a stretcher.
1: Oh, yeah, he's on
0: the board,
1: too.
0: Okay. I didn't see the hit or anything like that. Hopefully he's okay.
1: And they're going to bring this back. That touchdown is not going to count for Buffalo. I don't know what the ruling was, but it was a foul on Buffalo, so that's not going to count.
0: And you know already there are so many people out there that have...
1: Oh, no, it is. Never mind.
0: It is going to count?
1: Yeah.
0: Okay.
1: They took it off the board for a second.
0: Okay,
1: so, yeah.
0: So that'll make you feel better, because the point I was going to make is you know how many people have a Josh Allen anytime touchdown in their parlays today, something along those lines. So cash it. That leg gets home for you. Anytime touchdown, Josh Allen rushes it in. We'll see if he can add to this, make up for the turnovers. But 10-10, the extra point is up and good. So we have a tie game now out there in Buffalo.
1: Ooh, this is a big moment here. So 59-yard field goal is no good for Tennessee. So that, I mean, effectively it is. It's a turnover on downs, but it's a 59-yard attempt. So New York's going to have an opportunity with 3 timeouts of 40 seconds.
0: Speaking of opportunities, Patriots with one right now on first and goal. Ultimately gain about a yard on a Drake May run, but 14-3, the Patriots trail an opportunity with 1 minute to go to see if they can pull this thing within a couple points. Oh, my knee.
1: I don't know if I like that.
0: Oh, I need some Benadryl.
1: I don't know if I like that decision from Tennessee to try to kick that really long field goal. Is if you miss it like you did, I mean, look at where New York's setting up here. They're essentially at midfield with 41 seconds and 3 timeouts. That was an interesting decision to try to attempt that field goal. If there was no time left in the half, I kind of get it. But here, it's a high-risk, low-reward type of situation there. So we'll see if the Giants can get anything out of it. But already just one play, and they're in Tennessee territory.
0: This Bengals defense... this Bengals defense has not looked as good as they have the first 2 weeks.
1: Uh-huh.
0: Right on cue. Aaron Rodgers interception. Let's go.
1: The old man, he's losing it. Bengals are good. A couple of broken plays. Let's relax. They're going to be just fine on defense. 27 total points, though, so I'm going to get cooked on this over, on this under, I think. But either way, we'll take it. We are not in a reality in which I can get both. And that Aaron Rodgers pick was not his fault. It popped out of the hands of his receiver.
0: Oh, Bryce Young just overthrows Jalen Coker on 2nd and 10. It was he could have gone the distance. That stinks.
1: My boy's going to have an opportunity.
0: Foot and a half
1: potentially.
0: Overthrow.
1: He's going to have an opportunity. You get a stop here on 3rd and 10.
0: Who's
1: you got two
0: boy?
1: Timeouts. Deshaun Watson's going to go right downfield.
0: Gross.
1: Be able to get a field goal opportunity potential.
0: Jalen, lay out for it, buddy. I know it wasn't on him, but man, that would have been nice.
1: Right.
0: It would have been nice.
1: It would have been. I'm going to say, though, that's more Bryce Young's fault.
0: 0 for 4 today on third down.
1: Yep.
0: And a lot of third and longs.
1: Look at the other key number there, though. Average yards to go on those third downs. 7.8
0: yards.
1: That's
0: what I'm saying. A lot of third and longs. They get the first down, 1:15 to go.
1: Yep.
0: So convert that one.
1: Yeah, this early down stuff, we don't talk about it enough. That's another, if you want to factor it in. You're talking about
0: Jacksonville, did they turn it over in the red zone?
1: Yeah. Big opportunity here.
0: They being New England, let's see.
1: I would assume so, yeah.
0: Travis Hunter, first career pick there for the Jags. Let's go in the end zone.
1: Big
0: beautiful.
1: Swing. Big swing there, obviously. That's some points on the board, and now it's nothing.
0: We need a flag on the play, too.
1: That was a terrible throw.
0: Bryce Young's freaking out about something over there. Okay, we'll keep you updated on it all. When we return, though, with these games dwindling down to halftime, excited to have Steve Fezzik on the program, as well as Dr. David Chow. Stick around. We're Live Bet Sunday after this on VSiN.
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1: 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All right, let's head out and welcome in our guests. Is our usual spot here for our halftime shows. Dr. Chow is here. Steve Pesek is here. Let's get right into it. Chow, let's start with a game that is about to hit the half, but we have a very big sequence coming up right now. Carolina taking on Cleveland. Panthers came in with quite a few injuries, and I think they suffered a couple of more. What are we watching here?
7: Yeah, there's no question. Carolina came in with a bunch of injuries, especially on defense, with Devin Lloyd out with the calf and Nick Scott with the rib, and also offensive line issues. There's a Carolina Panthers have a new offensive line issue. They're down now three starters with left guard Damian Lewis going down. And yes, they're moving the ball right now. They're on the goal line, but it projects well for Cleveland going forward from a health perspective.
1: Pesek, what does this sequence do here? Down 10-0, 30 seconds left and a fourth and goal. It looks like they're going to kick it. Our second half line for this as it stands is Carolina's 1.5-point favorite, total of 19.5.
9: Yeah, so Cleveland gets the ball. I don't know, though, JVT, if that's such a big advantage in a defensive type of game. You know, Watson looks capable. I really don't have anything. I'll lean under second half.
1: All right, let's go to Kansas City and Miami. Doc, we'll start with you here. It's a 14-7 lead for the Kansas City Chiefs. Achane was getting worked on a little bit earlier in the game. What else are we seeing here?
7: Yeah, Achane got a face mask that wasn't called, and it apparently twisted his knee. We have not seen him back after he went to the locker room, and that makes things tough. You know, Kansas City, you know, they've kind of had their way offensively, but it's still a one score game right now. In terms of injuries, the big one is Achane. Otherwise, it's as it came into the ball game.
1: If there's any thoughts here at the break, we're looking at a couple of spots floating anywhere from 2.5 juice to the favorite side to three juice to the favorite side at the south point for the second half line. Casey and Mike.
9: So I learned my lesson on the Dolphins not to back them in a third quarter when they gave up three touchdowns last game. But Miami's undefeated in the fourth quarter. The Chiefs have been sitting in the sunshine in Miami all game long. I'm going to play Miami fourth quarter, JVT, plus one. That is an official play. You should be able to find that if you have enough outs. Yes.
1: All right, Doc, back to you for this one. Tennessee and New York. This is the ugly game that I think a lot of people expected. Weather maybe having some impact on this one. 9-0 as we are approaching with their break right now. Let's see. Yeah, second half line, 1.5 total is 16.5. What are we monitoring here for the Giants and the Titans?
7: Well, absolutely here. And it came in and big on our under at Sports Injury Central, sickpicks.com. And that's how it's playing out so far between the weather and the offenses. Look, Jameis Winston, 5-point yard average. It's been Scatterbo running the ball, but they're shutting that down now. It's a defensive battle, but the Tennessee Titans haven't really been able to move the ball, and therefore 9-0. We don't really see anything new in terms of injuries. It's just as it came in. The Giants came in quite injured. Everyone knows about Jackson Dart. Mm-hmm. Brian Burns is limited to third downs. Andrew Thomas is a little bit limited with his groin. And Malik Nabers with his shoulder, we had him on an under for the day with so far only 4 catches, but 14 yards only, 3.5 yard average.
1: Bezic, anything here in this thrilling contest out there at New Meadowlands?
9: Well, you nailed it. You don't expect much scoring, nor do I. Let's lock in the official play. Under 17, minus 120 at Circa. That is an official play.
1: All right, like it. All right, let's go to Houston and Indianapolis. Chow, I am a Colts fan, so be nice here, but they are off to a surprising start against the Texans. What are you monitoring?
7: We're not surprised at all. As you know, JBT, we liked Cincinnati a lot against Houston last week in 20-6 blowout. And we liked the Colts today coming into the game. It's based on the injuries. You know, Nico Collins obviously out, but the entire wide receiver top three are out. Let's look at, you know, CJ Stroud, 6-11 for 40 yards, 3.6 yards per pass attempt, which is really atrociously low. They haven't been able to really run the ball either. Houston also has offensive line issues with a shuffle on their offensive line, defensive issues with two linebackers out, and briefly, Al-Shaair was out with a groin, and he at least has come back in to stabilize. But, you know, the Colts, believe it or not, even with Alec Pierce out, the big name, they're actually the healthier side coming into the game, and we'd like them.
1: Fez, it's a half-point line in favor of Houston for the second half. Totals 20.5 at Circa. What's the play here, if any?
9: So, you know, I'm going to stay off the Colts. I saw the Colts kicker is banged up, although he was able to get out there and still kick, you know, for them. Colts always start with the ball, and I don't know what happened with the coin toss because Houston actually started with the ball first. So Colts getting the ball second half is an advantage. Lean Colts second half.
1: All right. Chow, what about Seattle and Washington? Another somewhat surprising result for folks, I think, initially, that Washington is performing the way they are. Up 14-7. We still got about 90 seconds until the break, but what are we monitoring here in a game with a backup quarterback for Washington?
7: Well, everyone knows the Jane Daniels situation, but Washington as a team came in with our lowest team six score of the league out of all 32 teams, only at 71. Distinct advantage to Seattle coming in and hasn't fully played out in the first half. Maybe we'll play out in the second half. Seattle does have some secondary issues with Eamon Mori going out with a hamstring coming in with an ankle and the other safety already out. Washington's been banged up defensively, Frankie Luvo and also offensive line issues in addition. You know, the turnover story maybe has something to do with it. Mm-hmm. Right now, Washington obviously is ahead, but second half, maybe Seattle can mount a comeback.
1: Bezic, I did in-game a money line price on the Seattle Seahawks to win this. Am I a fool? As we're looking at it right now, again, right before the break, but we're looking at some lines popping up for a second half of about 6.5 in favor of the Seahawks.
9: Oh, you're certainly not a fool. You know, you're an NBA expert, obviously, so it makes me wonder, the fallen star comes back and the rest of the team exhales a little bit. Maybe they didn't bring their A game to start the football game. Hey, Washington gets the ball third quarter. This isn't an official play. Strongly, no, third quarter under 7.5. I would fully expect that Washington's going to struggle their two possessions, and Seattle's only going to get one in the third quarter.
1: All right, let's hit some of the games that are at the break as well that we still have yet to get to. Doc, let's go to Cincinnati and Pittsburgh. We got about 34 seconds left. Were there any injuries worth mentioning here between these two?
7: Cincinnati and Pittsburgh, you know, Aaron Rodgers is having a little bit of a ball game, but there's no real new injuries here. You know, coming into the game, Michael Pittman with the plantar fasciitis, he's played 3 targets, 2 catches, 16 yards. No real injuries of note here in this game so far.
1: Bezic, any angles for you in this one as we're waiting to get to the break?
9: I just lean to Pittsburgh. They're playing very well. I have to add, maybe Aaron Rodgers should play for Vanderbilt because he managed to run the full nine seconds off the clock to end the first half before the Hail Mary. Crazy.
1: That's very smart. And for those who don't remember, some shenanigans for Vandy there. All right, let's talk a little bit about, let's go down to New England and Jacksonville. Doc, we'll go to you first. Anything worth mentioning here from an injury standpoint? 14-3 at the break.
7: Yeah, New England, you know, came in with Mike Winahue, the guard with the broken leg, and his backup, Greg Van Roten, went out with a thigh. So they're on guard number 3 there at that position. You know, we actually picked Jacksonville for this game because New England's struggles on the year, and you know, this change of offensive line makes it even a little bit worse. Of course, they're without A.J. Brown still for quite a while here.
1: Fez, second half, anything here? New England right now against Jacksonville, a 1.5 or a 2.5 heavily juiced. We're looking at a couple of different national books here, but 1.5 seems to be the predominant second half number.
9: I'm probably going to miss a winner here because, you know, Doc and his folks like Jacksonville. They've been so hot. I normally would bet New England second half, but that Drake May turnover where he just whiffed and turned it over and then threw an interception. You got to wonder if it's in his head now. He is just not performing. I got nothing.
1: All right, last 90 seconds really quickly. Chargers and Bills at the break. Second half, number 3.5. Totals 24, 24 and a half. Injuries here, Doc, at all?
7: Not really injuries. The story is turnovers. Yep. You know, if you weren't watching the game, you'd say the Chargers have turned it around a little bit on offense. But if you're plus 3 on turnovers and you're tied 10-10, that doesn't really bode real well. They still have offensive line problems coming in, the Chargers. They still haven't been able to run the ball like they thought people thought they would at the beginning of the season. I don't know. I mean, if it's just even on turnovers, if you're tied at 10-10 minus 3 on turnovers, what's going to happen second half?
1: Bez, last 45, any angle here for Bills, Chargers?
9: Chargers get the ball, and if you can catch 3.5, that's an awful lot when it's the possession's likely to break 4-3. Strong lean, Chargers at plus 3.5.
1: 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Gentlemen, appreciate it very much. We'll come back. Stormy's going to join us again. She has thoughts. We've had touchdowns. We've had more. And we'll get caught up on everything that's been going down.

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18: How are we feeling about that pizza?
17: Fun morning. The commercials, they do keep looking good every time they pop up.
18: Man, there's nothing like a good cheese pull. You know what I'm saying?
17: Specifically, stuffed crust.
18: Yeah.
17: If you know, you know.
18: You're starting to think about it.
17: Stuffed crust is a game changer. That's all I'm going to say.
18: I like those pizzas with the pockets of cheese. What do they call those at the hut?
17: I don't know.
18: You know what I'm talking about, though, right?
17: Yeah, it's like a pull apart little cheese-filled garlic knot situation.
18: Hell yeah, brother.
17: Not too shab. Real quickly, let's rehash some of the plays from Steve Fezzik last segment. For those that are still opportunities, or if you're looking at some of these numbers, Carolina and Cleveland, the halftime 10-3 in favor of the Browns, leaned under the second half, 17.5. Nothing official, though. Kansas City and Miami with the Chiefs up 14-7. Looking ahead to the fourth quarter, liked Miami +1. Mm-hmm. Tennessee down 9-0 to the Giants right now. Continuing the low-scoring affair is the thought from Fez. under 17, minus 120, the price there for the second half, with Indy taking a 13-7 advantage over the Houston Texans. Lean Colts in the second half, but no official play. Seattle and Washington, similarly, no official play, but the third quarter under 7.5, as it called a strong lean in that game. Jacksonville up 14-3. The Jags, by the way, had a missed field goal to end the half in case you missed it. He said in most normal situations, he would lean taking the Patriots, but because of what he's seen from Drake May, not on board, ultimately a stay away for the second half there. Pittsburgh and Cincinnati tied at 17, compliments of a T. Higgins touchdown. Looked like they were going to line up and go for two. Something happened. They ended up just kicking the extra point. So tie game there. Lean was Pittsburgh second half. Jets and Lions. Lions were up 10-7 at the half. Early here in the second half, Lions pitched to Jahmyr Gibbs for the touchdown. They pull ahead 17-7. Jared Goff actually had a nice block down there at the goal line, too. No plays there. Chargers and Buffalo tied at 10. Strong lean Chargers plus 3.5 for the full game. So that is kind of the breakdown for anybody who, if you just want a quick snapshot of the way that we're looking. And we are underway in a lot of these second halves now.
18: Chargers got a good drive
17: going. It's
18: been
17: an interesting morning.
18: Has it?
17: It's your turn to talk.
18: You just took a whole entire 10 minutes to yourself.
17: I just had to get out all the numbers for you just now. I thought you'd be proud of me.
18: Been over there farting around. All right.
17: I was trying to handle some business for us, actually, behind the scenes. Thank you very much.
18: So the Chargers got a good drive going, but that's going to get cut down a little bit at the knees by a penalty here. So second down coming up. It was a hold on Los Angeles. So we'll see where they are at right now. But Joe Alt, which, by the way, very disappointing that Joe Alt, and it has not worked out particularly well for them so far, because Joe Alt is the name, or has a great nickname for an offensive lineman. Control Alt Delete.
17: Did you make that up?
18: Fantastic.
17: So of course you think it's good.
18: Fantastic.
17: You
18: That's
17: came
18: great.
17: Up with it on your own.
18: That's great. It's great. Control Alt Delete. Either way, though, they had a couple of big chunk plays. Now you're going to have a third and what do we call it? 15 or so. Right now, 10-10, you should be able to get a field goal attempt out of this, but we will see if that ends up happening here. But we're maybe, because I have this game over the total, this could go wrong very quickly, because obviously the Chargers could just give up the goat and this game could stay under, but we're waiting for more offense here.
17: We'll see if it ultimately comes. Obviously, I have a sweat in that game with the Buffalo Bills as a leg in a teaser with me. I can't remember if I had that one paired up with San Francisco or Seattle.
18: Speaking of, let's go.
17: Seattle, I would really like to see them pick up the pace here a little bit, no question, against the Arizona Cardinals. Down 17-10 right now as we await the second half to get back underway.
18: Daniel Jones picked off. So Colts are going to give this ball back. Texans are going to start their drive. I mean, kind of an arm punt. Drive's going to start for Houston at about the 2-yard line, but a very bad decision. Jones, as he was getting sacked, tried to just throw it up for grabs, and it gets it was underthrown because he got hit and he gets picked off.
17: Field goal up and good for the New York Jets. So they're back within a touchdown. But of course, that spread was 6.5. Yeah. So one to keep an eye on for the second half as well. We are also hoping this hour, TBD, but hopeful. We believe we're going to be joined by owner and CEO here of Circa Resort and Casino, as well as Golden Gate and the D, Derek Stevens, on the program.
18: Love the Golden Gate.
17: Love. Yeah, I know. You're on leaderboards these
18: That's right.
17: days. So that'll be a good conversation, ideally, as the witching hour will begin to witch. What happened?
18: Justin Herbert, brother. What are we doing?
17: What
18: Interception.
17: Happened?
18: Oh, and it looked like a pretty bad one. There is a flag, so we'll see if maybe there is a defensive penalty, and this is not going to stand. Even the Bills DBs were kind of, hey, don't celebrate because this might not be a defensive holding. Okay. So it's not going to count. So maybe that was a really bad throw from Herbert. Got a little bit lucky there. So they're going to have another crack at this one. Fresh set of downs.
17: All right. Let's start to look ahead to some of these games that are coming up in the early afternoon. The aforementioned 49ers hosting the Arizona Cardinals today. 7.5 where that spread is, was 8.5. Nick Bosa, we know, is unavailable for this game, which is just brutal for a defensive line that's already had a handful of issues. Mike Evans, though, is going to go with the hip. Total in this game, 48.5. I did, prior to the injury news with Bosa, lay the 8.5. Don't love it. So I'll be sweating this one out for sure in the afternoon. But my thought process was just that, like, I wasn't a buyer necessarily of what Arizona did in week one. I don't think they're probably as bad as what we saw last week against Seattle either.
18: How could you?
17: But from what I have gathered with the San Francisco 49ers team, they are just better in so many facets of the game that I was trusting them. Nick Bosa is a big factor for me, though.
18: Oh, boy. Speaking of big, we got a big development here. Carolina Panthers kick a field goal. It's good. They kicked the ball off. Browns fumbled it, and it is ruled Carolina ball. So it looks like the Panthers are going to get an offensive drive here starting at the Browns' 30-yard line if this stands right now.
17: That would be nice to see.
18: It would not. Yep, that's out, and that was ruled the Panthers' fumble. Or excuse me, Panthers' recovery. So, yeah, this thing is going to be a little dicey now for the Cleveland Browns here. Going to have to make a stand here inside of their own 30-yard line.
17: Any thoughts for you, though, on this San Francisco game? I do like it as a teaser leg still in favor of the Niners.
18: Yeah, so we did this on Friday. We do it on Fridays when you're not here, our market power ratings. And one of the things that I had noted was the fact that, you know, it's so interesting that the betting market generally can be very stubborn in that it doesn't want to adjust very much on certain teams. Or for the most part, it doesn't really want to adjust really quickly. And yet, we saw it adjust really quickly on the Arizona Cardinals after week one. And so when you looked at them when they were being rated, and I will show you, our audience can't see it. So week one, they're on like the 75 line. So they're like equals with like the Titans, the Raiders, the Jets, whatever it is. After they beat the Chargers, they get upgraded all the way up to, where are we at here? Right here, 79 line. So that's about a 4-point upgrade. And then you get to this week, and they get downgraded, but they only get downgraded about a point. They're on like the 78 line. So the whole point here being is that the market is kind of stubborn in its rating of this group. It doesn't want to move off of it, even though what did we talk about last week, that the market was a little too high, they got smoked, and I think they could get smoked again. So I didn't hate your play at all. I know the injuries are part of it, but I would agree with it for sure from a number standpoint.
17: Brock Purdy and the Niners have had success against this Arizona team, 4-1 ATS and straight up. Niners also, though, not so great in terms of the cover numbers in the NFC West over the course of the last year. But it is worth noting, obviously, the injuries that they have had the last two seasons as well have certainly played a role in that. What about the Vikings and Buccaneers? This is a really intriguing game to me. Minnesota favored by 1.5 on the road, total 42.5. Obviously, the results have not been great for the Tampa Bay Buccaneers. They dogged us last week in Survivor. No. Meanwhile, Kyler Murray back in the fold here for Minnesota, taking the place of Carson Wentz now that he is out of what was that?
18: You're just talking about the back there. What is it? You want to pet that dog?
17: Yes. We only had 3 drives of Kyler Murray prior to the issue, so I don't know what we're really going to get from him, but there was obviously a lot of hope and optimism about what this offense would look like with him running the ship. What do you think about it?
18: I don't know. I mean, it's just all about whether or not he's going to be the guy that everybody expects him to be, right? And you just don't know if that's going to be the case. I do know that he has to be better than what they've been given. Their offense has been awful through the first 2 weeks, like downright terrible. So it would make sense that you would think that just it's going to be better only because it can't be worse, considering that they're one of the least efficient offenses in the National Football League at this point. And you have a defense that obviously is good enough to do anything for you. So if he's even just a skosh better than what they've been getting so far, I mean, it's a huge upgrade for Minnesota.
17: Justin Jefferson only caught 3 of his 6 targets last week for 55 yards. For the first week of the season against Green Bay, had 8 catches on 9 targets, 92 yards and 2 touchdowns. Does he get back to that form against a Bucs secondary that's had some issues? His receiving yards prop is actually lower today than it was a week ago, 70.5. So we've talked a lot about how Kyler Murray likes to kind of lock in on his guy at times, and you would imagine Justin Jefferson would be the one to do that for. All of the reports that we saw this offseason were the connection that they had and the chemistry, the rapport that the two of them had. That could be an interesting angle, I think, maybe here over 70.5 yards.
18: Sure. I think it makes a ton of sense. That's kind of what we were waiting for too, right? The force feeding, and force feeding has a negative connotation to it, but just putting the ball in Jefferson's hands over and over and over again. And you were kind of hoping that was going to be the case. I think so. I mean, maybe O'Connell kind of coaches that out of him a little bit and he gets him to spread the ball around as part of the offense a little bit more, but Jefferson should thrive with Murray, and that the arm talent's better, the ability to extend plays is better, all those sort of things should benefit him.
17: Again, 1.5 that number in favor of the Vikings, which it is my lean, despite, like, you would think that the Bucs at home would be a better play, but I just don't see it. Total 42.5. Okay, stick around. We are kicking off the fourth and final hour. Live Bet Sunday coming up after this.
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9: Yeah, it is. We're cruising week three of the NFL season. Stormy Bonantoni, Jonathan Von Tobel with you back here on Live Bet Sunday. Not a ton of scoring in the break. Do have a couple of field goals, though, including out there at the New York Giants. So this has been a slow, weird game.
10: Yeah.
9: I know the second half under was a play that was discussed with Steve Fezzik a little bit earlier. 12-0 right now in favor of the Giants.
10: What a punt for Cleveland. I mean, this it's going to set the Carolina Panthers back behind their own 20-yard line. So 10-6, Carolina's going to take over. But, yeah, for New York, I mean, maybe being stubborn is not good.
9: So,
10: Titans might stink.
9: That's one I told you that I gave up on pretty early. Like, I understood the argument of what you're talking about, and there are certain situations, yes, but I feel like we turned the table pretty hard after that first game. What?
10: Serve them up, baby. Another turnover for Buffalo. Here we go. Dalton Kincaid loses the football. It's a fumble and a clear recovery for Los Angeles, and the Chargers up 13-10, and now they get another possession here. Buffalo right. Just giving this away.
9: This is crazy. Yep. Absolutely.
10: Very
9: crazy.
10: Clear. Awesome punch
9: great
10: out, man.
9: Punch out. Yeah. Whew. That's as crisp as you can do it. Also, Cincinnati, they have a field goal. They take a 20-17 advantage in Pittsburgh over the Steelers. I also missed telling you earlier, Miami had a field goal as well. They're down 14-10 against the Kansas City Chiefs. Could we get a little sweaty over there?
10: I mean, we
9: for
10: are.
9: Circus Survivor, because this is of the, so I mentioned this earlier on Countdown to Kickoff when we were previewing the day. Okay. From the more than 24,000 people that we had initially on the offset for Circus Survivor, we are down to around 8,800 thereabouts, right?
10: Mm-hmm.
9: 51.5% of the remaining pool is on the Chiefs today.
10: Yeah.
9: That's a 4-point game, ladies and gentlemen. So potential chaos there. And as two people that are no longer in the contest, we root for chaos.
10: Yeah, oh, for sure.
9: Like, if we could get something crazy happening
10: you're out
9: in Miami.
10: Completely?
9: I'm in on some of the other pools, but yeah, for Survivor here at Circa specifically, my favorite one, we're out. The biggest investment out.
10: Good.
9: Two of them were with you, you fool. You absolute fool.
10: You were me. You were mocking me that I got eliminated from all my Survivor contests the other day. So
9: at least I'm still in something. At least I've got a little sweat, okay?
10: Nothing. In life, too, I've got nothing.
9: We are starting to see the actives and inactives for these early afternoon games.
10: It's all meaningless.
9: Big injury report for Ravens Cowboys, by the way. So, the big question about Zay Flowers, is he going to go? Is he not? He's active.
10: Mm-hmm.
9: So, that's a little bit of a surprise given the field conditions and everything that we talked about. He's been dealing with a hamstring injury. The limited action that we have seen from him this season was awesome. That half of football in week one, 150 yards, touchdown. Him and Lamar Jackson were all over it. He is available. Unfortunately, offensive tackle Ronnie Stanley is not. So Carson Vinson, fifth round pick from last season, he's expected to replace Stanley at left tackle. So that is a big one to be aware of. But also on defensive tackle, Nnamdi Matabike is available for the first time since September of 2025. It's been more than 378 days since he has been out there. Had that really scary injury and surgery that a lot of people, himself included, thought at one point was going to be career ending. So for him to be back on the field today, big deal.
10: Yes, it is. And by the way, Brock Bowers officially active too. That just came down.
9: Active.
10: Yes.
9: Yes. So, I don't know. The like little gurgle in your voice made me question if you said inactive.
10: I think I have. This is the danger. I think I've got a piece of peanut stuck in the back of my throat.
9: At least you're not allergic.
10: That is
9: one of the sadder things for the percentage of people that are allergic to peanuts. I feel terrible for you because peanut butter is so good. Reese's peanut butter cups. You can't get a Reese's Pieces. Peanut butter and jelly. Man, that's higher, heartbreak.
10: What is a higher percentage? The percentage of people who are allergic to peanuts or the percentage of people who can do a handstand?
9: You're the worst. Let it go, man. Ravens, by the way, 3-point favorites against the Cowboys out there in Brazil. I am pretty heavy on the Ravens today. I like them laying the points. I took their team total over 27.5. It was slight juice. I think maybe -120 was the price I got on that. Yeah. I can't remember. But this is just one of those things that I do not think that the Dallas Cowboys defense, given what we've seen from them, given the injuries that they have, are on the same level as what Baltimore can bring here. And it's a neutral field. I know all the questions about the conditions, but I feel like they should be able to handle business here. Jahmyr Gibbs, though, it appears, second touchdown of the day for him against the Jets over there. Yeah. So Lions starting to pull away a little bit as a big favorite.
10: Yeah. So there's the Jets offense is not anywhere near what it was. And, you know, it goes back to week, every game is a snowflake. Just because you outperform metrics and expectations the week prior but still lose doesn't mean that you are guaranteed
9: no flags. To reap Malik that performance. Willis tried to take a deep shot just now that the receiver was open. They're past midfield now. Yeah, missed on it. No flag, so they're not going to get set up down there. But they're taking some shots, man. They recognize the situation that they're in. He had the guy beat.
10: I think I celebrated a little early, by the way.
9: On?
10: I think your Panthers are going to win this game.
9: Okay.
10: As Bryce Young just lit up.
9: I was gonna say, that's a great Gucci curse if I've ever heard one.
10: Oh, speaking of Mitch, how about Mitch Moss yesterday? Mitch is the ultimate attempt to mush guy. So yesterday, I get a tweet, and Wisconsin has a kid that plays for him. His last name is Cheeks.
9: Which is like your favorite word.
10: Correct. And so Mitch tweets me and says
9: something. Maybe he doesn't say anybody's bad. He says they're cheeks.
10: They're cheeks. Yeah, it's good. So he tweets this, and he says, sums up the state of the program. Am I right, JVT?
9: And then the Badgers win.
10: Cheeks. Yep. And then, of course, what happens? They go on to win the game. And then somebody was like, oh, old takes. He's like, he's doing it on purpose. It's what he wants. So that's what I was trying to do here with Carolina.
9: That's the connection. I got a text from my dad because Wisconsin season win total over was one of the plays that we did earlier this preseason.
10: Big blow for your Penn State stuff, though.
9: And, well, I didn't do any of those official, though. Mm. So, I was very pro-Penn State, but that wasn't any of my official bets. We talked a lot about Wisconsin, so that was a win that we didn't expect to get. So, at least that helps even things out a little bit in the early season.
10: Yes, indeed.
9: That's one that he bet, so that's why he's like, thank God.
10: All right, 3rd-and-11 coming up for Jacksonville. They are in the red zone, though, so they should be able to get some points out of this. We will see. But right now, you have a 3rd-and-long coming up. I'd like to see what they will do there. 1st-and-10, it's going to be a loss of about 5 yards for Carolina. So they will be behind the sticks for 2nd down, probably 2nd and 13 or so.
9: Now I'm questioning myself. Was Penn State one of the official ones in the guide that I did?
10: I don't know.
9: I don't remember everything.
10: I just know that you love.
9: I don't remember everything I wrote up.
10: I just know you loved that team.
9: Oh, yeah, I like them. I like Kansas State. Like, that one's looking pretty nice here to start the season,
10: Optimus Klein doing a good job out there. Oh, by the way, speaking of college, Kyle checks in.
9: Yeah, Texas A&M really misses him, don't they?
10: At me, JVT. You don't do that show about college circuit openers and biggest moves anymore. If you don't, you should. I liked it. Kyle, we appreciate it. We used to do opening lines for college on Sundays when they would open at 11 a.m. during the football season. But that is no longer. In fact, I don't think we've done it for, this is our 2nd year together, me and you. So
9: we've
10: done it for about 2 years.
9: Would you like to? Is that something we should try to incorporate? Well, I just feel like
10: with all the NFL
9: games going in,
10: you know,
9: we're looking and talking about so much stuff.
10: Yeah.
9: I mean, we could probably do that.
10: That's a boss decision. So let's ask our bosses first. Before
9: put that up the ladder.
10: Yeah. See what comes down.
9: Obviously, I would be down.
10: Sure. I mean, it's hardcore, but that is a, what's the term I'm looking for? Counter-programming, right?
9: Oh, yeah.
10: You got the NFL going on, so you might as well put something up for college that has some value there, you know?
9: Again, though, it is nice to be that kind of second or third or fourth or fifth screen, however many games you have up. We are available on YouTube TV, the VSiN Watch app. You can pull it up on your phone, on your computer. In YouTube TV, with the quad box option, you can make your own and throw VSiN Live up there as a part of it. Get Red Zone on one, get us on another, and two games of your choice. Have a little fun with it. To continue going down the line, though, of some of these other games in the afternoon, Raiders and Saints is another interesting one. Vegas getting 3.5 on the road out there in New Orleans, total 43.5. How do you see it?
10: I don't really see anything. I'm going to be interested to watch this, obviously, but it is a game that I don't think I know much about either team. And so I want to see what this is going to look like. Obviously, the Raiders, through two games, it's impressive just considering what we expected from them at the start of the year. The passing game, from an efficiency standpoint, has been one of the best in the NFL, and Kubiak's done a really good job. Over the course of the larger sample size of the two games, the numbers would tell you that
9: Darnold
10: they haven't.
9: Pick? Sorry really? To cut you off. Yeah, that's what it looks like up top.
10: Yeah, that's important.
9: Down 17-10, and Sam Darnold, turned it over.
10: Very disappointed now.
9: Not great. I already have the Seahawks to win in like,
10: oh no,
9: throws it off the freaking helmet, face mask of a defender, pops up.
10: Right in his face. That's pretty bad. Yeah, that sucks. That really sucks.
9: That's brutal.
10: I mean, I already have nothing to live for now. This is crazy. But I would say that.
9: I have them in teasers just to win. That's annoying.
10: Cooked. What was I going to say? Oh.
9: Sorry.
10: I didn't. No. So I'm just interested.

0: for this team. And granted, it's a long season. We still have a lot of runway here to go to see if that comes to fruition or not, right? Like, I wouldn't wish that on anybody, but I am very pleasantly surprised with what Tyler Shuck has been.
1: So interesting development here for the Dolphins. So we know that Achane got injured and is out. Ollie Gordon is out now as well. Oh. He is banged up. We'll see if he's officially out, but he is the Dolphins' last active running back today. So if Ollie Gordon can't go and he is cramping, we see the update right now. He is questionable to come back. So I don't know what you're going to do from a running back standpoint here for Miami, but you are down.
0: Washington cashes in on the turnover from Sam Darnold, by the way. Scary Terry. Terry McLaurin in the end zone for 6. 23-10 extra point pending. Stick around. Plenty more Live Bet Sunday to come. Coming up next, we will be joined by owner and CEO here at Circa Resort and Casino, Derek Stevens, live from the book. Stick around.
2: This is a Bloomberg Business of Sports report. An entity linked to Lionel Messi bought the house next door to his Fort Lauderdale home for $8 million. The same LLC that bought the new property is listed as the owner of Messi's home next door, which he purchased in 2023 for $10.8 million. Buying up nearby properties to increase privacy and build compounds has become common among the ultra-wealthy, including in South Florida, where Ken Griffin and Jeff Bezos have bought neighboring properties. The NFL has reportedly fined San Francisco 49ers fullback Kyle Juszczyk almost $15,000 and Indianapolis Colts guard Matt Gonsalves more than $8,800 for touchdown celebrations the league said mimicked chugging a beer. The irony, Bud Light is the official beer of the NFL. The league told the players their imitation of chugging a beer constituted an offensive demonstration and could reasonably be construed as being in poor taste. For the Bloomberg Business of Sports Report, I'm Michael Barr.
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0: Channel 189, YouTube TV, VSiN Watch app, wherever you're watching or listening. Thanks for hanging out with us. This week three early window presenting a lot of intrigue, a handful of favorites today on the brink of potentially losing straight up, including the top two picks in Circa Survivor. To help us get a feel for the sweat out there on the sportsbook floor, let's bring in the one, the only owner and CEO here of Circa Resort and Casino, Derek Stevens, joining us here from his spot above the book. What's it like out there, especially with Kansas City and Seattle in the balance?
1: Stormy JVT, great to see you. This is unbelievable today. You're exactly right. I mean, we have over 50% of all Circa Survivors around the Kansas City Chiefs, and they're in a sweat right now. And then you take a look after that. Look at the Bills are in a sweat. Mm-hmm. The Lions might be the best shot, but it's tough. This is an unbelievable environment that we're going through, and everyone's a little worried. And then when you look at Circa Million, it was very chalky. They were all favorites in the top five. 9 out of the top 10 were favorites, and this does not look like a favorite day at all.
2: You mentioned the Lions, Derek. Are there some Lions folks out there with you kind of sweating this out? Because they are about to potentially allow the Jets to score here. This is going to be a pretty big deal. This might come down to the final possession or two.
1: Yeah. And what's crazy, though, JVT, is that Lions are up 14. And then, Jets could score. But they might be in the best position. Nope. Well, what would you rather have right now? We're in the fourth quarter. Would you rather have the Chargers? Probably not. Would you rather, or the Bills, I'm saying. Would you rather have a couple of the other favorites? I doubt it. So this has been a kind of a tough week. I've been waiting for an easy week. We haven't had a rocket year so far in 2026.
0: Yeah, to your point, how 51.1% are on the Chiefs, another 12.9% on Seattle. So that's like 64% locked up in these two teams. Seattle now, following the Sam Darnold interception, Washington turns that into points. They're down 24-10 right now after JVT made the declaration, Derek, last week that Seattle is the best team in the National Football League, and it ain't close.
1: Oh, and it ain't close. Oh, my God, JVT. My wife is in Circa Survivor, and she pushed. She's all in on Seattle.
2: Ooh.
1: This will not be a great night. Yeah, I know, Nicole. Nicole's coming down, or at least she was going to. She doesn't come down until after the games. But we need a quick turnaround with Seattle for my personal life. I really need Seattle just to. That's what I really need.
0: You know what, Derek? I do appreciate that about Nicole, though, because I am the same way. When I'm watching my team, or if there is a bet that I don't want to have any negativity around, you got to watch it alone, right?
1: That's absolutely like. Actually, when I say she watches it alone, she watches it on a game tracker. She will not put the game on. She hits refresh every 15 seconds.
0: A little superstitious out there. Thank you so much, Derek, for providing us with a little feel for the book out there. It looks awesome. It's packed. People are having a blast. Thank you for doing this for us.
1: Thank you.
0: Derek Stevens, everybody. Again, owner and CEO here at Circa Resort and Casino. And that is the spot. When we get off of the air here and Matt Brown takes over for the witching hour, that's where we typically tend to wander over.
2: We are?
0: At least to finish the game.
2: Heck yeah.
0: At least to finish the game.
2: I'm recovered now.
0: I feel like I'm a different person.
2: Not a quitter.
0: I am a different person when I get to sleep in my own bed at night. You know, I've got my 5 shots of espresso in me. I've got some energy after a good night's sleep with my own personal pillows versus some of those morning trips where I've got to do the quick turnaround and I land at like 7:30 or 8 o'clock and have to hustle over here.
2: Touchdown Jets. Here we go.
0: Oh, man. So this is true, though. We're going to have chaos again.
2: Yeah.
0: Like Seattle, at the very least, is in a lot of danger here. I know that Kansas City has the ball right now, and you would think that they would be able to pull aside with the running back injuries that Miami is dealing with, but nothing's a sure thing. We got a 4-point game in the fourth quarter.
2: Guess what?
0: Don't you dare say Josh Allen turned it
2: Josh
0: over.
2: Josh Allen
0: again.
2: Just turned the ball
0: You're
2: over.
0: You're lying.
2: Yep.
0: I hate you. I, with a
2: Josh
0: deep
2: Allen
0: burning passion inside me,
2: the ball over.
0: Cannot stand you. JVT cursed me, okay? So the last 2 weeks, for a little inside baseball for anyone who hasn't joined us, Week 1, I didn't start Josh Allen in my fantasy league because I didn't like the matchup with the Houston Texans defense based on historically the way that they have played one another. He has, a 4 total touchdown day?
2: Yep.
0: Last week, they played on Thursday night, and I failed to set my lineup ahead of time, so I still didn't have Josh Allen in. He goes off again. I remember to set the lineup today.
2: Okay.
0: Three turnovers for Josh Allen after, at the beginning of the show, JVT says to me, oh, well, now that you put him in, he's gonna throw three picks. Not three picks, but three turnovers. Okay. You are kidding me.
2: Real quick, so let's
0: you
2: set the scene.
0: You are kidding me.
2: We got a lot going on here. First off, with that, let's explain what happened. So Allen, it was ruled that it was a sack. But on the replay there, the Chargers are challenging, and I believe they're going to win this challenge because the ball got punched out right before he hit the ground. So before he was down. It was ruled a sack again, but I believe the Chargers are about to win this challenge. Jets scored the touchdown. Go for two. Don't get it. So that was important for a lot of people. That ultimately didn't get there. And we got a blowout out in Jacksonville.
0: At least I was right about something today.
2: 28-3. Jacksonville up on top of New England. Not great, Bob, for the New England Patriots.
0: That's my line.
2: I mean, that's just a generic line from...
0: I know, but I use it a lot.
2: From a sitcom that nobody knows, but...
0: The Drake May experience today. 9 of 18, 107 yards, no touchdowns, two picks, sacked twice. I tried to tell you. At least I'm right about something.
2: What's that, Drake May?
0: Yes.
2: Yeah, I mean, we were talking about it a ton. I mean, Chris Spittin' Mad Massaro is spitting mad today because Drake May is just vomiting all over himself. And despite conversations last year by some that he was the greatest quarterback ever since Tom Brady, maybe, just maybe, it was a symptom of the schedule. Who knows?
0: Field goal up and good, by the way, for the Carolina Panthers. 1-point game now with 3:17 in the third quarter. Cleveland with a slight advantage. They're laying 1.5 on the live line, plus 104, that price, live total, sitting 29.5. And, okay, good to see Cleveland's. Not that their offense was doing a ton in the first half, but seems like they have slowed down and Carolina moving the chains a little bit.
2: Yeah, so that's the problem. That's why I keep telling you I think you're going to win this, because the Browns' offense it wasn't even great to begin with in the first half, but it's really finding no sense of momentum whatsoever here in this second half. And your defense is doing as best as it can. It's bending and it's not entirely breaking, but at some point it will break if you're just going to continue to give opportunity after opportunity to your opponent. We're watching the replay here for the Chargers game, and I think this should be a fumble, but I don't know what the official ruling is yet. Again, we're waiting for a challenge here, or a challenge result. We'll see what it is.
0: Also, after a big chunk play out there in Miami for Kansas City, Patrick Mahomes hit Norah Gray for a 24-yard catch, put them at the Miami 8. They have a 6-yard loss followed by an incomplete. So what looked like a great opportunity all of a sudden is now 3rd and goal from the 14 for the Chiefs. We'll see how this play plays out.
2: And
0: nothing doing there. Another two-yard or 3-yard loss or so. So they're going to settle for a field goal here, which, again, just puts Miami in such an opportunistic spot.
2: All right, so it is officially a fumble. So that is the 5th turnover for the Buffalo Bills today. Still trailing 13-10, second down coming up for the Chargers. Also worth noting, Brian Burns for the New York Giants down with an injury. So they will come back from a timeout. We'll get an update there. And the Browns,
0: of course, was dealing with a low ankle coming into today.
2: So that's notable to see. And the Browns are taking over here. But big one is Chargers are starting their drive right at about the 30-yard line of Buffalo, just inside.
0: We are waiting on this 34-yard attempt for Kansas City. Harrison Butker, it is up and it is good. So, okay, 17-10, the advantage in favor of Kansas City right now in Miami. We got a ball game, though, folks, with Miami taking over, 11:35 to go in the game.
2: Mm-hmm. 24-16 Detroit. How many people are going to hate the fact that the Jets went for two? Got to do it.
0: Plenty.
2: Down by 14, you go for two if you score a touchdown.
0: So the Lions were the third shot on the board for Circus Survivor, 743 entries. Seattle, who has been trailing the Washington Commanders, I didn't see who scored the touchdown, but they just got on the board a moment ago. So if JVT, you can look up that update. That is big. They were the second most selected team in Circus Survivor today with 1,111 entries, 12.9% of the pool. They trailing, and Kansas City only up a touchdown right now, complete 64% of the pool, which is down entering today to just 8,110 remaining live entries. Three more no picks today, by the way, worth noting.
2: Insane.
0: Justin Herbert interception. Let's go, Buffalo. God, okay.
2: Man. What an ugly game. What information did you want? I'm sorry. You don't even remember.
0: I forgot now.
2: Oh, look at that. Yeah, that's a bad throw. Herbert is not. It has not been playing well, man. This is such a disappointment. I thought they were going to be pretty good, and now all of a sudden you're looking at a group that is really staring an ugly record in the face if this continues to go in the direction that they are, because their schedule is not lighting up in any way, shape, or form.
0: 3rd and long for the Browns.
2: Ooh, and Herbert got absolutely smoked on the play. Little insult to injury.
0: Oh, man.
2: In-game number. What's it? Go ahead.
0: No, I'm just saying, like, this is what you want, right? This time of day. We have potential chaos. This is where you see games that you feel like you should win that don't, and vice versa. Excited to close things out with you. We got a half an hour left to go before Matt Brown takes over. Stick around. More Live Bet Sunday coming up after this, live from downtown Las Vegas, Circa Resort and Casino. Stormy Bonantoni, Jonathan Von Tobel, back in a flash on VSiN, the Sports Betting Network.

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17: 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No hype, just quality beef. He's Jonathan Von Tobel. I'm Stormy Bonantoni. We're back here on Live Bet Sunday as we are in that witching hour starting to creep up. And moments ago, you pointed it out, the Cincinnati Bengals pulling ahead out there in Pittsburgh.
18: Yes, they are. So let's keep this going. My inappropriately named fantasy team would enjoy it. 27-24. Cincinnati up on top, 13-29 left to go in the fourth. Not covering. It depends, though. I mean, it would close, what, three with some juice today? So that's at least a push for you if it falls on that number right now. We're going to have the Bills. Looks like on a 4th-and-7, give this ball back to the Los Angeles Chargers potentially there.
17: So unable to capitalize on the Herbert goal line interception.
18: Yep. And then, let's see, what was the other update?
17: So I'll update you on this one, at least for the Browns and Panthers, because the Browns have all of 3 yards on three series in the third quarter, which started, if you remember, by them losing a fumble on the kickoff. So I know you asked the question, is that the Panthers defense stepping up or is it the Browns offense just not being any good? Three consecutive three and outs, whose only touchdown has come on a short field.
18: The other update I was going to go for, and we have it now, touchdown Titans. So 5:35 left to go in the fourth. We have a one score game. Tennessee has finally found the end zone. The extra point on the way. If they can get it here to make it a 5-point game. But those sick uniforms, man, they're so nice. Good for something at the very least.
17: Over here in Jets and Lions, as the Jets are trying to claw back into cover territory, driving here nearing the red zone, they got bad news on running back Breece Hall, ruled out for the remainder of the game with thigh injuries. Only 6 minutes to go here in this one. See if they can make something happen in the final moments.
18: I see. Speaking of something happening, the Bills have scored. We have a touchdown. Yeah, we have a touchdown on the board, it looks like.
17: Wait, but, so they went for the fourth down?
18: Well, I don't know. I don't know what's happening here. I think, was this a... I'll have to look and see exactly what the play was, but it's going to get called back either way because there's a hold, so it's not going to stand. I don't know if that was a fake punt or whatever it was or if they went for it, like you said, but that is not going to stand. Went for it on fourth. Thank you, Justin. Yeah, went for it. Josh Allen to Johnson for 43 yards, but the touchdown is nullified because of a penalty. Offensive holding. Brutal.
17: 13-10, Buffalo trailing about 11 minutes to go in the game.
18: Well, they got a 1st-and-10, though, coming up at the Charger 25-yard line. So,
17: come on.
18: I mean, you score a touchdown. That's fine.
17: Meanwhile, Seattle facing 3rd-and-9. Play clock winding down, 4:25 to go, trailing Washington 24-17.
18: I need it like blood.
17: I mean, Survivor needs it.
18: Like
17: I needed
18: oxygen.
17: It for teasers. We need it for... Oh, no, we didn't end up doing it for the contest, thankfully. All right. Incomplete. Pass broken up there by Washington. Man, dude. Chaos. Absolute chaos.
18: You are going to win
17: and
18: this.
17: And Miami's driving, too.
18: Good for you. You're going to win this.
17: Stop. Bet. Enough from you. Absolutely enough. I don't need this.
18: Another drive.
17: You're doing your best Mitch Moss, and I'm not having it.
18: No, because my hair's not standing straight up. If I was doing my best Mitch Moss impression,
17: another big play for Buffalo and another flag. I'm curious what this is going to be.
18: But the Browns have nothing. This offense is completely falling apart. Like you mentioned it with that second half, these third quarters, lost fumble, punt -3 yards, punt 5 yards, punt 1 yard. It's been absolutely disgusting watching this Browns offense operate.
17: Except I haven't gotten my interception for Deshaun Watson. Yeah. Come on, man. Turn it over. He's a 10 of 21 for the day, 67 yards passing, one touchdown, no picks, just the sack, 70.9 rating.
18: I don't know if you saw it or if you announced it. I apologize, but that was a hold offensively for Buffalo.
17: Of course it was. Yeah. So 2nd-and-16 now, another big gain wiped out.
18: Mm-hmm. Tyme Fairbairn's lining up for a kick. 4th-and-4. Texans are trailing 16-7, 7:43 left to go in the fourth and rolling, so they're going to attempt a 24-yard field goal to try to make this a one-score game.
17: All right, let's see if Cincinnati can get a stop here on 3rd-and-1. Can we get a stuff?
18: I would like it. I would not like this to, it's already over the total for me.
17: Got it.
18: I'm already screwed, but.
17: Yeah, but you laid it with Cincinnati, too. And you have the hook, so we need something more from Cincinnati.
18: Oh, thanks, Stormy. Thanks for reminding me. Thanks.
17: Whoa there, Turbo.
18: Appreciate it.
17: Whoa there, Turbo. I want to win. I don't want to push either, okay? So let's handle business here, Cincinnati.
18: 4th-and-6 for the New York Jets inside the 30-yard line of Detroit. They're going to go for it, and they are going to get it. This might be a touchdown. This is going to be for sure a completion. Garrett Wilson goes up, climbs the ladder, and snags it over the DB. There's a flag on the play, too. Likely going to be defensive pass interference. This should be a 1st-and-goal coming up for the New York Jets at worst. So We'll see if he gets called, but that was a oh my gosh. You've got to look at the move he puts on this guy. That was absolute insanity.
19: So I don't know the yardage on this, but
18: it might be a touchdown.
19: That's what it was called on the field. The officials.
18: Oh, because I saw him waving his hands, so I thought he called it a. They're calling it incomplete.
19: Okay.
18: First down. All right, we'll have to see what the ruling is here, but I think there's some Jets with the hands up. Like I think that's I thought that was a touchdown.
19: Really efficient day though from Geno Smith. 24 at 29, 257, averaging 8.9 yards per attempt, 2 touchdowns, no picks. He's been great.
18: How is that not a touchdown? If they're ruling that complete, how in the world is that not a touchdown? His rear
19: Garrett
18: end landed.
19: Wilson thinks he got it.
18: Yeah. His rear end landed in the inside of the pylon. Okay, that's weird. I don't know what the rule is here. Unless they're calling it incomplete and they're giving him the penalty yardage. Is that what it is?
19: I mean, it has to be.
18: Yeah. I think that's exactly what
19: the
18: happened.
19: The first and goal from... the one.
18: Yeah. 24 to 16, 4:03 left to go in the fourth. All right, and Glenn is going to challenge this. Okay. So he is challenging whether or not this is a touchdown, which it should be, if they're ruling that a catch. Also, what's going on in this Bills game? Another turnover?
19: I don't know. I
18: feel like Josh Allen?
19: Shut up.
18: Oh, okay, I got so excited. PJ, our producer, got in our ear. Made sure to tell us. He was down. Don't worry about it.
19: All right. It did. I mean, the ball did pop up, though, for anybody who saw it. Panthers facing third and long, can't get it. So what do they do here on fourth down?
18: Maybe kick it. Take a 12-10 lead, if you can. Look at you. Good for you.
19: Stop. I'm so sick of this. This is crazy.
18: I'm kind of excited, though. I mean, like I said, I like to go down. I like on the Yama.
19: What's great. Your deal,
18: what
19: man?
18: Do they call that eggplant stuff? That they give
19: eggplant
18: you with the bread?
19: Eggplant parmesan? Oh.
18: No, they give you with the bread. It's like the tomatoes and eggplants.
19: Oh, I don't know.
18: Like,
19: I don't do eggplant.
18: I don't either, but that is good.
19: I haven't tried it. I don't know. What? But the meat bowl, delightful.
18: Okay. Well, you're going to try it. Whether you're
19: don't
18: paying for it or
19: tell me
18: not.
19: What to do.
18: You got to try everything once. It's the edict that I live by. Up
19: right.
18: And good. Look at this. Sharp teeth and claws. We're back. Bryce Young, in the face of adversity, despite his demure status, goes down and hunts down the dogs. Up 12-10 with 11:41 left.
19: I still need more, though, for my bet because I did lay 2.5. So we're sitting right on the 2 right now. Need to see if they can get another stop and put another drive together. 11 minutes to go. Fourth down for the Steelers. Trailing 24-27 right now at home against Cincinnati.
18: No.
19: It's been a weird game.
18: Not one I've been able to watch a ton of. But it is a surprisingly high-scoring affair between the two, for sure.
19: Especially early on, again, just like Aaron Rodgers hitting some deep shots that... quite frankly, we have not expected, given what we know about who he is at his age.
18: I was Seattle still trailing in this game. The Commanders.
19: Hit me with some of the numbers. We got a full quarter plus
18: this is
19: still
18: insane.
19: In this game.
18: So the Commanders on 3rd and 15, pass is incomplete. It's 4th and 15. They fall to 1 of 9 on third downs. They're getting out gained by 74 yards. Seattle's net yards per play at plus 1.3. But the 2 turnovers have killed them up to this point. But they're doing everything you need to win this football game, except for holding on to the football. This
19: I was
18: going to
19: say that
18: wild.
19: Sam Darnold turnover where he hit the defender's helmet was
18: correct.
19: A brutal one, especially because then they turned that into a Terry McLaurin touchdown immediately.
18: And if you account for, which you should, if you account for the turnover on downs, you're talking about 3 turnovers or empty possessions for the Seattle Seahawks, too. So... yeah, this is very quizzical. I should be in a position to win this bet. I have money line. The Adelin game. We should be able to get this done. I think we got a first and goal coming up for Buffalo. Yes, we do.
19: Muff punt that Steelers recover. You see a dejected Joe Burrow there. Don't love that. Don't love that, ladies and gentlemen. 10:52 to go in that game.
18: You don't love that?
19: It is what it is. 17-10, Chiefs up on Miami right now. 4.5 minutes to go there. Jacksonville, absolute domination today against the New England Patriots.
18: They gave Garrett Wilson the touchdown. So 2-point conversion right now for the New York Jets, and they get it.
19: Wow.
18: Tie game. Let's get it done. By the way, so again, for all of you out there, this is the whole go for two, because when you go for two when you're down after you're down 14, you go for two when you score the touchdown, when you cut it down to 13, because there's about a 50-50 chance you're going to get a 2-point conversion. pretty good shot that even if you miss it, you can come back again and tie the game, and here you go.
19: Yo, are the Jets good?
18: They are.
19: I think they are. Okay, stick with us. Final segment of the day next. Josh Allen touchdown. Let's get it. Stick around. More Live Bet Sunday after this.
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19: Man, crazy day here as we welcome you back to Live Bet Sunday. Early slate of the Week 3 NFL schedule all over the place. He's Jonathan Von Tobel. I'm Stormy Bonantoni. Before we went to break, we were talking about this Jets-Lions game. Garrett Wilson. They end up, Aaron Glenn calls to the replay center. Hey, let's recheck this. I think he got in the end zone. He did. So Jets get the touchdown. They go for two, get the 2-point conversion. We're tied at 24. Then what happens? Immediate answer from the Detroit Lions. You see an Isaac Tesla big play that goes down, ultimately sets up a Jahmyr Gibbs third touchdown for the day. Extra point is up and good. Lions up 31-24, now 2:25 to go in the fourth quarter. We also saw the Kansas City Chiefs extend their lead against Miami. Travis Kelce, after a 9 reception day a week ago, just 2 today, but for 59 yards and a touchdown. So scores in back-to-back games now. KC leads 24-10, 2:55 to go out there in Miami. And then the Jags, who are already doing work against the New England Patriots today, extend their lead even more. Bashel Tootin with a touchdown for Jacksonville. Now, we do have a couple things in the balance. The Cleveland Browns, I believe, I was just told,
18: just taking the
19: kicked
18: lead.
19: A field goal to regain the lead. 13-12, 7.5 minutes to go in the fourth quarter.
18: You know what they say
19: and
18: about
19: we
18: pressure?
19: Are sweating. Pressure
18: makes diamonds.
19: It also
18: and my can, boy is shining.
19: It also can cook you when all is said and done. The Bills up 17-13 right now over the Chargers. So we've got a lot in the balance. Tied at 27 in Pittsburgh as well with that last field goal from the Steelers. 27-27, 8.5 minutes to go. Is that everything? Oh, Giants up 12-7 right now, 2.5 minutes to go. Titans driving, though.
18: Yeah, they are. Down. Yeah, they are. Come on. Whew. Make this interesting here, Kim.
19: This is awesome. This is a really fun day.
18: Today's a good day. Absolutely. I think it probably helps that no eyelid alert today.
19: I am energized.
18: You're bright-eyed and bushy-tailed.
19: I am energized once we get off the air. Going to go grab a Sun Cruiser. Had a good college football day yesterday.
18: Oh, yeah.
19: Except for the bug bite situation that I'm still pretty upset about. But we will see how. Look at the QB comparison today.
18: Geno,
19: great day for Geno.
18: I'm telling you, man, like you just got to give him some time. And that's the problem in Las Vegas. He got no time whatsoever behind a really bad offensive line. And now he's got a serviceable one. And he's got a dude who used to be a head coach as his play caller in Frank Reich. Like, there's more adults in the room. It's a better situation for him. Like, this is not a terrible team, man. They've got some talent. And look at this. Just like that, big play downfield. And they're going to be right at about midfield after one completion.
19: The back and forth in the fourth quarter, this is fun as we near the 2-minute warning out there. What is going to happen with Seattle and Washington? That's what I want to know.
18: Yeah, I mean, I deserve better here.
19: Absolutely. Absolutely.
18: Ooh. I didn't realize the game was tied for Cincinnati and Pittsburgh,
19: yes.
18: So we could still
19: Cincinnati facing
18: a touchdown
19: third and
18: here,
19: three. Right? Don't get it.
18: No.
19: Because, of course, they don't.
18: And C.J. Stroud and the Texans on the verge of potentially taking a lead here. Let's knock on the door as they are inside the Colts' 10-yard line with a completion. Not a first and goal.
19: You did that knocking on the door with, like, a little too much joy for being a Colts fan.
18: I mean, I don't really care. I'm dead inside, so it doesn't matter. Nothing matters.
19: I didn't see how it happened, but it looks like Drake May turned it over again.
18: Yeah, we got to have some real conversations about what this is going to look like, because through three games, it has not been good for Drake May. Even in the victory, it was not good. And now they are sending in the backups, waving the white flag. Or is he hurt?
19: Okay, so he didn't turn it over. The Jags defense was like losing their minds like they did something amazing.
18: No, did he get benched? Is he hurt? That's not Drake May.
19: Correct. So now let's see. What's the internet telling us? This is the struggle sometimes of.
18: Did Vrabel bench him? Because he's got his helmet on. He's standing on the sideline. Ooh, Carolina, big play. Getting down to midfield. 7:14 left to go. 1-point game there. What'd you find out? Nothing, huh?
19: No.
18: I'll have to find out what's going on.
19: It just says, yeah, it looks like the Patriots are waving the white flag. Tommy DeVito.
18: It's funny. I did see just put DeVito in there, for God's sake. So I don't know if that actually happened because he's getting benched. I mean, I guess it's not the craziest thing in the world.
19: Yeah, it looks like it just benched. Yeah. That's all it is.
18: Yeah, just waving the white flag. All done. Interesting. With 7 minutes left to go in the game, huh? Interesting. Also, Malik Willis not having a good day. Go ahead.
19: Since the start of the 2025 playoffs in 7 games, Drake May has 8 interceptions and 8 fumbles.
18: Yep. That's why, the conversation was annoying, but it was like, hey, you do have to account for the schedule and the opportunities it provided. And it clearly did. I don't know if Bay is going to be a terrible quarterback for the rest of his career, but took advantage of it. Good for them, but not looking good so far with the competition level increased and the production decreasing. Also, I'm about to get fried here. The Buffalo Bills are going to cover this game.
19: Let's go.
18: 17-13, 4:17 left to go in the fourth. Big run from Cook, and it looks like they're going to be able to potentially here get into scoring territory. But how about that? After all that, the Chargers are probably not going to cover this game.
19: Panthers just moving the chains, just got past midfield around the 40-yard line right now, and actually starting to run the ball. Chuba Hubbard with a big gain. Let's go. Down to near the 20.
18: How you feeling? How you feeling?
19: Not great, but I am. There's potential. There's optimism. Come on. Down one right now.
18: Why not great? You should be positive.
19: There's too much time.
18: You know what they say.
19: Too much time for Deshaun Watson.
18: That's right.
19: Oh, God. After last week, I have no faith in anything anymore.
18: There's a great joke there that I can't make, but either way.
19: But honestly, considering the early struggles for Chuba Hubbard trying to run the football early in this game, very pleased with how he has come alive in the second half.
18: Yeah, well, because you're right. Like, there was nothing there against Cleveland's front seven.
19: Another first down.
18: Yep. Dude, they're moving the ball, man. Like I said, like in this second half, this has been all Carolina. The Browns are very lucky to be in the position that they are.
19: Did you see where that landed, first and goal from the where? Like,
18: No, I did not. I was focusing on the Houston Texans.
19: I want to say it's around the 9.
18: Who are about to score a touchdown against the Indianapolis Colts.
19: Timeout.
18: Yeah, first and goal, 16-10. Indy up, 1:50 left to go in the fourth. And waiting to see where this is going to be at. But Texans should be first and goal from about the 1 yard line.
19: All right, and Panthers first and goal from the 8.
18: They struggled a little bit right before half to get anything done, but that's a touchdown. There we go.
19: Touchdown, Carolina. Let's go.
18: Good job.
19: John Mechie. Beautiful. Okay, no flags. Carolina pulls ahead. Extra point pending.
18: Oh, look at this. Now she's got energy again.
19: We still got 4 minutes to go, though.
18: Garrett Wilson with the first down as well. Jets are moving the ball inside of the 40-yard line.
19: Yeah, I have to. This is one of those days I have to stay.
18: Dude, the Jets, if they score here, go for 2 in the win. Why not?
19: Woody Marks touchdown against your boys.
18: Ah, I don't want that. Why would you point that out? They're reviewing a Tennessee first down as well. There's too much going on.
19: What do you think about Panthers going for 2?
18: You're
19: down 1.
18: Let's see. 5-point game. Two. Yeah.
19: Got 2. You were down 1.
18: Yep. Going to go for 2 here.
19: I mean, they were slicing and dicing on that drive, so keep the momentum up.
18: I just want to know if the Jets go for the win.
19: 1 for 5, though, their last 6 2-point 5 2-point conversions. Is he stuffed short?
18: In. 2-point conversions, good.
19: Let's go.
18: Let's see what Deshaun's got. 4.5 minutes left to go. All right, so if you're Aaron Glenn, do you go for it if you score?
19: Yes.
18: Hell yeah.
19: He's a gamer. Is he not? Like, I feel like he would roll the dice with that.
18: Well, I mean, it's they went for it down when they were, when they were down 14 and they scored the first touchdown, went for 2 properly and handled that process correctly. So I'd assume that they're probably going to be pretty aggressive here, especially if it's a situation where there's like no time left. 2nd and 10.
19: Well,
18: I think there's an injury.
19: And you have to think, too, it's against the team that he used to be a coordinator for and Dan Gamble, all that stuff. Beat you at your own game.
18: Yeah. Yeah, I forgot about that whole aspect of it. You know, people aren't talking enough about Brian Daboll taking on his old team, the New York Giants.
19: It's not going well.
18: No.
19: It's not going, not the best.
18: Not at all. All right. Did they not get that? Or did they rule that? What happened?
19: What happened with what?
18: Carolina. It's still 18-13. Or did they just not update the scoreboard?
19: I think maybe they were questioning whether or not it was actually good, but the reaction just now from Bryce Young would lead you to believe that it was, no?
18: No, I think he was, he had a hurt teammate, so I think he was praying for his teammate. No, I'm serious. I think that's what he was doing. Why do you laugh? Is that funny to you?
19: Not you.
18: Is that funny to you?
19: Not you.
18: Religion? Touchdown Bills. I can't believe this.
19: And you see the reaction from the book as well. James Cook, baby. He's cooking with gas. Let's go. Okay. I can't believe this segment is already over. We have so much to do. What happened in Seattle? 24-24?
18: Yep.
19: I missed that.
18: It's Go.
19: JSN, Jackson Smith and Jigba, another one. Oh my gosh. Oh my gosh. We got chaos, ladies and gentlemen. That's a wrap for us, though. Matt Brown's going to take you through the rest of this bad boy. The witching hour is witching. We got chaos on the line. We got survivor implications. We got teasers in the balance for us, bets, all of that good stuff. We'll be over there at the book hanging out with Derek, maybe having a beverage or two, but Matt has you for the next few hours. Have a blast. Good luck with the plays. Knock it down in the afternoon in prime time. We'll see you tomorrow on Money Moves.

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15: Hey, it's Ready, Set, Bet here on VSiN, the sports betting network. Matt Brown, Wes Reynolds on the desk. And did we just see a pick six by the Bills?
16: We certainly did. 155 left to go. Seeing if there is some laundry on the field there at the newly christened stadium.
15: Looks like
16: there
15: not.
16: Is not.
15: Yes, looks like not. So... Wes, we're going to get right into this, guys. There's some games here that certainly will be affected by the, you know, will the spread will be, oh no. Oh, what in the world? Okay. So no, that's not a pick six or a fumble. He just threw it straight into the ground. I don't know what they're going to do with this. I mean, it's intentional grounding for sure, at the very least.
16: And which then, if you're a Charger backer, you will take at this standpoint, but, it was 24-13, still waiting on the particulars there. 155 left to go. Chargers led for all three quarters, almost gate to wire here.
15: This is going to be one of the worst losses like in franchise history, because if you guys have not been watching this game, the Bills have five turnovers, and yet the Chargers cannot do anything on offense. They are completely offensively inept and are going to lose this regardless. But like incomplete.
16: And they are now calling it incomplete, so it'll be second down. By the way, Chargers in the red zone here. So I believe that'll be second and seven, or is it third and seven from the 15? Nevertheless, inside the two-minute warning here, 24-13 Bills. They just got ahead of the number right before the two-minute warning here in the fourth quarter.
15: Yeah, this is a Chargers team that we were talking about. I mean, you know, you had to kind of rally the troops here for this one. If you were going to do anything with this season, you fall to 0-3 here with the way that this schedule plays out for this Chargers team. You could easily be looking up at 0-7, 0-6, 0-7, something like that. For this Chargers squad, like I said, I have an 18-1 on them to be the last winless team. And man, after what I watched today here, Wes, this offense, I don't know what you think. I don't know what they can do differently. I mean, I just think the offense is just bad.
16: And the offensive line is not helping matters. They have been awful really all season. Justin Herbert, clearly not at what you would call the peak of his powers, as now trying to make a play, does not. So one more down to go for the Chargers, who, by the way, only have one timeout. So this, for all intents and purposes, last play for the Lightning.
15: We have a lot of one-score games going on. We have 18-13 Panthers and Browns game with the Browns with the ball. We have a 17-16 Texans-Colts game. 20 seconds left in that one. The Colts are within super long field goal range right now. They're to be like a 55-yarder, it seems like. They're going to try to get a few more yards and see what they can do. But this would be trying for a walk-off field goal here for this Colts team that did go into this. If you got on the Colts, you're feeling pretty. It's 1.5, so I mean, like, it's sitting one right now, no matter what. So even if they miss the field goal, you're going to win the bet. But if you played them on the money line, you're going to be looking at a long field goal here.
16: Yeah, absolutely. Three quick finals, by the way, as we're getting into the end of the first window. Detroit hangs on 31-24. Obviously, made you very pleased having a survivor entry on the Lions. Lions, by the way, do get the cover. Kansas City 24-10. Kansas City gets a late score. They were not covering until they were at the very end. So 24-10, even though pretty even in the stat sheet. Just going final in Jacksonville, 35-6. Jaguars all over the New England Patriots. Drake May very turnover happy this afternoon. And the Giants hang on against Tennessee. Cam Ward throws an interception here in the final minute. 12-7 in the
15: nor'easter
16: in the nor'easter weather there. So everybody had it right, betting the under on that one. So those are our four finals, and we're inside the two-minute warning in every other game.
15: There's 4:30 left in Washington, 27-24 Commanders over the Seahawks. And for the vast majority of this game, the Commanders have had the lead, actually, over the Seahawks squad. I mean, this has been a game in which, if you're wondering if it was kind of fluky or whatever, honestly, this Commander team has just kind of won this game at home up to this mark over the Seahawks, but still plenty of time. Like we said, 4.5 left there. And that one, the Steelers up 30-27 at the two-minute warning on Cincinnati. Remember, Cincinnati went off as a 3.5 point favorite, depending on when you got it. So going to need a touchdown there for them to cover this one for you, at least in regulation. The field goal up and good for Indianapolis. They are now a 19-17 leader with 16 seconds left in this one. This would send the Texans to 0-3 and essentially end their season, Wes.
16: The horseshoes. How about that? 19-17. Houston, 206 yards of total offense today. Just 70 on the ground. No turnovers. Colts actually minus 3 in the turnover margin, and they look like they're going to get the win here. Daniel Jones, 24 of 36 for 235. Hanging on here. 16 seconds left to go. No timeouts for the Texans.
15: Yeah, yesterday, I mean, I only have the teaser leg here, so feeling pretty good about the Colts side. But it's just this Texans squad, this offensive line is pathetic. Without Nico Collins out there, they have no juice right on the offensive side of the ball. Like, there's just nothing.
16: Yeah.
15: There's just nothing to do.
16: Their leading receiver today is Xavier Hutchinson, who's like a number five guy, basically. So that tells you that they're hurting for skill position talent there at the Texans.
15: Field goal attempt here by the Chargers to make this a one-score game.
16: Which does you no good if you took the 7.5, unfortunately, like I did. So onside kick coming. You obviously have to, from a football standpoint, make it a one-score game, but unfortunately, not going to get there unless they get the onsides.
15: Yes, 24-16 right now. And again, this is, words cannot explain how bad of a loss this would be for this Chargers team, who were the Bills tried to gift this win to them.
16: Absolutely.
15: They tried to hand them this win on the road against the Bills, and instead, like Wes just said, going to take some miracle here to try to get this done with a minute 54 left. And, you know, listen, for this Bills squad, as played as bad as they did, Wes, and then you go on and you look and, like, you see Josh Allen only throws for 204, no touchdowns, two picks, all these things like that. I mean, yes, James Cook ended up having a big day. One of those turnovers was him, though. He fumbled in this thing. I mean, there was about everything that could go wrong went wrong, and it looks like they're going to come out with a victory here, which has to be pretty great for the Bills. If you can be like, we can play our C game, maybe our D game. Probably it's actually their D game. We can play our D game and still get a win. Like, that's pretty strong.
16: I think you had the handicap right if you were thinking that the Bills were kind of going to have a subpar effort today, and they have. And we've seen that over the years with them as big favorites, but still going to get inside the number, it looks like. And you look at this Chargers team, that schedule, at Seattle, yeah. Denver, at Kansas City. Then they get a bye week, and then they got to go to SoFi, where they usually play and play the Rams in a road game, quote unquote. And then Houston at home, and then at Baltimore. Man, this doesn't get easier for the Bulls.
15: Like I said, I feel great about this ticket that I have on them to be the last winless team. I mean, it would not shock me at all, especially after what we've seen here from an offensive perspective. I mean, I don't know. I'm not going to sit here and write Justin Herbert off or anything like that, Wes. I think there is a world that exists where we might just need to kind of come back down to earth on what our expectations are with Justin Herbert, because he can be a good quarterback and not be a great quarterback. And it seems like what we're getting right now is more of just a good quarterback and definitely not a great quarterback.
16: And he's had a lot of change early in his career, a lot of coordinator changes, offensive line shuffling in and out. There's nobody on that offense, too, that really scares you, right?
15: Yeah.
16: Like nobody, maybe Ladd McConkey to a degree. But, I mean, I don't think like he's a true, you know, X wide receiver, like a true number one. He's very good, but if you stop him, you basically stop that offense.
15: So we do have Cincinnati now at least within bomb field goal range to try to tie this thing. Of course, they want to get in the end zone and win this thing in regulation. 53 seconds left, first and 10. But, yeah, this was interesting. I mean, they had – you and I were talking yesterday about how we thought that this defense was legit. They had a couple of real big coverage issues today, just complete blown coverages. Aaron Rodgers was able to just kind of basically hand it off to, oh, no. Did Joe Burrow just fumble? He did. Let's it looks see. Like his guys got on it. It looks like, well, now the Steelers are saying they're on it. So we'll have to see how this turns out. But Burrow gets, it looked like a blitz came. Nobody picked it up. Burrow tries to extend the play just a little bit. Ball comes out. And it does look like that this is...
16: While we are waiting for the particulars, touchdown Cleveland, Deshaun Watson to Harold Fannin Jr., 19-18. They will go for two, 1:48 left. Both teams have all three timeouts. So Cleveland retakes the lead against Carolina, who's trying to go back-to-back as a road favorite.
15: It's his second. That's his second touchdown of the day for Fannin right there. And as we look down, we see people in the D.C. metro area going absolutely crazy as this team just picked off Sam Darnold, took it to the house, and that's going to be a double-digit lead now, Wes, for this Washington team. Now, there is 4 minutes left, so it's not like it's the end of the world. They do have all three timeouts and the two-minute warning, but it is going to be a double-digit lead, so at least two scores are going to have to happen.
16: That is two defensive touchdowns now for the Commanders, because there was one where Saubert fumbled, and that was returned or actually picked up in the end zone. So the flag looks like it's going to be excessive celebration, but nevertheless, Commanders, 4 minutes left to go, up two scores.
15: And here we go with Cleveland. I mean, that's Fannin's second touchdown of the day. A guy that obviously they were going to try to build around. I mean, West's team's going to mess around and win too many games and not get one of the quarterbacks right in this draft. You know, like they're going to mess around. They thought Deshaun Watson was going to be bad enough to not win anything for them, and instead here they are on the brink of winning two in a row.

0: fumble, and it was a recovery there by the Steelers. Steelers in victory formation, kneeling it out, and they're going to get the outright win here as three and a half point dogs at home. So a big, big win here for the Steelers team, who now moves to 2-1. But to reassess whether this Bengals defense is actually any good or not, of course, we'll keep you updated on what's going on out there in the NFL. We'll get to some of these games that are yet to kick as well.
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0: Ready, Set, Bet here on VSiN, the Sports Betting Network. As we look, some of these games coming down to the wire. The Browns are up 3 on the Panthers. It is 3rd and 10 for the Panthers, 1:34 left there in this one. They do have all three timeouts, so don't have to get it all here on this play. But 3rd and 10, got to get at least into field goal range for this Panther squad. Touchdown Seahawks as well. And here's a pretty important extra point, Wes, as we were talking. Oh, my gosh. Wow, he hit a knuckleball, but it was good. He went back and looked. He went back and looked at the spot, and he was like, "Oh no, it's good though." And it's very important because Washington missed their extra point, and now a field goal wins it for Seattle.
12: Yeah, and this took a ball of, I believe, a little over a minute to be exact, 1:14 for them to get all the way down the field. That was Darnold the Cup on the particulars from 7 yards out. So Seattle, by the way, three timeouts here, and also you have the 2 minute warning. So. Wouldn't expect an onside kick here. I actually would not with all these timeouts. Yeah. Washington really has not been able to run the ball. It's been through the air. Marcus Mariota, 185. Krosky Merritt.

0: at 18 for 34 today. He is the leading rusher for the Washington Commanders. They've only run for 50 yards so far today. So now they got to try to do it and see if the time can go out. You look at the stats here, Matt, all lopsided, 437 to 227. Seahawks minus three in the turnover margin, and that's why they're having to survive here.
1: We got a fourth and game right here for the Panthers. Fourth and 16. Bryce Young was sacked. They had to take one of their three timeouts. So fourth and 16, fourth and game. He doesn't have anywhere to throw. Decides to throw it 4 yards down the field or something like that, and that's going to be the game. I mean, I get it. Like, you just, whatever. Dude, just throw it as far down the field as you can. Who cares if they pick it?
0: See if you can get a flag, because you often do. Yeah,
1: when you throw it 6 yards down the field, you need 16. It's never going to happen. So that's going to be the game. The Browns are going to win their second game in a row. They are going to be 2-1 on the season.
0: Is it two games in a row, is that a winning streak, or is that just a coincidence? Is it a bona fide winning streak there in Cleveland?
1: Just something. I mean, this is unbelievable. I mean, listen, not that the Panthers are world beaters or anything like that, but, you know, this was a Browns team, certainly after week one, too, that everybody was talking about going to be a complete bottom feeder. They looked like they were dead on arrival, didn't even want to be out there on the field. And instead, Wes, here they are. You're going to string together 2 in a row, be 2-1, and honestly, with quarterback play that is at least decent. I mean, the whole thing with this is, like, they've got some decent players. They've got some skill position players. They've got some guys on defense. But if you don't have a quarterback, you've got nothing. And if Deshaun Watson can give them what he gave them the last couple of weeks, they could win some games.
0: Yeah, absolutely. And look, they've got a lot of young players, and they're going to continue to have young players with all that draft capital they got from the Myles Garrett trade. So, you know, it's like, do you keep drafting the young kids or do you trade for veterans? But Cleveland looking a little spry here. They are far from the worst team in the league.
1: Did I see Mariota have to?
0: I think they were showing that from earlier.
1: Okay.
0: As now we go to the 2 minute warning, by the way, 2nd and 9, only a 1 yard gain. Seattle just lets it go to the 2 minute warning. They do not take any of their three timeouts. So I think Washington's probably going to try to run it again, even though it's been kind of a fool's errand this afternoon. They just have not been able to get it done. But 2 minutes away from getting it done and getting their first win of the season.
1: We do have two games yet to go, Wes. Just want to get thoughts here if we have anything in the account. We got Vegas and New Orleans. Then we also have Baltimore and Dallas that are still to come in about, let's call it 8-9 minutes, something like that. We got a 3.5 now in favor of New Orleans. So all those threes that were here when we were here yesterday were starting to get juicy. And we saw a 3.5 pop. They're now 3.5 everywhere. There's a 4, actually, if you're in a score market. 4 in favor of New Orleans. So getting all the love, the most popular play in the contest, everything. Everybody loving New Orleans stay at home against Vegas. And then Baltimore, 3, 3.5. You can find a 3 at DraftKings. It's 3.5 at FanDuel, MGM, and Caesars. So a little bit of money coming in on Baltimore here as we get ready to go at most of these other books out there.
0: I'll start with the former game you mentioned, and that's Vegas and New Orleans. That was a no play for me. I don't disagree with the movement on New Orleans. And if you made me, that would be the side I would be on. It is very popular. It doesn't mean it's not going to win. But it's kind of one of those where, you know, you get a team that came back, should have been 2-0, should have won twice as an underdog, do beat Baltimore, who I still think is one of the better teams in the league on the road. And now you come home and you're a favorite. And New Orleans hadn't been used to that role, really, in the last couple of years, because they haven't really merited being favored that often. That being said, the Raiders, it's tough to really know what this team is yet. The fact that they're 2-0, hey, great. But you beat two teams that haven't won at all. You beat Miami and you've beaten the Chargers, and now those teams are a combined 0-6. So it's like, how good are the silver and black? Now, some of the media out here will tell you, hey, this is a team that could go to the playoffs. It's like, you know, slow your roll here a little bit. So this is a wait-and-see game for me. On the second game you mentioned, down at Macarena, whatever stadium it is in Rio de Janeiro, I played Baltimore in the contest, and that was popular at -3, and I thought that it would be, right? Because you're not laying 3.5 like the market. Zay Flowers looks like he is good to go as he was cleared earlier today, so that is a big deal, I think, for Baltimore.
1: Bowers also going for Vegas as well.
0: And Jacoby Lane also going for Baltimore. No Ronnie Stanley, we mentioned, but the injury bug is much worse on the Dallas side, especially on the defensive side of the ball, with Overshown out, with Malik Hooker now out, Kobe Durant out. They've already had P.J. Locke. They've already had some injuries on the offensive line. So I think Baltimore is the side here, and we have seen pretty much this move to 3.5. By the way, this total is what's really getting the money right now. This is up to 54.5 here at Circa.
1: are they really going to go for this? They are going to go for it on fourth. And he's going to get stopped. They gave the Panthers some life here. Okay.
0: Wow.
1: Okay.
0: Did not elect to kick the field goal. Now, that would only put them up six, but still forces them to get a touchdown.
1: And with no timeouts as
0: well.
1: Yes. That's the other thing. Like, I get the whole one-score game to a one-score game thing when teams have timeouts and whatever and all that. Like, they had 1 minute and no timeouts. So they are actually not dead. 1 minute left, down three. They only got to get in field goal range to at least send this thing to overtime. So the Browns on fourth and one, pass up the points, elect to go for it. Not even close. Judd can get swallowed up in the backfield. And so the Panthers, a little bit of life here. A little bit of life for bettors, by the way. 2.5-point favorites in this thing. So if they can figure out how to get in the end zone, you can get a miracle cover if you're on Panthers.
0: That's living a bit dangerously, I think, what they did there. A little bit surprised, but I guess they're going to trust their defense.
1: Yeah.
0: It's, like I say, never trust your defense.
1: It is interesting. Like, I get the whole don't make a one-score game thing when there's, like, a lot of time left and the teams have timeouts and things like that, right? Because you incentivize them to play super aggressively and with the timeouts, they can still play over the middle of the field and everything. But the Panthers have no timeouts. And, I don't know, man. I think I might have, especially considering they hadn't done really anything on offense all day either. Mm-hmm. You know, like, make them go try and score a touchdown on you. But
0: right, because the field position would have been probably the same, mm-hmm. barring a really big kick return. But still, I'd rather be up six and force them to score a touchdown than, get one big play to get in field goal range. Speaking of another game that we were monitoring here from the early window, 19 yards around the right end for Rashad White. Biggest run of the day for the Commanders comes at an opportune time. Seattle now inside the 2 minutes has to take their first timeout, 33-31. Maybe if they get a stop, they're going to get the ball back with a few seconds left on the clock. But they had him third down there. And Seattle, that defense who'd been so good all year, did not get the stop.
1: In the late window, the Niners are on the board. An 80-yard completion from Brock Purdy to Debo Samuel, at least that's what my box score is telling me here. So we'll see if it gets.
0: It was a pass to Evans, and then I believe he lateraled like it to Samuel.
1: Like a oop-de-oop there.
0: Yes.
1: On the board early there, 8:26 in the first quarter. 10-0 Minnesota over Tampa, just all over the Bucks down there early on. Remember Kyler Murray back for them, 2 of 2 for 32 yards for him. They also get a special teams touchdown. Justin Jefferson caught both of those passes from Kyler Murray, so he's going to his dude early there, as he should when you have one of the best receivers in the NFL. So 2 for 32 there for Jefferson. Baker Mayfield's 0 for 2 here in this one. Bucky Irving, 2 rushes for 6 yards, and I think we have a completion here by this Panthers team. They're only about 15 yards away from long field goal range now, Wes. So this is getting quite interesting. I mean, yeah, it'd be close to a 60-yarder, but like you and I were kind of joking about, basically it seems like all these kickers can make 60-yarders.
0: Yeah,
1: now.
0: We had Cam Little down in Jacksonville tried a 70-yarder and had the distance, but not the accuracy, as they say. So Carolina here, Bryce Young goes ahead and kills the clock, 21 seconds left to go. 21-18. So still 2 in the early action. You mentioned we are underway. I really don't like the 105 Pacific kicks. I like them to start at kind of the same time because that throws you off a little bit.
1: Yeah, I don't get the staggering them. Just move it to 125.
0: Yeah,
1: whatever, 425.
0: Yeah, I don't like that. I don't know. It's some kind of TV rule that I'm not privy to, but I'd rather them all start at the same time. Incomplete now, 3rd and 10 for Carolina.
1: The Chiefs end up covering any and all numbers out there. We'll kind of go through that one when we come back here on the other side. It was not easy for sure if you were a Chiefs backer and you were sweating it. By the way, Wes, that thing got all the way down to 9, mm-hmm. flat 9 this morning. Everybody coming in and back in the Dolphins, but it didn't matter what number you got on the Dolphins, you lost here in this one. Kenneth Walker into the end zone twice for the Chiefs, but I'll get your thoughts on that game and what we think of this Chiefs team moving forward. We'll start to recap some of these games from a little bit earlier, take you home here in Washington, Seattle, as well as Cleveland and Carolina. Don't go anywhere. It's VSiN, the Sports Betting Network.

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12: Great event here on VSiN, Sports Betting Network. Matt Brown, Wes Reynolds. Appreciate you guys being with us here on a Sunday. Sirius Channel 189, YouTube TV. We got the quad box going on. I know there's 4 games, but like you don't care about one of the four. So just put us on one of the four quad box, you know, put us on one of the four and then put the other 3 games around us. Of course, our very own VSiN Watch app and terrestrial stations across this great country of ours. Take a breath here, Wes. We can kind of start to recap a little bit and soak some of this stuff in. As we were gone, it did go final 33-31. The Commanders get the outright victory over the Seahawks, who were 7.5-point favorites on the road over this Commanders team. Sam Darnold was coming back. There was no Jaden Daniels. This was going to be an easy walk in the park for the Seahawks, and instead it was anything but. And the Commanders really led this thing basically the whole time. I mean, basically right out of the gate, just were beating this Seahawks team almost until the very end and held on to get that two-point victory.
13: When you do the box score autopsy after the game, you'll look at this and see 437 to 258 and 28-17 first down edge for Seattle and be like, how the hell did they lose? Well, they never really led the game. And also, they could not run the ball today. They ran it, I believe, for 44 yards. Now, no Charbonnet for them, but of course, Kenneth Walker III, Super Bowl MVP now in Kansas City, who's been such a boost to that running game. And Seattle really hadn't found a replacement for that. And they could not run the ball. Neither team could run the ball. Seattle, by the way, three turnovers today. Two defensive touchdowns for the Commanders. Commanders get the win. They were, by the way, Seattle was number two in the Survivor. One of my entries was on Seattle. So that one is all for naught as the we get another carnage, at least. Maybe not as much as we had last week, but certainly the number two choice with the Seahawks out.
12: It is certainly not insignificant because it was 13% of the pool that were on the Seahawks in the big Survivor contest. Considering that we lost another 6% with the Packers on Thursday, you throw in the Bengals, the Panthers, who both lost, whatever. We're gonna have lost about 20% of the pool when it's all said and done here today. Over in Grandissimo, the 15 Chiefs entries do move on. However, six of the remaining 30 were on the Seahawks. And so this $600,000 more dollars entered into that pool now here for the remaining. We're already going in with an implied value of $256,667 for these entries. So yeah, $600,000 more to get split up there for the implied value. We did get four home with the Bills, three home with the Bills, four home with the Lions, two pending on the 49ers. And so that's how Grandissimo will play out. Over in Survivor, Chiefs get through with 51.1% of the people on them. We do get through with 8.6%. On the Lions, we are pending on the 49ers. The Packers, of course, went down, as we said. The Bills, even though it was a sweat, do get home with 5% of the people out there. Bengals and Panthers, each with 1.3 and 1% respectively, both go down today. So, Wes, let's start here with the Chiefs for just a second. And that was not an easy victory for this Chiefs team. Now, I understand it's on the road and you're going across the country and all of that. And, it's anytime you're on the road in the NFL, it's going to be a tough situation. But There were times where it looked like, hey, Miami might make this thing very, very interesting. Now they end up winning by 14. They cover all numbers and all the different things like that. But I don't think the box score, or at least the final score, is really indicative of how that game actually kind of played out.
13: Yeah, very even in terms of yards, although the Chiefs much more better YPP certainly than the Dolphins, who controlled the ball for almost 35 minutes of the game. Two turnovers. Like, I didn't think Miami's just not good. Like, I didn't think that they were really, really awful today because they were inside the number until 3 minutes ago. And, you kind of thought the Chiefs with two home wins might be a little bit sloppy. I'm glad I didn't use in the contest, even though I did bet Miami at 11 earlier in the week. But no go. And the Chiefs now 3-0 to start. Miami 0-3. And I would still grade Miami, even though they weren't ultra pathetic today. They're the worst team in the league.
12: I think that they are. I think if we start power ranking, I think now that the Browns have really kind of played themselves out of the discussion, I think we might toggle back and forth between the Jets and the Dolphins. The Titans and the Titans and the Dolphins all year.
13: The Titans still had a chance to win there at the end. That's unbelievable.
12: As to which team is the worst, of course, if you want to go with 0-3 teams, you can add the Texans to the list. You can add the Chargers to the list as well. The Patriots fall to 1-2. On the season, as the Jags just absolutely stomped them 35-6 in this one. And, Wes, we said this yesterday when we were previewing the game, and this is, again, not a knock on the page. You can only play the teams that are in front of you, but they benefited from a Charmin soft schedule last year. It was a really pure run out for them. And, hey, listen, you did what you could do. It was in front of you. That's it all. I think we're coming back down to what I think is probably more the baseline for this team, which is probably more the norm. They're not a bad team, but they're certainly not the team they were last year. I understand they don't have A.J. Brown. That's certainly going to help whenever he comes back from the high ankle sprain and all of that. But even with that, Drake May seems to kind of be coming back down to earth a little bit as well. And then this defense has been torched, for the first 3 weeks of the season. So I don't know. I mean, not saying that it can't be fixed. It's only 1-2, and we're only 3 weeks into the season. But if you're a Patriots fan, don't be thinking this is going to look anything like last year.
13: Three more turnovers, by the way, for Drake May. That is seven through the first three games of the season. That's just not going to get it done, period. I don't care what schedule, and it is a much tougher schedule, as you mentioned, for the New England Patriots. Really all year. Stats pretty even in this game in terms of yards. I think Patriots have like a two-yard advantage, but that's the thing. Minus three. In the turnover, actually minus two, because Trevor Lawrence did throw one interception. But by and large, Lawrence, very effective, workmanlike. They were able to run the ball really when they had to. Remember, they let Travis Etienne walk to New Orleans. So now it's kind of a tag team of Tootin and Chris Rodriguez, who comes in from the Washington Commanders. And, you know, this Jacksonville team, even though they may not dazzle you with talent, they're pretty good. And they were good last year, and they're very well coached. And I think Trevor Lawrence is getting better taking care of the football, because we were kind of waiting for when Trevor Lawrence is going to emerge into that elite, if you want to call it. I don't know, maybe if he's not there yet, but he's not in the middle. He's not in the middle anymore. He's certainly, I think, in the top 10 and is evolving. And Jacksonville gets a nice win. They could have been 3-0. Remember, they were up in the fourth quarter at Denver, and then Denver made a late comeback. Just defense was very good for the Broncos, but 35-6. That was nice to have a no sweater. That was my only no sweater early, was Jacksonville over New England. And that line kept dancing 2.5 and 3. Sometimes we could overthink these. Just go with your first instinct, and the first instinct was right.
12: Jacoby Myers, the favorite target of Trevor Lawrence today. And I think this is going to be a frustrating situation if you're a prop bettor with this Jags team, because you do have three good receivers in Myers and Washington and Brian Thomas Jr. And I think any given week, Wes, we're going to look up and one of those guys is just out targeting the other ones. And I'm sure that it's just due to matchup and scheme that they're of the defense that they're playing. I mean, maybe that's good for like if you're playing DFS tournaments, because, hey, these guys are never going to get too expensive. And so you can just kind of roll the dice on which one it's going to be that week. But I think on a week in, week out basis, trying to figure out who's going to be the favorite target is going to be pretty frustrating.
13: Yeah, absolutely. And, you know, even when they may incorporate Travis Hunter back into the offense, but he's going to play defense mostly, and he should. He, by the way, had one of the picks on Drake May today.
12: Yeah, it's just a... It's a deal where, you know, you start to, the things we're learning early on here that can help us down the road. This is one of the things for me, I think, with Jacksonville is just like, you know, Parker Washington was supposed to be the guy, and he was the first. And then this week, eight targets for Jacoby Myers in this one, who catches seven of them. So just take notes here. Don't be rushing to
13: bet. And that's where you look at, like, you know, read up on these teams, read up from the beat writers, read up on the different statistical analysis sites where, you know, who is better against zone, who is better against man coverage, and, you know, find the matchups, and that's usually going to lead you to some success in the prop markets.
12: So right now we are 10-7 Vikings and the Bucks. So the Bucks do get on the board against the Vikings. We have a 17-point first quarter, still 2:30 left to play in that one. Kyler Murray, 3 of 4 for 37 yards. He has hit 32 yards to Justin Jefferson and 5 yards to Hawkinson. Over on the other side, Baker Mayfield, 2 of 4, 54. He does have a touchdown. He got Ted Hurst III for 40 yards and a touchdown there. Kate Otten, 14 yards receiving. Jalen McMillan goes down in this one, headed to the locker room, questionable to return for this Bucs squad. So Kyler Murray, we don't really have any sample size, Wes, at all with him playing quarterback. He was down pretty early there for the Vikings. So this is kind of his debut for this team, and it's going to be on the road and against a pretty hungry team in the Bucs, who find themselves trying to not go down 0-3.
13: And that's one of the reasons I ended up on the Bucs early. It's not a huge play, but I did get 2.5, so I guess you get the best of the number, even though it's not through a key number. Also took him in the contest. But bottom line is Baker Mayfield's got to take care of the football. And has not really done so the first 2 weeks. Has been getting hit all over the place. So, you know, against this defense, too. Against this Minnesota defense, we know Brian Flores. We talked about it yesterday on Ready, Set, Bet. Nobody likes to bring more pressure than that guy. You know, and he's willing to adjust, too, against Caleb Williams last week. He didn't really blitz a lot. He played a little bit more of that cover, too, against him. So he's willing to adjust, but he likes to bring the heat for sure.
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12: Some interesting injury updates. If you want to get in on anything live, we don't have anything further than that Justin Jefferson has been in the blue tent for quite some time, is what the
0: the beat reporters are putting out here on the Twitter machine. So Justin Jefferson going down for this Vikings team would not bode well for Kyler Murray's debut there for this team on the road.
13: No, certainly would not. Meanwhile, we do have a score update. Before we were going to break, Baltimore actually goes for it on 4th and 1 on their own 21. Derrick Henry is stuffed by the rookie Caleb Downs, yet another one of the Ohio State first round draft picks from that defense. But don't cry for the Buckeyes. They're doing just fine. And now the Cowboys are into the end zone, as a matter of fact, and the extra point is good. 10-0 for Dallas early on in Brazil. Williams with a 2-yard touchdown run for the Cowboys.
0: We also getting some, just starting to get some early usage stuff here. If you were wondering just how healthy Brock Bowers was, he plays 5 snaps on their opening drive. They stuck him out wide. For a lot of those snaps. So, I mean, like, they're not even lining him up in the slot or as a tight end. They're full on like, hey, man, go be a wide receiver. Mm-hmm. Like, you know, you're so ridiculously athletic. Just go be a wide receiver.
13: Absolutely. And yeah. why he's their best weapon mm-hmm. offensively, because there's a lot of questions about that Raider receiver core. Like, who's really, you know, there's not really any A-level talent. There's good, like, secondary receivers, but your number one receiver is essentially your tight end, Brock Bowers.
0: I mean, listen, this is not going to make the highlight reels, but if you kind of like, if you're a ball knower, there's a touchdown catch, Purdy to Mike Evans right here. And Mike Evans does not let the defender know that the ball is coming. And so he doesn't put his hands up and literally lets the ball just fall right over the defender's shoulder into his arms, because if the defender would have done anything, he blocks it. Like, right. If he would have moved his arm at all, he blocks it. And Evans is so savvy, just unbelievable. Again, that's not going to make the highlight Sports Center highlight reel catches, but that catch right there was so awesome. That was so cool.
13: Yeah, I'd say Canton bound Mike Evans, one of the great, certainly, of the era. By the way, 14-0 now, just inside to the second quarter. I'm on the wrong side here, because I am on the Arizona Cardinals, because I was very concerned about the 49ers cluster at the defensive line. And Arizona's been able to run the ball. They got to keep running the ball. Don't abandon it now just because you're down 14-0. By the way, the 49ers pretty much market-wide laying about 17.5 in the in-play total, 47.5 and change. So 14-0, 49ers early. Cardinals did see some support yesterday when we were on the air for this program, where it was 8.5, which is where I had it, and then went down to 7.5. So there were some other concerns for those injuries. But so far, maybe it's the 49ers are so used to being hurt, right? It seems like they're hurt every year. Like, they have just these massive injuries, and how do they overcome them? So far, so good, at least through 15 minutes.
0: We are a quarter and 10 seconds into this thing. Purdy's got 155 yards and 2 touchdowns already in this one. So we'll keep you updated. I just need him to win. I got him in Survivor, so just win. I don't care about how much. They can win by a point, Wes, and then you win, then you cover. I don't care. I don't care. Just win.
13: 8-point win is just fine.
0: Yeah, just win and move on. I don't care. Some bad news coming out of if things couldn't get any worse coming out of Miami. The knee injury to Devon Achane is looking like it could be serious, and so one of the better backs in all of football, on one of the worst teams in all of football, unfortunately gets injured today. And Jeff Haley takes to the podium and says it doesn't look good.
13: Yeah, that's why they had to run Ollie Gordon and also Malik Willis so much today, kind of running a little bit of zone read, a little bit of old school college offense that Malik Willis ran down there at Auburn. So Miami, I thought, game effort, but just didn't have enough at the end. Chiefs get a touchdown. Mahomes to Kelsey, 3 minutes left to go, and that was the difference maker.
0: We do have the Saints, who have gotten down inside the red zone. Goal to go situation for them. Not able to get it in on the first two opportunities. So 3rd and goal for the Saints. By the time they snap this, it'll be under 1 minute left in the first quarter. The Raiders currently a 3-0 lead, as they went down, kind of stalled out, and had to settle for a field goal as well. So this Saints team, a very, very, very popular side across everything, not only in the betting markets and all the contests and all everything. I mean, if you were not on the Saints, you were not cool. I can tell you that, because this thing went from, Wes, you know how much they don't want to take it off of 3, and it went from 3 to 3.5, mm-hmm. and it blew through that 3.5 here as they do connect on 3rd and goal. Shuck to Johnson, touchdown, extra point pending. So 6-3 as we sit right now, Saints at home over the Raiders on the road. But man, this was the number one pick in the millions contest here. As we said, we went from 3 to 3.5 in the betting market yesterday as well. Everybody loving the Saints here in this.
13: Yeah, world. Absolutely. And I would have thought maybe it would have been a little bit closer. Yeah, I thought the Saints were going to get the majority of the money, but I thought it was going to be a little bit closer because, you know, even though this contest is so national, and maybe you can call it international as well, people come in here and get their entries, you do have a lot of locals in it.
0: Yeah.
13: So I thought, or maybe the locals believe in, and right now they're all getting a push in the contest because the extra point is blocked. So 6-3 here, 50 seconds left in the first quarter. if that lands three, that's the thing that you're always worried about. And that's why those 2.5s are so popular. But I will say this, from my time doing the million, my time doing the super contest and other contests that are like that, you got to be willing sometimes to lay bad numbers and take bad numbers. Yeah. So it's like, oh, man, I don't want to take 2.5 because it's 3. Well, sometimes you have to because everybody else is thinking that. Just like sometimes you have to lay 3.5 when you're not going to be able to lay a 3. So you got to lay off market numbers.
0: So like we said, we're pending there on the Saints. We'll just kind of give you some housekeeping here on the million side of things. There were 10 different sides that at least 1,000 entries played, Wes. 9 of the 10 favorites. So everybody playing the chalk this week. We're pending on the Saints right now. The Jags get home pretty easily. Cincinnati does not, so that loses. But the Lions claw their way to a half-point cover for you there in the contest. So we are 2-1 currently in the consensus top five with the Saints and the Ravens pending. Panthers don't get there. They were the 6th most popular choice. The Seahawks don't get there. They were the 8th most popular choice. The Texans don't get there. They were the 9th most popular choice. So not a good week for the consensus top 10 already.
13: Right. And the consensus has had some struggles this season. Favorites biting back a little bit today. We'll see if another one is going to bite back here early. Jackson the Flowers now puts the Baltimore Ravens in the red zone. We were talking about right before the game, this was getting all kind of steam on the over. Looks like it's pretty well placed, at least for right now. Obviously, still early, and it could slow down. In-game total, by the way, up to 58.5. I'm even seeing some 59.5 out there as the Ravens on the doorstep from getting on the board here in Brazil. I didn't do anything with the total because, look, I bought in all the stuff that I was hearing on the media. I was like, what's this field like? Like, are they playing on asphalt or concrete here? Because the field conditions did not look good. But early on, we got a track meet here in Rio.
0: Yeah, I'm wondering, Wes, because one of the things that ended up to that loss last week for this Ravens team was getting away from Derrick Henry and not just doing what they do best. And I wonder, even down 10 here, we see him getting the carry inside the red zone. That's going to be his 7th already. I took the 20-plus carries at plus money on Henry here. I can't imagine that they abandon what they do best until it's completely necessary. I mean, at least the first 3 quarters, you can't just get pass happy.
13: Already 7 here in the first quarter as it is 2nd and goal from the 4. And if you've noticed watching the Ravens, they look a little bit different. You do not see, it's not like you never see it, but you do not always see, even though you're seeing it here at the goal line, you do not always see Lamar. Actually, that was a direct snap to Derrick Henry, and he's going to get in the end zone, so Ravens going to get on the board. But Declan Doyle, the new offensive coordinator, they're not doing Lamar as much out of shotgun. That doesn't mean he can't scramble, and that doesn't mean he can't run. He already had a 21-yarder on this drive, but you're seeing him a little bit more under center. I think this Ravens offense, look, the teams lose in the NFL. Mm. I don't think it was like, oh, my God, sell on the L on the Ravens, you know, because they blew a game at home to the Saints. That's going to happen in this league. And I think that this offense is really dynamic. The offensive line is good, despite the fact they don't have Stanley, the local kid out of Bishop Gorman there at left tackle. But feed number 22, man, he is the ageless wonder. It's like the running backs, what do you have, like a 6-7 year shelf life in this league?
0: Yeah.
13: He's got forever because they show his diet, how he takes care of his body. Like, he actually does the right thing. Like, it wouldn't surprise me to see this guy, like, 37, 38 years old still in this league.
0: 8 carries, 28 yards, and that touchdown that we just mentioned. So that makes this thing 10-7. Now, Baltimore did go off 3.5 favorite here in this one. So, still feeling pretty good. If you've got a Cowboys ticket in your account, Dak Prescott 4 of 6 for 34 yards, but Javonte Williams having a lot of success on the ground in the first quarter, 49 yards on the ground for Javonte Williams. And that only along a 17, Wes. So, I mean, it's not one of those like, oh, he's got, you know, sometimes these are deceiving. It's like, oh, he's got 49 yards, but he had a long of 39,
13: right,
0: you know, and the other 6 carries are all for 10 yards, but that's not the case here. for Williams. Pickens, 1 for 13. Turpin, 1 for 9. We don't even have a CeeDee Lamb reception here in this one so far for this
13: they had that short drive when the Ravens went for it on their own 21. By the way, total now up to 60.5 here pretty much globally.
0: Did we just convert a... No, we did not. Okay, so 3rd and 17 for the Bucs. Not going to get home, so it looks like we're going to have a 4th down punt back to the Vikings. We'll try to keep you updated here on what's going on with Justin Jefferson, who has not been out there for this Vikings team for the last couple series.
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0: Our number two, Ready, Set, Bet here on VSiN, the Sports Betting Network, keeping you updated on everything going out there in the NFL world as Kyler Murray just like ran around in circles for, man, old habits die hard, Wes.
13: Yes.
0: Like, I mean, it's just that was vintage Kyler Murray right there. It's like, dude, either run or throw it away or whatever you got
13: to
0: do.
13: You know, some of these guys, and I hesitate to say a young quarterback because he's been in the league now a few years, but you don't want to be ball holders. I don't like ball holders at quarterback. Yeah. Make a decision and stick with it.
0: It was third and four. And you would think with a guy with legs like him would have just like found a lane and taken off, and instead hesitancy. And I wonder if the concussion thing is also maybe leading to some of that hesitancy as well. Instead takes the sack. They have to punt it away. It made it third and four, made it fourth and 13. And so Tampa's going to take over at midfield basically after that. Again, it's like that was vintage Kyler Murray. Just, man, you're going, bro, do something. Dude, what are you doing? Right. What are you doing? Why are you standing there just like having no idea what you're doing? Come on, man. And so takes the sack right there. We'll say still have the three-point lead. They do still have the lead in the game. So we'll keep you updated there on that one. This Raiders offense moving the ball here a little bit, Wes, on the Saints. And this is kind of why I thought that we weren't going to see Fernando Mendoza until after their bye way late in the season was – I thought they would be just good enough on offense that it didn't make a ton of sense to move to Mendoza and just put him out there to lose games and stuff and everything. So I don't know. It seems to me like they're pretty, I mean, they're competent on the offensive side of the ball. And now you get Bowers back, should only get better. Oh, do we get an offsides on the tush push? See, not everybody, people who hate the tush push.
13: Yes.
0: Wes, it's like, well, if everyone could do it, they would just do it.
13: Exactly.
0: And like, so here's the Raiders trying to do it, but they were offsides doing it and whatever. It's an art.
13: It's kind of like when I yell about quarterback sneak, quarterback sneak. And it's amazing how many teams cannot do it because like, well, Tom Brady like got it every single time. And it's like, well, he was one of the best quarterbacks, maybe the best quarterback in the history of the league. So he knows how to run that. But so many teams do not know how to run that. As we get a third and six, you mentioned Fernando. The first time at Allegiant Stadium when ABBA plays over the loudspeaker, can you hear the drums, Fernando? That place is going to go ape like it did in Bloomington.
0: That was actually a pretty good, that was just all around good pass, good play by the defensive guy. Bowers had about a half a step on Kool-Aid McKinstry and pretty good throw from Cousins, but just makes the play on that. Looks like they're going to have to settle for a field goal here. Yeah, I mean, that's a good play.
13: Had a little bit of the jersey. They let that go, though, and the Raiders going to have to settle for a field goal attempt as we narrow our early in the second quarter.
0: Which actually is a tying field goal because we had the block of the
13: Daniel Carlson was blocked the first time here. Now it is Matt Gay or Daniel Carlson for the Saints. Matt Gay on for the Raiders. I keep forgetting Daniel Carlson, who used to be a member of the Las Vegas Raiders. So, and then you see Kirk Cousins on the sideline. Like, he knows what this is, too. Like, he's a pro.
0: Sure.
13: He knows I'm here for a year, and maybe I can extend my career somewhere else, but that this is the guy. And I think he's doing a good job. You know, this isn't like the Aaron Rodgers thing with Brett Favre, where it's like, nah, I'm not really here to tutor the guy or kind of mentor him or help him out. I think he is doing that with Fernando Mendoza, and that's what a professional should do is the field goal is good, now tied at six.
0: Yes, this was Saints blocked extra point, and so now, despite the fact that one team has been in the end zone and the other one has not, we still are at a tie game right now. Like we said, if you're just joining us, there were some injuries a little bit earlier. Devon Achane looks like his knee injury is serious, could be done there for the Dolphins. Justin Jefferson, we're trying to figure out why he has been in the medical tent for this Viking squad. Yeah,
13: officially listed as questionable at the ankle.
0: Yeah, trying to get that figured out as well as to what's going on there. At least, knock on wood, Wes, we haven't had any major quarterback injuries yet this week, as we have seen for the first 2 weeks of the season. So hopefully we can get through clean today and give us at least a clean handicap heading into next week, because anytime a quarterback goes out, you know, we're basically starting over, you know?
13: Yeah, they just showed the laundry list of injuries for the Dallas defense as Baltimore will take over here. Lamar goes deep, no good there. 10-7, by the way, early on. as you do get a penalty, and you're going to get a lot of penalties on Dallas here because I think they're just so banged up in the secondary and at the linebacker position that Lamar's going to take some shots on these guys, and he did there, and he's going to get the benefit of a pass interference. So 10-7, 59.5 pretty much on the total. Take your pick when it's this close. Some books have the Cowboys favorite 1.5. Some have Baltimore favorite 1.5.
0: Like we said, the Bucs were taking over on basically at midfield, and a huge hookup here between Baker Mayfield and Cade Otton on 3rd and 2. The Vikings came like they always do. They thought it was going to be a run. It was not. It was a very quick release from Baker Mayfield, and they just forgot to cover Cade Otton. And so with that, they are not only going to pick up the first down, but they are well within the red zone now with a great little completion there to Cade Otton. And so this Viking squad, Wes, come hell or high water, you know what they're going to do. They're going to blitz, and they're going to come basically, you know, 3 out of every 4 downs on you. And if you can do something like that.
13: Right.
0: Yeah.
13: Baker's going to have opportunities to make plays. Now, they're hoping he has an opportunity to turn it over to him, which he has done too frequently here this season. But Tampa Bay certainly on the move. They have first and goal. Live in play number that I'm seeing now, Bucks -3.5 with some juice to the Vikings side, 48.5 on the total.
0: Still 10-7 over there, Cowboys and the Ravens. Derrick Henry, cash those anytime. I mean, the anytime touchdown for Derrick Henry is going to, we're going to get to a point where it's just going to be like -400. Like, they just don't want action on it, basically.
13: Yeah.
0: It's just like the dude scores every game. Like, the guy gets in every single game. He lines up in the Wildcat. They run a heavy package out there, and he lines up in the Wildcat and gets into the end zone. So 10-7 there in that one again down in Brazil. So this is some of the places we're listing it as at Dallas, but yes, it is. Oh, there's that field. Look at that. Zay Flowers tries to plant into the ground and just basically slid like he had those like skate shoes.
13: Came back, by the way, from the hamstring injury. So, obviously wanting to be as careful as he possibly can. They were just showing in Tampa Bay, Justin Jefferson looked like he's heading back to the locker room. Looked like he was walking okay. It is an ankle issue. So maybe some retape here in the second quarter as the Bucs having trouble avoiding the laundry here on the field. I believe another penalty as they have a goal-to-go situation, 10-7 Vikings.
0: Yeah, looking at one of the beat reporters who's down there on the sideline, said nothing. They're not saying anything to them about the injury, that he is just, all it is that he's going back to the locker room.
13: Mm-hmm.
0: But that's all they're giving him. They won't give them anything else.
13: No, no. These are like nuclear secrets, man. They're not going to give this out.
0: Alvin Kamara gets lit up in the backfield by this Raiders defense on 1st and 10. So the Saints will be looking at 2nd and long as we are 14-0 Niners and the Cardinals. Though the Cardinals are on the good side of the 50 right now, taking this snap from the 30. So they'll see if they can get anything going here. Obviously already in field goal range. Jacoby Brissett 12 of 17, but those 12 completions have only equaled 73 yards.
13: Mm-hmm.
0: So we'll
13: I did take Arizona, but what I've said about Jacoby Brissett constantly is he's not a guy that loses games for you, but he's not a guy that really wins games for you necessarily. And they just do not have any big plays right now. They're trying to get Marvin Harrison Jr. going, just 1 catch for 7 yards. You look at their talent. They got talent on the offense with McBride, and then obviously that dual-headed running back there with Jeremiah Love and Tyler Algier. You would think that they would be able to move it a little bit more effectively, but they don't have a guy at quarterback. Like, they don't have their future quarterback right now.
0: Yeah.
13: And really, I don't think found it in the draft.
0: No, I thought that this could be one of those seasons, and obviously they spoiled everybody's survivor in week 1, but I thought this could be a situation where the Cardinals just kind of knew what they were in for, which was like, hey, we need a reset pretty badly.
13: Mm-hmm.
0: Let's get to the top of the draft and let's go ahead and do a hard reset here on this team. And they go out and win in week 1. We'll see what ends up happening here. They're 1-1 on the season, down 14 points on the road to San Francisco. But if you look at this team, if you believe in some of the draft picks that they've made, you need a quarterback though. Like, it doesn't really matter if you take a running back 3rd overall and you take Marvin Harrison Jr. and you got all this stuff like that. Wes, if you don't have a quarterback and you don't have a guy, like you said, that can go out and win you a game when needed, then all that's for nothing.
13: Yeah, Brissett, this is like deja vu with me of the Colts with him and Gardner Minshew on the same roster. There was a time where the Colts were having those two at the quarterback position. But, yeah, Mike LaFleur, first year there, we'll see how long he gets. Jonathan Gannon certainly didn't get a long time out there in the Valley of the Sun. But Cardinals do have a 1st and goal situation and trying to get on the board for the first time here.
0: Looking here at this Vikings team currently right now, blitzing Baker Mayfield at 65% of snaps. So they're coming 65% to Baker Mayfield right now. That being said, and this is credit to not only the offensive line, but also Baker and maybe the scheme that they have done so far, Wes, despite blitzing 65% of the time, the pressure rate is still 27%. So, yes. So it hasn't been getting home, even though they're coming over and over and over and over and over again. They're not getting home near as much as they would like, because you're looking here at if you're blitzing that much, you want that pressure rate to at least be 33, 34, if not 40%, something like that. And so being down at 25 lets you know that Baker's getting the ball out of his hands pretty quickly, and the plays that they're drawing up is at least keeping this team a little bit on their heels.
13: And he is going to have to use his legs, obviously, at some point today. Chip shot good from 28 from Chase McLaughlin. 10-all, 5 minutes ago left in the first half. Bucks minus 2.5, pretty much market-wide.
0: We are down in the red zone here for the Ravens, as they are going to take this snap from

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14: As we were going to break, Derrick Henry took in his second touchdown of the game, 14-10, Baltimore over Dallas down there in Brazil. 14-3 as Arizona does get a field goal. So San Francisco holding an 11-point lead there. About a little under 3 minutes left before halftime. Still 6-6 Saints and the Raiders. About 8 minutes left in the second quarter. And then Kyler Murray finally lets one rip down the field. And they are going to see if he... Ooh, is that a toe? I can't tell. It's either barely in or barely out for Addison. So we'll see on the review here, as Kyler would have put it a little bit more on target. He wouldn't have had to do the toe tap.
15: I was just chuckling at Brock Bowers just bulldozing everybody. Already 5 for 61.
14: Yes. 5 for 61. Yes. Welcome back, buddy.
15: Welcome back. I tell people, my Indiana University folks, I'm like, Fernando's going to love this guy. When Fernando is able to get in, is that almost picked off. By the way, 6-6 middle in the first half, there in New Orleans.
14: Yeah, if you're wondering if they were going to ease him back in, the answer is no.
15: No.
14: They've not eased him back in at all.
15: No, he's not on a pitch count, man. You're going 7 innings, brother.
14: This guy was already lining up at wide receiver.
15: Yes.
14: They're like, yeah, just go out and play out wide. We don't have any wide receivers anyway.

0: 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Based on leading U.S. sportsbook analysis from July 2026, this is, in fact, a paid endorsement. As we see, to the end zone for Gentine falls harmlessly to the turf down there, but there is a flag. We might have a hold. That might have been a defensive hold, as it looked like Genty was maybe getting held there as he was trying to get to that ball. It's 6-6 there. Wes, I know it is football season, and it's NFL Sunday, but there are other sports that are going on right now, and Houston's in a win-and-end situation over there in Major League Baseball. They're up 6-0 right now in the top of the seventh with two men on. So, again, Houston win-and-end in the playoffs. The Phillies up 7-3 currently right now with two outs in the ninth inning on the Rays. And so Major League Baseball did come down to the final day of the regular season this year.
1: Yeah, and Diamondbacks, who are tied in the bottom of the seventh, that result's going to be meaningless because the Phillies will finish the game ahead. If they would have lost today and the Diamondbacks were to win, Diamondbacks would have gotten the tiebreaker. But nevertheless, 7-3, Philadelphia one out away from having a trip to Atlanta because the bracket's kind of now pretty much settled for baseball. So it'll be the Cubs going to San Diego in the wild card.
0: Might not have even have mattered anyway for the Houston Astros, as Minnesota's up 5-2 on Texas in the middle of the eighth inning right there. So Jordan Addison into the end zone. Kyler Murray connects. So now 16-10 Minnesota over the Bucks as we have an extra point pending here in this one. And yeah, that's going to stand because, I mean, that wasn't down by contact, right?
1: No.
0: I mean, like, he's on his own.
1: I think he's in here.
0: Yeah, I think if anything, it'll be first and goal at the one. But it looks like Jordan Addison went down on his own and then just rolled into the end zone there for the touchdown for the Vikings. Of course, all scoring plays are reviewed, so we'll know here in just a second. That's at the 4:08 mark of the second quarter. Right now, 16-10, extra point pending. We'll see what they come back with.
1: And a big change in momentum in Dallas. Dallas goes for it, 4th-and-1 on their own 44. Javonte Williams fumbles. Baltimore will now take over in Dallas territory. 14-10, still 9-18. Slow moving first half because it's such high scoring. And now Baltimore Ravens out to about -6.5 with juice, 63.5 on the total.
0: 3rd-and-4 here for the Raiders against the Saints. This has been a pretty good first half for Kirk Cousins. He's 10-of-14 for 118 yards. And he has found Brock Bowers, his favorite target now, 5 times, 61 yards. Targeted him 6 times already. We'll see what can happen here. Kirk Cousins feels the pressure. Are they going to call this a fumble? That was definitely a pass. His arm was going forward for sure.
1: Yeah, I think so. And we'll see what the laundry is here. Saints not happy with the officials, so I'm guessing it is against them based on their demonstrative nature. That is going to be a personal foul.
0: Oh, roughing the passer. Yes. Roughing the passer on Kirk Cousins on a 3rd-and-4. I bet it's one of those body weight ones. Yeah. It didn't look like he hit him high, right?
1: I saw that earlier. Yeah, that's what it is. Because there was one earlier that was pretty controversial that went against Miami where they had the Chiefs pinned deep in their own territory. Like, it was in their own end zone, and they called that on Chop Robinson, and that continued it. That was a big call, man, in that game, and Danny Stutzman gets called for it now for New Orleans.
0: You know, Wes, I get it. And like, I guess to me, if it looks like one of the big linemen just flop on him on purpose, right, or something like that, that just kind of looks like a textbook tackle.
1: Yeah, it's like, I get it if you lift him up and powerbomb him or something, you know, like in WWE, but that's not what that was. I know we have a little bit more sensitivity to it today because if you watched the Oregon-USC game last night where Dante Moore took that shot, like, that was blatant, you know, personal foul, targeting, throw him out of the game, suspend him, what have you. But this gets ridiculous. And you know, I understand you want to protect guys and the head and neck injuries, and I'm glad that they're doing that to preserve these guys' career.
0: What's he
1: but
0: supposed to do?
1: That's ridiculous.
0: So he didn't hit him high, which is a penalty.
1: Right, right.
0: And then it was just a form tackle to the body.
1: That's how you're taught.
0: Yeah.
1: That's how you're taught from Pee Wee, from Pop Warner, from CYO ball, like I played, you know. Put your head right in the solar plexus and finish the tackle.
0: So now what would have been a field goal for the Raiders turns into a first and goal, and right off the bat, it's a touchdown. I mean, this is like a game-altering call right there.
1: And it's to Michael Mayer this time. We forget, was Mayer a second or first rounder? He was a first rounder, so two tight ends. We forget about Michael Mayer as he is into the end zone, and now the Raiders take the lead, 12-6 with the PAT pending.
0: Oh, no, you kind of were wondering when it was going to happen and not if. Mike Evans down and shaken up here.
1: Yeah, because he was questionable.
0: For the 49ers, and, you know, listen, he's on the wrong side of 30, and we were wondering how much durability and all of that. He looks to be in some sort of pain right there with the trainers as he's trying to explain what's going on with him. 14-3 currently. Right. Oh, it looks like a shoulder or something, like as the trainer's holding his elbow.
1: And keep in mind, DeMarcus Robinson already out for this game as well.
0: Just got drilled in the shoulder right there. Just got absolutely crushed in the shoulder. So we shall see. I mean, this is just, this 49er squad, it just seems like every single year.
1: Like I was saying, I mean, you know, I may not get there, but I did have reasoning at least with the cluster injuries, not only at defensive line, also at receiver. With Evans going out of the game, keep in mind DeMarcus Robinson is out. You have DeJuan Stribling, who was one of their highly touted draft picks, who's on IR, as is Christian Kirk. Getting thin, but that's what happened to 49ers every year, right?
0: 14-3, they're going to have to punt it away. And as Wes mentioned, I mean, they're already thin at this position. And now Mike Evans, that didn't look good. They were holding his arm for him as he was walking off the field. Maybe it's just a stinger, hopefully, you know, something like that. But, man, that did not look good for Mike Evans there in that one. Every single year, it's just major injury after major injury after major injury. And I just don't know. I just don't know what to do with this team.
1: Right, because I was very high on this team because it seemed like every other year, they have horrible injury luck, and then they have some injuries, and they can kind of weather the storm depending on the schedule. But, yeah, that is not good to see for Mike Evans, who just got inside the top 10 all-time for career touchdowns in this league as now Arizona getting the football back. But Arizona's got to show a little life offensively. They have not done much all afternoon.
0: We said, guys, we know it's football season, but it is official for our friends out there over there in Philadelphia. They are going to the playoffs. The Phillies get it done 7-3 over the Rays. The 98 win Rays, I might add, 98-64 on the season. So the Phillies will go to the playoffs, and they'll face the Braves, a very familiar opponent in the first round as they get it done today. 88-74 for the Phillies on the season, but they win the one that counts the most to get them into the playoffs.
1: Yeah, they do. So they will go and face Atlanta. By the way, the top two seeds, of course, in the NL, Milwaukee and the Dodgers. Dodgers down in San Francisco today. Milwaukee all over the St. Louis Cardinals. Miz goes 5 1/3. That's what we're wondering with this baseball playoffs, by the way. You know, is the rest going to be working against these top seeds, but nevertheless, Brewers look like they're going to finish with 103 in the win column.
0: One of the beat writers who's down there on the field says Evans went down to a knee once he got to the sideline. So, oh boy.
1: Yeah.
0: Oh boy. Maybe you want to start looking. I mean, they're not going to not pass the ball. So, I mean, maybe we'll find something here on the break, Wes, that we can look at from a prop perspective, because Mike Evans is going to be out there. Brock Purdy's going to throw the ball to somebody.
1: It's going to be a lot of Kalon Black and Christian McCaffrey. Yeah,
0: got to be something going on there. We got Dr. Chow and Steve Fezzik here on the other side when we come back.
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0: Dr. Chow, I knew that we were going to talk about the 49ers and Bosa and that whole defensive line situation, but unfortunately, as we right before we were getting ready to come on here, a major injury at the wide receiver position for them as well. So tons to talk about here with San Francisco.
26: Oh, absolutely. And San Francisco came into the game with wide receiver injuries. Mike Evans was questionable to play. He played and now he's carted off. He took a big shot to his abdomen, lower chest ribs area, cartilage rib area shot. Very painful. He hopes to avoid internal organ damage, but Sometimes the rib fractures are easier to treat than the rib cartilage injuries. So his return is questionable for the second half. So they start with wide receiver problems. It gets worse. And then, of course, defensively, Lenore is now injured and likely out. We add to that the six defensive linemen that are out for the 49ers coming into the game, including Nick Bosa, which is why we like the Jeremiah Love rushing over that's already hit here. So there's some things going in the Cardinals' favor against the 49ers in the second half here.
0: Steve, as we take a look at this from a betting perspective, they were thin at the wide receiver position as it was anyway. Now Evans out of there and all this. Is there an angle for us to try to exploit here in this one?
1: I'm going to keep it simple. So I am going to play official play as soon as the number pops up on Arizona. Remember, we got a situation also the Niners were in Australia, so there could still be a hangover from the week that they spent in a different continent. So absolutely, I would like for Arizona to have the ball. They don't. Doesn't matter. I'll still be investing in Arizona. That's an official play second half.
2: Dr. Chow going here to Minnesota, Tampa Bay. By the way, minute left to go. Vikings driving up 17-10. Receiving issues on both sides now for these teams. Jalen McMillan, left knee. Justin Jefferson, we saw him walking off with the ankle issue. I don't know if it was to get retaped or what that was, but they're not saying anything. So what do you read in this situation down in Tampa?
26: Yeah, concern. McMillan's already been ruled out. That's the bad news in terms of what's going on. But in terms of Justin Jefferson, we just saw a replay where it looks like it's a left eversion, a different version of a mild high ankle sprain. So his return is in jeopardy at this point, J.J. Jefferson, for the second half of the game.
2: Steve, I'll go to you. Same game, Minnesota, Tampa. Tampa got a little bit of the money. This was 2.5 early in the week. Closed at 1 in the contest, pretty much market-wide. Some 1.5 out there. So far, Minnesota 17-10 against Tampa Bay. Tampa Bay, one of those 0-2 straight-up and ATS teams that have been historically profitable in week 3. Where are you going, if anywhere, with this one?
1: Wes Reynolds just gift-wrapping the plays to me. Absolutely. So the wise guys were all over Arizona. At 0-2, desperate, and they're all over the Buccaneers at the 0-2 and desperate. So a great situation to invest in them, and they're doing poorly. It's 85 degrees in Tampa. Minnesota is injured. I expect Tampa is going to go ahead and win the second half, but I'm perfectly happy laying the point spread. Whatever pops up, the Buccaneers second half is an official play.
0: We're here with Dr. David Chow from Sports Injury Central, also professional sports bettor Steve Fezzik. Dr. Chow, we got this game going on down in Rio. We do get Flowers back in this one after he was worked out pregame. They said he was a true game-time decision. Also, just as you're looking at stuff like this, the news all week long was the condition of the field and was it going to be playable and how would that affect what was going on with these guys out there? How do you deal with stuff like this when it just pops up with these international games?
26: Well, you know, you factor everything in. When you look at return to play as a former team position, you factor in the health of the player, the backups, the opposition. Is it a divisional opponent? When's the bye coming up? Travel, the loose grass field. All of it is in consideration. Zay Flowers, look, the risk is as long as he doesn't get injured worse and miss more time, this will be a victory for Baltimore. That's the risk. Yes, he's playing. 3 targets, 2 catches for 29 yards so far in the game as we approach the second half. So low usage. As long as he doesn't aggravate that hamstring and slip, I think it would be good news for them.
0: Steve, we got 2 touchdowns already for Derrick Henry in this. And what are we going to go, 3 or 4 more? Is that basically where we're going with this with Derrick Henry?
1: Why not? All of you heard the narrative is why isn't Derrick Henry getting any touches in the second half? Last game, that's why Baltimore lost, right? So if there was one prop bet that I would look to invest in, this is not an official play, just a lean, Derrick Henry to get lots of usage in the second half.
2: And still about 2 minutes left to go in the first half down in New Orleans. Noah Fant, by the way, in the end zone now tied up at 13. Saints a very small favorite on the in-play, 50.5 the total. Dr. Chow, we do have Bowers back, and they haven't put him on a pitch count. Like, they're using him immediately, so good to go. But maybe the Saints' offensive line's got some issues on the injury front.
26: You're absolutely right. The Saints do have injury front on the offensive line, several starters that are out here. And there's no question that Brock Bowers is coming out looking pretty well here. But it's really not just Brock Bowers. They've actually alternated series, as we expected, with Michael Mayer and Brock Bowers. Combined, I see 8 catches for almost 100 yards and a touchdown between the two of them, which is a great half. Mayer's got the touchdown. Brock Bowers has more yardage. So it is a little bit of a split. Next week, I think it'll be 100% Brock Bowers. But this is sort of a split week alternating series right now.
2: Steve, sticking with that same game here. Look, we're both in Las Vegas, so we hear all the hype with the local media about, oh, maybe the Raiders are pretty darn good here, even though we did not expect them to be such. So far, 13-13, but you get that New Orleans kind of in that role, right, where they looked good in the first 2 weeks, covered as a dog, won outright last week, and then they switched the role reversal. I know you sometimes like to play that as a handicapper, where team wins as an underdog, now they're a favorite, unfamiliar role. Anything for you on this one? I personally stayed out of it.
1: Yeah, I'm going to pass on it. The Raiders do get the ball, and it's been high scoring. And Bowers, you guys nailed it. Lots of usage, so exceeding expectations. But if there's been one theme we've seen maybe the last 10 games, is the Saints can't play a lick in the first half. And they are great in the second half for whatever reason. That I don't want to step in front of that. I don't know why that's been the case. But given that, even though the Raiders get the ball, I don't want the Raiders in the second half.
0: Dr. Chow, we still have one more kick today between the Rams and Denver. Right now, Puka Nacua misses last week, listed as doubtful this week with a hip. And then over on the Denver side, it looks like they're getting a little bit healthier at the running back position. But I know if you want to really consider this Rams team to be a contender like everybody did, obviously the Super Bowl favorite heading into the season, you got to have Puka Nacua out there on the field for them. Is this, are we expecting maybe next week, or how long do you think he's out with this thing?
26: No, I'm worried about the Puka Nacua thing. There's word that it's been called hip before, but now it's growing, and there's worry about a core muscle injury. Adam Schefter tweeted or reported that surgery's not on the table right now or not in consideration right now, but that also implies that may be in consideration going down the road with a core muscle surgery. The Rams already missed their best defensive player, Myles Garrett, and he's said to be out now 6 weeks and maybe a little bit more. And Puka Nacua, you know, last week we told you he wasn't going to play. This week he's listed as doubtful, which is really means he's out essentially. And so this may linger on. We'll have to see for how long. And there's also some other Rams issues on the back end at safety. So Denver, especially with their running backs returning to play, the number one and number two between the J.K. Dobbins and R.J. Harvey, is actually the healthier side, and they're getting points at home.
0: Steve, I know it's not a quarterback, but it is Myles Garrett, one of the best, if not the best, defensive players in the league, and Puka Nacua, one of the best, if not the best, receivers in the league. How much do you downgrade this Rams team with the non-quarterback injuries?
1: Well, Myles Garrett last year was worth a point and a half. You know, this year he's been worth nothing because he's been injured. Puka's probably worth probably a point and a quarter. He'd be worth up to one and a half for a worse team, but you know, the Rams still certainly capable without him. You know, life of a professional better. I was just going over to Boomers because I want Denver plus one and a half, minus 105. They have minus 105 pricing. Guys, it moved in the 8 seconds that I was putting the bet in before I had time to submit. Wes, how many times has that happened to you?
2: All the time. All the time. That's just the way it is. But, yeah, that's down to 1.5 across the board now.
0: He is Dr. David Chow. He is Steve Fezzik. Guys, appreciate the time each and every week right here on this. And good luck the rest of the day.
26: Thank you.
2: Thank you, fellas.
0: Guys, when it comes to sports wagering on the NFL, there's one factor most sportsbook and bettors get wrong, and that is injuries, and that is where Sports Injury Central comes in. The SIC picks algorithm has won against the spread over the last 5 years, and the reason is simple. 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
0: Field goal up and good for the Cowboys as they bring this thing a little bit closer, 17 to 13, as we are about 18 seconds away from halftime over there in that one. We are 20 seconds away from the half down in New Orleans as Kirk Cousins and the Raiders faced a second and 21 right there. What you don't want is Kirk Cousins running the ball, and that's what happens. So third down for the Raiders, going to be third and long as they try to put some points on the board and break this tie as we sit 13 to 13. We're at the half, 49ers and the Cardinals. And you look at this box score, Wes, and like This is obviously not the game plan the Cardinals thought when they came in, as Jacoby Brissett has thrown the ball 29 times at half right now. 29 times
2: for only 4.7 YPP, by the way.
0: 20 of 29 for 137 in this thing. Like, you know what we're going to do with those 60 times in this game? That's what we're going to do.
2: Meanwhile, Brock Purdy's completed 8 passes for 204 yards, 17-6. And I will touch on what Fez said during the last segment where Steve Fezzik and Dr. David Chow joined us. And I'm with him. I like Arizona for the second half based on, the Mike Evans injury and the fact that the Cardinals are not so far out of the game where they totally have to abandon the run, even though they threw it 29 times. You know, get Jeremiah Love the ball. He's run 10 times for 49. That's just under 5 yards a carry. You have Algier, who has one carry as well. Like, Tyler Algier was a pretty good second back in Atlanta behind Bijan Robinson. The guy can play.
0: They paid him. Run
2: the ball here. I think that's what you're going to see the 49ers do a lot. Speaking of imbalance, 17 passes for Purdy in the first half. Only 7 runs for the 49ers. And maybe Kalon Black gets more of the work, my fellow Indiana Hoosier from the defending national champs. We saw that in the first game in Australia, where they kind of had Christian McCaffrey at least on somewhat of a pitch count. Look, you can't totally protect him, but as we see Brock Bowers make another miracle catch there.
0: It's just unbelievable.
2: But anyway, what I was saying about, I think in the second half, maybe you see a little bit more Kalon Black. They don't want to have Christian McCaffrey for San Francisco have to handle the ball every week 30 times. You got to keep him healthy for a potential stretch run. But Arizona, pretty much 3.5 everywhere. Taking some juice to the dog. It's actually 3-120 here at Circa. I think that's the right way to go here. So I'm doubling down on the Cardinals, albeit reluctantly.
0: Producer Jeremy, Justin hits us up right now with Opta AI had Jacoby Brissett as the passing yard leader today over on Beeson.com at 245.6. 8 yards.
2: Well, if they're behind,
0: he's giving it the try.
2: He
0: anyway.
2: Is, man. Yeah. I mean,
0: it's
2: little
0: not for lack of try.
2: Little nickel dimes, 5 yard passes. I guess that can get it done too. But Arizona second half for me.
0: Yeah, if we got again, you can head over there to Beeson.com and check out what we've got going over there. By the way, one of the things in that game, Mike Evans carted to the locker room after 3 catches, 34 yards and a touchdown, but did not look good. We can only go by what the beat writers are telling us here and what Dr. Chow says, but doesn't look good for Mike Evans. Apparently, once he made it to the sideline, went down to a knee, looked to be in extreme pain and all of that. So doesn't look great. Someone's going to have to catch the ball. I can tell you this. If you look at the box score and you think that it's wrong, it's not. Debo Samuel got a lateral from Mike Evans. So you're gonna see 0 receptions for 80 yards and a touchdown. Yes. Maybe one of the weirdest lines you'll ever see. But yes, it is true. 0 receptions for 80 yards and a touchdown as Debo takes a little oop-de-oop there from Mike Evans. Someone's going to have to catch the ball, and so that's the other thing to try and figure out here at the half, Wes. I mean, if you want to play any of these live props, because it does not look like Evans is going to be back out there. Thin at the position as it is anyway. Kittle only has 2 targets in this game. I don't know if it turns to him or if they're going to turn as one of these other receivers, but they're not going to be able to run it every single time.
2: One other receiver has caught a pass, that being Jordan Watkins, who's caught 2 for 60. But I mentioned not only Evans, but DeMarcus Robinson. We know Christian Kirk has already been on IR, the kid Stribling that they drafted this past April. He's on IR. So not a lot to do for the 49ers, but this may be one of those quote-unquote trust your defense here in the second half is – I don't know how creative they get with the game plan, and that's why I do like Arizona to kind of keep it interesting here in the second half.
0: Yeah, the efficiency from Jacoby Brissett's going to have to pick up, though, greatly. Again, that's 20 completions for 137 is obscene. I mean, they've got to figure something out, get the ball down the field a little bit more. Brissett's going to have to push this defense. And, again, a defense that the defensive line is beat up pretty good. So, I mean, he should have a little bit of time to get something done here in this one. Christian McCaffrey, just 22 yards on the ground on 5 carries. And so they obviously saw something they were trying to exploit here through the air, West, because, again, McCaffrey, while he's healthy, you should be using him. But, only 5 carries there in the first half.
2: Yeah, so we shall see what happens there. I'm on Arizona second half real quick here because that went to half at about the same time. Minnesota 17-10 over Tampa Bay, as we talked about with Dr. Chow, the injury to Justin Jefferson. Tampa Bay, by the way, does have the yardage edge, 173 to 153, about 6.1 per play for Minnesota, 5.6 for Tampa Bay. Neither team has run the ball great, and neither team has been great on third down. 2 of 7 for the Vikings and 2 of 8 for Tampa Bay. Tampa Bay does get the ball first. Just eyeballing the market here, there are still some threes out there with juice if you can lay that. And actually, I do see FanDuel 2.5 minus 120. I would certainly lay that. I think Tampa Bay is the right way to go here, assuming that Jefferson's not going to be back. And Tampa Bay has moved the ball. Like, Baker has been able to make plays and beat this blitz pretty often so far this afternoon. What did you say the percentage was?
0: They were coming at a 65% clip. It's down to about 63 now, but still they're coming every other.
2: The Vikings do have 2 sacks already, yeah. By the way, as do Tampa Bay Bucks on the other side. So they get the ball. We're about to get started here in Tampa. I'm on Tampa minus 3 second half.
0: Yeah, it is. It's kind of interesting what the philosophy has been for Tampa so far. And I think this obviously might have to do with their receiving situation as well. They lose Jalen McMillan in this one, Wes. They're running 12, at least in that first half. They ran 12 personnel 52% of the time. That also might be because of so much blitzing coming from Minnesota, getting that extra tight end in there to help block a little bit too. But that's abnormal for this team. That's actually about 30% higher of a 12 rate than they normally run.
2: Yes.
0: So there was at least a philosophical change here by this offense, trying to probably combat this ridiculous blitz rate that they're
2: running. Absolutely. Baker is going to have to try to make some plays with his legs, and he does have the ability to do that. Now, he has the ability to get hit and fumble. He's only run it 2 times for 6 yards, just 9-19, so has been a little bit off. And this Bucs team, what were they coming in? I think 11 in a row. They haven't covered, but we've seen streaks get broken already today, Matt. Sauce Gardner with the great tweet on X. I finally won in the United States, because what did they run that graphic last week on Sunday Night Football? We hadn't won in the United States in like 2 years or something, and finally gets a win as the Colts, by the way, late field goal, 19-17. So that's
0: pick Goff, though, so yes. They still haven't had an interception in a year and three games now. Did not connect on the end zone, so the Raiders are going to have to settle for a field goal, 4 seconds left before halftime. So they will try to take a 3-point lead into halftime here against the Saints. Pretty decent little half here for the Raiders. Welcome back, Brock Bowers. And if you guys have not been watching this game, you know, Wes and I just kind of giggle because this guy is a Herculean man. And out here making like wide receiver moves. They're lining him up against corners. He's winning against corners. He's got 9 targets in the first half already. He's caught 7 of them for 87 yards. And you look at this, if you can line Mayer up just as your traditional tight end and then line Bowers up out wide sometimes, something like you got to make these teams really start to adjust because yeah, he's not going to be as fast as some of these corners and stuff, but he's going to have 6-7 inches on a lot of them.
2: Suggestion for Allegiant Stadium, by the way, every time Brock Bowers does something for a Raiders home game, they need to have the Paul Heyman voice. Paul Heyman, of course, the manager in WWE, where you used to have a guy by the name of Brock Lesnar, the former UFC heavyweight champion, where he'd go, Brock Lesnar. Do that for Brock Bowers, because he's going to be getting a lot of production there as I believe we have some doings at Medina Country Club.
0: We do. You guys that follow us here at the network, you know myself, along with me and Wes, along with Kelly Bidlin, do the golf stuff here at the network. And it was looking rough there for 3 days, but the United States comes out and dominates here on a Sunday and gets it done. They do win the President's Cup. All hugs and smiles and high fives right now. They can crack the beers and get it going up there at Medina. So it is official. As Xander Schauffele wins 2 up, and that's going to close things out here for the United States. And so, Wes, it was not looking good there, but they came out and got it done when they needed to get it done.
2: They absolutely did. And just looking at the projected results, because the cup is official, but now you do have 2 matches left on the course. I believe Jacob Bridgman wins the 18th with Minwoo Lee. Xander closes it out. It looks like we're going to be 17-13, so I get a nice little plus 350 payout, by the way, because I said 4-6 points. It's going to be 4-point victory, so we are going to get something out of this President's Cup.
0: Good stuff. Baker Mayfield, 3rd-9, incomplete, so they will be punting the ball back to Kyler Murray and the Minnesota Vikings.
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0: Hour number three, Ready, Set, Bet here on VSiN, the Sports Betting Network. Matt Brown, Wes Reynolds, as we are at halftime of a couple of games already into the second half in those early second afternoon window games here, Wes. 17-10 as the Bucks got nothing going on their opening possession of the second half, had to punt it back to the Vikings right now. Kyler Murray and company about the 38-yard line, and Kyler Murray does the Kyler Murray thing. Runs backwards, throws it away. We'll have a 3rd and 8 there for them in that one. But we're halftime over there, or I should say down there.
2: Yes.
0: Down there in Brazil.
2: Over there in Rio, yeah. Just down the block.
0: The TV is over there where the game is, but it's down there. And yeah, down there in Brazil.
2: Dude, the girl from Ipanema, right now, Baltimore 17-13, by the way, at the half. Dallas -1. Baltimore actually getting a little bit of money. I'm seeing some -0.5 for the second half on Dallas. Where I'm going to go here, the best number is actually if you're in a Circa market. You have to lay a little bit of VIG. 28 is what Circa is giving you, but you got to lay $1.25. I'm fine with 27.5, which at most of the national markets you're getting, you can actually get it juiced to the under with FanDuel and a couple other places. 27.5 under for me. I know that's a risk, being that this got steamed huge before the game. If you really look at the numbers, though, Matt, not really the scoring is there, but like the yardage really isn't there. I think Lamar 6-9 for 58. Dak 11-17 for 73. We mentioned about how Zay Flowers like couldn't cut there with the field conditions. So you're not seeing really a lot of big plays in the passing game. I think that you're going to see, especially if you can get Baltimore up two scores here. Like if you get them up 24-13, you are going to see they're not going to ignore Derrick Henry like they did to their demerit and to their peril last week against New Orleans with the lead. They're going to feed him off. And I thought 27.5 is a little high. I know people might be chasing too. And sometimes you will see that with these NFL games. It's a late game. It's the national TV game. I think it's the Jim Nantz, J.J. Watt game. So they're going to chase. They're going to try to double down on that total, especially if they bet the over and it's already a little bit ahead of pace. I'm going under here.
0: This Vikings offense under Kyler Murray has certainly not been very good. It's just the Tampa Bay offense has not been able to do anything to combat the defense.
2: Baker's off 10-21.
0: Yeah, I mean, it is, you know, another punt back to Tampa here by Kyler and company. I mean, Kyler, this offensive line is failing him as well. I mean, they're in the backfield like constantly here against him. And this is just you keep looking up and it doesn't look like any plays ever have a chance to develop. So we'll see what Kevin O'Connell can do and try to change things up there for this team. But it has not been a pretty offensive day for either team. That is for sure.
2: It has certainly not. But for the 49ers, they are into the end zone 23-7, I believe. PAT pending. I think they might have a review because they have gone to break out there in Santa Clara. But they did get the ball first, and they're taking advantage of it. Really just looking on this drive, been a lot of McCaffrey, a lot of Kittle as well. Nothing to the receivers, but when you got those two guys, like that's the thing with the 49ers. They still got weapons, but right now it looks like they have a touchdown.
0: I said it on the break to you, and we were trying to question, okay, no Mike Evans, where does this go or whatever. The obvious answer was obvious, and we just should have been. I mean, yeah, he's just going to dump it off to McCaffrey over and over again, which he did four times on that drive.
2: Yes,
0: you know,
2: yes, he did.
0: On
2: McCaffrey,
0: that drive right there.
2: Pays it off.
0: Yeah, it's just one of those, like, man, sometimes the obvious answer is obvious, and I should have connected the dots there on that one.
2: Missed PAT, by the way. That's why it's 23-6. I thought there might have been a review, so I missed PAT. Arizona's got to do something. So now that you're down 23-6 and didn't get a stop on that first drive, which I was hoping they would do being on the Cardinals, you'll see how they mix it up. They have been able to run the ball because considering the fact that the 49ers are what did Dr. Chow say, down 6 defensive linemen? Mm-hmm. Like, who is going to play defensive line? But it hasn't mattered right now because Arizona has not been able to get the stops as Jacoby Brissett raped through 29 passes in the first 30 minutes. So on pace for 60.
0: Wes, I've been down to Rio a few times, like back in my UFC days, when they started going down there.
2: Mm-hmm.
0: You know, when we were younger, you'd always see, and it'd be like this, like the postcards would always be from like Copacabana Beach or whatever, and all this, and it was just beautiful beach and this like woman with a perfectly bronzed butt in like a thong just sitting there and all. So like, you get this idea of what you're gonna get when you get down to Rio. And don't get me wrong, there is some of that,
2: right?
0: But there is a whole lot of larger people as well that are wearing things that maybe you shouldn't.
2: There are zones and alleys that you don't want to go to, is what you're telling me.
0: Rio was, it's not like the postcard. I'm sure that was right. It's not like the postcard.
2: Well, I remember for the Olympics, of course, there's the historic monuments. There's the Christ the Redeemer statue and all of that, that if you visit down there, and there is some beauty in that city and in that country, but There are some places you don't want to go. Remember the Olympic Games when it was down there? When I think it was Ryan Lochte, the swimmer, who got in trouble or something doing something, and they detained him in jail. And it was like, man, you if you're at the Olympics, you might not want to go outside that village unless you've got plenty of escorts.
0: We were told not to leave the resort corridor.
2: Yes.
0: It was basically just stay within the resort corridor. Guys, if you're a VSiN Pro subscriber, obviously we can, you know, there's the picks page and get everybody's picks page. So, Wes, you know what I'm going to do? I'm going to break the rules here, and I'm going to give everybody a little sneak peek while I'm here. For the game a little bit later, frequent guest here on the network, and certainly you've heard him on Gil's show a ton, Drew Densick. Drew, if you head over to the VSiN.com picks page, has laid it with the Rams against the Broncos, so he took that. Nick Whalen, a frequent guest here on the network, also host of Prop Points in the summer months. Under 44.5 is his play on this one. Our very own Zach Cohen is on the other side of this thing, and he took the Broncos on the money line. I can tell you that there are five other plays over on VSiN.com. I'm not going to give you all of the stuff for free, but those are at least some differing opinions here. Zach Cohen likes just the straight-up win for the Broncos on the money line. We've got an underplay from Nick Whalen, and then we did lay the 2.5 there with the Rams by Drew Densick.
2: Yeah, I was trying to look, actually, to see. Of course, we do have the Friday night Circa Football Invitational hosted by Matt Eumanns during VSiN Primetime. And I was looking to see which of the 25 handicappers where they were leaning. Not a lot of selections for the Sunday night game. Jeff Petch, who you know is the Mad Russian, who I a winner at the Circa Million. Tony Gordon, Derbify.
0: Yes.
2: Who is obviously up there, and I know he's been part of the documentary.
0: Very nice guy. Yes.
2: Yeah, Tony Gordon. Fella. Tony Gordon's really good people, as is Jeff Petch. They both like the Denver Broncos. They are in at 2.5. Those numbers obviously disappeared. These are Friday numbers that they go by. So I was kind of trying to get the pulse a little bit, what some of these guys. Chris Coyne, also on the Denver Broncos. A lot of these contestants, of course, high placers or even winners in the Circa Million or in Circa Survivor. So stay tuned to that every Friday night. And then Bill 80, of course, sends that out in the newsletter with all the picks from the 25 contestants. And it's always really interesting, Matt, because some people are all NFL and then some people are all college, like a Paul Stone or somebody like that. Alex White, Kenny White, they're all college. And then some are all pros. So it's always interesting to see how they handicap this, especially as we get late in the season when there's not as many college games, when the bowls haven't started and the playoff hadn't started. And then all these college guys got to bet NFL.
0: Wes, I mean, it might not matter today. It's a 23-6 lead right now, halfway through the third quarter. Trent Williams just got carted to the locker room.
2: You know what? Every year.
0: I mean, it's Mike Evans and Trent Williams in the same game, carted to the locker room for this 49er team that is now down Bosa and is now, I mean, it's, again, it might not matter today. They're up 23-6 and whatever, but I mean, what is this team going to look like 2 weeks from now?
2: Every single time. And we've seen it with the 49ers too, with the offensive line. That is a very different offensive line. This is not necessarily a plug and play situation. I know Trent Williams has got some years on him, but when he's healthy, he is still elite at that left tackle position, maybe a little bit down from his peak, but certainly still at least one of the top third, you know, top 10, 11 in the league. You take him out, that offensive line starts hurting here. So the opportunity is there for Arizona to potentially get in the game, but they have not been able to move the ball. But boy, these 49ers injuries are starting to add up, which is why I thought I was smart using them last week in Survivor. I wasn't so smart using Seattle. Denver, by the way, in San Francisco next week. Of course, we'll see Denver tonight on Sunday Night Football. 3, I believe, is what I'm seeing on the look ahead line. You'll see these populate later. I think it was 3.5 when they opened. Now down to 3 at those that allow you to bet right now. But obviously, Sunday night is when you'll see these lines repopulate.
0: We get and now we get it official. The Vikings have ruled out Justin Jefferson for the remainder of the game. And so Kyler Murray, if they're going to hold on to this lead, it's currently 17-10 over Tampa, which, by the way, had to punt it back again. This Vikings defense, listen, say what you want to about the philosophy and all of that of Brian Flores and stuff, but, like, I'll tell you what, when it's working against the opponent, it makes the opponent look completely helpless. And today, this Bucs offense, outside of one little quick hitter to Cade Otton, has looked like absolute garbage.
2: Right. It absolutely has. And the opportunity is there, right, for Tampa to stay in this game. And they just have not been able to get it done. So we'll see if their defense can maybe force a turnover here as a good start there on first down. 17-10, by the way. Vikings retain that halftime lead.
0: If we look at live lines out there, if you're wanting to get involved in any of these games, as we see a little scamper there from Dak Prescott as he has to run for his life. 6.5 on the live line in favor of the Vikings. Like we said, they do have the ball currently as they had to get, as they got a nice little 3-and-out there from the Bucks. 16.5 on the 49ers live line. But as we just said, they're down Mike Evans. They are down now Trent Williams. When your healthiest dudes are McCaffrey and Kittle.
2: Yeah, exactly.
0: That's not a good thing.
2: Exactly. But the Arizona Cardinals just not able to take advantage as they will have another fourth down in their own territory. They were putrid on offense last week, right, where they had like 150 yards and 7 points. Same song, different.

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8: Monitoring the mass unit that is the 49ers as they're trying to hold on to a lead here against the Arizona Cardinals. 23-6 as we sit right now, about 3:45 left in the third quarter, but Arizona threatening. And here we go again, just not able to get anything going. Kyler Murray gets intercepted as he throws a pass that was tipped by three different people before finally landing in A'shaun Robinson's arms. But nothing to do with that on the offensive side of the ball for Tampa. They have to settle for a field goal. So 17-13 now in favor of the Vikings, who went off about a point and a half favorite there in that one. And then down in Rio, Jake Ferguson catches the ball and apparently a fumble. They had to replay it and see what was going on there, but it is upheld. So 17-13, and the Ravens now take over as the Cowboys were driving. They were down in scoring distance for sure, considering they have a kicker that can kick from Ecuador.
9: Yes.
8: You know, down there. But 17-13 now as the Ravens take over.
9: One injury update there. This from Brian Wacker, who is with the Baltimore Sun. And Kyle Hamilton has gone to the medical tent. No further update, but obviously a big piece of that Ravens defense, the former first rounder out of Notre Dame. You mentioned Jake Ferguson with the fumble, but he gets to go home to one of the Cavender girls, the Miami Twins that are the influencers. So she will. That's nice consolation, yes. Even though you did fumble in this game as a. Ravens trying to get something here as Lamar is going deep, and that is incomplete. So slow start to the second half from a scoring standpoint, only 6 minutes in, but the passing game hasn't really been there for either team. And I believe, Matt, you got an update from Santa Clara.
8: Yeah, we get a Jacoby Brissett to Michael Wilson, I think it was, there for the touchdown. So 23-13.
9: Yeah, beat Dre Greenlaw. Might be starting to show his age a little bit on that 49er defense. By the way, when I was doing the write-up though for this game and I was doing a little bit of research, you know, the write-ups we put Saturday for me at VSiN.com along with Matt Humans for the NFL plays and then all the rest of our crew. And then Friday is when the college plays goes up. I was looking – San Francisco does have the

0: oldest roster in the National Football League. And sometimes that is good. When the Rams won their Super Bowl, I think they were the oldest roster in the National Football League. But sometimes, as we've seen already, Matt, and we've mentioned it throughout the program here, when you get injured and you're on the other side of 30, especially as you're heading toward 35 and later, it takes a lot longer to recover. You don't recover like these young kids that are 22, 23, that's like, boom. You know, boom. I'm back to, you know, the next play or the next series or even the next week. Takes a long time. Those hamstring injuries linger a little bit longer. And teams' medical staffs, by and large, are a little bit more conservative, too, especially if a guy is in concussion protocol. It might not be 1 week. It might be 2 weeks or it might be 3 weeks. So when, you know, what they say, you know, it's not get old, stay old like it is in college athletics now, especially in college basketball. It's get young. And be as young as you can, because these injuries just mount up for these teams.
1: Tyler Shough and the Saints trying to put something together here on this drive, as he's been able to complete some short stuff on this thing. Nothing long, but they're just trying to chip down the field as they trail by 3 to the Raiders. 2nd and 4, about 9:45 left by the time this thing gets snapped in the third quarter. And, you know, it was we talked about this earlier, Wes, for those just joining us. A very, very popular play this week was the Saints, not only in contest, but on the betting line as well. Everybody that's been in this a long time knows how the books don't want to move off 3 when they've been sitting on 3 for a long time.
0: Because
1: then people are going to take the 3 and the 3.5 and in that. But they had to in this one because so much money was coming in on the Saints side of this. And we woke, you know, when we kicked off here, you and I were looking, we're like, we're 3.5 across the board here.
0: Yeah, and they don't want to move off the 3, you know. And you know, sometimes books like, they'll keep a position if they think they have the best of it. That's one of the misnomers. Like, books, it's not for 50-50 action or anything. If they think they have the best of it, they're willing to be lopsided against them. But I don't think that they felt that way necessarily here because, I don't know if they knew what to do with it. You know, sometimes I remember my buddy, the late, great Dave Koken, longtime handicapper here in Las Vegas, used to say, sometimes they throw out a number, you decide where it goes.
1: Yeah.
0: And the bettors decided with the Saints here, because I don't think the books really knew what to do with this, because how good are the Saints and how good are the Raiders? Like, this is kind of a game where you're trying to figure it out, and it's so early in the season. They're not sure of their numbers either behind the counter.
1: So injury updates here for the games that are going. If you're just getting in your car, if you're just listening to us, what's going on? Kyle Hamilton has returned for the Ravens, so he is back in this one. In the Vikings and the Bucks game, we have bad stuff going on over on the Viking side of things. Justin Jefferson ruled out. He tried to do what he could do, went back into the locker room. Whatever they did at halftime, Wes, was not good enough. And they come back out in the second half. Justin Jefferson ruled out for the Vikings. Over in Santa Clara, the 49ers are now down 2 of their main starters on offense. You're looking here as they threw it up right now, all the injuries that they're dealing with here on this. But just in this game, lose Mike Evans and Trent Williams to go along with Nick Bosa and several other defensive linemen for this team. Just an absolute mash unit out there for this 49ers squad, as they are up 10 points here with 2 minutes and 20 seconds left in the third quarter. But, man, it is like we said, it might not matter this week, Wes, but you got to think about what's next week, the week after that, the week after that. You just can't keep dancing through the raindrops with all these injuries.
0: No, not at all, as now the 49ers are going to try to convert a third down, and the Saints, I believe, down to the 1. Quick injury update here on the Raiders side. Jack Besh, wide receiver, ruled out with a forearm injury. So we mentioned about Brock Bowers and Michael Mayer and why they have 11 of the 16 catches. We know that Raiders receiver and core very much unproven. I think they have 3 catches, Trent Tucker with 2 and Jalen Naylor with 1. They're going to those tight ends because they're just not proven. Bowers and Mayer are their best 2 receivers. Keep in mind, you know, the long of the days when Devontae Adams was here in Las Vegas. So very shorthanded there at the receiver position, as the Saints on the precipice of taking the lead here late third quarter.
1: I know if you are a Vikings fan or a Vikings backer in this game, you're going to look at the stat line and you're going to get frustrated with Kyler Murray. But, Wes, every time I look up, he's running for his life.
0: Mm-hmm.
1: This offensive line has failed him in this game. I mean, look at this right here. The guy's basically a free runner at him. I mean, like, no time to do anything. And so I get it. You're going to look at the line and you're going to be like, dude, this guy's terrible. But if you're watching this game, I don't know what he can do.
0: Right.
1: I mean, I don't know what he can do.
0: No, he can't. And by the way, Tampa, two sacks. Minnesota has gotten three on that side. And, you know, this Minnesota offensive line, like, you know, they have Darisaw at the left side, Brian O'Neill at the right side, very good at the tackle. And they're like a lot of teams, Matt. They're very unsure in the middle. We saw that play out with the Chargers. We're seeing that play out with the Detroit Lions. A lot of these teams in the middle, at left guard, at center, at right guard, they might be good on the edges. But, man, they get beat up, and your depth gets hurt very quickly here. And I think that you're seeing that so far in this game.
1: Yeah, I mean, they're right now about a 42% pressure rate on Kyler Murray so far by the Bucs squad here. So basically getting to him every other drop back right now. And so it is just – every time we look up, absolutely nothing manifesting for really either one of these offenses, like really either one of them. But certainly Kyler Murray continues to keep running for his life out there. There's nothing doing here for Bucky Irving on first down. I mean, it is tough sledding for both these offenses.
0: Yeah, it is. We're pretty low scoring here, just 3 points in the second half. One thing before we get back to football, just to clean up the final particulars. 17-13, the Americans win over the Internationals in the President's Cup. Out of the 12 possible points, they win 9.5 of them in these singles. And the singles are obviously the dominant format, and everybody took care of business. So Americans do win. The Internationals have not won the President's Cup since 1998, I believe. Only won it one time in the 16-event history that they've had. But it was nice to see it be competitive, Matt. Mm. It was, you know, like the Internationals are usually just blown out of the water. The Americans had to really fight for this one. Now, I don't know, Brent Snedeker saying, hey, look out for this team at Adair Manor. Slow down. They got a lot of proving to do against the Europeans because they have owned the Americans.
1: Well, cash those Juwan Johnson 2-touchdown tickets that everybody had out there as the Saints get into the end zone. Another touchdown for Juwan Johnson, just as we all expected.
0: Yes.
1: Here for this. So 20-16 in favor of the Saints over the Raiders. And I don't know if you guys know what that gap is. That's 4 points. And this went off at 3.5. Mm-hmm. How do they know, Wes?
0: Yes. Vegas knew, Matt. did they know that Dallas was going to get a field goal blocked here? Because that is exactly what happened. 17-13 now. Ravens, no score here, by the way.
1: Cowboys are going to look back at this one, Wes, if they do end up losing this game.
0: They had their chance.
1: Yes. I mean, the Ferguson fumble inside a scoring zone, then you get this field goal blocked and all this. They might look back at this one and think that one got away.
0: Yeah, no question about it. As offenses have slowed here early from that torrid pace. Remember, this went over to 54.5 on the total before the game. No score here through the first 10 minutes of the third quarter.
1: As Baker Mayfield, I guess, they don't call in the grasp anymore, by the way.
0: No.
1: That used to be a thing when we were a kid.
0: Yes.
1: Like, it would be like, oh, once you got the quarterback, the play was over. And now they just let him do whatever.
0: Now every quarterback's like Lamar Jackson and can get out of it, I guess.
1: It wouldn't have mattered anyway. Chop block, personal foul. They'll be backing them up.
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13: Hey, what are we doing about Black Week this year?
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1: It is upheld down in New Orleans. That is a touchdown, Noah Fant. For the Saints, who now have a commanding 27-16 lead over the Raiders. We said most popular bet basically of the week this week, and the Saints are not disappointing. And by the way, Wes, you said, hey, maybe there was something going on with these scouts that didn't want to take Tyler Shuck seriously. So that's four touchdown passes for Tyler Shuck on the day. And you know, you look around in this Saints team that could move to 2-1. That in a division that I don't think anybody loves any of the teams. We're watching Tampa not be able to do anything on the offensive side today for the vast majority of the game. The Panthers didn't do anything on the offensive side. And then do you really believe that the Penix-led Falcons are going to be able to do anything? I mean, why not the Saints, right?
0: Yeah. You know, no one ever gets it right 100% of the time about the NFL draft. Certainly everybody gets an eval right and everybody gets one wrong. But it is kind of funny because we've all seen that clip, Matt, right, where Merrill Hodge, who used to be with ESPN, when he was talking about all the flaws that Johnny Manziel had, when all these other people are like, he's going to be a superstar, he's Johnny Football, and pointed out all his flaws, and they always get that retweeted where he was dead on. He also had one on Tyler Shuck, where he was very high on him. Now, that doesn't mean, you know, Hodge doesn't get some of them wrong, but Tyler Shuck was kind of a guy that was a little bit overlooked in the draft. Ends up at Oregon, and it's like, is he a system quarterback, right? You know, because they've been a little hit or miss. You know, Justin Herbert, and then you have Dylan Gabriel, who, you know, still trying to get some time in Cleveland and is now the third-team quarterback. But Tyler Shuck's a guy, man. He's got four touchdown passes. By the way, two to two tight ends. So not only the Juwan Johnson, but what did the Noah Fant? Yeah. Paid for two touchdowns. So I have no idea what that parlay is. That's something that like Ryan Kramer would bet and he would probably hit. because he is good at finding those long shots.
1: Into the end zone again for the Ravens. And West, this is getting late quick here for the Cowboys. And this is a game, I think they might look back. I mean, Lamar's got 62 yards passing. I mean, I mean, he's only got 62
0: And he's only run the ball three times. Yeah. You know, it's not like he has like, because sometimes we'll see that, right? Where he'll have like a dozen carries or a dozen scrambles. But he's only run it three times. 7 of 11 for 62, but that is good enough. 24 to 13 Baltimore.
1: Jake Ferguson fumble inside the red zone, then a blocked field goal. And next thing you know, as opposed to being up in this thing, now you're down 11 points. And 3:44 left in the third quarter. I don't know, man. This is one of those 3-point dogs. I mean, they could get within cover territory.
0: Yes.
1: I mean, you know, they could get within cover territory. But as far as winning this thing, they just have really, really not taken advantage of several good opportunities here. Now, if you think they come all the way back, which I would not bet this, but nearly 6.5 to 1 there on the Cowboys on the money line.
0: Yes. So 54.5, by the way, the total. We did play the second half total, which is 58 essentially. For an end game. So hopefully we get some more defense here. We are waiting on the laundry in Santa Clara here. I believe that was a 4th and 1 on the Arizona Cardinals. They are going to get a penalty, though. There was holding in the end zone, declined, and then one ticked on. So Arizona got a break there because it is 23-13. So now they'll get it 1st and goal at the 1. Lenore, who I believe went out of the game earlier, now back in the game for the 49ers. So all of a sudden, Cardinals can make this a 3-point game on the doorstep here. It was curious to me why they didn't kick. I know it's 4th and short, but to make it a 1-score game, and yeah, he's all over McBride there in the end zone, who's one of the better tight ends in the league, even though you don't see it in the stats. But if you watch the tape, he's pretty darn good. So Cardinals all of a sudden have a little bit of life here as the 49ers, now Dre Greenlaw, off limping and trying to shake it off on the sidelines there.
1: Yeah, I mean, yet another injury on the 49ers.
0: You're going to have to go to look on that practice squad roster and maybe study that up here. We are just inside the fourth quarter, by the way. It is 23-13, so we'll see if Arizona, they give it to that, what, number 3 overall pick, Jeremiah Love. I believe they try a quarterback sneak.
1: With Jacoby. Didn't get there.
0: And you would think Jacoby is pretty capable because his time at the Patriots, of course, behind Tom Brady. Who ran quarterback sneaks better than Tom Brady? Nobody. Like, he got it every single time, but they didn't get it here. So let's see what the penalty is going to be, as he was stalled.
1: Hopefully not disastrous or anything. Are they picking it up? They picked whatever it is up, I guess.
0: So it'd be 2nd and goal from the 1 here. I mean, maybe give it to Jeremiah Love.
1: You didn't spend the 3rd overall pick on the guy.
0: And I'm not one of those, I don't want to call it draft snobs, that are like, hey, if you got an elite running back, you draft him. Exhibit A, Bijan Robinson. But technically, you are getting overvalued for not many years in return because of the shelf life. As they go ahead and roll Jeremiah Love out in the flat, and he's going to score. All of a sudden, we got 1-score game in Santa Clara.
1: This was, like we were saying, it might not have come into play today. It was certainly going to come into play down the line, but it did come into play today. I mean, this 49ers team is just demolished right now with injuries. 2 more big ones just in the middle of this game, and we don't even know what's going on with Greenlaw right now. It could be even worse. So, I mean, it is just a mash unit here. And you start to look at that division as well, Wes. I mean, the Rams, your favorite as it was anyway in that division, and now you start to wonder, okay, is this 49er team even going to be a threat at all?
0: Mm-hmm.
1: I mean, they might not be a threat.
0: And the schedule, of course, next week, they will get Denver. Now, we will see Denver tonight in the Sunday night game. But by the way, current number 1, there are some 1.5s out there juiced, 44.5 on the total. That was not a game I bet because I didn't know. I will have to maybe look at some props to see if I want to do anything on that Sunday night game. Money line, by the way, I think you might be able to still get some Denver even money at a few shops if you're in a score market. But I think a lot of people don't know what to do. The Denver has gotten the money, though, as the home dog. They were home favorite last week against Jacksonville and got there at the big fourth quarter. Now a home dog this week.
1: You're looking here, I mean, not, we don't want to keep like kicking the dead horse here, but this offensive performance by the Vikings and the Bucks in this game has been so bad. I mean, Baker gets a free runner against him again. He's going to get caught.
0: And he's going to get drilled as he had was forced to scramble. Man, Baker's taken a lot of punishment this year.
1: I mean, I guess, you know what? Here's the deal. This is what makes Flores such a great defensive coordinator. Because, like, you know exactly what he's going to do. Mm-hmm. I mean, like, these offensive coordinators are not stupid. Like, they know exactly what he's going to do, but he must just disguise these things and get exotic with them and whatever and all, like, so much to where they just don't know how to defend them. Because, I mean, this is just, I think that's the fifth sack now. Yeah, fifth sack on Baker in this one. And it's just like, you knew what they were going to do.
0: And I like that I will say this, not liking it being on the Tampa side, but I like that he has some creativity because it seems like, what do they always say? The NFL is a copycat league, right? Mm-hmm. And everybody, you know, it was like, I remember back in the era where Tony Dungy was in Indianapolis and everybody ran the Tampa 2, right?
1: Yeah.
0: The bend but don't break. And now you see all these people run the two high safeties. And Brian Flores, he's like a damn the torpedoes full speed ahead, you know? I mean, there'll be times he'll play a little zone, but he's going to play a lot of man coverage, and he's going to bring pressure, and that's exactly what he does. Meanwhile, I believe Mike Washington, the draft pick that's the backup to Ashton Jeanty, I believe they're going to mark him out at the one. It was called a touchdown originally. I think I saw some black cleat on that line.
1: Looked like a heel, right?
0: Yeah. So I think that they're going to have first and goal at the one. Still, by the way, in the third quarter down there in New Orleans. So Raiders going to have first and goal here. 27 or no, I guess they have not taken the touchdown on the board. We're waiting to get the particulars from the referee. They're going for two to make it 27-22. So no review there. I thought he was out at the one personally, but nevertheless,
1: he's in. So yeah, they're going to try to make it a field goal game. This is one of those people are going to, if they don't get it, people are going to scream, it's too early to do it or whatever. Right. And all this. And it's like, man, it's just,
0: cue them now.
1: You have to do it at some point.
0: We could walk into the bathroom right here in the Circus Sportsbook. They shouldn't have went for two. They shouldn't have went for two. I had six legs and I went 5-1 and you get paid exactly $0 for that.
1: It's Kyler Murray badly misses Jordan Addison. I'm just looking at the live stats here of this game. I mean, they are this offensive performance is absolutely atrocious.
0: Yes.
1: It is a battle of
0: attrition, and it's not the Big Sombrero anymore. I forget what the nickname is for the Tampa Stadium now, but
1: they've run 15 snaps out of 11 personnel. The Vikings have, Wes.
0: Yes,
1: it is a -0.77 EPA per play. They are losing 0.7 of a point every time that they run a play out of 11 personnel.
0: And I even mentioned it yesterday. They've been outyarded in both games to start the season. You know, different circumstances where they were probably the deserved winner, but not if you looked at the box score. They're getting outyarded today. Neither team, by the way, has over 200 yards, as I believe Tampa is going to get another stop yet again. Look at the third down for these two teams. 2 of 11 for Minnesota and 2 of 13 for Tampa Bay.
1: There we go. Touchdown. That was a quick one there for Dallas. So not going to go out without a fight. We still got a whole quarter over there left in that one.
0: By the way, drive gets extended. Alex Anzalone and his lovely lettuce, that hairdo, he gets called for a penalty. So Minnesota gets a reprieve here as he is, I believe, offside.
1: Oh, yeah, he was. So there we go. This is going to extend this drive here. Can they do anything? Do something!
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1: Hey, we got a completed pass there in Tampa. That's what one looks like.
0: A completed forward
1: pass. Look at that.
0: Has come to Tampa Bay.
1: At that. Unbelievable. Emeka Egbuka at least moves it to about midfield. Just absolutely nothing going for either one of these teams in the second half so far. Still 13 minutes left in this one, so maybe they can get something going, but goodness gracious.
0: It I was has like, been, get that guy the ball. Yeah. He's got a lot of potential, right?
1: It has been tough sledding for both of these offenses here in the second half. But credit to the defenses as well,
0: yeah,
1: for sure. But the offenses have done nothing creative to try to figure things out. Now, we will say here over on the Minnesota side, Justin Jefferson has been out for the vast majority of this game. So dealing with that, and that's never any fun. One of the top five receivers in the league, yeah, not being there.
0: Not at all. As by the way, this in-play total, I think 39.5, heavily juiced to the over. It could happen, but it's like, do you really want to get involved with that with these offenses? Not necessarily. Baker, 13 of 27 passing today.
1: Tyler Shuck and the Saints go deep. They wanted a pass interference. There was some hand fighting. There was some whatever. It wasn't egregious. And then they're going to decide to punt here, Wes, from the good side of the 50. I'm sure this won't get second-guessed either. I understand it's 10 yards to go, but, I mean, if you punt this into the end zone, it's only a 20-yard difference.
0: Yeah.
1: You know? I mean, it's like maybe they've got – maybe they have enough trust in this punter that he's going to be able to whatever, but, I mean –
0: Touchdown San Francisco, by the way. 10 yards, Purdy to Kittle. And yet another missed extra point from Eddie Pinero.
1: Oh, my God. He will not have a job next week.
0: Eddie's might be looking for employment elsewhere if anybody else needs a kicker. But two missed PATs now, 29-28, 42. So still a two-score game. But obviously Arizona still within number territory. I think 8.5 heavy juice is what I'm seeing in the market here, which you're usually going to see at the favorite, just about a half point ahead of where the margin is. And Arizona going to try to get in the back door, potentially still about 9 minutes left to go. So you don't want to totally abandon the run, as the Tampa Bay Buccaneers have abandoned protecting Baker Mayfield, because he had about four purple jerseys that just drilled him.
1: I mean, like we said, you know exactly what they're doing, and you just can't do anything about it.
0: Let's ride up the middle, and they had two guys. Boy, poor Bucky Irving. He tried, and he just got ran over like a truck.
1: And then the guy that steamrolled and got up and made the sack.
0: Yes. So we have seen a lot of this today, a lot of third and really, really long. Third and 29 for Tampa Bay. By the way, keep in mind, this is a 17-13. This is still a one-score game here, as Minnesota minus 3.5, like minus $1.40. currently in the market, as the Tampa Bay Bucs are going to have to punt yet again. You know, busy punters.
1: You know what I would do on these third and 29s, Wes? And I've never called a single down of NFL football in my whole life. I just want to let you know, never been an offensive coordinator. Just if anyone was wondering, why wouldn't you just arm punt it? Right? Because you might get a pass interference, and if they pick it, who cares? You're punting anyway on the next one. Like, oh, no.
0: And they are going to get a roughing the passer call.
1: Wow.
0: That is a seismic game changer, of course, because now Tampa Bay at some markets goes to 1.5 point.
1: No, they're calling 44 for a head-to-head.
0: Okay, that wasn't roughing the passer then.
1: What is he so when he went to tackle, Egbuka was at a different level than –
0: And he gets hit with the flag. I don't even know if they got the right guy, because he wasn't the one that made contact to the helmet anyway. So, nevertheless, Tampa Bay, you take them how you can get them, I guess, as they're stuffed in the running game yet again. nothing that they're going to be able to do running the football today. I believe 58 rushing yards for Tampa Bay today.
1: I mean, this is where it's like, I respect the safety of these players, and I want this game to not be horrific. But Wes, the guy's going to make a tackle. His player was then tackled Egbuka from the other side, which then he started to get knocked down, and then the guy just hit him in the helmet. I just don't know what you're supposed to do.
0: Yeah, no, nobody's asking it to be like back in the days when like Namath and Unitas played, and they had no knees, because they can release the ball, and then the defender can follow through with the hit, like Deacon Jones running after you 5 seconds after the play and just take shots at these quarterbacks. Nobody's saying that, but, you know, you got to exercise some discretion here a little bit and realize there are some times where there's going to be a helmet-on-helmet collision. Yeah. It's just the way it is. There's one every play at the line of scrimmage. Right.
1: And you can't matrix in the air. Once you've started where you're going, if the guy changes his level, there's nothing you can do.
0: No, there's nothing. Not at all. There. Payne Durham picks up some of that. So that's going to be fourth and seven from the, or excuse me, Godwin rather. So that's going to be fourth and seven from the 36. I think probably going to bring out Chase McLaughlin here and see if you can make this a 1 point game. Still about 9.5 left to go. Both teams have three timeouts. So, McLaughlin, I think, has already made a 59-yarder this year. So I guess understandable, even though, you know, it seems like these 50-plus yarders are like gimmies with the way these guys kick them. But he's got a 54-yarder right now. We've already seen a couple block kicks in this late session, as Tampa Bay going to try to cut this lead to one. And they are able to. Chase McLaughlin good from 54. So 17-16, 9:02 left to go. 39.5 juice the under on the total. Vikings minus. This is where the end game gets funky late, right? Because there's not much time left. So you might have some books like Minnesota minus 1.5. Of course, they're up 1 point plus 154. So, you know, they're not going to give you any cookies here late. So if you want to bet at this point, 9 minutes left to go in this game, books are going to charge you for it. So you're not going to put it past these algorithms.
1: The reminder here in this one. So this opened at 2.5, got to 1.5, got to 1 for a little bit, then back to 1.5. And all. So really and truly, depending on what number you got, you're either pushing or you're covering, like depending on when you got in.
0: Close one right here at the Circa Million. So, you know, those pushes, you know, you could try to avoid them. Sometimes they're inevitable, but boy, you know, I guess I don't know how you treat that. Like, I think getting a half point's better than getting nothing.
1: Yes.
0: Yeah. You know, because everything matters. Because the first few weeks of the season, you're just trying to pick as many winners as possible. Like, you're not, it's not where it's like, okay, I'm in the money or I'm in contention. Now I got to zig when they zag a little bit. Now I got to go a little bit more contrarian. Don't do that too early. I did that one year and that backfired where it's like, oh man, I know these games are going to be used. So I want to go Oppo Taco. No, you don't want to do that. Just try to get in that first quarter or first half of the season. Try to get as many winners as you can.
1: The Vikings take it out to the 31-yard line. They will start here, and they will try to complete a forward pass. I mean, this second half. Wes, I just saw one of the beat writers tweeted here that they've not had a possession longer than 2 minutes in the last 9. So that tells you how this offense has been going here for this
0: battle of attrition for both, and quarterbacks getting hit. This is a little bit off topic, but we were talking about it earlier with the Patriots as they lose 35-6 to Jacksonville today. This from Doug Clawson on X, who is a researcher at CBS. Drake May, 9 fumbles and 10 interceptions since the start of last postseason. First player to do that in a 7-game span since famous Jameis Winston in 2019. That was the 30 for 30 season.
1: Yeah.
0: Remember, 30, the 30-30 club like Jay-Z has in New York. 30 touchdowns, 30 picks.
1: The line down to 1 at MGM Caesars and Circa for the Sunday night football game. So this was 2.5 in favor of the Rams, but then we get, you know, the news comes officially that Puka Nacua is not going to go this week. Some money started coming in on Denver. We're all the way down to a point now, Wes, in this one. The Rams are still favored, but Denver getting a lot of love here as we're approaching kickoff here in about an hour and a half.
0: They are. And look, we have, even though they got a win last week, we have not seen clearly the best of Bo Nix. Speaking of a guy who's had some issues turning the ball over and also with his accuracy, of course, the third game now for Davis Webb as the play caller. So we're all kind of waiting to see when Sean Payton going to take that back, because you know he's getting antsy, but you got to give this a chance. You know, he gave up the play calling, so you got to give, I think, Davis Webb at least a little bit of a chance. But that Denver offense has looked a little bit out of sorts here the first couple weeks.
1: We have 4 games in action. 3 of the 4 are one-score games, and 1 could be a one-score game as the Arizona Cardinals are at least in field goal range right now, and that could make this 9-point lead a one-score game as well. So all the afternoon games competitive here. This 49er team has already lost 3 starters to go along with the starters they had already lost. And as soon as I say that, into the end zone, guess who?
0: Derrick Henry.
1: Guess who?
0: Is that a hat trick now?
1: Yes.
0: I believe for Henry.
1: I mean, what do you do? What do you do?
0: Well, you certainly don't give him only 5 carries in the second half like what happened against New Orleans last week. I think
1: inevitable.
0: They figured that out quickly.
1: So I'm officially in bad beat territory, as that was his 19th carry of the game, Wes. So, like, we need one more.
0: Well, and if they can get a stop here, they're going to run out the clock. And who do you think they're going to feed down the stretch?
1: Guys, don't go anywhere. Scott Seidenberg going to take over for us here on Live Bet Sunday. Dustin Sweetelson cashing out a little bit later for Wes. I am Matt. Good luck on all your bets.
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1: Coming to you from the Circa Sportsbook here in downtown Las Vegas, I'm Scott Seidenberg. This is Live Bet Sunday on VSiN, the Sports Betting Network. We are at the tail end of the afternoon window of your NFL Week 3 Sunday. We have Sunday Night Football coming up a little more than an hour from now from Mile High, where the Broncos host the Los Angeles Rams. But let's quickly get you caught up on what's happening right now, as there are some close games, spread drama, survivor drama, maybe. Let's talk about what's happening now in Santa Clara. The 49ers with a 29-27 lead over the Cardinals. The 49ers north of a touchdown favorite. They were a popular survivor selection. We could talk about exactly how many entries in survivor there were on the 49ers. We know the Kansas City Chiefs were the number one selection here in week number three of the NFL season. But the 49ers, a heavy favorite over the Arizona Cardinals, got the fourth most in Circa Survivor, 591 selections and two selections in the $100,000 Circa Grandissimo contest.
4: Well, 49ers jumped out to a nice lead, and it's been all Arizona here in the second half as they have scored 14. They scored 14 points here in this fourth quarter alone to make this a one-possession game. We are just north of the two-minute warning, though. The 49ers have the football, second and 10 around midfield. If they get a first down here, a couple of first downs, as Arizona only has two timeouts remaining plus the two-minute stoppage, they could milk this game away, and that would be very positive for my bet because I teased the 49ers down, needing them to win by 1.5, and they are winning by 2 right now. Elsewhere, Kyler Murray has thrown a completion on a third and 27. So it's going to be fourth down here for the Minnesota Vikings as they are going to be at the Tampa Bay 38-yard line, and they will set up a field goal attempt to extend their lead. It is a 17-16 lead over the Tampa Bay Bucks. They would extend it to a 20-16 lead if the field goal is good, and there's 3:52 remaining here in the fourth quarter. This has been an abysmal second half for the Minnesota Vikings. And actually, if you look at this offense as a whole, it's been a terrible performance from the Minnesota Vikings offense. Let's take a look at the field goal and see if Reichert has the leg, which he does. The field goal is good. It'll be a 20-16 lead for the Minnesota Vikings. But this has been a terrible offensive display from Kyler Murray coming back from his concussion. The Minnesota Vikings offense has not been able to do anything. They are in this game and winning this game right now because of a punt return touchdown early in the first quarter and because of their defense holding Baker Mayfield and the Tampa Bucks out of the end zone outside of a touchdown early in the first quarter. So let's see if the Minnesota Vikings defense can come through with another stop here. But in this second half, the Vikings, not just in the second half, starting with the first quarter to the fourth quarter, 9 consecutive drives for the Vikings that went 2 minutes or less. Hold on to the football, milk some clock, and you're going to get yourself a win, but this team couldn't even get any first downs. Both drives, one drive for Tampa, one drive for Minnesota, aided by penalties, but doesn't matter. All that matters is where we are right now. 3 minutes and 10 seconds to go. Minnesota with a 20-16 lead over the Tampa Bay Bucks as Tampa will get the kickoff here. And Tampa was one of the top five most selected teams in Circa Millions, but they were the sixth most popular pick in Circa Millions. I'm on the other side. I am on the Minnesota Vikings. The Dallas Cowboys, I believe, have just gotten into the end zone and have taken a lead over the Baltimore Ravens, a 27-24 lead over the Ravens as the fans in Brazil are being treated to a very exciting football game. In this game, the Baltimore Ravens, Derrick Henry, has rushed for 77 yards and 2 touchdowns. Lamar Jackson, 9 of 13 passing, only 114 yards and a touchdown. Dak Prescott, 22 of 33 passing for 240 yards, 1 touchdown. Javonte Williams, 97 yards and a touchdown. And Kevontae Turpin just rushed in a touchdown. Now, why are we here? Because, you know, I was looking a little bit ago, and it appeared that Derrick Henry was going to get his third touchdown of the game, and the Ravens were going to clearly go on to win this football game. Well, Derrick Henry appeared to score a touchdown. It was overturned on review, and they said that Derrick Henry was stopped at the goal line. And so on 4th and 1, with the score 24-21, the Ravens elect to go for it. What's a field goal going to do? A field goal then just forces Dallas to go down the field and score a touchdown. But there's still almost 10 minutes left in this game. A field goal there does not do you well. Instead, it's the right decision. You have Derrick Henry. You go for it on 4th down. Derrick Henry was stopped for a 3-yard loss on that 4th and goal play. Dallas took over and drove 96 yards down the field in 3 minutes and got themselves into the end zone with that extra point. It is now a 28-24 lead for the Dallas Cowboys. So Baltimore has the football. There's still 9:42 to go here in regulation. Meanwhile, Brock Purdy has found the end zone. There is a penalty on the play. But I think that this could be on the 49ers. We're going to wait and see. San Francisco looking to milk away this game. And if they score a touchdown, and you heard the cheers behind me here in the Circus Sportsbook, if they score a touchdown here, which looks like they almost just did, not only would it be securing the win, but it could very well be securing the cover for the San Francisco 49ers. And, oh, my goodness, just looking at the replay, that was a Brock Purdy 50-yard touchdown run that just got called back due to a 45-yard touchdown run called back for holding on George Kittle. Now, the one positive thing for the 49ers, because the yardage was good enough for a first down prior to the holding, it's first down at the Arizona 20-yard line. So there's a minute 52 remaining. Arizona only has one timeout left. The 49ers can milk this game away, or they could score. A lot of people with the 49ers on the spread are hoping that they get into the end zone. If you have the 49ers in Survivor or in Teasers, you're just hoping that they get a first down and Arizona can't stop the clock anymore and this game will be over. So again, 29-27 is your score. A minute 37 left as the Arizona Cardinals use their second timeout. So they can only stop it one more time here after this second down play. So if they stop it, it'll be third down at, with about a minute. Let's call it a minute 30 if it's only like a quick play here. They stop the clock. Then on third down, you run a play. You milk it down to about 50 somewhat seconds left. You kick a field goal. And now you're up 5 points and you kick the football off with the Cardinals having no timeouts and only 45 seconds needing a touchdown. Or maybe the 49ers get enough where they can go for a first down and end the game, or an incompletion. Oh, Brock Purdy, touchdown 49ers. The cover play to George Kittle. How fitting that the penalty on George Kittle negates the Brock Purdy touchdown, which was the cover play. And now George Kittle catches a second down play action rollout pass for the 49er touchdown as they extend their lead now to 35-27. And that could be the cover for the San Francisco 49ers. Let's see if the extra point is good and where we are. And it also depends on what you did with the number in this game. So let's see. It's going to be an 8-point lead. Actually, no, it is an 8-point lead right now. The 49ers, who have missed a couple of extra points here in this game, this is a big one because this would make it a 9-point game. And it's up and it's good. It is a 9-point game here. And that's important because earlier in the week, this spread was actually higher. So if you bet it earlier, you might have had the 8.5. If you bet it late or later in the week, it closed at 7.5. So regardless of that extra point, they were covering the 7.5 with an 8-point lead. But that number went down from 8.5 to 7.5 because of the Bosa injury, the 49ers dealing with other injuries as well. So if you bet it earlier in the week, you laid the 8.5. You're covering right now with a 9-point lead. If you laid the 7.5, you are here right now and you feel pretty decent. Taking a look now, what's going on in Rio, as the Cowboys have the football again. Let's see. The Baltimore Ravens got the ball and went 3 and out. It was a Derrick Henry 4-yard run, a 5-yard pass to Mark Andrews, and then a 3rd down 4-yard loss for Derrick Henry. So think about this game for the Baltimore Ravens. A 4th and goal from the 1-yard line. Derrick Henry stopped for negative 3 yards. A 3rd and 1 from the 49-yard line. And Derrick Henry stopped for negative yards. And so they punt the football away. And now Dallas moving the football here with a 4-point lead, 28-24 over the Baltimore Ravens here. They have, looks like, a 3-yard run here for Dak Prescott. So it'll be a 3rd down for the Dallas Cowboys. 6:47 left in this game as the clock continues to tick on the Baltimore Ravens. Let's take a look at the live number right now. Baltimore, who closed here in this game as a 3.5-point favorite here at Circa, on the live line right now, trailing by 4. Right now it is Dallas minus 3.5, minus 102. So Ravens plus 3.5. First off, they got to get the ball back before they can even think about covering. And we'll see if they do that here. I think it is a 3rd down incompletion. So Ravens will get the ball back. Let's see what they can do with about 6 minutes left. And we're keeping an eye on what's going on in Tampa as Baker Mayfield throws an incompletion on third down. There's a minute 54 left in the game. The Bucs do have all three timeouts remaining, so they could punt this football away and try and stop the Minnesota Vikings or go for it here on a fourth and long and then still hope to maybe hold them to a field goal, which would then keep them still with a one-possession game because they're only down by four right now. I'm Scott Seidenberg. More live betting opportunities plus a Sunday night preview coming up right here on Live Bet Sunday on VSiN, the Sports Betting Network.
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15: We got mayhem going on right now. I mean, there's just a lot of action going on all over the place right now. Let's get you caught up on everything. I'm Scott Seidenberg. It's Live Bet Sunday here on VSiN. So the Arizona Cardinals just ran the cover play, as they would say. We just got excited for anybody that had the 49ers laying the 7.5. What an absolute backdoor cover job, as the Cardinals, needing two possessions with no timeouts, elect to kick a field goal as soon as possible. So now they will go for the onside kick and try and recover. So it was they got a first down, and at the San Francisco 31-yard line, spiked the football and lined up and kicked the field goal. 36-30 is the score, and now they will go for the onside kick. One, I understand the philosophy. Two, it's the absolute moronic decision. And I'm not just saying that as, you know, and as saying like, oh, they ran the cover play and I can't believe like they covered the spread. No. In the NFL nowadays, okay, it is easy to get into field goal range. If you are lucky enough to recover the onside kick, you're already in field goal range. In this day and age of the NFL, you're literally like, you're pretty much in field goal range. Guys are kicking 58, 60-plus yard field goals. The onside kick is recovered at midfield. You might only need 5 yards to get into field goal range. The touchdown is the harder thing to get. You just got to the San Francisco 31-yard line. At that point, that's your opportunity to go for a touchdown. Because, and guess what? I understand that you're trying to save time on the clock. You don't need to, because if you recover the onside kick, you only need one play to get a couple of yards to set up that 60-yard field goal, which kickers are making nowadays. I get it. When you need two scores, people will say, you might as well kick the field goal now because you need two scores anyway. I like to go for what's more difficult, because the field goal attempt is something that is very doable if you recover the onside kick. The touchdown, like imagine if they

0: if they recover that onside kick. All right, you kick the field goal. Now you still need a touchdown. Now you have 30 seconds left in the ball at midfield. The sidelines are out of the equation, or the middle of the field's out of the equation because you got to stop the clock. And now it's panic mode, and the 49ers are defending against the end zone. They have that extra defender there, right? Like, it's just they have the extra defender with the sidelines, and now they're defending against the end zone. So they're going to let you catch everything in front, and then they'll tackle you. I always think that you go for what's more difficult first, and then if you get it and you get the onside kick, then you can go get the field goal because you only need to recover the onside kick. I mean, if you're the Jacksonville Jaguars and you recover the onside kick at midfield, you're kicking the field goal right then and there. That's it. So essentially, you only need like 5 seconds before you kick the onside kick because as soon as you recover it, Cam Little's going to go out there and kick a field goal to try and win the game or tie the game. So, hey, congratulations to anybody who covered here with the Arizona Cardinals. Incredible backdoor cover, if you will. That is insane. Listen, 49ers win. The people in Survivor are happy. I'm happy with my 49ers teaser. Now let's see if we can get the Vikings to come home for us. Minnesota lining up for a field goal right now. It is fourth down. They are kicking a field goal here that will put them up 7. And if they make it, we'll see what the status is of Baker Mayfield, who injured his hand on the last play for the Tampa Bay Bucks. Tampa has no timeouts remaining. The field goal is good. It is a 23-16 lead for the Minnesota Vikings, a 7-point lead with 33 seconds remaining in the game. And the Bucks have no timeouts and possibly no Baker Mayfield coming out here at quarterback. That is Jalen Daniels from Kansas is warming up to come in at quarterback. The kid's got a big arm, so maybe if they can get to midfield, he'll chuck it through with a Hail Mary. But we're waiting to see, obviously, the ensuing kickoff. Meanwhile, 2:49 to go in Rio, where the Baltimore Ravens have the football on the Dallas 30-yard line, 2nd and 7. 2nd and 7 for the Ravens. They trail 28-24. So a field goal is out of the question. It's touchdown or bust here. Ravens have 2 timeouts remaining, plus the 2-minute warning. The Dallas Cowboys have all 3 timeouts remaining. Live line right now with the Ravens moving the ball in plus territory. Ravens -2.5. So think about that. A touchdown here for the Baltimore Ravens would give them a 3-point lead. It would give them a 3-point lead because they would go up 31-28. So Ravens -2.5 is your live line right now. And if they score a touchdown, the game's not over because obviously you know about the Cowboys and Aubrey's leg and getting in the field goal range is not that difficult for them. And they could certainly tie the game and force overtime. But we're at the 2-minute warning. Baltimore has a 1st and 10 at the 16-yard line. Remember what happened earlier in this game as the Ravens were unable to score a touchdown with Derrick Henry from the 1-yard line on 2 consecutive plays. 3rd and 1, they thought Henry got in. Upon review, it was determined that he was short of the goal line. And then on 4th down, Derrick Henry was stopped for a loss. So 2 consecutive runs from the goal line or from the 2-yard line, and Derrick Henry was unable to score. Meanwhile, Jalen Daniels in at quarterback for the Tampa Bay Bucks for the injured Baker Mayfield, and his first throw is short here. 21 seconds left in the game as the Vikings are trying to defend against a miracle comeback attempt for the Tampa Bay Bucks. It's been a wild NFL Sunday. We're still monitoring what's going on also between the Raiders and the Saints. As Tyler Shuck threw an interception that was returned for a long return in a game that nobody wants to play defense in. The Raiders convert that into a touchdown by Brock Bowers, who is having a monster game. 35-27 is the score right now at the Superdome, where the Raiders have the lead, but the Saints have plenty of time, 6:17 left to go in the game, and they are moving the ball down the field. Jalen Daniels taking off and running for the Tampa Bay Bucks. 13 seconds left as he gets close to a first down, if not getting the first down. But anyway, Brock Bowers, how about this? For a guy that was injured in the preseason and there were concerns about his availability, right? Brock Bowers, 10 catches, 116 yards, and a touchdown here for the Las Vegas Raiders. Meanwhile, Kirk Cousins, 22 of 33 passing, 248 yards and three touchdowns. Ashton Jeanty, 16 carries for only 39 yards. Tyler Shuck, 24 of 36, 209 yards, four touchdowns. But that pivotal interception on their previous drive, he's trying to atone for that right now and get his Saints in the end zone to tie the game. 5 minutes remaining for the 1-1 New Orleans Saints. Man, if the Raiders win this game, they improve to 3-0. And what a conversation that would be, we would start to have for the future outlook here for the Raiders, especially when you consider the Chargers in their own division are 0-3. Baltimore, it's at the 2-minute warning right now. They're coming out of the 2-minute warning in Brazil, and Baltimore has the football on the Dallas 16-yard line, seeing if they can get into the end zone and regain the lead here over the Cowboys. Dallas still has all three timeouts remaining, so even if Baltimore is able to score here, Dallas will have three timeouts with plenty of time and plenty of room to get into field goal range, because you know that Brandon Aubrey's leg is always in field goal range. Hey guys, believe it or not, there is a way to beat the sports books, but it's not locks or vibes. It's simple. Find an edge, bet it, and repeat. 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I'm Scott Seidenberg. You can always hit me up on Twitter at ScottsOnAir, ScottsOnAir. 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Feel free to send us a question, a comment, your best bets maybe for Sunday Night Football. How about a first touchdown score for Sunday Night Football? We're going to preview that game coming up here in just a few minutes. But we're monitoring the madness that is happening right now at the end of this afternoon window. It is fourth down for the Tampa Bay Bucks. This will be the last play of the game. A long throw down the field, Hail Mary attempt. And it is intercepted or knocked down. It doesn't matter. The Minnesota Vikings will come away with the victory, 23-16 over the Tampa Bay Bucks. Meanwhile, the Baltimore Ravens have the football first and goal from the Dallas 2-yard line. And now the Cowboys starting to use their timeouts to conserve time so that they can hopefully get into field goal range and tie the game should Baltimore get into the end zone. And the New Orleans Saints moving the football down the field on the Raiders. They're at the 29-yard line, trailing 35-27. I'm Scott Seidenberg. Live Bet Sunday continues right here on VSIN, the Sports Betting Network.
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0: The Baltimore Ravens are in the end zone, but is it too early for them? I'm Scott Seidenberg. It's Live Bet Sunday here on VSiN, the Sports Betting Network. It is a final in Tampa Bay. The Minnesota Vikings get the win over the Bucs, and now at 0-3, Tampa Bay is facing a problem with Baker Mayfield, likely hurt, or we'll see how bad he is hurt, as he got hurt in this game at the end, and Todd Bowles' seat is as hot as can be. Ravens are kicking the extra point right now after scoring a touchdown with a minute 30 remaining, and the kick is up and good. So they have a 31-28 lead over the Dallas Cowboys. Dallas with one timeout remaining and 90 seconds, needing just a Brandon Aubrey field goal to tie this game. Now, during the break, I'm screaming at the TV because on second and goal, Lamar Jackson threw an incomplete pass outside the back of the end zone. I don't understand these coaches I really don't sometimes. Now, I don't claim to know more than an NFL head coach, but I do know that Brandon Aubrey's got a heck of a leg and doesn't take much for him to get into field goal range. And with the Dallas Cowboys running out of timeouts, you run the ball on first down, you force Dallas to take their second timeout. On second down, second and goal from the 4-yard line or 3-yard line, run the ball again. Because if you don't get it, Dallas has to take their third and final timeout. Then on third down, you have third down and fourth down to score a touchdown. Instead of doing that, the Ravens threw an incomplete pass on second down, saving Dallas a timeout. So then they go for, obviously, a third down play. They get the touchdown pass to Mark Andrews. Congratulations. But now, instead of Dallas having the football with 90 seconds left and 0 timeouts to get into field goal range, now they have 90 seconds and 1 timeout. Do you know how important that is? And this is what coaches don't think about. I really, truly believe they don't think about this stuff, because there's a difference between running a fire drill when you spike the football and you run the field goal team on to try and get that field goal in time, or having a timeout before you set up that field goal. Or just having the luxury of having the middle of the field wide open to you. Because now with a timeout, It doesn't matter if a Dallas player gets tackled in bounds. And by the way, I mean, Baltimore just terrible defensively. They're going to, I understand Jesse Minter and his, the Jesse Minter factor with this Baltimore Ravens team, but let's be honest here. Let's look at Baltimore over the first couple of weeks of this season. Indianapolis put up 23 points. Okay, you outscored them. You know, you scored 43. You looked like the best offense. Everyone was going to give you the Lombardi Trophy after week one, number one. You let the Saints come all the way back on you and score 24 points. You couldn't stop them. The season depended on it. You couldn't stop them. And then Dallas here is just cutting through you like a hot knife through butter, and you can't stop them. And you got to have a question right now on this Baltimore Ravens defense. If they escape with the win here, that's great. But you're going to have to evaluate them. Like, this is a team that has flaws. They just got lucky because Pickens just fell down on a route. So incomplete pass there. Minute 16 remaining. Baltimore a -2.5-point favorite on the live line. Live total 64.5. Dallas is pretty much at midfield. They're at like the 47-yard line. They only need a couple of yards to get into Brandon Aubrey field goal range. So there's plenty of time for them, and they're going to get a first down and more here as the Ravens just can't stop them. I wouldn't be surprised that Baltimore's got two timeouts remaining. They should probably keep those two timeouts remaining because Dallas might get into the end zone and score a touchdown here. As Baltimore is, they are out of position defensively on every play on this drive right now. And Dallas, I understand like playing soft coverage because you want to keep Dallas in front of you. You don't want to get beat deep. And because the clock is on your side, you have the advantage of just saying, hey, we'll tackle you in bounds. The problem is, because your coach messed up on the offensive series, you allowed Dallas to have a free stoppage of the clock, so now Dallas has a timeout. So even if they do get stopped in bounds, you know, they're fine with it. And you're just letting them march right down the field here. Dallas has moved down to the Baltimore 38-yard line and now the Baltimore 29-yard line in the blink of an eye. This is embarrassing. And I think it's an epidemic around the NFL right now. Look at the Seattle Seahawks. Your defending Super Bowl champs could not play defense against Marcus Mariota and the Commanders on two pivotal third down plays. They allowed the Commanders to run for first downs. They allowed Rashad White to run for a first down, and they allowed Marcus Mariota to run for a first down. You know, they say defenses were ahead of the offenses to start the season, but in week one, we had one of the highest missed tackle rates in NFL history, right? And, you know, people want to talk about why scoring has increased in the NFL. Well, you can talk about the starting field position being an increase. We know that, right? The average starting field position has increased because of the new kickoff rules and whatnot. We know kickers are kicking much longer field goals, so that's another reason why scoring has, you know, completely increased in the NFL. But also, the tackling is terrible. The defense is terrible. It's why I love watching a team like the Minnesota Vikings, and I love Brian Flores getting after the quarterback and drawing up complex blitzes and confusing the opposition and forcing turnovers. Because around the NFL right now, you could talk about the sharpest defensive mind this, the smartest guy that. No one can tackle. And it's a real problem, and that's why scoring has increased in the NFL. That's why. And you can chalk it up to the lack of hitting allowed in practice, you know, the lack of the padded practices, things like that. Maybe these teams have just gotten softer during the week. The rules maybe preventing guys from, you know, maybe they're hesitant because you don't want to get called for a personal foul or a body weight penalty or a blow to the head. Maybe there's rules that just prevent defenders from playing good defense. But I just think it's a raw problem in the NFL. They don't teach tackling. Pass interference in the end zone on the Baltimore Ravens, and Dallas will have first and goal at the 1 yard line. I don't know why Downs is celebrating. There's no way this is offensive pass interference, is it? Could this be offensive pass interference on CeeDee Lamb? No, this is going to be defensive pass interference here. I mean, Dallas is going to win this football game. This is going to be an embarrassing loss for the Baltimore Ravens. Oh, and that could be offensive penalty. He pulled him down. That could be an offensive pass interference penalty. Yeah. No, defensive pass interference. Oh, my goodness. I can't with this league sometimes. I love the NFL. I love watching football. That's a defensive pass. C.D. Lamb is, okay, he's got his hand on the arm, and then C.D. Lamb pulls down the defender to prevent him from getting the interception. That is offensive pass interference. They call defensive pass interference. Dallas with first and goal at the 2-yard line here and incomplete on first down. My goodness. First off, there's 20 seconds left in this game. Dallas still has their timeout remaining, so I can't get mad anymore about Baltimore for like not using, you know, the clock to their advantage and forcing Dallas to call their last timeout, because Dallas does have one timeout remaining. But forget about that pass interference penalty. Allowing them to march down the field here is terrible, and that's one of the worst defensive pass interference penalties I've ever seen. If Dallas wins this game, Baltimore has every right, first off, to be mad at themselves, but to also be mad at the NFL and the officiating, because that might have just given Dallas the game. 19 seconds remaining, a false start penalty on the Dallas Cowboys. I think they're going to have to either call a timeout or it's a 10-second runoff. I don't think so. Actually, no, the clock was stopped on the incompletion, so there is no 10-second runoff here. But it'll be now second and goal from the 7-yard line here. And that, I'm just tweeting it out right now at Scott's on air. That is one of the worst defensive pass interference I've ever seen called. I want your thoughts, guys. Tweet at me at Scott's on air. Interact with us in our VSIN community. As a VSIN Pro member, you can interact with us in our brand new VSIN community and give us your thoughts. We're going to be looking at bets here for Sunday Night Football as well. Dak Prescott just scrambled and got to about the 5-yard line. Dallas will have to call their last timeout. It'll be third and goal with 14 seconds remaining from the 5-yard line here. So drama in Rio de Janeiro. The field actually looks like it held up. I know for all the criticism about the playing surface, field actually looks like it held up pretty well. It looks pretty disgusting in some areas, but it's not like, I don't think it affected the play here in this game as much as the concern was that it could affect the play here. I think the officials affected the play here in this game. All right, Saints with the football down 35-27 with a minute remaining. They are on their own 20-yard line. We'll see if Tyler Shuck, who completes a long pass down to the 40-yard line. So no timeouts remaining for the Saints. Soft defense for the Raiders. They are protecting a touchdown lead here. I'm curious. If the Saints score, do they go for two? Rule of thumb is you go for two on the road, you kick the extra point, you play for overtime at home. And also, if you think you can win the game in overtime, you play for overtime. Dak Prescott throws incomplete on a miscommunication here. The game is on the line now. Fourth down from Rio. It's Live Bet Sunday on VSiN.

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16: The ending to this afternoon window in the NFL was absolute madness. So Dallas gets the DPI. They get the first and goal at the 1 yard line. Or 2 yard line, Baltimore holds them to a field goal attempt. And then with 7 seconds left after the kickoff, Baltimore completes a pass down the field. They call a timeout. Everyone thought the game was over and headed to overtime. But like a Michigan situation, they put 1 second back on the clock here for Jesse Minter's team. And Tyler Loop makes a 56-yard field goal as time expires. The Ravens get the win in Rio de Janeiro. How about that. I'm Scott Seidenberg. This is Live Bet Sunday here on VSiN, the Sports Betting Network. You guys can always hit me up on Twitter at ScottsOnAir, ScottsOnAir. Now that this afternoon slate is over, the Raiders came away with a win as well. Let's take a look at what's coming up here tonight on Sunday Night Football. As we head on out to the Progressive Guest Line, we welcome in Nick Kosmider. I hope I pronounced that correctly, Nick. Thanks so much for joining us. He covers the Denver Broncos for The Athletic, does a great job for them there. Read his work and follow him on Twitter as well. All right, Nick, let's talk about this game from a health perspective, because it seems like the Rams not that healthy right now, but the Broncos getting healthier going into this game tonight.
5: Yeah, obviously the Rams being without, you know, Myles Garrett on IR and Puka Nacua being ruled out officially here a little while ago. That's a break for Denver when this schedule came out, not playing two of their arguably three best players. The Broncos, meanwhile, they're without rookie running back Jonah Coleman. They're also without Marvin Mims, wide receiver, and all-pro returner. But they do get J.K. Dobbins back, who missed the fourth quarter of the win against Jacksonville with a hip injury. He practiced on Thursday and Friday, so he's ready to go. Obviously, they're eager for this one, for him to be able to be out there.
16: Yeah, for sure. And, you know, in week one, the Broncos took a lot of heat for the offensive play calling, maybe the lack of a running game. Is Sean Payton going to take back play calling responsibilities? Like, that was the big conversation. And then we saw in the game against the Jaguars last week, it was Dobbins with 10 carries, Coleman with 10 carries as well. They rushed for over 100 yards as a team. Do you think we'll see more of a commitment to the run tonight here against the Rams?
5: I think so. I also think what happened against the Jaguars was once they got Jalen Waddle involved and the defense had to start kind of shading this way and that to try to account for him, that opened up a lot of different things for Denver's offense. So when I look at the running game, you know, you always hear, like, you know, run to set up the pass. But I think the Broncos in particular, with Jalen Waddle, to be able to get him involved early and have defenses kind of thinking about what he's doing, I think that's going to open up a lot of other opportunities for the Broncos, including in the run game. So to me, getting him involved early is really paramount. And then you can have the opportunity to be in a level game in good down and distance where you can rely on the running game.
16: How much of a benefit is it for, I guess, Sean Payton and maybe Davis Webb to game plan here going up against the secondary of the Los Angeles Rams? Because it's essentially the Kansas City Chiefs secondary from a season ago, right? Yeah. A team that you're very familiar with McDuffie and Watson, right? So how much of a benefit do you think that is, just knowing what those two guys are capable of in that Rams secondary?
5: Yeah, certainly the personnel part of that is familiar. Cortland Sutton said it this week. He was kind of laughing, like, you know, we already played the Chiefs this year, and here he is going against these Kansas City defensive backs that he's been going against for the last few years. So certainly there's some familiarity, but what this team has not done, anybody on this roster really, is face the Rams with Aaron Donald in there. And so, you know, I think there was a lot of admiration among players I talked to in Denver's locker room just about how much the 35-year-old Donald, after 2 years away, came and made an impact right away in that game against the Giants. I think he was on the field for 18 New York Giants dropbacks last week, and the Rams created pressure on 12 of those. So him being in there and the resources that you have to try to account for him, it opens up opportunities for other pass rushers and other members of that defense to get after the quarterback. So that's something that the Broncos are really aware of, that, you know, you can't really test that secondary unless you are, you know, handling what Donald's bringing up front.
16: On the other side of the ball, Nick, what's going to be the approach here to getting after Matthew Stafford?
5: Yeah, you know, I think trying to stop the run game first and foremost early, like that's the thing, is that if he's in, you know, anything resembling second and short, second and medium, third and short, it's just too hard to get to him too fast, because he can make those decisions before the ball is even snapped. And then it becomes, you know, literally just a matter of physics, that you can't get to him as quickly as he's going to release the ball. So for them, getting to Matthew Stafford and letting guys like Nick Benito and Q Robinson have a chance is to stop that run game, that heavy 13 personnel that the Rams are going to use a lot, containing the edges early in this game.
16: And as far as, like, you know, containing the middle of the field, you know, we saw Terrence Ferguson have a big piece of the Rams offense in their last game. Broncos secondary going to have to control the middle of the field, I think, here tonight.
5: Yeah, and I think especially when you talk about the fact that they often have three tight ends on the field, they're going to be trying to look for matchups against Denver's linebackers, Alex Singleton and Justin Sternad. Those guys didn't play particularly well against the Kansas City Chiefs and Kenneth Walker. That was part of the problem in that game. So that's one thing if you're watching this game to look for early is how do the Broncos match up with their linebackers against these tight ends of the Rams?
17: Broncos and Rams both 1-1 doing battle here at Mile High on Sunday Night Football. Nick Kosmider does great work covering the Broncos for The Athletic, and appreciate a couple of minutes here on Live Bet Sunday. Nick, enjoy the game tonight. We'll catch up with you again as we progress through the season.
5: All right, thanks a lot. Appreciate it.
17: There he is, Nick Kosmider, who joins us live from the stadium there as he covers the Denver Broncos for The Athletic. Sunday Night Football will come your way in about a half an hour from now. We will preview that game coming up in a couple of minutes with best bets, our best prop bets, all the angles that we are looking for here for the Denver Broncos against the Rams. I can tell you right now, I already bet the Broncos in a bunch of teasers, so they're the final leg to come home for me in a bunch of teasers, getting them from 2.5 to plus 8.5. Right now here at Circa, we are down to a pick'em. So the Rams minus 1.5 at many books. Here at Circa, we are down to a pick'em on the Denver Broncos and Los Angeles Rams. The total here at Circa is at 44, and again, the game is a pick'em. I need the Denver Broncos not just to cover my teasers going from 2.5 to 8.5 from earlier in the week, but I also took the Denver Broncos plus 2.5 in the Circa Millions contest where your boy is sitting on a 4-0 week. So trying to go 5-0 here in Circa Millions with the Denver Broncos if they can come through at plus 2.5. I did not have a good week one and week two. So the 5-0, if I go 5-0 here in week number three, to me, it just hits the reset button. I'm probably not going to be in the running. Even if I go 5-0 next week for a quarterly prize, I'll probably finish like just out of that top three range. But it'll be a reset button for me after two bad weeks in weeks one and two, where I went 2-3. So I always tell people the goal is 3-2. You go 3-2 for the entirety of the season, you're going to have 54 wins, right? Sprinkle in a couple of 4-1s, maybe a couple of 5-0s. You have a real good shot to be in the money. But 3-2 keeps you in the conversation throughout the entire season. And 5-0 here today puts me at 3-2 for every week. So we'll hit the reset button, hopefully with a Denver win. But we're going to talk about what prop bets we like here in this game, what handicapping angles we have for this game, and we'll even throw in some fun touchdown bets for you guys because I know you like to do those first touchdown bets and build same-game parlays for the primetime game. So we'll talk about that one coming up here in just a few minutes. We'll also take a look at what the Opta projections say up on vsin.com for vsin pro subscribers. Speaking of vsin.com, I want you guys to participate in our vsin community. 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It's honestly the best way to do it. You get the most bang for your buck. But we'll have a full Sunday Night Preview coming up here in just a few minutes. Now, let's talk about what happened earlier today. We saw some historic results, like the Chargers, a historic collapse. Well, not a collapse, but a historic loss to the Buffalo Bills. And speaking of the Chargers, they are 0-3 to start the year. The Houston Texans are 0-3 to start the year. Yeah, the Miami Dolphins and Tennessee Titans are 0-3. We don't care about that. The Tampa Bay Bucks are 0-3. What's the most surprising 0-3 right now? Bucks, Texans, or Chargers? Who is the most surprising 0-3 team? And I don't think there's any doubt that the most surprising 3-0 team in the NFL is not the Minnesota Vikings, my bet to win the NFC North. No. It is the most surprising 3-0 team in the NFL, the Las Vegas Raiders. But should you not count your chickens before they hatch? We'll talk some Raiders coming up in a little bit as well. But Sunday Night Preview coming up next with me, Scott Seidenberg, always on Twitter at ScottsOnAir and at VSIN Live as Live Bet Sunday rolls on here on the Sports Betting Network.
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16: 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That's right. If you are a VSIN Pro subscriber, go to our VSIN community page and let's talk about Sunday night football and let's give your best bets. I want to know. I typed it up here. Let's see. What is your best bet for Sunday night football? Okay. I posted in the show and content tab. Interact with me there. We will read them on the air during the show as we cook up our bets here over the next 20 minutes before kickoff for the Rams against the Broncos on Sunday night football from Denver. Now, we've had some interesting movements in the market for this game. Here at Circa, we are down to a pick'em. And now, let's see, there are some books that are moving right now. As I don't know if this is a reaction to maybe the official announcements on injury reports. Like, we knew that Puka was not going to play, right? Like, we knew that, you know, Myles Garrett's been out, so it's not like there's any surprises here, but we knew that Puka was not going to play. And I guess, all right, you get confirmation, even though they said he was doubtful. Now you get confirmation that Puka's not playing here. Marvin Mims not playing for the Denver Broncos. So kind of maybe evens itself out, even though, I mean, he's not the number one. It doesn't even itself out. Puka's obviously a bigger loss. But why would, I'm curious why there's so much movement now on the Denver Broncos. We're at a pick 'em here at Circa. I've seen some books go to -1 on the Denver Broncos. The Rams were 2.5-point favorites all week. All day today, Rams down to -1.5. Now here at Circa, this game is a pick'em. Total is at 44. I'm on the Broncos here. And I'm on the Broncos for a number of reasons. First off, I'm just a big believer in this Broncos defense. And I'm a big Bo Nix guy. But also, when I looked at the schedule to start the season, I actually gave out this.